0: Gunners on 104.7 Satellites Triple M. Split Ends, a couple of minutes away. A song they definitely rolled out at the Entertainment Centre a couple of months back. Brew Dits and Loz for breakfast have their rumour mill, 7:40 weekday mornings, and it's safe to say when it comes to news from the AFL in the last couple of days, it's been nothing short of horrific. So it was good to have something nice for once.
1: We've got Sonia from Hope Valley on the line. Good morning, Sonia. What's your rumour?
2: I have a great rumour for you all this morning. Well, we've heard that Kylie's been hanging around with Madonna lately, haven't we?
3: Yes.
2: And Kylie's doing her grand final performance.
3: She is. I'm looking forward to that.
2: Yes, so rumour has it that Madonna's coming down the beat for guest appearance.
0: Oh, keep a close ear to the rumour mill, see if that ends up being confirmed. 7:40 weekday mornings. Otherwise, catch up on all the rumours you missed this week right now on the Listener app. Put in Root, Dits and Loz for breakfast. Come Monday, they're announcing their first legend for the Legends Lunch. Could be the biggest name they've ever had. 8 o'clock, catch it here on Triple M.
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6: 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A crash causing grief on the Southern Expressway Citybound is Seacombe Road. Big delays back to Majors Road. Give it a miss, you can take Main South Road instead. At this stage, clear for the freeway. No dramas on the North South motorway either. Whether it's your first adventure or a favourite family tradition, now's the time to visit Adelaide Zoo. It's the giant panda's birthdays, and kids go free this month at Adelaide Zoo. That's the latest traffic on Adelaide's 104.7 Triple M.
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22: 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Madness. 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
23: You'll love this. 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

0: 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Power outage with the boss as well. And an In Excess track before 20 past that's about falling down the Flinders Ranges. Well, not really, but I'm sure you can imagine it is. And you'll understand why it is so Triple M.
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3: 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A crash causing grief on the Southern Expressway, city bound is Seacombe Road. Big delays back to Majors Road. Give it a miss, you can take Main South Road instead. At this stage, clear for the freeway. No dramas on the north-south motorway either. 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It's the giant panda's birthdays, and kids go free this month at Adelaide Zoo. That's the latest traffic on Adelaide's 104.7 Triple M.
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22: Good morning, I'm Matthew Layton. A woman making sexual assault allegations involving Swans players says she's seeking justice rather than money. The exotic dancer telling News Corp she feared for her safety following the alleged incident in Melbourne. Five players have been stood down for club standards breaches, with police investigating. A review is being launched into the communication breakdown that gave a missing teenager's family false hope she'd survived. In the New South Wales Southern Highlands, police have now recovered the body believed to be Lily Hooper from rugged bushland after almost 1,000 people joined the eight-day search. And Anthony Albanese has admitted appearing on the Bush Deep podcast was an error, saying he would not do it again. Defence Industry Minister Pat Conroy has told Nine, "The PM is human like everyone else," and wants the focus back on helping Aussies.
23: Ultimately, he said what he said. Australian people want to focus on what the Australian government is doing to help them, with whether it's cost of living, investing in healthcare.
2: Triple M Adelaide. Sport.
22: Ben King has hinted he's played his last game for Gold Coast.
24: Did you go tonight thinking this could be your last game as a Gold Coast son?
25: Yeah, it could be. Obviously, there's still a lot to work with, but I just think whatever happens over the next couple of months, I love this crew of blokes, and it's been really special.
22: Audio from Seven there. As a restricted free agent, King is expected to join Hawthorn. The Suns had a 23-point win over the Saints. St Kilda duo Tom De Koning and Jack Silvani will have off-season shoulder surgery.
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22: Across Adelaide, a shower or two today, dropping to 10 tonight. More showers tomorrow in 17. Sunday, partly cloudy, a max of 18 degrees. 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
0: Morning, it's Keegan with you. I'm sure you're across the news or you've at least cast your eye over the 30,000 places that are talking about it in the last couple of days. The story regarding the Swans and the players in the hotel room. Apparently their senior coach, Dean Cox, and their captain, Callum Mills, addressing the media in the coming minutes. We'll have that for you live here on Triple M, thanks to Channel 7. See if anything new comes to light. Otherwise, you can catch the full story on 7 News tonight at 6. First, Gangajang.

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0: The Boss for your awesome 80s Friday on Adelaide's Triple M 133353. Andrew, Bellevue Heights, what are you calling for?
1: I was talking about the no repeat work day.
0: You think you've heard The Boss before?
1: I thought I heard it this morning as well.
0: Like in Rudits and Laws for breakfast. Let me have a look. What would you do with 50 grand, mate?
1: Well, a lot.
0: Man of many words, Andrew. Unfortunately, mate, I don't think it played in Rudits and Laws for breakfast this morning, but the no-repeat work day kicks off at 9. Unfortunately, it wouldn't count if it played beforehand anyway. Give me a buzz. If you hear a song played twice while you work, it could score you 50 grand. Party Boys, Triple M.

0: It's all 80s all day. Awesome 80s Friday here on Adelaide's Triple M. London Calling. It's a tribute band to The Clash playing at the Gov tomorrow night. Julian, 133353. You're apparently going, mate.
1: Indeed I am. I can't wait to see how high the Leaning Tower of Cairns become in that back toilet next to the stage.
0: That's a very fair point. You can also let me know whether it's better or worse than the original, like this. Triple M. Done.

0: good times and greatest hits. Adelaide's Triple M. Pink Floyd going to lose sensation right after this. Brew Dits and Loz for breakfast has been ruined. Loz, all week. Dits, kidnapped, gone, missing, ransomed for $50,000 for his safe return. People ringing in this morning as to their theories of who's taken him.
1: Well, I reckon Dits lost the dart game with Mitch Georgiadis and he's helping Zach Butters pack up his house to go back to Melbourne.
2: G'day, Wayne. What's your theory on who kidnapped Dits?
3: So I reckon his mates have kidnapped him and they've taken him up to maybe the mid North Coast, New South Wales, and playing golf.
2: Yeah, well.
4: 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I had no choice.
5: Tied to a golf stick.
4: That's right.
0: A lot of plausible theories there. You can find out who ended up kidnapping Dits. Rue and Loz, they got to the bottom of it. Took them days, but they finally did it. On the listener app, put in Rue, Dits and Loz for breakfast. Otherwise, Monday, first legend announced for the Legends Lunch. 8 o'clock, Monday morning. It could be their biggest legend yet. It's Triple M.
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1: If you remember this from 1981.
2: I think it's great to see the ladies here for the first time. Of course, we see Diane Ebert, the wife of Russell Ebert, who's won, what, 4 McGarry medals. And, of course, the big question being asked, can he win his 5th McGarry medal?
1: You'll love this. It's Triple M's Awesome 80s Friday.

Hey McGill, 50 grand will buy you a bottle of Penfold's finest. And not much else. But still, Triple M's 50K no repeat workday.

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1: 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It's Adelaide's Triple M. Top of 16 today in the city. Shower or two. Couple of showers tomorrow as well. But meant to clear up on Sunday. Your full forecast in just a sec. Akadaka straight after the news. An expired prescription with Bon Jovi as well. And a Eurythmics song before 20 past that the title is practically saying a pain in my bottom. Here at the SEC, Triple M.
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4: 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There's works to watch out for in Unley on Unley Road, citybound near Clyde Street, speed back to 40 km. Also in Felixstowe on OG Road, outbound near Kent Street, and in Findon on Crittenden Road, outbound near Glen Elder Street. 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And that's the latest traffic on Adelaide's 104.7 Triple M.
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9: You've made Roo, Dits and Loz Adelaide's number one breakfast show. 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
10: Good morning, I'm Matthew Layton. Sydney Swans coach Dean Cox says respect for women is a top priority as the club battles to regain community trust. He and captain Callum Mills have fronted reporters while sponsors and organisations step back and police continue investigating sexual assault allegations.
11: We're going to work through and as hard as we possibly can to get the trust back from the community to get to the culture where we desire to be, where we once have been.
10: Police are stepping up patrols after an alleged attack on a woman in her 20s, with a 32-year-old man facing multiple charges, including 6 counts of rape in Brisbane.
12: This is an horrific and confronting incident that no one should ever experience.
10: That's Detective Superintendent Andrew Massingham. And if these stories raise concerns, please call 1-800-RESPECT. And the New South Wales SES and police will review how 18-year-old Lily Hooper's family was wrongly told she'd been found alive before her death was confirmed.
9: Triple M Adelaide. Sport.
10: Gold Coast is already eyeing forward line reinforcements, with Damien Hardwick admitting the Suns want more experience. Ben King's hinted he could be Hawthorn bound, while vice-captain Tuke Miller's backing Jed Walter to step up.
13: Now I'm starting to see the rewards. Like, I think when he first kind of stepped in, he probably found a little bit more challenging getting defenders that are, you know, AFL standard, but now that he's finding his way, and also his ability to chase and tackle is some of the best in the AFL, because he's an absolute athlete. So we're fortunate we've got a key forward that can do both.
10: The Suns finished their season with a 23-point win over St Kilda.
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10: Across Adelaide, a shower or two today, dropping to 10 tonight. More showers tomorrow and 17. Sunday, partly cloudy, a max of 18 degrees. 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

0: Bon Jovi. 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It's Adelaide's Triple M. Michelle, 133-53, 74 Park. What's up?
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1: My really bad bogan singing that really annoys the entire western suburbs.
0: Brilliant. Guessing you're doing it with the windows down.
1: Of course. Like, how else can you do it?
0: Well, whether the western suburbs like that or not, you're going to do it anyway, aren't you, Michelle?
1: I'd like to say maybe I'll learn, but, you know, by this age, I'm never going to learn. Have I mentioned how much I love you recently?
0: Okay, Michelle, we'll leave it there. I always appreciate you listening and giving me a call. Simply ran on Triple M.

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0: 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Ditz and Lodge for breakfast every Friday. They've got their top five, their favourite segment of the week, and it's the top five moments of the week. This morning, they pointed out that they really do need Ditz not to be kidnapped ever again.
1: Rude, Ditz and Loz.
2: Good morning. It is 7:03. Oh, 7:08. I've got my glasses on. I just took you back in time.
3: Yeah.
2: You've got an extra 5 minutes.
3: Yeah.
2: Now, it's 7:08. Ditz has been kidnapped, so Rue and I are doing things like and doing good mornings and things like that, and we're not. It's not our wheelhouse, so, you know, bear with us.
3: Ah, well. You can always try again tomorrow.
1: And Loz.
2: Sorry,
3: my bad.
2: It's a bit weird because Ditz has been kidnapped, so we're all kind of sitting on different
3: we're on edge.
0: Flawless. Just flawless. If you want to find out who kidnapped Ditz as well as listen to the full top five, jump on the podcast. Rude, Ditz and Loz on the listener app. Otherwise, Monday morning, 8 o'clock, first legend announced for the Legends Lunch, and it could be the biggest legend they've ever had attend yet. 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

0: Single ladies all day here on Adelaide's Triple M, our awesome 80s Friday. And the reason I love this day is we get to really reach into the musical cupboard for stuff like this. Hear that from the psychedelic Furs and the Seg, plus one of the Old Faithful. The Boss, straight out the other side of the news though, singing about his place of origin as proudly as people from Gawler do. Do you realise it's still a part of Adelaide? Triple M.
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3: 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The cheapest unleaded, 193.5 cents a litre. 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
16: 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Summertime in Adelaide means high to extreme UV levels, but Chris from Clovelly Park's not worried. 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
24: Hello there, I'm Matthew Layton. Sydney Swans captain Callum Mills has fronted the media saying he's shocked and disappointed. Five players have been stood down for the remainder of the AFL season after breaching club standards.
25: There's a range of emotions, but there's pain. There's sadness. There's disappointment. And as I said, we're going to bind together to be better for this.
24: Victoria Police are also investigating an alleged sexual assault in a Melbourne hotel room. The ATSB is investigating a fourth aviation scare in as many weeks after two Qantas planes nearly collided while taxiing at Sydney Airport. The body of 18-year-old bushwalker Lily Hooper has been recovered as police and the SES review a mix-up that wrongly told her family she was alive. And more details have emerged from Origin Energy's major data breach affecting around 900,000 customers. The company says some bank account, ID and concession numbers were accessed. The AFP is investigating.
23: Triple M Adelaide. Sport.
24: Ben King has likely played his last game for Gold Coast. The Suns had a 23-point win over the Saints. As a restricted free agent, King is expected to leave the Suns and join Hawthorn. Suns coach Damien Hardwick says it is what it is.
26: You know, obviously, if we've got some younger players, we're really excited about Reed. 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
24: Across Adelaide, a shower or two today, dropping to 10 tonight. More showers tomorrow and 17. Sunday, partly cloudy, a max of 18 degrees. 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
1: When is that Legends lunch again? I'll find out Monday, I'm assuming.
0: That's exactly right, mate. 8 o'clock Monday, that's when you'll find it.
1: I think I went to the last one, I think, if I remember rightly.
0: Everyone I've spoken to that was actually at last year's Legends lunch can't remember, and I don't think it's speaking to the ability of their memory. 8 o'clock Monday, Rudits and Laws for breakfast. Massive legend announced. Could be their biggest legend they've ever had at the Legends lunch. 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

0: It's the station everyone can agree on at work, and especially on a Friday. It's Adelaide's Triple M. The police going to ask for some social distancing after this. Drew Ditts and Loz for breakfast has been ruined, Loz, all week. Chris Dittmar has been put in the back of a van and kidnapped. Never to be seen again. Thankfully not. We've gotten to the bottom of it. Roo and Loz have been investigating suspects for days, and you rang in this morning with your theories on who did it.
1: Well, I reckon Ditts lost the dart game with Mitch Georgiadis, and he's helping Zach Butters pack up his house to go back to Melbourne.
2: G'day, Wayne. What's your theory on who kidnapped Ditts?
3: So I reckon his mates have kidnapped him, and they've taken him up to maybe the mid North Coast, New South Wales, and playing golf.
2: Yeah, well.
4: And he said, oh, my hands were tied. I had no choice.
5: Tied to a golf stick.
4: That's right.
0: Not bad theories. Jump on the listener app right now. You can figure out who kidnapped Ditts. It's on there. Put in Roo Ditts and Loz for breakfast. 8 o'clock Monday, first legend announced for the Legends Lunch. It's going to be the biggest one ever.
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0: Awesome 80s Friday here on Adelaide's Triple M. Something else that's awesome, the Crows have just announced their game against GWS at Adelaide Oval tomorrow night. Sold out. How good's that? The atmosphere's going to be insane. You two on the way in a sec, plus making a telephone call with Blondie. In a couple of songs' time, Alana Miles going to sing about a certain type of cake. 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
3: 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Visit them on Railway Terrace, Mile End South today. A level crossing fault in Goodwood. Victoria Street is blocked in both directions of the rail line. Use Leader Street or Mill Street to skip around. In Salisbury, traffic lights out on Park Terrace near North Lane. Take care as you're driving through the area. And in Fulham Gardens, a heavy run on Tapleys Hill Road northbound approaching Marlborough Street. 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And that's the latest traffic on Adelaide's 104.7 Triple M. Who
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26: Hello there, I'm Matthew Layton. The Sydney Swans have condemned what they call misinformation surrounding the hotel room at the centre of an alleged sexual assault investigation. The club says only its five suspended players have been identified as Swans representatives in the room. Coach Dean Cox telling media he's unaware of anyone else being there.
27: That's a police investigation.
28: But isn't it something that the Swans would know? You could ask them.
27: That's a police investigation, so all that will be brought out in due course.
26: No charges have been laid. Aviation investigators are probing another close call after two Qantas flights nearly collided on the tarmac at Sydney Airport on Tuesday. A charging lithium-ion lamp is being blamed for a daycare blaze, firefighters containing the fire in Perth's north within an hour before opening time. And one in four Aussies have ditched takeaway coffee as prices climb. Canstar saying a daily cup now costs more than $2,000 a year.
2: Triple M Adelaide. Sport.
26: Sydney Swans captain Callum Mills is urging fans not to abandon the club after a horror week off-field. The Swans men and women will play a historic doubleheader at the SCG on Sunday. Mills saying the women's side should not pay the price for the men's failures.
29: It's a historic weekend for the football club. It's our first doubleheader of AFLW and men's program together on the SCG. 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
26: Across Adelaide, a shower or two today, dropping to 10 tonight. More showers tomorrow and 17. Sunday, partly cloudy, a max of 18 degrees. 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

0: Non-stop music, no repeats. It's Adelaide's Triple M. Deborah, Little Hampton, 133353. How are you going?
1: There was someone that was driving me crazy that they said that they wanted to say hi, and here he is. He says it's a good program. Keep it coming.
0: Imagine having your ego boosted by a bird. All right, Deborah, it's good to hear from you. REO Speedwagon here in Adelaide's own Triple M.

80s. When you record songs off the radio, be annoyed at the guy talking over the start of the song. And I'm doing it now, aren't I? Sorry about that. Triple M's Awesome 80s Friday. I'll stop now. Okay, I haven't stopped, but now I'm still on the tape. Okay, I'll stop now. Did I say Triple M? I did. Okay, sorry, now.

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0: 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It's Awesome 80s Friday on Adelaide's Triple M. Brian Adams singing about something in just a sec that people have said there's a stairway to. People have said is on Earth. You get the idea. Brew Dits and Lods for breakfast there. Rumour Mill this morning, 7:40 weekday mornings. It's Adelaide's most listened to segment on radio. Interesting news for the grand final.
1: We've heard that Kylie's been hanging around with Madonna lately, haven't we?
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1: And Kylie's doing the AFL grand final performance.
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1: 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Rumours going around.
0: Rue is in absolute disbelief by the sounds of things. 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Fresh week. Fresh $500 going out the door to the rumour of the week. 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

0: The $50,000 No Repeat Workday, Adelaide's Triple M. And it doesn't stop with Lou and Judge. If you've heard any of these songs play already today...
1: Damn, good chance that one has.
0: At 133353, when they play a second time, it could be your doorway to 50 grand. Hear him in a sec with Lou and Judge.
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4: 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Crews are working on a burst water main in Athelstan on Gorge Road near Russell Road. Take care driving past. In Salisbury, traffic lights remain out on Park Terrace near North Lane. In Fulham Gardens, a heavy run northbound on Tapleys Hill Road approaching Marlborough Street. 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And that's the latest traffic on Adelaide's 104.7 Triple M. Who
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24: Good afternoon, I'm Matthew Layton. A weekend meant to celebrate the Swans women's and men's teams sharing the same stage has been overshadowed by off-field drama. But Sydney AFLW captain Lucy McAvoy says her group feels supported and backs the sanctions imposed on five men's players.
25: We're certainly very supportive of one another, and it's the standards have been breached, and we fully acknowledge that as a group, and are disappointed, as I said, and we've just allowed the space for players to express how they really feel.
24: A heartbreaking communication failure is being investigated after Lily Hooper's family was given the wrong news. They were initially told the 18-year-old was alive before her body was found in Natai National Park. New South Wales Premier Chris Minns says authorities will examine what went wrong.
26: Now that's important going forward, but it won't change what's happened over the last 24 hours. And I'm very sorry to the Hooper family.
24: And another man has been charged in the probe into Australia's largest cocaine haul after police allegedly seized $80,000 cash from a Brisbane home.
23: Triple M Adelaide. Sport.
24: Gold Coast has ended a frustrating season by sending out Nick Holman on a high, beating St Kilda by 23 points at Marvel. Vice-captain Tuke Miller says it was a good way to finish.
27: We've had a pretty tough year, especially this back half. We're trying to be building some really good identity, and we're trying to get a few more wins in these last few games. And I think it's just nice, especially in a game that's pretty special to one of our really good cultural players in Nico. So it was pretty special.
24: And the Western Bulldogs have recalled skipper Marcus Bontempelli for tomorrow's clash with Melbourne.
28: This week at IGA Coolgrocer.
24: Across Adelaide, a shower or two today, dropping to 10 tonight. More showers tomorrow and 17. Sunday, partly cloudy, a max of 18 degrees. 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

0: for your early drive home. It's Triple M, Stu and Judge.
1: Yeah, it's Friday, baby.
2: Well, it's Free Ball Friday. I'm not wearing undies. Are you, son?
1: No.
2: Oi, guys.
3: What about me?
2: Are you?
3: No.
2: You're freeballing.
4: Nah. Ah, gotcha.
2: Oi.
3: Oi, what?
2: Sun's out.
3: I know.
2: It's Friday.
3: It's dangerous.
2: I'm feeling good. I'm just feeling good today.
3: You are, or have you got a pep in your step?
2: I've got a pep in my step.
3: I kind of do too.
2: You're peppy.
3: I woke up really happy today.
2: Yeah, it's
3: like just stoked with life.
2: Good, mate.
3: Is that lame?
2: No.
3: Cool, because I love my life.
2: Is happiness lame?
3: Nowadays, you don't know. Oh, you can't be too happy.
2: Yeah, don't be too
3: happy.
2: You
3: know, everyone will be pissed off. You're too happy.
1: It's just cringe.
3: Yeah, don't be happy. It's cringe.
2: Yeah, it's cool to be emo. What about you, Big Horse?
1: I'm so happy as well.
3: Yay!
2: Well, why are you happy?
1: Well,
2: what have you got coming
1: up? It's my birthday tomorrow.
2: That's correct.
1: So
3: well
1: I'm happy
3: done.
1: About
3: it. Happy birthday.
1: Happy about that.
2: That's pretty exciting, mate.
1: Stuff.
3: Hey, we're going to meet our business jingle yet. Next, but I thought let's play last week's one. They don't get enough air time.
2: Let's play.
1: This is what we did last week.
5: Make it
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5: 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He'll assemble anything.
2: Gosh, you did that. Not bad.
3: That's put a bigger pep in my step.
2: Oh, I'm pepped up.
3: Yeah, so we're going to meet our new business next. We're going to write them a bingo.
2: Great.
1: I'm Let's get to it. Lou and Jarch on Triple M. Business Jingle Friday.
2: Ooh.

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1: Business Jingles.
0: Louis Jarch, writing your business to jingle is just the beginning.
2: Boom.
3: That is correct. And we've got Kian on the line. Kian, how you going?
4: Yeah, good, thanks, mate. How are you?
3: Mate, very well. Now, Kian, I've heard some news about you.
4: Oh, yeah,
3: hold
4: what
3: on.
4: You heard?
3: Hold on, Lou wants to do a joke. I've seen a joke face. Go on.
2: Did you lose your key and then not sure where you placed it?
3: God, Jesus.
0: It's good.
3: So sorry, mate.
2: I heard a giggle. I heard a giggle, Kian.
4: Yeah, I'm laughing. Yes! I'm laughing. I never thought you were that funny, Lou, but you got me there.
2: Yes!
4: Yeah,
2: yeah.
3: And now, is it Kian or Kian?
4: No, Kian.
3: Kian. Mate, you've been a bedwetter since day dot.
4: Yeah, pretty much. I think I started episode 20.
3: Love you, brother.
2: Love that,
3: that's
2: mate.
3: Awesome. Thanks.
2: Just skipped the first and thought, nah, jump to 20.
3: Honestly, I think it takes off at 20. I really do think it takes off at 20.
4: Well, the first 15 are pretty much just Lou's voice and couldn't really bear that,
3: it's
4: really.
3: It's too much, isn't it?
4: It really is.
3: She was overbearing, Ken.
2: How dare you? You and your spanners and spurs.
3: Okay,
4: Her and her SpongeBob song just...
2: Let's gather around the cat. I won't.
3: No, but that actually...
2: Let's do that for the bingo.
3: We lost listeners. We lost listeners because of that, mate. Now, let's get to your business. Talk to us about it. What's it called?
4: Spanners and Spurs Mechanical and Livestock. Pretty much all things to do with rural property maintenance and cattle work.
3: So, okay.
2: Cool.
3: Okay.
2: We haven't had something like this either.
3: No sheep work.
4: No, I've worked a little bit with sheep, but my majority of my experience is with cattle, so that's where I try and stick with, you know.
3: But, you know, are you marking cattle, are you drafting, mustering, the whole thing?
4: Yeah, all of it, marking, drafting, anything to do with cattle, pretty much, except preg testing.
3: Okay, grouse, except preg, okay. And
2: so a lot of moos in there.
3: Just make a funny little sound.
2: No,
4: can we turn her microphone off at all?
0: Oh, my goodness.
3: I'm up with you.
2: No.
3: You've had two shockers.
2: What?
3: Get redemption.
2: I'm imagining me in the background going, moo, yeehaw.
3: Oh, moos in the bingle.
2: Yes.
3: I thought you meant on the farm.
2: No, you idiot.
4: No,
3: yes.
4: Yeah.
3: Well, that's what
2: so take it back, thanks.
3: No, we're not taking it back.
2: Yeah.
3: Mate, you also do maintenance on machines, so tractors, work utes. Basically, you're a man of many, many talents.
2: Yeah, a lot of trades going on there.
3: You're an all-rounder.
4: Yes. I'm a mechanical fitter by trade, so I've got experience with all sorts of machines, fabrication, a lot.
3: Okay.
2: Yep. Cool.
3: And you work Monday to Friday, but you basically do this on the weekends. This is your weekend work, is it not?
4: That is correct, yes.
2: Okay, well, let's get it to your full-time, I reckon. I think this bingle will skyrocket it.
3: I reckon this bingle will skyrocket.
4: Well, I used to do it full-time, but I've taken a bit of time off so I can structure my business properly.
3: Okay.
2: Good on you, mate. Jesus. Business skills. That's what I like to hear. He's an all-rounder.
3: You're switched on. Now, Spanners and Spurs, already a great start.
0: Yeah.
3: Thank you. It's a great name. Alliteration always works with a bingle.
2: It feels country vibes to me, don't you reckon?
3: Mate, we're going. Listen, I usually ask what they want. I think we're going to go country.
2: 100% country.
3: Happy with that, mate?
4: Yeah, absolutely. A bit more folky country if you could. I do like my folk music.
3: Okay, love that.
2: Okay, cool.
3: We can certainly do that. All right. Well,
2: let's get cracking.
3: We're going to get cracking. We're going to ride it. Then we're going to call you back, mate, perform the bingle a bit later.
2: Cool.
4: Yep.
3: Thanks,
0: guys. Let's do it, Louis Jarch on Triple M. Let's write a business jingle.

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0: Who's got mud cake?
2: No, we were just talking about Woolies mud cake.
0: Oh, it's good.
2: Yeah, apparently they're doing a new flavour.
0: Of what?
2: Well, they've done a new flavour. Actually, I didn't get to the bottom of it. I had to run in here.
0: Duck out, mate.
2: I might have to. Yeah. The nation want to know.
0: Yeah.
2: Anyway, not what we're talking about. You a big marketplace guy?
0: No.
2: You don't use Marketplace Facebook?
0: I used to be.
2: Too good for it now, are you, mate?
0: I just don't have Facebook.
2: Neither do I.
0: Yeah.
2: Interesting. Well, apparently, Jack, it's the new place to find love.
1: Ooh.
2: Wow.
1: You want?
2: So, yeah, maybe I just sex it.
0: Yeah, there it is.
1: Wow.
2: So, I saw this and I was like, this is actually really cool because I think the dating world's pretty tough at the moment.
0: Yeah.
2: You know, people saying you got Hinge, Bumble, Buddy, Tinder, whatever. And then people saying you got Strava is the new one. And then people saying LinkedIn's the new one. I'm calling it. 2026, Facebook Marketplace.
0: Really?
2: Yeah. So this girl, she's gone viral after revealing she met her partner through

0: It's just like a message like, hey, do you want to come to a barbecue tonight at my house? He's gorgeous.
1: Okay. So he's gorgeous.
2: Right.
1: So they've gone on a date. A barbecue date. A sausage date.
2: Can I... Oh, nice. Can I be honest? Pretty punchy first date going to a barbecue at his house where presumably all his mates and that are going to be and you're like solo and it's like you're...
1: How'd you meet? Oh, I just bought a bloody table off him.
2: Yeah.
1: Like, what? Maybe he was trying to play it cool, like, oh, let's be mates, let's be friends, come to this barbecue.
2: You wouldn't do that, though. You wouldn't.
1: You might.
2: Nah.
1: I've met friends on the street. I haven't.
2: You haven't, buddy. Come on. I know you, bud. Don't I, huh?
1: But you're my friend.
2: Yeah. And we met on the street.
1: Yeah, we actually do.
2: True.
1: But the update is this what I want to talk about. They ended up getting married.
3: Wow.
1: Love from my market Facebook place.
2: That's huge.
1: Let's give them a round of applause. Congratulations. What are you laughing at, Cody?
4: You said market Facebook place.
1: Is it Facebook marketplace?
2: No offense. You have been stumbling through this break.
3: That is why we have the producer mic for moments like that.
2: Like a wounded soldier.
1: Don't you dare write that down, Cody.
2: You have been stumbling through this.
1: Have I been saying market?
2: Like a wounded soldier
1: have
2: in the
1: I
2: Battle
1: been
2: of
1: saying
2: Somme.
1: Facebook mark? No. What have I been
2: saying? You've been saying face mark book place.
1: What are you?
2: You're like markets face place.
1: Market. Is it called Marketplace?
2: Facebook Marketplace.
1: You said Martin.
2: Facebook Martin Place.
1: Anyway, they've Martin ended up place. Getting married. So I thought, you know, like it's awkward to know if someone's single or how you can get out there and about.
2: Yeah.
1: I reckon if you ever had a crush on someone and you just can't shake it, we want to hear about it and we can find out if they're single.
2: Shake what?
1: The crush.
2: Oh, not the tush.
1: No. No twerking around here. Because we can do the hard work for them.
2: Or the hard twerk.
1: We can. I'm trying to tease here, mate.
2: And I'm teasing you the whole time.
3: The 133353, and it could be your local barista, the cute bartender.
1: Just get out, Jack.
2: Could be the local rail twerker. Rail worker. Sorry.
3: So if you have a crush on someone...
1: We'll do the hard work for you, find out if they're single.
3: We'll get some info. Okay.
1: 133353.
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8: Yeah, that's exactly right. Lou and Judge on Triple M. Do you have a crush on someone? 133353 is our number.
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10: 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It's like, sorry, I got a boyfriend. 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
9: And I'm a pretty good FBI agent. I can find anything out.
10: Minus good FBI agent. Pretty.
9: Yes!
8: Hey, and it's all anonymous as well. 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
10: They won't. They won't.
8: Okay.
10: Call us now.
9: I feel pretty. Oh, so pretty.
8: Lou and Judge on Triple M. Yeah, that's the blank stare.

0: Lou and Josh on Triple M. It is our very lovely Free Bull Friday.
1: And I'm free.
2: What did you throw at me?
1: It was a pen lid.
2: It was really fast, and I think you bent my finger.
1: Louisa, you're so ridiculous.
2: That was really fast.
1: It was a lob, and it was a plastic pen
2: well,
1: lid.
2: Well, it hit right in that sore spot.
1: Oh, you're such a sook.
2: You are now, in listen, trouble, Archdale.
1: Listen up. Listen up. We've got someone on the line.
2: Yeah, I know. It's anonymous.
1: Hello, Anon. Murmurs. Hello.
2: Hello.
3: Hello.
2: Ooh, he's got the voice decoder on.
1: Oh, I was going to say you got a deep voice.
2: So this is pretty much, if you've got a crush, we're going to do some investigating for you and find out if they're single.
1: Look, we're putting in the legwork. It just saves you the drama, you know, out there, having to put yourself out there and then potentially being, you know, rejected.
0: And it might be someone you see a lot, so it makes it awkward.
1: Makes it awkward
2: barista,
1: again.
2: Your barrister, you know.
1: Yeah, yeah, yeah. Your barrister.
2: Yeah.
1: Your criminal.
2: Yeah, yes, your lawyer, correct.
1: You know, yeah.
2: So, Anon, give us a bit of background on your crush.
3: Well, it's just at the local supermarket.
1: Okay.
3: I think someone that's served me a couple of times. And
1: yep.
3: We seem to make eye contact, but, you know, I haven't sort of posed any sort of a serious question or
1: but have you yarned?
3: Said anything other
1: have
3: than
1: you yarned at all?
2: What's the conversation like?
3: Well, not really. Just you know,
1: g'day.
3: G'day, hi. G'day, thank you. You know, very, very par for the course. But, yeah, anyway, I just thought I'm pretty hopeless at checking out ring fingers.
1: Yep.
2: Yes. And still, it could not even be a ring. It could just be a relationship, you know?
1: That's right.
2: We will do the FBI digging for you to find out if the person is single.
1: Yeah, that's
3: great
1: right.
3: Great work.
1: That's what we're going to do. And hopefully she doesn't give you the cold shoulder.
3: Fingers crossed.
1: Yeah, you'll be wrapped in a woolly blanket.
2: Nice, Jack.
1: Different supermarkets.
2: I see.
0: That's an Aldi, but a goodie.
1: So, mate, if she was single, would you, if we get the info, you know, mate, she's single, ready to mingle, you know, she's looking, would you then ask her out? What would your next step be?
3: Yeah, I definitely would like to ask her for a hot or cold beverage.
1: Okay.
2: Lovely. A cup of tea or a juice or a
1: beer.
2: Vino.
1: Beer and what? Yeah, that's right.
2: I like that. Okay, well, look, we're going to get all the details off air from you. And we'll do some investigating over the weekend.
1: Yeah,
2: we shall report back.
1: We will.
3: Okay.
1: Mate, listen, I was known as Cupid back in the office.
2: And I'm known as an FBI agent.
1: Back in the day, yeah. So you can do the good sort of reconnaissance, and I'll maybe will do the point of contact.
2: Okay, beautiful.
1: I used to do all the boys' DMs back
2: you
1: in the
2: did.
1: Office. And so
2: that's why they're all single.
1: Sorry? No, mate, no.
2: Got them.
1: Three of them married.
2: Got them a beauty.
1: Okay.
2: Okay, we will report back.
1: I'm here for
2: on
1: you.
2: On Monday.
0: Well, let's do it.
1: Let's do it.
0: Okay. Lou and Josh, Triple M, and we're going to play You vs. Lou up next. 133353 is the number. You can win heaps and heaps of Red Rooster.
1: Woohoo!
0: On Lou and Josh.
2: Yay.
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0: It's Lou and Judge on Triple M. Why don't we play a little bit of... Yeah, and with $10 whole roast chickens Monday to Wednesday only at Red Rooster, Australia's favourite roast, why don't we play for a $100 Red Rooster voucher?
1: Yes, what a great way to spend your Friday evening. Huh. Red Rooster in hand on the couch, feet up.
2: And what was that tune we come up with yesterday?
1: Oh, chippy chippy chip.
2: Yes, that was good today.
1: Cherie,
2: how are you?
3: Hello, guys.
1: My,
3: how are you going?
1: My Cherie. Good. You know, like my Sharona?
3: Yeah.
2: We do. Sorry, Cherie. We apologise sometimes. We just have to.
3: No worries.
2: Hey, Cherie, talk to us. What is your general knowledge like? How do you reckon you'll go against Lulu? She's our tried and true champion.
3: Oh, I don't know. She's pretty fast. She's pretty good.
2: She's
1: Thank
2: quick.
1: You, Cherie.
2: She has been getting better, I've noticed. Quick on the draw and like knowing stuff like rugby league coaches and stuff.
1: Yeah.
3: She's very competitive.
2: Yeah, she is. I still believe in you, Cherie.
3: Well, thank you, Judge.
2: Pleasure, treasure. I'm going to read the questions. First to answer gets the point. There is no need to buzz in with your name or anything. Are you ready, partner?
3: Okay. Let's do it.
2: Lulu, you ready?
1: Yes.
2: Well, ladies, in that case, you versus Lou begins in 3, 2, 1, go. Which sport features a scrum?
1: Who, rugby football. Union?
2: Yep. How many seasons of Friends are there?
1: 12. Oh, 9. God. 18.
3: Eight.
2: Oh,
1: 7.
0: Close, Lou.
3: 9. 10.
2: Yes, Cherie. Oh. It's Kim Cattrall's birthday today. Who is her character in Sex and the City?
1: Sam.
0: Oh. Yeah.
2: Fuck that name.
3: I know.
1: Sam. Sammy. Samantha.
2: I'll give it to you. Samantha Jones. Don't get cranky at me.
1: Sorry,
2: with your silky little answer. Clean is the new fast is a slogan for which brand?
1: Kleenex.
2: Mama.
1: Ajax.
3: Windex.
1: Kleenex.
2: No, you should know this more than any of us.
1: Pepsi.
2: And me. Excuse me.
3: Tequila. Washing liquid.
1: Oh, God.
2: Who's the president of France?
1: Baguette.
2: No, it is a type of... I think it is a type of biscuit, though, isn't it?
1: Scotland.
0: Yeah.
3: No idea.
1: Wagon wheel.
2: It's Emmanuel Macron.
1: Ah, yes.
2: A
1: macaroon.
2: Yeah, that's right. Sorry. In which city would you find the Sagrada Familia?
1: Rio de Janeiro.
0: No.
2: In which city?
0: I think Spain.
1: Barcelona. Yeah.
2: Correct. Kevin Walters has stepped down as coach of what team?
1: Roosters. Panthers.
2: No,
1: Dragons.
2: It's more
3: Broncos.
2: Of a...
0: It's representative team.
1: Australia.
3: Australian team.
2: Yeah, giving Australia. It to Cherie. Oh. Which country's flag has a large red maple leaf?
1: Canada.
2: Correct.
3: Canada.
2: Who played Thor in the Marvel films?
1: Chris Hemsworth.
2: Correct, Lou. What sport did Tom Brady compete in?
1: In NFL.
2: Correct, Lou.
0: Wow.
1: Oh, smug show, yes, Cherie.
3: She's logging me.
1: Hey, it's Friday. Take the bloody voucher, Cherie.
2: Of course.
3: Thank you, Lou. That's very generous of you. Even though you flogged me.
1: 6-1.
2: It was 6-1. It was a flogging, Cherie.
1: Well, it was good for me.
2: But enjoy the voucher and enjoy your weekend, mate. Thank
1: See
2: you for playing.
3: Thank you so much.
0: Lou Judge on Triple M. Up next, Judge and Wumpy, Lou's boyfriend, had a good old time together this morning. That's all I'll say on the matter.
2: Yeah, he's a good kisser. Yeah.
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6: 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Triple M traffic starts with Adelaide's biggest delays in Athelstan. A couple of burst water mains slowing the flow on Gorge Road near Brookside Road and Cools Road. Otherwise, roadworks continuing today. Unley Road, Unley, OG Road, Felixstowe, and Crichton Road at Findon as well. 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That's the latest traffic on Adelaide's 104.7 Triple M. Who
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8: Good afternoon, Rosanna Mangiarelli here with your news headlines. Sydney's captain and coach have faced a grilling over the Melbourne hotel scandal as lawyers representing the alleged victims claim more players and officials were in the room at the time. Callum Mills said he was deeply shocked and disappointed by the events of this week. South Australian authorities are waiting with bated breath for the test results of a little penguin on Kangaroo Island, believed to be infected with bird flu. On Wednesday, over 1,000 greater crested terns were found dead on three remote islands. Police are hunting two masked men who broke into a St Peter's home and stole a BMW while a woman was sleeping inside. The SUV was then involved in a fuel drive-off at Hope Valley before being tracked by GPS to Parafield Gardens, where it was dumped. And Anthony Albanese has conceded it was a mistake to go on a racy podcast following backlash about comments made about Kylie Minogue and comments also about the Japanese Prime Minister.
24: For a limited time, book your next holiday with TripADeal and earn 20,000 bonus Qantas points. 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
11: 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Sport.
8: Crows coach Matthew Nix says he's well aware he's coaching for his future in this year's final series. In his seventh season at the helm, the club's on track for a wild card clash next week. More big signing news for the Power, with ruckman Jordan Sweet rewarded for his great season with a new four-year deal. Spinner Nathan Lyon could be dropped for the second test against Bangladesh as the Aussies weigh up playing an all-out pace attack. And T-Birds co-captain Shamira Sterling-Humphrey has re-signed for another 3 years.
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1: Casey Treloar here. A possible shower over the city tonight, down to 11 degrees. A medium chance of a shower or two tomorrow morning, then a partly cloudy day with a top of 17. I'll have the full forecast live from McLaren Vale in 7 News at 6.
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0: One more hour of power to go in our week here at Lou and Judge.
1: How good's that? We've still got an hour.
2: The end.
1: I know. But we've still got an hour to pump through, Lulu, which is good.
0: Yeah. And there's lots of exciting stuff on the way.
1: And look, sun's out. Weekend coming. This is feel-good stuff.
2: I've
1: People
2: had a thought.
1: Probably already they're probably already cracking stubbies. 3 o'clock.
2: I've had a thought.
1: What?
0: Here we go.
2: How'd they come up with each currency? You know how they go, oh, that's the pound. Oh, that's the euro.
1: I think it was like...
2: Oh, that's the Swedish dollar.
1: Well...
2: They're just names. Someone's just named them.
1: Well, the euro, I think, because they merged it together for Europe.
2: Pound?
1: Pound sterling.
0: Do you reckon it came from, like, weight, like, of gold, like a pound of gold?
1: I honestly think that's exactly right. The dollar.
2: Someone's just named them.
0: Dollar.
1: Well, yeah.
2: I'd like that job.
1: The yen. I guess maybe it's all of their respective words for currency.
0: Dollar sounds like Aussie slang. Like, dollar. Oh, yeah, mate, give me a dollar.
1: I know.
2: I like that idea, though, Jack.
1: I do know why they call it a buck. Because it was because of buck skins. So they would trade in animal skins. And so it's like, oh, we'll give him a buck for that, which was a buck skin. And then that just turned into, which was worth about a dollar or whatever. It was a buck.
2: Oh, you bloody buckaroo.
1: Or a couple of bucks. So it comes off animal skins, like.
2: Hmm. But learn something new every top of hour.
1: You're okay.
2: I am absolutely fine.
1: Yeah, you're fine. But that was a good thought. I like that because that got us thinking too.
2: Yeah, that's what we do with thoughts. You know, I want everyone's brains working, moving.
1: Yeah.
2: Clogs turning.
1: Clogs.
2: Clocks turning.
1: Cogs?
2: Cogs turning. It's the end of the week, mate.
0: Yeah.
2: Let me be.
0: Yeah.
2: And you bloody stole my boyfriend this morning.
0: True.
1: Yeah.
0: You don't want to say any more about it?
1: Nah.
0: Judge stole Lou's boyfriend this
1: morning.
0: On Lou and Judge, Triple M. We'll get to that next.

0: It's your Free Ball Friday on Triple M. You're spending it with Lou and Jarch.
1: Well, Jarch stole my boyfriend this morning. And he's just finishing off a cinnabun. But he's got a mouthful of cinnabun.
2: How good's a cinnamon scroll?
1: Yeah, they are bloody good. So you came over and you stole my beautiful boyfriend this morning. You guys have a little bromance, don't you?
2: Look, I nicked your boyfriend this morning.
1: And so you knocked on the door. And I was like, how'd you get in? And you jumped the fence.
2: I did jump your fence.
1: Was it hard?
2: No, otherwise I would have got caught.
1: What?
2: Don't worry about it.
0: Think about it.
1: Like jumping.
2: Was it hard? No.
0: Think about it, but don't explain it.
2: I would have got caught.
0: There you go.
2: There we go, buddy. It was really tough for your peace of mind. Now, I nicked your boyfriend this morning. So tradie spec, the great tradie spec.
1: We love tradie spec.
2: Took us to the Walker show.
1: Yep.
2: They provided me with my ute.
1: Yep, they did.
2: Now,
1: very lucky.
2: Wumpy, your boyfriend, has become a bit of a social media sensation of late with his Instagram page, Piss Trays,
1: yep.
2: Where he goes around to different pubs in the bush, in the city, around Australia, and he gives in-depth analysis piss trays.
1: He does reels, which are hilarious. Like, he's in them and he's running through it. And sometimes he'll just do a static post, but his words are hilarious.
2: Modern day Shakespeare sort of stuff. Now, because of his newfound fame, Tradie Spec. Look, Tradie Spec is given, you know, we've gifted, like what we do social media for them, you know what I mean? Me, Hello Sport Boys, a few other fellas. I think maybe Lockie's the first tradie.
1: You guys have all got podcast and radio hands, the first actual tradie.
2: That's right.
1: Proper plumber.
2: That's right.
0: By radio,
2: that's right.
1: That is so good.
2: So, anyway, they've basically said, mate, we'll provide you with a vehicle for your work. Because he's moving up here, and he's got work to do.
1: He's renovating. We need him in a big ute.
2: That's right. You'll need your ute from Tradie Spec for the renovations. So they've said, you can pick it up 10 o'clock this morning. And I was like, I'd love to take you out there.
1: Christmas morning for you too.
2: Correct, because it's just so exciting. It's a new ute, you know? So I pick him up. I was like, let's go, brother. We start the road trip. We're having a grand old time.
1: Yeah, you two love each other.
2: Anyway, we show up. And now what did I bring him? From your house. A little blindfold. Found a little blindfold. Now, what brand was it again?
1: Jack, that was Love Honey.
2: It's a sex brand, isn't it?
1: When I gave it to you, I was like,
2: yeah,
1: mate.
2: Yeah, I was like, I held it by my thumb and index. I was like, thanks, champ. So I put the blindfold on him. And then I basically got to unveil at Tradie Spec headquarters. There was a big Tradie Spec bloody neon light sign in the background. All the boys there, a fleet of vehicles.
1: Was everyone there, like, ready for his reveal?
2: They were there, like, watching, you know, because we were also playing a fool. Like, I was jumping up on, I was straddling Wumpy.
1: I cannot wait to see this video.
2: I was straddling
1: Please tell me there was a bow on it.
2: No bow.
1: Oh, that would have made it so funny.
2: But it didn't need the bow. Tim from Tradie Spec was there, like, to welcome
1: we
2: us.
1: Him.
2: And we were just at the headquarters, the new ute there glistening in the sun, and we were just like kids in a candy shop. We were so excited. And then we're getting photos with it, and in the it smelt new, brand, like, it was just a great morning. So I did steal your boyfriend this morning, but no, it was for a worthy.
1: I know, I'm excited. But also, I just laugh at your little bromance, you two together. Like, Locke comes home and he's like, oh, you know, like, we probably, I was like, we're renovating at LP's birthday tomorrow. And I was like, oh, we'll try and pop in. And Locke's like, you know, like, we really got to, it's LP's birthday. And like, you know, Jarch can't go on his own. Blah, blah, blah. I'm his mum, and he's got to ask, like, if he can come hang out with you guys.
2: Yeah, I was like, literally at the end, I was like, and remember, put it in Lou's ear that you should come as well, because I can't go alone.
1: Like a mum being like, boys.
2: Okay, well, we'll give you a couple of hours. Anyway, thanks, Tradie Spec.
1: Yeah, cheers, Tradie Spec.
2: Bloody good stuff.
0: Lou and Jarch on Triple M. Before the show is up, we will perform that business jingle.
2: Oh.

0: For your early drive home on Triple M, it's Lou and Judge.
1: I love my comments section. I love it.
2: Well, I love it because then I get to sit back, relax, and get read funny comments.
1: Yeah. So there's sort of like a trend going on. It's around. It's like my favorite animal is me when, you know, you're doing something or whatever. So this chick is driving home and she says, my favorite animal is me driving myself home from my first kiss. And there's a little bit of audio of her.

0: Okay, yeah, she's loving it.
1: Like, you see what I mean? She's loving herself. She's had her first kiss. She's loving it. She's so happy.
2: Oh, she's just had her first kiss.
1: Yeah. And so she's loving herself sick. She's like, me, my favourite animal is me driving myself home for my first kiss.
2: How old is she?
1: Older, Jack.
2: We're talking 30s.
0: I don't know. She's not a...
2: She's not a teen.
0: No, she's not a teen.
1: No, I'd say...
2: Full grown adult.
1: I want to say 20s to 30s.
0: Probably that.
1: But good on her. Got her first kiss. But then the comments are just so...
0: Oh, God.
1: So good. Like, because she's smiling so much. She's loving herself. Oh. Someone goes, me before getting ghosted.
0: Oh.
1: You know, like driving, I'm like, woo.
2: And then, yeah. No. All fluttery. Sent you a text. That was the greatest date ever. Got to hear from her again.
1: Yeah. Me when I go somewhere that doesn't involve my husband. Me walking out of the casino, turning 20 bucks into 30.
2: The casino.
1: Yes. Me after a cigarette.
2: Okay.
0: Yeah,
2: fair.
1: Me when I wipe my ass and there's nothing there.
0: Oh, yeah, no, yeah, it actually works. Yeah,
1: you know? So heavy.
2: Like, yeah, because you just feel like the cleanest human ever. You're like, I'm like a Barbie doll.
1: Yeah.
2: I'm not real.
1: This is me after pooing away my stomach ache. Me 20 minutes after a full psychotic meltdown. That's me.
2: That's good.
1: That's me.
0: True.
1: Being like, and then going, oh,
2: about his So true.
1: Me when the egg doesn't stick to the stainless steel pan.
2: Like, yeah.
1: Me if both my kids sleep before 8 p.m.
2: And then, does that resonate?
1: Yeah.
2: Me as
1: after
2: a father.
1: Me after my girlfriend yells at me for being annoying. You know, I love to wind you up.
2: You know what a good one is? Blokes in the car 2 minutes after they've woken up. You know, we can just wake up and we're in the car and it's all
1: bang,
2: good.
1: Done. Yeah. Easy.
2: Kiss me.
0: Been up for 2 minutes.
1: Oh, God.
2: Oh,
1: I
2: they're good.
1: Them.
2: I like them, Lulu.
0: Oh, Lou and Judge on Triple M. Up next, now, Judge, you've got something that you talked about yesterday. We've got a little update on a little saga with your son.
2: With Hank Alish.
0: Baby Genius.
1: Junior.
2: Well, it's going to impress you.
0: Okay. Lou and Judge, Triple M.
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6: 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Triple M traffic starts with Adelaide's biggest maze and Athelston, a couple of burst water mains on Gorge Road, one near Brookside Road, the other near Cools Road. Montague, the speed's reduced on Gorge Road there as well, thanks to a rock slide. And roadworks continuing to Victoria Road out of Harbour and also Wamba Road in Penfield. Census night was Tuesday the 11th of August. There's still time to complete. Send the census. 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That's the latest traffic on Adelaide's 104.7 Triple M.
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2: Hi there, it's Anne Stone with you. The reputational damage from the Swan scandal is being openly acknowledged by the club's AFLW leaders. Captain Lucy McAvoy says the women's squad's incredibly disappointed, but insists the actions of five suspended players don't represent the broader club.
3: There's no doubt that the club has taken a reputational hit this week, and we'll do whatever we can as a club in both programs to make sure we build back the trust and respect of our members and fans and the community more broadly.
2: A Perth man has appeared in court accused of threatening to kill One Nation leader Pauline Hanson. The 47-year-old allegedly making three posts on Facebook, including on a One Nation members and supporters page. Around 900,000 Origin Energy customers are being told exactly what information was accessed in a major cyber breach. 60 of those had their banking or ID details accessed. Indonesian police are investigating the death of a Perth man who was allegedly assaulted in Bali 2 weeks ago, and Robin Williams' family has revived the late actor and comedian's Instagram account to fight what they're calling rampant abuse by AI of his voice and likeness.
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2: Collingwood will welcome back veterans Steel Sidebottom and Jeremy Howe for tonight's MCG clash with the Lions, while Scott Pendlebury's management is understood to have taken inquiries from multiple clubs about 2027, with Gold Coast among those with genuine interest. A call on the champion Magpies' plans for next year won't be made, though, till the end of their finals campaign. Richmond, meantime, have re-signed Tom Lynch for another year and Sam Lawler for two. And the Aussie cricketers are considering a bowling shake-up at the second test starting in Mackay tomorrow. Spinner Nathan Lyon could be dropped in favour of four quicks. They'll leave naming the team till the last moment.
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5: Across Adelaide, a shower or two today, dropping to 10 tonight. More showers tomorrow and 17. Sunday, partly cloudy, a max of 18 degrees. 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
11: One, two, three, four!
6: Mark Howard.
12: Woo, I like it.
6: Jason Dunstall.
12: Better than ever.
6: Nathan Brown.
12: I'm your man.
6: And Damien Barrett.
13: I'm in demand.
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14: Friday!
6: This is Triple M's Friday Huddle.
15: 3 hours of magnificent entertainment coming your way. Guests, we have them. Oscar Allen from the Brisbane Lions to join us. Brody, how are you going, champ? Holland will join us on the show. Adam Gilchrist, the king of Fox cricket, will join us to talk about Bangladesh. Herb is having another dating operation. The quiz is one I'm looking forward to. There's some amazing audio for Media Wars that no one in this room has heard that's going to blow your mind. Now look around at these boys. They are ready to go. Winter's nearly gone. Spring is in the air. And this man, well, he's nearly got through to finals. He looks good. Damien Barrett, hello to you, guru.
16: Favourite time of the week, Howie, when I get to see you, Chief, Brownie, Herbs, snorkel out the back. Hello.
15: Looking forward to it. And our own Albie Mangles is ready to go. Yeah. He's soon to launch his big camping website. Hello to you, Noodle.
17: Heading to the Larapinta. But I tell you what, it's a big weekend of sport for junior footballers this weekend. Most of the grand finals take place. I've got two kids in grand finals on Sunday. I've taken Sunday off to be
16: I've
17: there.
16: I've heard so this.
17: Looking forward to it.
15: We'll explore what type of pre-game you're going to give them. I look across at the Chief. He's got the white Archie thong on. He's got a tan short. He's got a super dry old-style hoodie on that I reckon he last wore in 1986, because that's how thin he is now, and a magnificent hat as well. Is that, who's the hat, Chief? Is that Detroit?
18: Detroit.
15: How are you, Chiefy?
18: I'm good, thank you, Mark.
15: Yes.
18: Love that weekly
15: had a good week.
18: Summary of what I'm wearing.
17: Yeah, you sounded a bit croaky for a few weeks now. Are you okay?
18: Just when getting
17: you get
18: old,
17: to your
18: Nathan,
17: age, it's
18: old, yeah,
17: dangerous
18: correct.
17: To get a cold.
18: And it's winter. You're yeah. Right, and it sticks around.
15: Chief,
18: but we're still here.
15: Chief, the weight loss is continuing.
18: It's all tapered. I'm just comfortable
15: we,
18: now.
15: We spoke about it pre-game off air last week. You are not far off your playing weight, you told us.
18: Yeah, 2 or 3 kilos over, but that's okay. I mean, it's very different because that was muscle back then, which weighs a lot more than fat does. So
15: have you been shifting steel?
18: No, I don't do what you do.
15: Do I need to put you on my program, Chief?
18: I don't think so. even if I was to start shifting steel, yeah, I'd have to start on something bigger than your program.
17: Are you sanitizing your products, though? Are you using the alcohol wipes when you jab yourself?
18: You're an imbecile. Genuinely.
17: What are you referring to, Nathan? Some sort of peptide. He looks great. He looks
18: it's
17: great.
18: A nine and if it's out there and it's available,
17: he looks amazing. Why not use it? There's plenty of people out there using it. And we might.
18: Ozempic works a lot quicker than 9 months.
17: We might relive the peptides in a couple of weeks. We've done it once, but it is on everybody's lips at the moment.
4: I was thinking about talking about it today in relation to young men, but that's a bit of more of a serious topic. But, Chief, you've never looked better. It is time for.
7: These are the Friday Huddle's favourite headlines.
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7: It's 4 at 4 from the last 24.
16: Howie, the fallout continues for the Sydney Swans over the charges of sexual assault allegations emanating from the actions of five players from the Pullman Hotel last Monday morning. Those five players, as we have come to know as the weeks unfolded, Isaac Heaney, Chad Warner, Riley Bice, James Jordan and Nick Blakey stood down for the remainder of the season as the Victoria Police now conduct investigations into that particular matter. As we have been saying on Triple M the whole way through, the entire focus of this is on the woman at the centre of the allegations, and that will continue to be the case. The concern and support and focus is on her. But there's a game of football the Swans are going to be playing on Sunday, the first game they've played since this incident, and Dean Cox, the coach, and the captain, Callum Mills, today spoke as part of the media requirements since the story has exploded. So we'll just take a listen now to Dean Cox talking about where he feels the club is at when it comes to the work that is now required to just redeem, at least partially, its reputation in the marketplace.
12: A culture isn't perfect. One thing that we do know is our culture has taken a hit. The thing you need to understand about a culture is how you respond and the actions you take following being hit. We're going to work through and as hard as we possibly can to get the trust back from the community to get to the culture where we're desired to be, where we once have been.
16: So that was the coach's perspective on it. And alongside him in this media briefing today, how he was Callum Mills, the captain, he also, I feel, in the moment, spoke as well as he possibly could have. And this was the part where he was speaking to the five players.
13: Have you spoken to them, Callum?
14: Yes, I have.
13: And how was that conversation?
14: Extremely hard.
13: Yeah.
14: Extremely hard.
16: I can't imagine how that conversation went down. So the timeline now is a game for the Swans from a footy perspective against North Melbourne on Sunday. They then, by virtue of finishing second on the ladder, regardless of that result, have a bye the following week, and then we'll have a qualifying final expected to be against either Brisbane or Hawthorn. There could be other mathematical possibilities there, but they're the two favoured options. And Brownie, you then get to the future of the players themselves. I, as the week has unfolded, am finding it hard to see them ever playing for the Sydney Swans again, not just being banned for this year, but down the track as well. Now, again, that's
17: all five of them.
16: Yeah, that's a decision that will obviously take further shape as the weeks unfold. But the damage done, the hurt caused, the anger within that club is of such a nature that I don't feel, just again, 5 days after the event, is of a nature that I think it's just going to be required of them to not walk back in. That's just my take on that at this early stage.
17: So contracts torn up?
16: Effectively, yep. And how that looks. And again, there's obviously the pertinent part of this is the Victoria Police investigation into the allegations of sexual assault. The AFL reserves the right, Howie, to clearly come over the top at the completion of that Victoria Police investigation, regardless of charges laid or not late.
17: And Callum Mills stood up in front with Dean Cox, and I think we all discussed that we thought he did a really good job in a tough situation to get all the words out correctly with the eyes world on you, the world of the eyes, yeah, on you. I thought he did a pretty good job, Callum Mills.
16: Yeah, and I feel like the club has done as well as it can publicly. It's not easy, and again, I'm not making excuses, and I know, and I keep saying, that the story and the focus needs to be on the woman at the centre of it, and it will continue to be, and the support that she needs to get, and the two other women involved as well. But this is a football program, effectively, or a sports program on a sports station. When we do this show, we need to talk about the sports side of it, and I feel when Matthew Pavlich, the CEO, came out on Monday. He was attacked and criticised for using phrases that didn't fit certain people's narratives. And I just was a little bit defensive of that. I felt he tried to get on the front foot, Chief, publicly early, and then he then, I think, had a reasonable show of it with Andrew Pridham a couple of days later as well. People, I feel that the Swans are trying to do the best they can under the circumstances that those five players have put the, not just them, but the entire AFL industry in.
4: From a football perspective, Damien, we're a sports show. Moving into finals, what do you do with scheduling in that first non-wild card round with the Sydney Swans? Where do you put that game of football?
16: The first wild card round?
4: No, post wild card.
16: Yeah,
4: so the first qualifying final.
17: So second v third.
16: Second v third. It's going to be. I haven't even gone that far down the track, Howie. Are you suggesting to keep it away from the...
4: Well, I don't know.
16: Would be Thursday night.
4: There's two blockbuster games. 1v4, which will be Freo versus whoever it may be, and Sydney will be that second qualifying final, which is typically a massive celebration of the game.
16: Yeah. Look, it may have been a Saturday night or Saturday twilight game at the SCG. They've played in that slot before in finals. I haven't even thought of that part of it. There's so much to wade through, and... And even the way this club is going to be able to potentially play at all. We saw Callum Mills and Dean Cox today, Chief, front the media, and behind them and for support clearly was a group of players, Charlie Curnow, Dane Rampey among them. You can only imagine what that locker room is going through.
4: I don't think you can.
18: No. We've never been in that situation. Couldn't possibly understand the gravity of the situation. So I think it's a very difficult thing to weigh into. We just have to sit back and see how it unfolds now.
17: Okay, changing tack now, Damo. It's been a big, big week in Belgium.
4: Do you know
17: man by the name of Clément Vandertschikoff?
16: No.
4: Is he in the Tour de France?
17: No, he's not. He has officially become a prince at the age of 26 in the Belgium hierarchy. Now, he had no idea who his father was until he was also working as a used car salesman. So he didn't have a lot of money to put together. So imagine his surprise
4: when
17: the paternity test confirmed that he was the son and fourth child to Prince Laurent of Belgium, second in line to the throne.
4: Wow.
17: He now gets an equal share of the inheritance. He doesn't get on the payroll as a royal, but he definitely goes into the inheritance.
4: You're a numbers man. What type of figures are we talking?
17: Oh, we're talking mega wealth. We're not talking millions. We're talking tens of hundreds, possibly up towards 100 million. This is royalty.
4: Has he retained his second-hand car duties?
17: He has not. I think he's, but he will keep his own surname rather than the surname, which is Saxe-Coburg. I think I've said that right.
4: I'm sure you have.
16: I'll take you at your word for it.
17: A betrayal to his mother, which is, I think, very upstanding, Chief. So he's going to take on the official role of being a prince, but he's going to continue to keep his own name.
16: You dive into these stories, Brownie, like very few people I know. Why was there a need for a paternity test at the age of 26?
17: Well, there were some denials for many years, but now he's been welcomed in with open arms. He's been very much welcome into the Belgian royal hierarchy.
16: Maybe not by the new siblings he's currently got.
17: No, there's three of them.
4: Well, they would now have to split it further away.
17: And if you go further in 2020, Prince Laurent's father, King Albert II, also went down that sort of path as well. So I think it's in the lineage.
16: They're busy.
17: Very busy.
4: Can you keep us across how that amalgamation of the family progresses through finals, Nathan?
17: Yep.
4: That'd be good. Now, Chief. We have had concerns about your 4 at 4 in recent times because you've gone a touch off reservation numerous times, but where are we going today?
18: It's a quick one, just a short one. It's about an Illawarra couple that the lady was sitting there one day at her desk doing some work at home and noticed an old lottery ticket sitting on the desk.
4: Oh.
18: Been sitting there for 7 or 8 weeks, a couple of months, and she thought, I'd better check it. It's in the Set for Life lottery. Ended up being the only Division One winner. She won $4.8
4: million. Oh.
18: They get $20,000 a month for the next 20 years. It had sat there on her desk for 8 years. She'd forgotten about it.
4: 8 years?
18: Yeah, sorry, for 8 weeks.
4: Right.
18: And she looked at it and thought, better check that. $20,000 a month for the next 20 years. You reckon that's going to change their life?
4: Where are you going, Chief? Where are you going with a massive, like our man in the used car business, yep, and now has got a massive injection of funds?
18: Yep.
4: What area? Are you looking at property? Are you looking at a boat? Are you looking at a new set of golf clubs? Like, what are you doing?
18: I'm not working. Right. I'm just travelling and doing whatever I please.
4: Right.
17: It'd be a great holiday, wouldn't it?
18: Wouldn't it?
16: You wouldn't get bored, Chief?
18: Not one bit.
4: Would you get bored if you stopped work, Damo?
16: I reckon we're all going to get bored when we stop work.
4: I don't put me in that category. Do not put me in that category.
17: We'll go hiking.
4: When is the YouTube channel launching? When do we see the first video?
17: We will start filming next week.
4: Okay.
17: So we were going to film this week, but the weather turned a little bit on us. So the first thing we'll do next week is the tent we have. So we have to take the tent on the hike, the Larapinta Trail. Our tent is 900 grams, so it's very light, and it goes up within 5 minutes. So I'm going to show you an instructional video of how to put this tent up.
16: How long did it really take you?
17: With under 5 minutes. I had a couple of practices at it, Damo, but I tell you what, the one that goes to where will be brilliant.
4: I'm going to hold my 4 at 4 because I think it's a whole topic and it involves money, which is something you enjoy. Brody Holland, not too far away. Oscar Allen to join it as well. And the great Adam Gilchrist is going to grace us with his presence to talk about, well, what on earth happened against Bangladesh. Second test starts tomorrow up in Mackay. Chief, your song.
18: Yeah, it's very pertinent given Nathan's about to launch a YouTube channel about how to survive and set up and camp and do all those sorts of things. REM, it's the end of

0: Rider Huddle at Triple M. Rodeo champion Holland not too far away from joining us in the studio. Adam Gilchrist as well, just after five. Mark Howe with you, the Chieftain, 12:54 himself, Nathan Noodles Brown and Damien Barrow. I didn't get to my forward four. So, Damo, occasionally I like to keep you updated with the world of Formula One.
1: That's how I learn what's going on in sport.
0: They've just had their summer break. They return to the Dutch Grand Prix. There's been a lot of discussion about whether Max Verstappen would re-sign with Red Bull, and if he didn't, would he go to Mercedes, and would one of their drivers lose their job, or more importantly in our world, Chief,
2: Oscar
0: whether he
2: Piastri.
0: Would go to McLaren, yes. And Oscar might get pushed to the side. The good news is, as far as that's concerned, Oscar is staying where he is, because announced overnight until 2030, Max Verstappen has signed a new contract with Red Bull Racing, reportedly worth, I'm going to give you Australian dollars, reportedly worth $140 million a season. So that's a fair bit of money to drive a car. Got me thinking, where does that sit overall? So the, from, this is salary. Itani, the baseball, has got a weird setup. So he's listed as only earning $2 or $3 million a year because his mega contract is pushed back to 2034 or the like. So there's some difficult things to figure out here, Nathan. This is your area.
1: It's probably in that 140 ballpark.
0: He's in the ballpark.
1: Yeah.
0: Messi is in the top 10 in that ballpark as well. Just unfortunately, his father passed away, so he may be playing his last career season of professional football.
1: NFL quarterbacks, he's got them covered.
0: Got them covered. Got Mahomes covered.
3: Yeah. Explain the 2034 contract. Well, so he's on $2 or $3 million now.
0: Yeah, he's getting enormous endorsements,
3: for it.
0: But it's pushback. I don't know why the reason is that, Nate.
3: Anything could happen between now and then, though.
0: Well, he gets paid the money.
1: They'll pay him regardless.
0: He gets paid the money.
1: There's still a famous baseballer getting paid from 25 years ago.
3: There is,
1: ago.
3: Yeah. They'll pay him the money in then, but anything could happen to him physically as well. Like, I'd want now to enjoy it.
1: He's already done enough, Brownie. Yeah. He's arguably the greatest ever.
0: The endorsements he's got, he's won him a couple of rings as well. But from what I can gather, the second highest paid athlete in the world at about $180 million, this is salaries, not endorsements, is Canelo Alvarez, the boxer, right?
1: Okay.
0: So he comes in at about $185, $190 million.
1: Oh.
0: There is one athlete that is double anyone else as far as salary goes in world sport at the moment.
1: Cristiano Ronaldo?
0: Damo, I was going to put a quiz to you.
1: Sorry.
0: No, the answer is correct. Cristiano Ronaldo, who plays for Al Nassr, in the Saudi Arabian Football League, who is just now about to be coached by our own Ange Postecoglou. Get your head around this, Noodle. He is earning. This could be his last year as well. We saw in the World Cup, his sixth World Cup, probably past his peak, it'd be fair to say, Chief.
1: Still performed.
0: He is earning, in a salary, a season in Saudi Arabia, reportedly Australian, $392 million a year.
2: So how do you reckon the words of Ange are going to fall on him? He won't give him a second thought. He just does his own thing.
0: Well, it's extraordinary. He didn't play. They had a win first up. They won 3-0. He was in the stands, I think, with one of his sons. But Ange hasn't said this publicly, but one of the reasons he has gone to that football club is the chance to coach or manage Cristiano Ronaldo.
3: It's about $1.1 million a day.
0: It's crazy money, isn't it?
3: You go to sleep, $1.1 million richer.
0: So do you think you're getting a return on your investment, or is it because... Oh, I think the term sports washing is now done with Saudi Arabia, but they've obviously financed LIV Golf for a while. They got the Grand Prix there. There's tennis there. They've been trying to get IPL games. Like, it's an extraordinary amount of money, Damien, to pay one athlete for a football team that you or I will never see play. We'll have a connection now with Ange, but it's not like it's a English Premier League style of up there in lights, isn't it?
1: No, but the fact that we're talking about it here in the little back box of Melbourne...
0: Well, that's true.
1: We wouldn't be talking about Cristiano Ronaldo otherwise. Yeah, I mean, the LIV Golf experience too. I mean, there's still bad stories coming out of the future of that. So there must be coming to an end of it at some stage.
3: Investigate how many soccer shirts he sells a year with Ronaldo on the back of the Al Nassr brand?
0: Merchandise and marketing is reportedly at least that again per year. So he's getting up to... $700 million.
1: And then you bring it back to...
3: The club gets a cut out of the merch.
0: They do. But you imagine if you sort of wake up one morning, you're a bit flat at training. Like you just can't afford to just roll up and just say, I'm going to sit on the bike today, Chief.
2: You have someone else riding the bike for him.
1: Yeah.
0: You might.
1: And then you come back to our little competition that we cover, Howie, and the leading player's getting $2 million Australian dollars.
0: But I did read one of the leading sports agents this week say that Nick Dacos is worth $5 million, which is where I wanted to finish the conversation. You and I have had this view for a long time, that our cream, our top, are vastly underpaid.
1: I couldn't agree more. And while Robbie D'Orazio was coming at it from his own hip pocket reasons, and well enough to do so because he's the best in the caper, but I agree with him on this one. And what he proposed was having a player at each club outside of the salary cap. It would be one way to allow it to happen. I'd be open to it, to at least have the discussion within the industry. How could it look? How could it work? Because to think that Nick Daicos is running around this year on something that's probably round about one, but not near two.
0: Doesn't seem right, does it?
1: No, it doesn't seem right. Well, it's not right. It's not right that he's only on that amount.
3: Well, you still a lot of money, though. $2 million a year for Daz. But when you think about, you're speaking about Ronaldo, it's completely different. We're a completely different country. We're a lot smaller. The competition's smaller. Our population is, what, 27 million compared to, there is so much overseas.
0: It is. I get that. But he is arguably, well, not arguably, he's the best at what he does. So if you...
3: But we're here, clubs have to create their own money.
0: Yeah, but across other organisations, I know we're local, but if you are the best manager of a bank in this country, you're on $40 million a year.
1: Plus
0: bonus. If you're a CEO of a large organisation, the best at what you do, you're getting paid more than Nick Daicos is getting paid.
2: Yeah, you are, but also you are working for a bank that's making an incredible amount of money, or a company that is incredibly profitable. We have to work within the bounds of the pie that can only grow so big in AFL, and you've got a players association that has established a minimum wage to look after all of its members. So it makes life very, very difficult for those at the top to get the sort of wages that you're talking about.
3: The average wage is around $350,000 at the moment.
1: It's a little bit higher than that.
2: It's more than
1: now.
2: That, yeah.
3: But say $2 million compared to, say, $400,000.
1: Let's go $400,000 plus.
3: It's still five times more than the average.
0: I still don't reckon you're doing your $392 like my man Ronaldo. Surely at lunch, it's his shout, isn't it? Surely he's shouting the boys.
1: The more those sports people earn, Howie, the less they dip into their own pockets, I reckon.
0: Your monologue next, Chief, went to a whole new level last week.
2: Concerned this week.
0: I'm not. Friday
2: big,
0: huddle.
2: Big concerned.
0: Well done to Ronaldo. Triple M.
4: Triple M's Friday huddle. Back in a sec.
2: I got thrown on the bus on a footy trip once.
3: It was a bus, okay?
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6: 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Triple M traffic starts with Adelaide's biggest delay, slow inbound for a crash in Medindi Gardens on Nottage Terrace near Main North Road. Also, Semaphore Military Road near Hart Street, Thorngate Fitzroy Terrace near Main North Road, and Wattle Flat Main South Road near Fitzgerald Road. 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Starlight.org.au. That's the latest traffic on Adelaide's 104.7 Triple M. Who
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27: We're going to live on, live on, live on. We're going to survive.
0: Best last week you've done, Chief.
2: Not sure the segment's going to survive. I'm just about at the end of my tether as far as coming up with ideas is concerned, but we're going to have a go.
0: Accents today?
2: Yeah, first voice I don't have, but anyway.
0: You're going to go anyway,
2: Chief. Here we go, Chief.
0: I reckon you got it.
2: Come on.
1: I'll back you in.
2: Cheerswick, you're voluntary. Scanlon. Billy, for Christ's sake, you must be committed, right? Oh, jeez. You're just a young kid. What are you doing here? You ought to be out in a convertible while bird-dogging chicks. What are you doing here, for Christ's sakes? What's funny about that? Jesus, I mean, you guys do nothing but complain about how you can't stand it in this place here, and then you haven't got the guts just to walk out? I mean, what do you think you are, for Christ's sakes? Crazy or something? Well, you're not. You're not. You're no crazier than the average asshole out walking around on the streets, and that's it. Jesus Christ, I can't even believe it.
0: Southern America?
2: Oh, it's nowhere near the bloke, but anyway.
0: Give us a bit of a genre.
2: It's a 1975 movie.
0: Okay.
1: American Graffiti?
2: About like a mental asylum.
1: Oh,
0: One Flew Over the Cuckoo's Nest.
2: Yes.
0: Was that okay. Jack Nicholson?
2: That was a young Jack.
0: Right.
2: I watched it
1: relatively recently. It's still watchable, just.
2: Yeah, and Louise Fletcher, who played his Arch nemesis, Nurse Ratched.
1: Yes.
2: It was a classic movie.
0: I thought the accent was good, Jack.
1: A couple of confronting scenes.
2: Yeah, there were.
3: I didn't pick Jack Nicholson, but it was good.
2: No, I find him hard to do. But he wasn't as distinctive as he is now.
0: Hard to do.
2: Anyway, here we go. Second one.

0: People of Jerusalem, Rome is your friend. To prove our friendship, it is customary at this time to release a wrongdoer from our prisons. Whom would you have me release?
1: Release Roger! Yeah!
0: Very well, I shall release Roger!
2: What's that, Damo?
3: Is it Life of Brian?
0: Yeah. Yeah.
3: I haven't watched it for about 35 years.
2: Is that always Look on the Bright Side of Life, or is that...
4: It's the same group, at least.
2: Right, Monty Python. Yeah. Yeah. Yeah. Yeah.
0: 1979. Funny fact about that movie, just before they were about to start filming, funding got withdrawn.
4: Did it?
0: Company bailed out on them, and it was George Harrison who stepped in with his partners and financed the movie.
2: Surely it was a success. Surely it was a success.
0: It was a success. Yeah. It became a cult movie.
2: Good. I didn't know it, but it was good. Well done.
4: Roger.
2: Access. Well done, Roger. Quick break here. Your song, Noodle. Brody Holland, not too far away from joining us, and off the back of that, Adam Gilchrist.
5: One of the great songs that kicked off grunge was Alive by Pearl Jam.
2: Friday Huddle. Good one, Chiefy. Triple M.

0: Alive, Pearl Jam, Friday Huddle, Triple M, Brody Holland, not too far away from joining us. What's green, gold, and 100 years strong? Penrite Oil, now proudly wearing the Australian-made logo. 100 years still driven. Collingwood, Hawthorn fans want to know, for obvious reasons, Collingwood, any chance tonight at the MCG against Brisbane?
1: Yes.
2: Yes, I think they are.
1: Yeah, I'm interested how they've picked a team that has Howe and Sidebottom come back into it by way of selection. They've kept Nick Dacos and Josh Dacos and Jordan Dugowie in it. And there was a narrative, Howie, that they may have rested some of these players because it really can't affect their standing in the wildcard situation. But Craig McRae's having none of it, wants to keep the form up. I like the boldness of it.
0: Works out pretty well. The final game of the home and away is Hawthorn versus West Coast.
2: Yes,
0: and Hawthorn
2: does.
0: Will need a win, but potentially percentage, Nate. How do you approach that?
2: And they will know exactly what they need to do come Sunday night. So if there's no chance to be where they need to be, do they rest anybody? But it's a good position to be in, I think, for the Hawks.
1: Yeah, and as it stands going into the round, it's about a 6-7 goal deficit they've got for that percentage. So if Brisbane, just to remind people, if Brisbane win by 4 goals tonight, that becomes a 10-11 goal deficit that the Hawks effectively have before that game against West Coast starts.
0: They've got to win first, Chief.
3: Correct. The moment you start thinking about margins, they're
2: good at home, West Coast.
3: Come unstuck.
0: Brody really. Holland. To join us next. Friday Huddle, Triple M.
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0: We didn't do that. 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
6: 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Quite a few crashes on our roads at the moment. Kidman Park Grange Road near Frogmore Road, Medindie Gardens on Nottage Terrace near Main North Road, Semaphore Military Road, Wattle Flat Main South Road near Fitzgerald Road, and in Appleston a couple of burst water mains on Gorge Road, one near Brookside Road and the other near Cools Road. South Australia brings you the simple pleasures of winter with hundreds of experiences and offers. 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That's the latest traffic on Adelaide's 104.7 Triple M.
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0: Friday Huddle, Triple M. Every time this year when we play the Media Wars Stinger, there's a certain grab in it that we all laugh and say we need to get this chap in the studio. 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
24: And if you're going to walk half naked down the street because you lost a bet with your Richmond scarf on, at least rip yourself up, get yourself prepared, get in the gym, son. And don't be a tight ass. Buy yourself a pair of decent underwear, some Calvin Klein's or something, and call me uncle all you like, but when you look like this pushing 50, come and see me, champ.
0: The champ, Brody Holland, former Collingwood star, always a darling of the social media pages.
25: Champing. Talking about looking good for 50. How old are you, Chef?
3: Jeez, you're 62.
0: Looking he's looking slim, isn't he?
3: Looking good, isn't he?
25: Are you,
3: hanging
25: are
3: by
25: you on
3: a thread.
25: The peptides?
3: Or
2: they're calling him Mr. Injectable.
3: Wouldn't even know how to go about it.
0: He looks amazing, mate. We've played a part of that grab in one of our stingers all year, and we keep saying we need to get you in, bros. Mm. Just give us a bit of background. Who and what were you talking about at that stage? Because it's one of the best good-natured clips we have heard all year.
25: Obviously, the I don't even know what his name is. That bloke,
0: Dan Gorin.
25: Back to the bench guy, Carlton supporter. I was giving him a bit of a backhander because we had a crack.
2: He started it though, didn't he?
25: He started it. It was the Harry Dean incident with Lynchy. Yep. I think it was, and they were carrying on about how Lynchy was trying to push him into the post and making a big deal out of it. I said there was nothing in it. Like, you know, he's just a bit of push and shove and. Anyway, I wrote a comment on it, and I just had 1,000 Carlton supporters just come at me. Like, I just should have stayed well clear of him, and I thought, oh, bugger this, I'm going to do a reel, I'm going to put it on socials, and I'm going to give him an absolute ball burster, and that's what I did. And he came back twice as hard, to be honest, and geez, I've actually stayed away from it since because the DMs have blown up with the Carlton supporters. There's a couple of little death threats in there, too.
0: But champ is an underutilised term in 2026. Yeah. So I think it's the best one you got. When you really have some negativity towards someone, if you champ them, it cuts through.
25: Yeah. I use it a lot, actually.
0: Do you?
25: The champ. I use if you're a great bloke, you're a champion.
0: Right.
25: And if you're an average bloke, you're a champ.
0: Where do you sit on champion? Where do you sit on how you're going, champion?
25: Yeah, champion's great.
0: Okay.
25: Like that is like a big tick. You're a great bloke if you're a champion. I call everyone champion, 90% of people, and then, you know, the rest are champs.
3: Brody, tell me about the world of social media. It's a space with which I am completely unfamiliar. But as you just said there, you can post anything, and all of a sudden you can open yourself up to a world of hurt. But there's also a positive side to it. And a lot of people are thriving in that space from a financial slash supporting lifestyle perspective. So how do you go in that space?
25: Look, I've just sort of drip feed bits and pieces of my life, and it's probably not adding a lot of value, to be honest, from a long time ago, just more for memories for myself and this, that, and the other. And the wife got into it probably about 10 years ago, and she's the one doing really well out of it. Yep. I just sort of get a few jobs off the back of her, to be honest, more than anything. So she's a breadwinner around home at the moment, and I just get a few jobs here and there. So it's it's a different world, isn't it? Yep. You don't need it, Chief.
2: Take yourself back 20 years, though. You were one of the original glamour boys in the AFL. You're in the social page.
1: He was so the original.
2: Imagine if social media was available to you when you were kicking eights at the MCG, imagine how much money you'd be making off it now.
25: I know, we always talk about that. If we had been able to cash into it a little bit earlier, but unfortunately, I think we had MySpace when I was finishing up.
2: It was a bit slow, wasn't it?
25: And then Facebook, and we didn't know what we were doing with it then, and that was it.
4: But you were bigger than even Nathan Buckley on the Collingwood list there when you were on Dancing with the Stars. I used to cover the Collingwood Footy Club when you had those pre-season camps, and you had a massive presence in Sydney.
25: I was huge for 12 months.
4: In Sydney.
25: I was massive.
4: They

0: I think they were getting, you know, close to 2.2, 2.3 million viewers back in those days when it first started.
1: It was a fair bit of shirt off material as well.
0: It was a little bit of shirt off, and I was sort of forced into that, and I agreed to it.
2: Where'd you come?
0: I think I ended up fourth. The end. Yeah,
2: okay.
0: Yeah.
2: That's so respectable. Very.
3: And you had Bucks covered then, and then when Juddy, our great mate, played his first game at the MCG in round two of that year, you decided to take the limelight then and just jag through eight.
0: Yeah, I had. It's just one of those days when the ball falls in your lap. That was one of those for me. One I'll remember forever and a day because I think I kicked. I think I was winning the Coleman by round two. Then I didn't kick a goal for the next 3 weeks. After that, it was the worst thing I ever did because I got tagged for the next 3 weeks and couldn't get a kick.
1: So the term "come and see me when you're looking like this, pushing 50, champ." So what are you doing? Because I'm looking at you right now for 50.
0: I bought my little brother's t-shirt on the way in. That always helps as well. But look, to be honest, I'm not doing too much at the moment. I'm just doing a little bit of, I actually do hot Pilates, believe it or not.
1: Hot Pilates.
0: Yeah, so I don't wear the tights or anything like that, but do the hot Pilates.
1: How hot is it?
0: It gets 40 degrees. It's up to.
1: We are into health and fitness. Yes. Nathan does a segment, so we are genuinely interested. So what does the hot Pilates do for
0: you? I just do the floor Pilates or mat, so there's no reformer or anything like that. And it's just, you got the infrared lighting. They warm it to 40 degrees and there's like 12 mats in one room and it gets hot and you just do different core stability type exercises.
1: You must be shifting some steel. No man
0: I do weights a couple of times a week. Just little half an hour sessions though, just top up sessions and then top up sessions. Yeah, and then the little, two sessions of Pilates a week. My body's shot, I must admit. I got a hamstring tendon tear and I had a shoulder recently done 14 months ago as well. So there's not a lot I can do, to be honest.
1: Who are your mates outside of footy you still hang out with?
0: Outside of footy, look, I probably don't hang out with too many of the ex-Collingwood boys, to be honest. Like, I sort of run in and catch up with Paul Medhurst now and then.
1: Who's another glamour boy?
0: Yeah, Paulie Curia, see around here and there.
1: Another glamour boy.
0: Nick Maxwell a couple of times recently.
1: He's not a glamour boy.
0: To be honest, I don't really hang out with any of those guys. It's really interesting. You feel like when you see them, nothing's changed and you're so close, but you don't get time to hang out with each other. It's tough.
1: You played so much with Nathan Buckley, Scott Pendlebury, and now Nick Dacos. Where does young Nick sit in the Collingwood footballers you've seen?
0: Oh, geez, he's pretty unbelievable, isn't he, to watch? He has to be right up there already, doesn't he? I think by the time he finishes, he's going to be clearly the best.
1: Yep.
0: I think everyone's thinking the same thing, aren't we? Bucks was amazing. He's probably the best player that I ever played with. I obviously played with Pendlebury, but only for 3 years when he was young, and he was pretty good young.
1: He credits your work with him, putting him through these paces on the treadmill early in his career.
0: Yep.
1: He spoke about it. He said that's when he found what it was required to play at that level, the physical preparation and punishment you put
0: through. We had some pretty good mentors in that space. You know, Paul Lecuria was a maniac and Bucks was the same. Even Shane Way Woden used to love the gym and, you know, smash it out. So we had some sort of high-end, high workers going through that period of time.
1: You're not afraid to wear the budgie smugglers either, I've noticed. I saw you in Noosa and you were walking down Main Beach looking pretty good.
2: No.
0: I don't know if I had the budgie smugglers going. That's probably one thing I don't do. I've done a lot of things. But
3: you make that up, did you, Brody?
0: Yeah, he did. Oh, he did make that up.
2: Come on, mate.
0: I think that was Didac, actually.
1: Hey, bros, great to see you, mate. As I said, every week we hear that champ line and we love it, so we needed to get you in here. Great to see you going, Sol. Life, mate. Keep punching.
0: Appreciate it.
1: Brody Holland, Friday Huddle at Triple M. Up to join us next, Adam Gilchrist on the way to the second test in Mackay. 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
6: 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That's the latest traffic on Adelaide's 104.7 Triple M.
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14: Hello, it's Anne Stone with you. The Swans have condemned what they call misinformation surrounding the hotel room at the centre of an alleged sexual assault investigation. The club says only its 5 suspended players have been identified as Swans representatives in the room, coach Dean Cox telling media he's unaware of anyone else being there.
15: That's a police investigation.
16: But isn't it something that the Swans would know? You could ask them.
15: That's a police investigation, so all that will be brought out in due course.
14: No charges have been laid. Aviation investigators are probing another close call at Sydney Airport. 2 Qantas planes nearly collided on the tarmac on Tuesday. And briefly, 900,000 Origin Energy customers affected by a recent data breach have been contacted, with 60 of them told their full bank accounts or ID details were accessed. A Perth man has appeared in court charged with threatening to hunt down and kill One Nation leader Pauline Hanson in a series of social media posts. And a 27-year-old dual Russian-Australian citizen has been charged charged with foreign interference, accused of infiltrating Ukrainian forces to collect info for Moscow.
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14: Crows coach Matthew Nix says his job is on the line if Adelaide flops again in the finals. Nix, contracted until the end of 2028, says there's pressure to deliver after the Crows went out in straight sets last year. Tonight, it's the Magpies and Lions at the MCG. Collingwood welcoming back veterans Jeremy Howe and Steele Sidebottom, while Brisbane's named Ty Gallop on the bench. And in cricket, after toying with the idea of four quicks, Aussie selectors have included spinner Nathan Lyon in the squad for the second test against Bangladesh, starting in Mackay tomorrow. But Matt Renshaw replaces Jake Weatherill as opener.
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17: Across Adelaide, a shower or two today, dropping to 10 tonight. More showers tomorrow and 17. Sunday, partly cloudy, a max of 18 degrees. 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
19: When you need a big name guest on a show, this is the man you go to. He's a Carlton supporter. He changed the game of cricket the way he operated as a batsman, wicketkeeper, wicketkeeper, batsman, choose it. And he runs El Aquero, the number one tequila brand in this country and currently expanding overseas. He is also the captain of the Fox Cricket commentary team. His name is Adam Gilchrist. He is on the way to Mackay for the second test. Gilly, Mark Howard, good afternoon to you, great man. How are you?
20: Oh, thanks for the intro, Howie. Intro of yourself. It's been a while, mate. I haven't spoken or seen you for a long time, but I'm really, really happy to be chatting to you, mate.
19: Anyway, well, that's very genuine from you, mate. What happened up there in Darwin? You saw it live on Fox Cricket. It's not like it happened in a hurry. It seemed to always be drawing to that result, which is extraordinary.
20: Yeah, well, let me just describe the situation that I'm confronted with right at the minute in the Qantas lounge here, because as the Brains Trust of Australian Cricket have got together to work out what happened. As we're in transit on the way up to Mackay, there's Aaron Finch, there's Langer, there's Hussey, I can see McGrath just wandered in. They've all got a cool treat in front of them, because that's going to help with decision making, no doubt. But look, I reckon we just got completely outplayed in every facet, in the skills, technique, game plan, decision making, whatever you want to, you know, bring into the equation in Test match cricket. Bangladesh were just better at it for those 4 days, and our guys, you know, just got caught on the hop a bit, got pushed onto the back foot by batting first, and get knocked over, and just couldn't claw their way back in, and that was more to do with the fantastic application and the way that the Bangladesh went about their planning and delivering on those plans. And it was brilliant old school test cricket. I expect our guys to fight back. It's a real wake up call, but Bangladesh were brilliant.
21: They were. Did you agree with the selection change with Weatherill out and Labuschagne keeping his spot?
20: I think with Matty Renshaw coming in, I'm comfortable with that for sure. I think my recollection of him at the top of the order, and he's been up and down the order over his 10 years since he debuted in Test cricket, he's tried to find a way back in, but funnily enough, he's back at the top of the order now. I think he lets the ball go quite well, typically. I think he's good old-fashioned saying about knowing where your off stump is without getting too specific about it, but just knowing where to let the ball go and just bat some time and bat long. I think that's his general sort of mindset and game plan. So I'm pretty happy with that. I'm disappointed for Jake. He's a really likeable character, but I just don't think that the technique or the movement he had in his technique was going to stand up too long at Test cricket, so that was exposed pretty quickly. Mm. Marnus knows he needs runs. Everyone's aware of that. So if they do go with him again tomorrow, they may bring Inglis in, but I suspect they'll give Marnus another go. And unless he delivers, he's probably going to be missing out on South Africa.
19: Okay. Gilly, in your opinion, who is outside the Australian Test team as a batter right now would be good to bring into the Australian team?
20: Oh, Manny, right, there's not...
19: Or who deserves to be brought into the Australian team?
20: Well, I don't know that anyone could say that they have deserved selection, and that's why we've seen a guy like Marnus be able to maintain a spot at number three for 3 years without 100, averaging 20, mid-20s, because no one else has just pushed them out. And there's a whole lot of combinations there. There's a lot of talk about challenging cricket pitches to bat on in the last few years. But I must admit, they've been a bit sporting, but I don't see a lot of bowlers getting a record number of wickets. You would think that if it's all about the cricket pitches they're playing on, if they're so heavily in favour of the bowlers, why aren't the bowlers' results, you know, way better than the generation before? I don't quite see that, but... yeah, they're just not. But I think there's some really talented guys. I think Peake from Victoria. There's Conley from WA, who's probably more suited to white ball cricket. There's some, and I do think Nathan McSweeney would be well worth another look at Test cricket. I think he was thrown to the wolves facing Jasprit Bumrah last year, and I think he deserves another crack at some point.
2: I'm worried about this, Howie. I think Gilly's been gotten to by the man. It just sounds like he's spruiking very general lines given to him by the establishment.
19: No,
2: here.
19: It's not the way he rolls.
2: Don't sit there and tell me, Gilly, that we've got no one else to bring in when you just said Marnus for 3 years hasn't made runs, an average of 25. We haven't got one young player averaging 25. Give me a spell.
20: We've got players averaging maybe... six or seven runs more than that, Jay.
2: Well, then put them in. And if you don't put them in against Bangladesh, where do you put them in?
20: Yeah, well, they're going to get put in South Africa against a reasonably decent attack.
2: Correct.
20: Who are world test champions. No, it's... you're right, I am padding. I'm trying to get through this career talk and move on to more interesting things, like about the fact that I did hear a rumour that your weight loss program has been around sugar-free El Cuero tequila.
2: Yes. There's the plug.
19: There you go.
2: I love it.
19: And Gilly, you're off to Mexico shortly to continue this tequila journey?
20: I am. I'll get this test match done and dusted, then straight over to Guadalajara, up into the mountains of Jalisco to our distiller. We're working on a new product, Howie. It'll be right up your alley.
3: What is it?
20: Right up your alley. It's a lovely margarita classica, a ready-to-go margarita. It's one of the best you'll see around. So keep an eye out for that as we lead into summer.
19: Gilly, we need to let you go, unfortunately. We wanted to talk Carlton. We'll have to do that as we come into the wild cards. Have a good call on Fox Cricket. We love your work, and we'll get into the El Cuero. You can see it on the website. Good man. It.
20: Yeah, pleasure. See, this would waste so much time on cricket and no food.
19: Adam Gilchrist, plenty to come on the show. Friday Huddle, quiz not too far away. The song, I like this one. We Didn't Start the Fire, Billy Joel. Triple M.

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0: 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Oscar Allen still to come on the show. 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
7: 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A crash in Kidman Park Grange Road near Frogmore Road. 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
1: Let's get into it, Howie.
0: You finished all your purchases?
1: I have finished all my purchases. So there's a lot of alternative therapies around at the moment. There's performance-enhancing drugs, there's peptide therapy, there is everything on offer at the moment. So we're in a whole new world of things that we don't really understand, but exercise is the original performance-enhancing drug. So I'm not sure whether you know this, but there's a lot of drugs in our body that occur naturally that then we go outside and we try to fill that with artificial stuff.
16: Human growth hormone being one of those, Brownie?
1: I've got four examples, Damo, here. That is one of them, and I don't have that here today. But dopamine is something that we have naturally in our body. And so dopamine, what it does achieve is for motivation, reward, learning, anticipation. So the natural part of that is exercise. You can exercise that. Achieving goals, food, you can get that from sex and social interaction. The artificial way to get that is methamphetamines. So you've actually got everything you need in your own body. Nitric oxide. This, Chief, not looking at you in particular, but it relaxes blood vessels and regulates blood flow. And what do you do this naturally? Exercise and diet stimulates the heart, stimulates the blood. The blood flows everywhere. You know what the artificial drug for that is?
0: What's that, mate?
1: Viagra.
0: Right.
1: Viagra is the same thing as, well, not the same thing, but it creates the path for the nitric oxide to exist.
0: Okay.
1: So in all the things we have in our body, there's a drug that's been made out there in a lab that does that. Right. You with me so far?
0: I'm with you, mate.
1: Serotonin, do we know what serotonin is? It's the opposite to melatonin, which puts us to sleep. But serotonin is the signal involved in mood, emotions, our psychological state. The body continually produces it. Exercise enhances it. Another way to artificially have serotonin is MDMA, which is ecstasy. So I'm telling you, all these things that are on offer out there artificially, we don't need them. We have them in our body right now through exercise and healthy eating. And the last one, Chief, is endorphins, body's natural painkiller. So you know when we injure ourselves, we might, you get a sore elbow sometimes and you work through it. You start playing tennis and all of a sudden it's not hurting anymore. It will hurt at the end of the session, but that's your body's natural ability to
16: push through that moment.
1: To push through that. So intense physical exercise, excessive laughter creates that as well. And the artificial part of that is an opioid, so an OxyContin or a fentanyl. We have endorphins in our body. So everything we have that's outside an artificial world, we have that we can produce our bodies ourselves.
0: So what's your message here, Nate?
1: Our message is, don't do drugs. You've got that in your body. So it is exercise, it is good sleep, and it is healthy eating, and you won't need anything else.
0: I like that.
16: I like this one.
0: I like that, yeah. Nathan. I think that's a very positive message.
1: Good message. Positive message, Howard.
0: Very good. Lots to come on the show. Herbs, generational update, and more dating disasters.
1: That. Yeah. Well,
24: dating. Little dating one.
0: You can't have had more dating disasters, eh?
24: Might not be me.
0: Ooh. Okay. Ooh.
16: Do we know the person?
24: You don't, but I need your opinion.
0: Oh, okay. Well, we're always very happy to give those.
16: Sure you're not hiding behind this person?
24: Oh,
1: is it anyone we know?
24: No.
0: Well done, Nate. Nice segment. Friday Huddle, Triple M.
24: No, we've got a song. Apologies. Demo song.
16: And it's actually Tanner's song on my behalf today.
0: Okay, what do you got?
16: He's chosen The Angels, No Secrets.
0: Okay, I'll try it again. Friday Huddle, Triple M. Memory Like a Goldfish is what I've got.

0: Friday Huddle, Triple M. As you get older, you've got to learn how to give feedback and take feedback. And I've been getting a bit of feedback from our producer that maybe as a host, I haven't been at my sharpest today, Damo.
1: You haven't been, Howie. We've heard a few conversations in the ad breaks that I think were relayed to you pretty clearly. And you just disregarded once we started talking into a microphone.
0: I didn't disregard. I just misunderstood what we were doing. And he just gave me a fearsome spray, Chief, and I probably deserved it.
2: You deservedly so, 100%.
0: So what I believe we're now doing is trying to stay generationally effective and
3: relevant.
0: talk to Herbs, who, let's be honest, Herbs, you've had a disaster in your dating life. We're trying to sort of get you back on the straight and narrow. Well, she has.
1: She comes in every week
0: and tells us how poor the men of Melbourne have been.
3: Are you still single, Herb?
4: Yes.
0: Oh. Right.
4: Yes.
0: So, Herbs, what's happening?
4: So this actually isn't an update for myself.
0: Okay, good.
4: I caught up. It was the birthday last weekend, and so went for drinks with a lot of friends, and one of my girlfriends came and was discussing her love life, and she's had a couple of doozies in a row, so I wanted to get your perspective on it.
0: So she's taken you in her confidence, opening up about her love life, and now you're announcing it on a national radio program.
4: To be honest, she was announcing it to the pub.
0: Okay.
3: Just between us.
0: Yeah. Okay. Yeah. There's the pub and there's the huddle, but anyway. Okay, what's the issue?
4: So it all comes down to going on a date and who pays.
0: Oh.
4: So she's got three examples of late that she's had. Mm-hmm. Now, one of them, she was speaking to a guy on Hinge. Then the conversation moved to Instagram, which means it's a bit more intimate because then you can see photos of each other. And so you're learning a little bit more about each other,
0: Hinge, I would say.
4: Hinge
0: is a dating app, yeah?
4: Hinge is a dating app, yeah. Okay. So you move from Hinge to Insta. So they're talking for a few weeks. And then they locked in a date, was going to go that afternoon. And then he messaged and gave the heads up and said, are we happy to go 50-50? Pre-date.
0: Pre-date.
4: Pre-date.
3: He sounds like a knob.
2: He's being honest.
3: I would have said no. Can't. You're a man. I don't care what you're doing, Chief. I did a dating segment here last year. You have to pay the first time.
1: And maybe the second.
3: I'm of the belief you pay every time. When you're the man and you're taking out a... Even when you're engaged or you have to pay. You put your hand in your pocket and you pay every time.
2: Let me play devil's advocate.
0: There is no devil's advocate here.
2: What if it's the woman that asked the man out?
3: Doesn't matter.
2: The man still has to pay.
3: Yeah, just respect.
1: I'm old school in that regard too, Chief.
0: I'm not going on that date if I'm her.
4: She didn't go on that date.
0: So the bloke said, are you happy to split
4: the
0: bill?
4: Gave her the heads up. Yeah.
0: Pre-date.
3: I think she saved herself some heartache on that one. Mm.
4: She gets to her next, I guess, offer or opportunity.
0: Goodness.
1: Where'd this one come from?
4: And again, the dating apps.
1: Hinge?
4: Yeah.
1: Mitch?
4: And I don't know which platform, but
0: Mitch
4: one of them.
0: That's not bad by you, Mitch.
4: And they were going on the date, or had been discussing to go on a date, and he said, hey, I'm really poor this week. Can we grab a coffee?
3: What? Look, he might be rich in the future. But you just wouldn't say it. You just maybe ask, do you want to go for a coffee?
4: Yeah, for a walk and grab a coffee.
1: I'm time poor.
3: Yeah.
1: I've only got time for a coffee. Just do it
4: exactly.
1: That way.
4: Exactly. Word it better.
1: Yeah. You could have been more resourceful.
2: Potential loser.
3: Yeah.
0: Chief, it's just not a great investment in your future.
1: Yeah.
0: To be fair.
1: So none from two.
4: Didn't
1: bother with the coffee after all that?
4: Well, this is where she said, should I go back to him and lock it in? And we've left it in her court.
0: Right. To be fair, on reflection, if I looked at my financial state when I first asked Erica out, it probably wasn't a good investment in her future.
4: But did you let her know that?
0: You would have been lying a little bit.
3: US dollars offshore.
0: I didn't say I was poor. Okay, option three. I'm not walking through door one or door two at the moment. What's door three?
4: Now, this one she was very excited about. Showed us photos. He, gorgeous guy. Has a great job, seems like.
0: Has a job for a start.
4: Yeah, that's positive.
3: What was his job?
4: I'm not going to get into specifics.
3: Okay.
4: But he's a good... Good job.
1: And again, was this wearing a suit? Was this Hinge initially again?
3: Mitch?
4: I think they might have even been set up.
1: Okay.
0: What's viewed as a good job?
4: Something that comes with a good salary.
0: Okay.
4: In this day and age.
0: Okay.
4: You know? And so they've been talking.
3: Where does that income line, disposable income, start for a female? So when you say a good job, good income, where's the line that you want to be above, not below?
4: You'd want over six figures these days.
0: Jeez.
4: And I'd say that because it's so expensive to buy a house, everything.
0: Six figures, crikey.
3: Yep.
4: And so this guy had been talking the talk. Like, he was very excited to take her out and just kept saying, can't wait for it. You're gorgeous. Like, you deserve the world. He booked Gimlet.
1: Yep.
4: Quite bougie.
1: Aiming high.
3: Very bougie. Very expensive.
4: Gorgeous, delicious cocktails there. Anyway, comes time to paying, and he said, we're obviously splitting this.
0: Oh. So it was a statement, not a question. We're obviously splitting this.
4: He booked it.
1: If he's booked it, I think he's obliged to pay.
4: Exactly.
3: Exactly at Gimlet, because there's no change in $400.
4: No.
1: That's your entrees.
3: Yeah.
1: And your cocktails.
3: You can't do that. That's a sign of a poor person.
4: And she's then left to go, okay, I'm going to pay for it, which she did, but then it's the bad taste.
1: Have you seen him since?
4: Nah.
3: See, the problem is dating apps. I don't think you're going to meet anyone good on a dating app.
0: Oh,
3: I think
0: you've got to get out.
1: Granny, that is such an old thing to say.
4: No, I tend to agree.
3: I'm standing by that. I don't care. I think you need to get out and about and meet people in the flesh.
4: Then
3: you
4: get
3: a really good sense of what they're like, and you can sniff out a wanker from a mile away.
2: So where are you going to meet them, Nathan?
3: Just at a bar. Go down to the bar. You might
2: hang out at bars now.
3: You go out with your friends, and it just happens naturally. You're Nathan, not going out.
1: Where
3: for
1: would
3: specific
1: you suggest,
3: intent.
1: Chief? I don't know.
0: I've got a suggestion, Chief. What's cool these days, Herb, is the run club. Meet at the run club, like-minded people at the gym. People are exercising. They're out. They're healthy. They're looking after themselves.
4: I sweat so much. It would be the most unattractive thing to be met at a run club.
0: I've got a question for you, because I put this through the lens of when I run these type of things through my wife and daughter, and sometimes I think my views are irrelevant, and they say, no, that's just not right. So I don't know where they'd sit on this one. In the age of equal opportunity, I think the four men in this room all immediately go to, well, I'm just paying.
4: Mm.
0: So is that the correct thing? Is that the chivalrous thing, or is that an outdated sexist approach?
4: I think everyone would have their own opinion. I've got one friend who, if they don't pay on the first date, she won't see them again, and that's her own opinion. But for me, I...
0: What a great girl. Fantastic.
4: And for me, standards. I will always offer.
2: That's the important thing. I think there are a lot of guys out there that love the fact that you offer, but will then pay.
4: Yeah.
2: And I think that's a nice...
4: Or especially if you go for dinner and then you might go get a drink after. You get the drinks.
3: How could paying for your date be outdated?
0: But we are coming from a different generation,
2: true,
0: Nathan.
2: So what if we're looking for places to hang out? Is it still cool to go to the library?
4: Maybe to some of the Hawthorn players that spoke about it. But
0: yeah, Will Day.
1: That's right.
0: Well done, Herb. Always very nice part of the show. I have no idea what's coming up, but what it is will be tasty. Friday, I've lost it, Chief. Triple M. I don't know where we're going.
2: The quiz.
0: Oh, the quiz. Oh, Chief's quiz next. Right, Chief's quiz next is coming our way. It's been a tough show. Friday Huddle, the best quiz in world sport, Triple M.
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9: 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There are quite a few crashes on our roads at the moment. Kidman Park on Grange Road near Frogmore Road. 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Semaphore Military Road, Wattle Flat Main South Road near Fitzgerald Road. And traffic lights playing up Salisbury Park Terrace near Paternoster Road. 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That's the latest traffic on Adelaide's 104.7 Triple M.
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24: 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And yes, this is still a rip-off of Have You Been Paying Attention? Now, here's your host, Jason Dunstall.
0: What have we got this week, Chief?
2: Well, a little bit of fun this week, okay. Howie, with the quiz. Yep. I asked after... You won another one last week, and Nathan hadn't contributed. I said, well, what can we do for a quiz? He goes, well, what about a cricket quiz? I said, well, that's Howie's backyard. Mm. He said, what about going back to the golden era?
0: Oh, World Series
2: cricket.
0: So what
2: I thought, I've gone back to World Series cricket.
0: Oh, yes, Chiefy.
2: We are having a World Series cricket quiz. I'm telling you, it's going to be fun.
1: When the West Indies wore the pink uniforms?
2: Oh. Wait, don't preempt anything. Oh, okay. All right.
0: Nicknames, buzzers?
2: Nicknames. Howie, you will be Bangladesh can't win.
0: Bangladesh can't win.
2: Which is your declaration about the second test.
0: Correct.
2: Damo's had a few car troubles, so you'll be, hey, dude, where's my car? And Nathan, you'll be call me champ.
3: Call me champ.
2: After having a chat with...
0: Bangladesh can't win. Brody Holland.
2: All right. Are we ready?
0: Yes, Chief, I like this.
2: Right, here we go. Fundamentally, why did Kerry Packer launch World Series
0: Bangladesh
2: cricket?
0: Can't win. That's a broad question.
1: Hey, dude,
0: Chief.
1: Where's my car after Howie?
2: I said fundamentally.
0: To put cricket on Channel 9.
2: Correct. It was all over the TV rights. What about this? So he offered the Australian Cricket Board $1.5 million, a three-year deal, $1.5 million for the cricket. They gave it to the ABC, who were the incumbents, for $210,000.
0: Who was in charge of that business decision?
2: Correct. What about that? So he just said, stuff that, I'm taking them on. It was massive. All right, question two. World Series cricket ran from 1977 to 1979, and it included 16 super tests all up. Name the three teams involved.
1: Hey, dude, where's my car?
0: Bangladesh, can't we?
4: I thought maybe Damo.
2: Damo.
1: It was Australia.
2: Yep.
1: There was a World 11, and there was West Indies.
2: Correct. Very, very good.
0: So this is not the World Series Cup.
1: No, he's
0: this
1: talking about
2: World
1: the
2: Series cricket.
0: World
2: initial,
0: Series
2: yeah.
0: cricket.
1: I just discovered that on
3: so
1: the
3: just
1: run.
3: Just 77 yeah. to 79.
2: Well, I did explain that a moment ago in my question.
0: No, I thought, as in the World Series.
1: That's what I thought,
0: when
1: too.
0: When the Tri-Nations yes. would come out.
2: No.
0: Very niche, but I like it. Yeah.
2: Classic
0: okay.
2: World Series under Kerry Packer.
0: Before my time, but I still back myself, Chief.
2: Well, that's why I thought it might give them a chance to be involved.
0: Very young now.
2: So score is?
3: Early 90s. But
0: yeah, okay. Howie's won, Damo's won, and it gets embarrassing to say this, but again, Nathan hasn't contributed.
1: Check your buzzer.
0: And I wouldn't expect him to for the whole quiz.
2: All right, here we go. Yeah. Only two Australian players played all 15 super tests involving Australia.
3: Tony champ.
2: Nathan.
3: Tony Gregg.
0: Australian players.
2: Australian players.
0: Yes, I got that one. And best when you don't contribute, I think, for the...
3: We'll edit that one out.
2: I'll finish the question. Only two Australian players played all 15 super tests involving Australia. Rod Marsh was one.
0: Bangladesh can't win.
2: Howie.
0: That timeline. Mm-hmm. Greg Chappell.
2: I'll finish the question for you, Damo. Rod Marsh was one. Which spinner was the other?
1: Hey, dude, where's my car?
2: Damo.
1: Was it Bright?
2: Ray Bright, very good, Damo.
0: That is good.
2: Hey, we got a contest here.
0: We
2: got a contest. I like it, apart from
1: a little
2: Nathan.
1: Left arm tweaker.
2: Yep.
0: Victorian.
2: All right. Australia played the West Indies 10 times and the World 11 5 times. Of these, this is a multiple choice question. Of these...
0: Bangladesh can't win. B.
2: I'll finish the question for the other two. Of these 15 matches, how many did Australia win? Was it A4, B6?
3: Tommy Champ.
2: Nathan.
3: C.
2: I'll finish it for you, Damo. Was it A4, B6, or C10?
1: Did you say C?
0: No. You don't tell him what he said.
1: Well, you said B, no, you said C. I'm saying A.
2: Correct.
1: Thank you.
2: They only won four tests.
1: That seems strange.
2: It was extraordinary.
3: That was a big chance.
0: Damo's out to a two-point lead, which he was last week before he got reeled in.
2: 3-1
1: Yeah, you got me late.
2: Is that the score? 3-1 Nathan, 0.
3: Big chance, that one.
2: Right. Scoring 1,415 runs at 56.6. Who was the leading run scorer in the World Series?
1: Hey, dude, where's my cup?
2: I think that was Nathan, wasn't it?
4: Yeah.
2: Nathan?
3: Gordon Greenidge.
2: Incorrect. Damo.
0: Pollock?
2: Incorrect. Would you like to have a go?
0: Bangladesh can't win.
2: Yes, Howie.
0: Viv Richards.
2: Incorrect. Okay. Well, if you had have thought about it,
0: Chief, I don't,
2: it had
0: I don't
2: to be
0: remember.
2: An Australian because they played 15 of the 16 Super. It was Greg Chappell.
0: Okay.
2: Dominated.
1: They only won four.
2: Right. Yeah, but he still made runs.
0: Okay.
2: Question six.
0: Yes, Chief.
2: Playing only five matches, which World 11 batter topped the averages at 79?
1: Hey, dude, where's my car?
2: Damo.
1: It was the South African Richards.
2: Barry Richards. Very, very good. What's the score, please?
0: 4 to Damo, 1 to me, and Nath hasn't.
1: And meant to be the most beautiful player of all time who
2: correct.
1: Just wasn't able to play.
2: Went and had a stint with Queensland.
1: He did too. And then was CEO of Queensland.
0: He's unbeatable. Yeah. This is Damien's hitting zone. You're doing beautiful.
2: You've been beaten at cricket, how?
1: Well, not yet. You got me late last week.
0: I never saw World Series cricket, to be honest, Chief. Ever.
2: We're up to question 7.
0: Ever.
2: Playing only one super test in 1979 and scoring a pair was which bespectacled South African all-rounder nicknamed Bunter?
0: Oh, my goodness.
1: This will come to me. Are you going Brownie or not?
0: It's if Nate's got
1: Hey, dude, where's my car?
2: Yes, Damo.
1: Can you take a Christian name? No. It was Eddie, I reckon.
2: Yes, it was. Yeah. You just need to come up with a surname.
0: Bangladesh can't win.
2: I'm loving this.
1: Can you give me the letter?
0: Bangladesh can't win.
2: Eddie, 5, 4, 3,
0: would go.
2: 2,
1: it's not coming
2: at me. Owie.
0: Eddie Barlow? Yeah.
2: Correct. That's and it. There is light
0: Hang
2: at the
0: on,
2: end of the
0: Chiefs
2: tunnel.
0: Then, here we go.
2: It's not over. What's the score?
0: Howie 2, Damo 4, and Nate's just carrying the oranges.
2: Oh, you let him into it too.
0: There
1: you
0: go, Chief.
1: I know. Oh, how many questions left, Chief?
2: 3 questions to go, and he's way behind.
0: All right.
2: Question 8. Dennis Lilly took 67 wickets from 14 matches, finishing second behind him with 50 wickets from 13 matches. Was which West Indian pace?
0: Bangladesh can't win.
2: Nathan.
3: I am going to go with Andy Roberts.
2: Correct.
1: Well done.
0: Ooh, well done, wow. Mate. That makes things interesting. Damo leads by 2 with 2 to go.
2: And if you're wondering how he played 13 matches, the West Indies players were allowed to be picked for the World 11. It was a bizarre
0: setup.
2: It's
0: like you when you played for 4 State of Origin
2: correct.
0: Teams.
2: Correct. All right. Two
0: Can I just what's next on the show? I just we're talking footy next, aren't we? Okay.
1: Yeah, we're coming cool. up to the
0: just
1: reset
0: don't
1: want to of
0: stuff
1: the show.
0: It up again. Sorry, Chief. Go on.
2: All right. Second last question.
0: Come on.
2: 2 points available at this question Ooh. Because there are, and I will, if you come in and give me one answer, you get a point.
1: Yeah. Okay.
2: But there are 2 available, and if someone else comes in gets the other one, you get a point as well.
0: Okay.
2: So here we go. Which 2 World 11 bowlers? Both South African.
0: Bangladesh can't win.
2: Mark.
0: Garth LaRue.
2: Correct. For a point. He could tie it up.
1: He was cricket of the year.
0: Garth LaRue. That's a 5-pointer, Chief.
2: Well, no. You think about it, Garth LaRue only played 3 tests, took 17 wickets at 15.88.
0: So I have to name another South African fast
2: bowler. You've already got 1 point, but there is another point up for grabs.
0: Well, was Tony Greig playing for South Africa?
2: I have no idea.
0: He was from Tony Greig.
2: Incorrect. There is another point up for grabs.
0: Isn't it? So, I get a
2: so
0: point,
2: we're talking
0: though.
2: About the 2 bowlers that led the bowling averages.
3: Okay. Sean Pollock's dad?
1: I'm going to go, hey, dude, where's my car?
2: Damo?
1: Graham Pollock.
2: Incorrect. It was, in fact, he played 4 tests for 14 wickets at 16.07. Mike Proctor.
0: Oh, Procky.
1: Yeah.
2: So the score, please, Howie.
0: Nath won. Well done. And congratulations to Nathan.
3: Thanks, Andy
0: on
3: Roberts.
0: The scoreboard. Damo's on 4, and I'm on 3, and she's not done yet, Chief. Last question.
2: Last question.
3: Double points.
0: I got you here, Damo.
1: I'm starting to think about it, which is a problem.
2: I think we will make this for double points, so there's no tie.
1: No, if I win, I win. If I get it, I win.
0: Well, you win anyway.
2: You do, you win anyway.
0: Yes, come on, Damo.
1: No, but he can only tie if he gets it.
2: then Nate's on the brink of a tiebreaker question, which will be interesting.
3: Thank yourself in.
2: What piece of equipment was effectively born out of World Series?
0: Bangladesh.
2: Hey, dude. Howie.
0: Can't win a helmet, Chief.
2: That is correct.
0: Oh, yes.
2: Nate, we need a tiebreaker.
0: It can be anything. It can be anything.
1: No, this would be cricket.
0: Well, he doesn't know anything about World Series.
3: So does it have to be between 77 and 79?
1: Yeah.
3: Okay. Where?
1: Hey, dude, where's my car?
3: Yep.
1: VFL Park.
3: Absolutely. That's correct.
1: I was waiting for that question.
3: Where was the first game held?
0: Well done. Great quiz, Chiefy. Great quiz. Coming up next, we're talking footy, media wars.
1: A few media wars.
3: Have you got one?
0: Unauthorised.

0: particular possibly doesn't know it's been recorded. And he's coming, which could be illegal. Fly out of coming your way.
1: Is it one of us?
0: Say no more. Triple M.
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4: 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A large boulder is blocking Upper Sturt Road near Whitewood Drive and Upper Sturt. A crash in Madindi Gardens, Nottage Terrace near Main North Road, Semaphore and Military Road, and Wattle Flat Main South Road near Fitzgerald Road. 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
2: Hello, it's Anne Stone with you. A weekend meant to celebrate the Swans women's and men's teams sharing the same stage has been overshadowed by off-field drama. But Sydney AFLW captain Lucy McAvoy says her group feels supported and backs the sanctions imposed on five men's players.
3: We're certainly very supportive of one another, and it's the standards have been breached, and we fully acknowledge that as a group and are disappointed, as I said.
2: A heartbreaking communication failure is being investigated after Lily Hooper's family was given the wrong news. They were initially told the 18-year-old bushwalker was alive before confirmation her body had been found in the New South Wales Southern Highlands. New South Wales Premier Chris Minns promising a full review.
4: Now that's important going forward, but it won't change what's happened over the last 24 hours, and I'm very sorry to the Hooper family.
2: Authorities are investigating the fourth near miss in as many weeks at Sydney Airport. This one saw two Qantas planes nearly collide on the tarmac on Tuesday, and more details are emerging from Origin Energy's major data breach affecting around 900,000 customers. 60 have had their full bank account details accessed.
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2: Brisbane duo Levi Ashcroft and Sam Draper both have milestone games tonight against Collingwood at the MCG. Ashcroft will play his 50th game while Draper celebrates his 100th. The Magpies welcome back veteran Steel Sidebottom and Jeremy Howe. Tigers veteran Tom Lynch will play on in 2027. He signed a one-year contract extension with Richmond, while midfielder forward Sam Lawler has also committed for another 2 years. And Nathan Lyon has been named in Australia's squad for the second test against Bangladesh after selectors considered playing four quicks.
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2: Down to 11 tonight in Adelaide, then a couple of morning showers and 17 tomorrow, and partly cloudy and 18 for Sunday. 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
11: 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Mark Howe with you, Mr. 1254, Jason Dunstall, Nathan Noodle Brown, and Damien Barrett. Damien, the Swans situation continues to evolve.
12: It does, Howie. And as we spoke earlier on our time together on the Friday Huddle today, the coach of the football club, Dean Cox, and captain Callum Mills earlier today spoke to media about this rolling situation, which is getting worse by the day and is requiring management of all sorts and at all levels of the Sydney Swans Football Club. We saw the chief executive earlier in the week, Matty Pavlich, alongside the chair, Andrew Pridham, speak about this matter. And now today, Dean Cox and Callum Mills. We'll just take a listen to what Dean Cox said about the work that is now required to do from the Swans perspective.
13: We've got a lot of work to do. We have a lot of work to do for our football community and for the community in general. That's as honest as I can be, is that, you know, we're willing to put that work in. I think one thing, the stance we made against these actions, were really firm. You know, we took accountability for it, we stood up for it, and now we have to forge forward. We have to do it as well as we possibly can, and that's our focus.
12: So that's obviously in relation, Howie, to the decision the club made during the week to ban for the remainder of the season Isaac Heaney, Chad Warner, Nick Blakey, James Jordan, Riley Bice, off the back of their activities in the Pullman Hotel on Monday morning post the Essendon game they had just played the previous day. As we have said all week on Triple M, that the focus of this issue is clearly the woman at the centre of the sexual assault allegations. The care, the support, and the core of this story is hers, and that remains the case. But the Sydney Swans have been dealing with this from a football club perspective. The banning of those players happened during the week, and now they've got a game of football to play against North Melbourne on Sunday. They will have a bye the following week as per their second place on the ladder after the home and away season, and then face most likely one of Brisbane or Hawthorn in a qualifying final on that very next weekend. Chief, we discussed earlier, and there's no answer to this right now, but as I said prior to this today, I've got a view now that these five players are going to find it extraordinarily difficult to resume AFL careers with Sydney Swans, if they indeed resume AFL careers at all.
7: Well, looking at it purely and simply from a football perspective, and we certainly take into account the impact that it's had on the alleged victims, we don't, until the police investigation plays out,
12: yep,
7: we don't know the details. And anyone's speculating if they're making any comment about what's going to happen to these players. And we have to wait and see. We have to let the investigation run its full course, and then what the reaction to that is, both from the alleged victims, from the AFL, and from the club.
12: And the Swans have, I feel, has been as upfront publicly as they could possibly be under these circumstances, given, as you point out, Chief, it is the Victorian Police investigation which will steer the order of events from here. Having said that, they felt the need, post the appearance today by Dean Cox and Callum Mills publicly outside the Swans headquarters there in Sydney, to release this statement. The Sydney Swans can confirm that all investigations carried out by the club have consistently indicated that the only representatives of the club in the room central to the police investigation were the five players who have been stood down. We have every reason to consider that reports to the contrary are simply false. We are respecting the process with the relevant authorities. We will refrain from commenting on police matters. We would also like to take this opportunity to condemn some of the misinformation being reported, and are now considering our legal position on these matters. So, Brownie, that's the first time they've actually got specific with some of the reporting. They've obviously done their own investigations.
11: What are they referring to, Damien?
12: There's referring to conversations that we today, Howie, as a choice of on the station, not going to refer to when it comes to the specific elements of the investigation. I say that because there has been comments made by lawyers representing people in this situation, and also various media reporting that the Swans feel is just factually incorrect. Now, I'll let people make up their own minds on it, but that's the Sydney Swans stance, and we are refraining from entering some parts of what has unfolded in the past week in this conversation today for those legal reasons, and just the respect to the woman at the centre of the allegations.
11: Have you got any sight on how long the police investigation could take?
12: You never do, Brownie. I mean, again, my line of sight on this has always been through initially coming at it as a sports journalist, and there is no time frame. We in sport do deal with time frames. The Sydney Swans have got a deadline to be ready to play a game of footy without those five players on Sunday. The police don't have that. It could be months, Brownie. It actually could be months, and that's the issue. And then the AFL, which has clearly worked in conjunction with the Swans behind the scenes all week, has the opportunity, option to also come down with its own sanctions if it feels the need to do so upon completion of the police investigation. There's rules pertaining to bringing the game into disrepute, which has effectively been covered by way of the Swans sanction, but they, as a group, may feel the need to also come down.
11: Okay, it is time for...
8: In footy, the battles aren't only fought on the field.
14: Just admit you don't like me.
15: I don't like you.
16: Please don't refer to him as my mate.
17: When you look like this pushing 50... Come and see me, champ.
8: This is the Footy Media Wars.
11: Recorded audio that should or shouldn't see the light of day is about to see the light of day.
12: Well, you're in dangerous grounds here, and particularly if it's me, I'm going to be furious, and I might need some legal representation myself.
11: So everybody prepares to perform at work in different ways. And in the sports commentary box, I get the pleasure of sitting next to Dwayne Russell. He has 15 kilos of chocolate, 3 kilos more chocolate, and then drinks a lot of milk. Anthony Hudson does strange sort of bird warbling noises.
18: You've been through that before.
11: But our man, the Chief.
7: Oh, be careful where you're going here.
18: I like
11: our
18: this.
11: Our man, the Chief.
12: Glad it's not me.
11: Prepares
12: me either.
11: With
15: What about you two just smiling? You know, it's not you.
12: I'm happy about this conversation.
15: How the chief prepares with Diet Cokes. And there is security blanket, and he needs them. Now, at the MCG, they are far and wide. You can get hold of them.
7: No, you can't.
15: At Marvel Stadium, Chief, you can't get them at all, can you?
7: You can't get them in the MCG either.
16: He's a slurper as well.
15: So, Chief, you always take how many cans to a game of football?
7: Two or three.
15: Two. And where do they come from?
7: My home stash.
15: So he brings them from home into Marvel Stadium to consume, because that is how he best prepares, and that's what works well for him.
7: Yep.
16: Do you take them in a cooler bag?
7: Nope.
15: But he puts them straight on ice, and then they sit on ice in the corner, and there is an understanding amongst everyone that has worked.
12: They are chiefs.
15: Or will work, or has worked.
12: Or wants to work again.
15: Or wants to work again, that you do not touch Chief's Diet Coke.
12: I understand that.
16: Jason's, don't touch.
15: So we are in our production meeting yesterday, and Chief goes to crack open his first Diet Coke, which there should be two in the ice. There is only one. Now,
7: don't laugh, mate.
12: I like where this could be going.
16: I'm bummed.
15: To say the big man lost his mind.
12: It's before the game starts.
15: This is at 5:30.
16: Who's working last night? Who's on the call?
15: Okay. But I need to explain to you first the volcanic eruption that came from Chief when he realised one of his Diet Cokes had been pilfered.
12: Hang on. Is this the drink stealer returning, or is this separate to drink stealer?
15: Well, I don't know. Hang on. I'm going to retract that.
12: Because we had a drink stealer, as we know, which we are legally unallowed to name.
15: So last night on the call was David King, was Jack Riewoldt, was Sarah Jones, was Lee Montagna, was Brad Johnson, was Eddie Betts, it was myself and the Chief.
12: Is it one of those?
15: So Chief came to realise that someone had nicked one of his Diet Cokes. And at this stage, he went patrolling around, threatening to kill people, and then he found a half-drunk Diet Coke under one of the chairs in the commentary box. At this stage, it's a commentary box. Everything, typically, as we know in the media, gets recorded. Now, Chief, I love you and you're my hero. I have some audio of you potentially losing your mind. Are you okay if I play it?
7: The way I remember things,
15: yes,
7: I
15: Chief.
7: Don't think I said anything untoward. I just inquired casually if anyone knew where my Diet Coke was.
15: So what you're about to hear is a fair bit of beeping. That's obviously Chief. You'll hear Sarah Jones. You'll hear a constant laughing, which is Lee Montagna. And then you'll hear the voice of David King, who quickly gives up a phone number of the man who was found to have stolen the particular drink from Chief. It's all a bit garbled, but this is what occurred.
18: Stop laughing, John.
19: He said, oh, it's cold.
18: Why is he not here? Someone give me his number, please. That's how you can get it up.
19: I don't think I'm going to.
20: He said it was cold and delicious.
18: For sure. Let's see if I've got it. I don't have it, so I need another one. I'll give that to you, no problem.
15: That's David King giving up his teammate. So the man that had stolen Chief's Diet Coke,
7: much to everyone's amusement,
15: was Chief?
7: Jack
15: Riewoldt. Now, when Chief realises this, Chief sent some pretty direct text messages to Jack.
7: One text message.
15: Well, it only needed to be one because it was pretty direct.
12: What did it say, Chief?
7: Where's my Diet Coke?
12: As simple as that, was it?
16: What was on the end?
12: Was
16: it
12: a comma? A comma? You something? Or other?
7: It may have been, where's my adjective Diet Coke?
12: Okay.
15: Jack, who's won 3 premierships with Richmond, he's a confident man, as you're all aware. He was so scared that when he received this text message, he was down on the ground at this stage. He came back up, got his pass without seeing Chief, left Marvel Stadium, went, this is without a word of a lie, went to the local IGA, bought Chief a new Diet Coke, and arrived back and presented a crispy Diet Coke number 2 to your Chief.
12: Least he could do.
16: That's respect.
7: Yeah, but let's just understand something. So we get food and drinks catered into the box.
15: Very lucky we are.
7: And you get a big bowl of ice with drinks in them, but they're all bottled drinks. I bring cans of Diet Coke, completely different to anything else that he's actually seen there. You cannot mistake it for one of the drinks that is being provided, and everyone knows whose they are. the temerity of that young man to dip in and take one of my treasured Diet Cokes, which just unsettled my whole routine.
16: But it's in a communal pool, yeah?
15: Yeah, but there's an understanding. You don't mess with the chief
16: Diet
15: Coke.
16: It's in the ice with a lot of other drinks.
7: They've never been catered for.
3: You've had a bad week, Chief.
7: Never there.
3: You've had a bad week. You might not be aware of what else has been
15: happening
3: behind the scenes here.
16: Well, Jack Gunston, great player at Hawthorn, played his 300th game.
15: Where's his Chief's number?
16: Yep. Where's Chief's number?
3: Loves Chief.
16: Chief's the hero of Jack Gunston.
3: Everyone's hero at Hawthorn.
16: Jack Gunston is a bit miffed as to why he didn't receive a phone call.
21: Gunners joins the list of amazing forwards for the Hawks.
15: Exactly.
21: Headed by the Chief.
15: Yes.
22: Oh, excuse me.
21: Have you heard from the Chief?
15: I have not heard from the Chief.
21: No, see,
15: I'm hoping I do.
3: Could have given
16: well,
3: him a call.
16: The difference is, mate, you're Hawthorn royalty.
3: Come on, Chief.
16: When these people do something special, they want the special man to reach out.
7: I don't impose myself upon the modern-day player. They have enough on their plate. They live in the world of social media. There is all sorts of things going on. They don't need an old geezer like me ringing or interrupting or adding extra work to their routine.
3: Well, he wanted you to chat, Chief. And
15: when he first came across, to hold station.
7: You're a lovely fella, Jack.
15: When he first came across, I was on the boundary at Triple M and he was playing at Hawthorn in the number 19. And I came down on the boundary and I referred to him. Chief was in the call. Chief won't remember this. I referred to him as Jack Gunstall. And Chief said, in no way, shape or form, associate this bloke with a number 19 on his back to what I've done at this football club. And it was probably good advice. No, you don't,
7: remember
15: Chief,
7: saying that.
15: But you did.
3: And Chief, your origins in footy began at the Coorparoo Footy Club in
7: more
3: Queensland.
7: About me.
15: Yeah,
7: Coorparoo. It's a full-on pile.
3: It's the great club in Queensland, Coorparoo. And like Tony White, AFLW player, was in at the rush hour, also from Coorparoo, and she had no idea who you were and where you'd been
7: should she?
3: From.
21: And you're from Coorparoo.
23: Yeah.
21: The now, Chief. Tim, who's from Coorparoo?
24: The Chief is the only person I know from Coorparoo.
25: So, Tani White, do you know Jason Dunstall?
23: No.
7: Yes!
23: I'm sorry, Jason, if you're hearing this.
24: Parcel that up and send it to the Friday show, and Howie will play that with great delight.
7: I have absolutely no problem with. Why should she know who an old geezer that played 40 years before her
3: to come from her club?
15: She's like
7: that club. The club Coorparoo has gone from being a QAFL club to being removed from that competition because of financial ruin.
3: Yeah.
7: Going back to lower divisions, becoming a junior club, building itself up again, and is now back playing in the senior competition. It's gone through many revolutions.
15: She may just know you as most of the kids do, as that bloke that hosts
7: the old bloke. Correct.
15: Now, we've got one more, but we have to hold it.
3: Do we?
15: We have to hold it till later on in the show.
7: Is this about me?
3: There's another media war, and it involves one of us in this conversation.
15: And it's a good one.
7: It can't be me again.
15: But we need to get to Oscar Allen because he's got a big game tonight and it's getting close to when he needs to turn his phone off. 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
30: 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That's the latest traffic on Adelaide's 104.7 Triple M.
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17: G'day, Shane Jacobson here. 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

0: footy.
1: To the Remont Water McDonald's Triple M style with Jason Dunstan, Damien Barrett, Nathan Brown. To have a player or a coach, Chris Fagan's always been very good to this show, and the Brisbane Lions have as well. And leading into a massive game tonight with so much at stake between Brisbane and Collingwood, a man that's come to this football club this year and made a wonderful impression, his name is Oscar Allen. He joins us on the Friday Huddle. Mark Howard here. Oscar, good afternoon to you. How are you, mate?
2: G'day, Howie. How are you going?
1: Hey, great to have you on, mate. So much to talk about. You come from West Coast, where you're a massive part of that football club. You're captain. You move into the Brisbane Lions. It always interests me the difference between football clubs, not for good or for bad, but you walk into Brisbane, they've got two premierships under the belt. What do you see from a culture, a fabric situation as you arrive at Brisbane?
2: Yeah, it's a great question. I think the first thing that I noticed was how player-led the Brizzy Football Club is. I think, as you mentioned, they won the last two premierships and obviously were in the grand final the year before and have been a mainstay in the finals for a long period of time. So just the maturity of the group, particularly with the younger players, you kind of get into the club and the expectations are really set out and they don't have to be verbally. It's just the way everyone interacts with each other and how they go about their business every day. So that was probably one of the first things that came to mind. Obviously, being away from Perth as well, there's probably a little bit less spotlight on the boys when you're going around town or going out for coffee, whatever it might be. So it's definitely a bit more of a laid-back atmosphere around the footy club as well.
3: And Oscar, who are the players that you immediately identified with or welcomed you into the club best?
2: Probably with the Lions, there were probably more guys a similar age to myself. So Hugh McCluggage, Harris Andrews, Jared Berry, Cam Rayner, Zach Bailey, those kind of guys I knew beforehand, whether that was because we grew up and got drafted together, or I also had a mutual friend, Alex Witherden, who came over to West Coast too throughout last year when I was trying to figure out where I was going to play my footy. He was pretty vocal at the fact that I get along really well with the Brizzy boys. So, he was kind of the first pillar that introduced us together and really made the transition over pretty smooth.
4: It was a tricky time when you did leave. I remember the fact that you had a meeting and then you had to stand up and explain yourself in front of the media. It must have been a whirlwind of a couple of weeks, that.
2: Yeah, it went really smoothly, didn't it? look, in hindsight, I think everyone involved would have done things differently, particularly just the public element of it. I think people outside of the four walls of footy club have probably seeing the reality of the situation of how things go with free agency. And I was actually really impressed with, I think, last night, how the Ben King situation was handled, not only by King himself, obviously. He's got a decision to make, but then Damien Hardwick as well when talking about Ben King. And I think that's probably where we're starting to head as a footy landscape. Unfortunately, I was probably the elephant that cracked the ice a little bit and received quite a bit of public scrutiny, but as I said, I also would have done things differently as well. You'd like that stuff to all be kept in-house, and we tried to, and clearly we didn't do that well enough. So, it was a difficult time, but, I mean, everything happens for a reason, and now I'm here in a great situation. Looking forward to a big game on Friday night.
5: Yeah, pretty frank reflections there, Oscar. The footy clubs are made up of so many different characters, aren't there? And you've got a real get-up-and-go element to your club when it comes to Logan Morris, Kai Lohman, Darcy Wilmot and others. How have you found the energy that they provide?
2: Yeah, it's great. They're a pretty eccentric bunch, particularly Kai Lohman and Darcy Wilmot. Sometimes in team meetings, I'm used to everyone sitting there taking it really seriously, and these blokes are just cracking jokes, and I don't know how Fags does such a good job of just ignoring them and getting on with business. But it's probably one of the reasons why they've been so successful and are continuing to be. Probably just accepting and caring for blokes how they are, understanding guys are going to be different. We all come from different backgrounds, different places, different religions, whatever it might be. Yet we're all here for one goal, and that's to play games of footy and win games of footy. And that's something the club has done incredibly well for the last 8 or so years. And that's an environment that Fags and Danny Daly, the GM of footy, have set up really well.
1: Friday Huddle Triple M, we're speaking to the wonderfully spoken Oscar Allen from the Brisbane Football Club. They take on Collingwood tonight. Oscar, Damo said how frank that last answer was. It was a couple of weeks ago. I don't know what the game was, and Brisbane had a big win, and you were quoted as saying that the boys were fantastic, but you weren't happy with your own game. You needed to get more football. You're coming back from an injury layoff. I'm only sort of quoting in an offhand manner what you said. I thought that was a really honest reflection of a difficult game for you. Obviously, you've had some fantastic games, but
4: Yeah, it was. It struck me that it was very honest.
2: Yeah, I think probably the last 12 months with some of the off-field stuff and obviously my moving, I've kind of come to a reality that, like, I might as well be honest. Mm. Like, people are going to come out and figure out what you're thinking anyway, and obviously there's times to keep things to yourself. But in that situation, yeah, I've come off a pretty long layoff. I think I missed 12 weeks. We probably really pushed the rehab as hard as it can just so I could be a part of this back half of the year. And the reality of this situation, like, the team's playing some really good footy. I think we had a big win against the Hawks. Mm. And to be honest, everyone played awesome and I couldn't get a kick out there. It was almost like I was running away from the footy. So it's just one of those times where, yeah, it's great to be out there and it's awesome to win, but you also want to be contributing as much as you can. So it's been a good reflection to keep getting to work. And like you said, we're on the eve of a finals campaign and I want to do everything I can to make sure I'm contributing the best level, and clearly my role might change every week. You know, sometimes you get the ball kicked to you 15 times in the forward 50, and sometimes you're just working hard and creating space for others. And obviously Logan Morris has had a terrific year, Kai Lohman, Charlie Cameron, Zach Bailey. Like, I think they've all kicked 50 or 40 goals individually, so that kind of shows what kind of spread of goal kickers we have at the Lions. And yeah, some nights you're the one to get on the end of it, and some nights you've just got to work hard and do the right thing for the team. So that's kind of what I'm here to do, and hopefully, like I said, hopefully I get kicked tonight. That'd be nice, and help the boys and we have a big win. But yeah, just staying consistent and doing the right things over and over, and eventually you'll pay you off pretty well.
4: As the media in Melbourne, we don't get the inside knowledge of people in Perth, or now that you're in Brisbane, the inside knowledge of what you get up to away from the football club. What floats your boat? What Oscar Allen, what does he do away from football to be a normal person?
2: Yeah, I'm at uni at the moment, so I've been studying. I finished school in Perth when I was 17, so I had a year of studying full-time before I was drafted, so I've continued those studies. And then since moving to Brisbane this year, my beautiful wife and I, we've gotten married and we're actually expecting our first child, so having a daughter at the end of the year. Good. So, yeah, I'm growing up a little bit, got a lot going on, but really loving it.
3: Oscar, you've got a penetrating voice, so much so that it's the motivation for a nickname of Vol, which I think's an abbreviation for high volume voice. How are you coping with that?
2: Yeah, you fellas might be turning your headsets down while you're listening to me. Yeah, I'm not sure. I do recall my mum and dad were both teachers, and my mum was a drama teacher, so that probably says a little bit about the personality that my mum has. And I remember my first day at West Coast, my dad gave me this advice he thought was great, and he just said, like, if you're asked anything in a team meeting, mate, just say it with your chest, say it really loud, stand firm. And as an 18-year-old who hit puberty pretty late, I was still getting a few cracks here and there, and I yelled out an answer or something, and it was blatantly wrong. Like, every 18-year-old who goes to the footy club thinks they know everything and they know nothing. And I got microphone head for a little bit at West Coast. And I thought, you know what, I get to Brizzy, new club, establish yourself. What nickname do I want to have? I'm thinking of all these great nicknames and stuff. And then first day, someone just says, God, you're loud, aren't you? Well, you got some volume to you. And it's stuck forever. So that's me now, I guess.
5: Because you were the middle-sized doe at one stage too, weren't you, as opposed to the big O? Was that also one of the names?
2: Oh, yeah, unfortunately, I was self-proclaiming myself as the big O when I was coming through. And then, obviously, Oscar McInerney was the actual big O, all 7 foot of him. And then coming to the Lions, I was keen to steer away from that nickname. It's not really as intimidating. My mates away from footy call me the Little O when they're really trying to grind my gears. So, yeah, Vol's better than middle-sized O, at least.
5: You sound like you're trying to have some fun as you play an AFL career, so it's a good way to be.
0: Yeah, we appreciate it, Vol. It's nice to get to know you a little bit better, mate, and we appreciate you jumping on not too far away from the game tonight. So good luck to you and Brisbane, mate. Great to have a chat with you. Glad things are going well, and good luck to you and your partner with the arrival of your first little one.
2: Yeah, good on you, fellas. Thanks, guys.
3: Cheers, mate.
0: Great to speak to Oscar Allen. Just sometimes these blokes have a profile. You don't know much about them, Damo, and then you get them on, and he's just a lovely chap.
5: He was good. He was really open, wasn't he?
0: Talking about lovely chaps, Nick Quinn joins us from our sponsor at Ladbrokes. How are you, big horse?
6: Always up and about, Howie. How are you?
0: I'm excellent, mate. Now, Collingwood Brisbane, we just heard from Oscar Allen. There was talk whether Collingwood arrest blokes, but it's a strong playing group they've put forward tonight, the Pies.
6: And there has been support for them to cause the upset, back from $4.10 into $3.50. Brisbane, though, do dominate the betting at $1.30 with the line 23.5 and the over-under 184.5. Some big games tomorrow, starting with Carlton against Fremantle. The Blues, 240 into 230. The Dockers now at $1.62. Similar story with Melbourne against the Bulldogs. The D's $1.42. The Dogs spec from 290 into 285. Then Geelong, just $1.01 against Richmond. The Tigers at $19. The line for this one, 72.5. And Adelaide all the rage against GWS. The Crows $1.25 with the Giants at $4.
5: What's the flag betting doing, Quinny, as we head into this last round?
6: It's bounced around a bit throughout the course of the week, Damo. Fremantle now a $2.75 premiership favourite. Brisbane at $3.25. Hawthorn $7.50. Geelong $14. Melbourne $17. Adelaide $23. And Sydney has gone from $8 out to $26. While the AFLW, North Melbourne chasing a third straight flag. Their odds on at $1.80. Brisbane and Melbourne seen as the two major dangers at $7.50.
3: And what about the all-important second test against Bangladesh? We copped a flogging in the first one. What's the money telling you?
6: Well, Jace, I'm a little surprised to tell you the Aussies opened just $1.16 and have done nothing but firm. $1.16 into $1.09 to bounce back. Oh. The draw's at $21, Bangladesh at $9. The most runs for the Aussies in the first inning, Steve Smith, a 390 favourite, Travis Head, 480, Marnus Labuschagne and Alex Carey, both 650, Cam Green at 7. But a big weekend of sport coming up. You can check those markets on the Ladbrokes app. And as always, please gamble responsibly.
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0: Chief, there is no way Australia do not win this test match.
3: You also said, as we're in trouble in the first test, Australia win this.
0: That was last week. You did. Doubling down.
5: As it was getting bad on the Friday afternoon last week, you were saying, don't worry, we will still win.
0: That's how I felt, and I'm even stronger that they win this test.
5: They won by 9 wickets.
3: Yep.
0: They did.
5: A leg in the air.
0: That was last week. This is this week. Top five, what are you doing, Noodle?
4: Well, top five, we are a very unique radio station here at Triple M. We do it that no other station does, and I'm just going to do the top five moments of 2026, which make us Triple M.
0: Just before we do that, what were you doing with your bank card out on the phone while we're doing our radio show?
4: I had to pay my premiums for my health insurance.
0: Can you just spend a little bit of time concentrating on the show at hand?
4: Just got a note up to say that you need to pay it.
0: So you thought you'd just do it while we were talking about the cricket?
4: Yeah, now you were talking to Quinny and you were doing a great job. So I just thought I'd quickly, before I forget, because if I don't do it now, I'll forget later. And now it's Friday, getting on to Friday night, and at that stage Monday, it could be some trouble out.
5: A couple of years ago, we used to rib Brownie about how he tuned out the Sunday Footy Show after 11 o'clock. Goes for 2 hours, 10 or 12, and the second hour we just got nothing out of him. We noticed was actually buying like cutlery sets and vases online.
0: Doesn't surprise
5: during the show.
0: The attention.
5: He stopped doing that now.
0: The attention of a gnat. Big five coming up next. 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
12: 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Triple M traffic starts with Adelaide's biggest delays. It is slow inbound for a crash in Salisbury North Boulevard Road near Diamant Road. Another one in Semaphore on Military Road, and a large boulder is blocking Upper Sturt Road near Whitewood Drive and Upper Sturt. Census night was Tuesday the 11th of August. There's still time to complete. 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Authorised by the Australian Bureau of Statistics, Canberra. That's the latest traffic on Adelaide's 104.7 Triple M. Who
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0: 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It is time for...
29: He's a self-proclaimed footy superstar.
30: I reckon I was probably the most influential player in the AFL.
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31: This is all off-air stuff that you're not allowed to talk about on air, but I've gone with it anyway. Yeah.
29: And he sees the world a little differently.
31: Just watching a Komodo dragon eat a monkey.
29: This is Nathan Brown's Top 5.
4: So we're number one in the ratings for a long time, Howie, and I think it's because we are different to every other station. When we call football or when we talk about football, we do it in a way where we celebrate when we make mistakes or if we don't get things right or we say a not wrong name, we celebrate it and we laugh at everybody and we laugh at ourselves and it makes the call even better.
5: Other stations say to themselves at that moment, don't replay that.
4: Yeah, and other stations don't want to talk about it. They don't want to talk about the mistakes.
5: They don't want to talk about it.
4: Something was a little bit funny. They're talking about the hard ball gets and the inside and the outside 50 in one way at the other side.
5: Meters gains.
4: Absolutely.
0: So your big five is?
4: Big five is Triple M. Why is Triple M?
0: Pretty broad, Chief. Yeah. What do you think, Chief?
3: I'm excited.
4: So,
5: as
4: an honourable mention, my man Daisy Thomas on a Sunday, very, very funny man, and he's even funnier when he starts telling jokes, which other stations wouldn't be doing mid-call.
0: Okay.
32: What was Whitney Houston's favourite style of coordination? Hand-eyed.
0: Yeah.
3: That's not bad.
5: I don't mind that.
0: That's got cheap up and about. That's how cheap is embracing like what you're doing.
4: All right. And we've got the best callers in the business. We have Brian Taylor, who is a wonderful caller. I know we speak a lot about BT, but when he gets up and about and he's got his eye in and he's talking about somebody, this just wouldn't fly when he went to 3RW many years ago.
1: Out the back door is Voss. Voss has got it. Play on. 60 metres out. Over the top. Look at him. He's not anywhere. He runs to the MCC members. He's got the double pivot going. He hasn't stopped yet. He's still going. Look at him. He's almost tipped over himself. He just wishes he had a mirror out there. He can see himself in, kiss himself to death and lube the lips all over himself. Unbelievable, Voss.
4: You can't do that at AW, Brian.
0: No. You can't do that on Channel 7, unfortunately.
4: No, you can't.
0: I often think there should be a crossover, a radio-style call on TV, but none of us do it.
5: I've kept saying there's a BT on Channel 7, there's a BT on Triple M, and they're different people.
4: And who else is there at Channel 7? There is a gym. So I come to the gym, and when we get names wrong, we don't leave it away. We don't put it away. We don't pretend it didn't happen, but we actually back over it, and we bring it up, and here's Jim calling footy.
2: And ball off to Burn Jones through the middle. Long ball inside 50. Looking for Georgiades. He completely outpoints Stuart Broad. Nathan Broad. Philip Broad.
3: Stuart.
2: And Wayne Broad. And he's got it about 15, 20 out directly in front.
6: He's in him over covers for six.
2: Yes. Come on, Broady.
4: That's good. It just made a funny moment even funnier, the fact that he got the wrong name.
5: And he knew he was in trouble straight away.
4: Yep.
5: Tried to soften it.
4: When there's games and they're not great games, and it's happened quite a lot this year, we tend to, like Daisy was in the honourable mention, we start to talk about other things. And you've got to be careful, because if something massive happens in a game,
0: mark of the year,
4: like a mark of the year, and you're talking about other crap, it is up to the caller at that point just to go into professional calling mode like Jack Heverin did.
7: Tell you what,
8: your
7: hair looks good today, Brownie.
8: Yeah.
7: Hey, got today. Feeling good. Good. Look good, feel good, play good, as Trent Crowe used to say.
1: He had his name on it. And as interesting as your haircut is, Brownie, that was better.
9: He looked good, he felt good, and he's playing.
1: Oh, my goodness me, that's a big one.
0: Very good, Jack.
4: Very good.
5: Did you just not see the play
4: just at the right time, talking about Trent Crowe.
0: Hey, very good, Jack.
4: Coming in number two, and we have the best talent in Australia on Triple M. And I was lucky enough to work with Ruby Slicer, who's the AFLW captain. But then sometimes Ruby says things that I don't know how to respond, and I'm sure that you blokes would have known how to respond to this. But this was Ruby last week.
7: You're quite quick. You put some space between you and the girl chasing you.
9: Yeah, Ford is, like, I played mid the last couple of years, and Jesus, by quarter time I'm blowing out my ass. So I think Ford is probably, I was a handy defender. I think it's because that running suits me. Midfield, I just blow up too quickly. The hitting, get down, get up. I just drop out of the game, and then I end up plodding, and I watch vision. I go, move your fat ass, Ruby.
4: That's when I shut down. I didn't say a word after that. I threw it to the break, Howard.
0: That's Jim McDonald's room, hot water time, that is. She's a star, Ruby.
4: She's very, very good. And coming in at number one, and I have picked the straightest guy at Triple M at number one. So this is what happens when you come to Triple M. You become funny.
0: Nico?
4: Yeah, Alistair Nicholson came from the ABC. And Alistair Nicholson,
0: line
4: and length, as good as they come. And when you come to Triple M, good things happen.
10: Comes through the square, kicks from just outside the 50. Good looking kick. It sails through for a minor score.
3: Must have faded late, that. Very well called point, Al.
4: Yeah, I put it in the book, Al.
10: I'm an enthusiastic caller, so sometimes even I get aroused by a behind. Oh. Well, I shouldn't say that. A point!
0: Rather unfortunate German holiday, isn't it?
4: Hell, yes. So that is the top five things that make Triple M, Triple M.
0: I like it, mate. Very, very, very nicely done. Talking about Triple M, we've had the pleasure of working on the grand final the last few years. Has any been any discussion about whether we get an invitation back to call grand final?
4: I'm not sure. The feedback was good last year, so hopefully we do it again this year.
0: Okay. All right. Well, stay tuned for that one. There's a media war that we didn't get to because it's more uncomfortable. We ran the light harder one day, mate.
5: We did. Yeah, it's one involving one of our own.
0: Mm.
5: And it's delivered by someone who Brownie just mentioned?
0: Well, when one of our own is attacked, Damo, we need to get on the front.
5: We may take the other person's side, but we need to address it.
0: That is next. McDonald's Room Hot Water. What a noodle, I like that. 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
14: 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A couple of burst water mains for the moment on Gorge Road and Appleston, one near Brookside Road and the other near Coles Road. Speeds reduced on Gorge Road near Pinkerton Gully Road in Montacute. That's from a rock slide earlier in the week. Just be sure to check your speed. Bundy's Road, North Adelaide into Kettable Terrace in the Parklands. 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That's the latest traffic on Adelaide's 104.7 Triple M.
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0: We are leading into Brisbane v Collingwood. Massive repercussions on this one at the MCG. From McDonald's Room Hot Water, Triple M Rocks. But just before we get to Media Wars, we're honest with each other here. Chief's been a bit off his tucker today.
4: He's been very quiet and very flat, and it worries me when you're like this.
1: Not flat at all. I thought I did a great quiz. Battled through the monologues.
0: It's like you're getting paid per word today, Chief. Yeah, you haven't really contributed.
4: Maybe losing all this weight, you haven't got as much energy as what you used to.
1: If I was getting paid per word, I'd be talking a lot.
5: He's a bit aggressive with Gilly,
1: I'm sick of no one taking responsibility for the rubbish.
5: Gilly came on to gave us his time and his insight and his intelligence, and Chief just called him out.
4: It's not the 87 grand final.
1: I'm winding down, fellas.
0: At least he's turned up today. Now, what have you got for us today, mate?
5: Well, we saw a couple of weeks ago, Howie, where Nath does his annual top five earning list, and it's the most weighted for list in AFL media.
0: Blows
5: basically
0: up the Herald Sun.
5: Yeah, the Herald Sun gets 4 days of content out
4: it's
5: of
4: a
5: it.
4: Lot and of talk.
5: What we've learned since he started to do it is people act as though they don't want to be on the list, but deep down they do.
0: Of course they do.
5: And I refer to that because this year's offering of the ex-player list didn't include Brian Taylor. And I say that because when I left the MCG last week, having done the Saturday rub, I listened to BT calling the game at the MCG, and very early in the call, he felt he had to get something off his chest.
2: I reckon Butler was in two minds. You listened to the Friday huddle last night and heard them talk about him being a very hungry man. He should have just had a shot on goal.
3: Also featuring Jack Higgins today, who's the fourth hungriest, according to Nathan Brown.
6: Who was the hungriest?
2: Ollie Henry.
6: Does these lists that have no meaning in the game at all, Brandon?
7: And then does them and says, "Oh, but no offence to anyone who's on."
2: I thought he was very gutless.
6: No offence, by the way. Absolutely no research or no evidence of what I'm presenting.
7: And we reckon you don't handball, so no offence.
6: They are the stinkiest lists I've ever smelt in my life.
5: So what do you got to say about that? Life, he's pulled apart your credibility there.
4: I don't think he's pulled apart my credibility at all. I just think he's shown that he wanted to be on the list. He wasn't on the list. He was very well paid when he went to AW. He's probably not earning as much here at Triple M since he came back. So he wasn't on the list. Last night, I was Thursday night footy, Gold Coast up against St Kilda in the back of the media suite. Dwayne Russell walked out of where he was and he said, "I cannot believe I didn't make your top five earners list." So people want to be on it.
5: Now, we don't normally do this on the Friday huddle, as in

0: from Fitzroy.
1: Now, listen, Damo, don't you start by exaggerating as well by saying that I rung in. I didn't ring in. I got rung.
0: Who rang you?
1: These lists are shit. And let me tell you something else. I didn't bring it up. The people around me brought it up. I couldn't give a stuff about Nate's inconsistent and ill-informed lists that have little truth to them at all other than Nate's opinion. So I couldn't give a stuff. I'm currently polishing my shoes, which is a lot more interesting than listening to Nate talk about it.
2: So how much are you earning, Brian?
1: I wouldn't have a clue.
0: I think you wanted to be on the list, though, Brian.
1: No, no. Now, listen, Damo. You are the best at just going in underneath and just trying to alleviate a bit of a problem between myself and Nate. There is no problems. I respect his lists. I question them severely. But anyway, each person's entitled to their own. Nate doesn't know how much anyone's earning except himself, and he's judging himself against everyone else. I think that's how he's coming to his numbers.
2: Guess who I'm calling footy with tonight? Brian.
1: Oh, are we together tonight?
2: We are together tonight, Brian.
1: Oh, it's going to be fun.
2: Hey, Brian, we appreciate your time. We can't wait to hear you on the call tonight alongside Nathan.
1: I'm going to polish these shoes.
2: That's good. Very good. Some interesting games of footy. Nice of Brian to ring in. We've already talked about the importance of this game tonight. Melbourne. They could find their way into the top four, Noodle, if they can take care of the Dogs.
3: And I think they should. I think the Western Bulldogs were very good last week, but without English, the MCG, Melbourne got so much to play for. I think they do a number on the Dogs in that game.
0: They obviously then need Collingwood to beat Brisbane and West Coast to beat Hawthorn for that to be the top four case, Brownie.
4: They did bring the Bont back, which I found surprising, the Bullies.
3: Yeah, I would have thought he would have missed another one. I think we spoke last week and they thought that the Bont might miss two, but he's back in.
0: Last week more potentially to do with the fact that his partner gave birth. Yeah. That I coincided with that weekend anyway. Yeah. And we saw him at the start of the year. I raise that because at the start of the year, he had a really bad injury that he persevered with and played through and played really well through. So I think he's just wired to play the Bont.
2: The importance of this game tonight, though, you can talk around it and it'll be spoken during the week, you know, we take them this way, that. But if you are playing Sydney in a qualifying final without those five footballers, it is a massive positive for your football club. So the battle now for third, for some terrible circumstances,
0: yes,
2: in a football sense, becomes even more important.
0: It does, and it's why
2: the alternative is to go to Perth and play Freo.
0: Yeah, it is, and it's why even last week's game, Hawthorn-Collingwood ending in the draw, has changed Hawthorn's position on the ladder. They got 2 points out of it, but it took them out of the third spot on the ladder down to fourth, and it's why they're going to need at least a 7-8 goal win, you would think, against West Coast on Sunday, and that's dependent upon the margin should Brisbane win over Collingwood.
2: All right, we're done. Great work by you, Herbs. Well done to the team in here. Tanners, Maddie, the guru stepped in because the J-Dog is away because Beersy needed to lift because the Jasper man, he's over in Europe or somewhere, isn't he? All right. Well done to you, Beersy.
3: How did you think you went today, Howie?
2: I thought on air I was okay, but as far as structuring the show, it was world's worst.
3: You'll be better next week.
2: It was in one ear, out the other. I was terrible. But
0: on air, you're
2: the
0: okay,
2: show.
0: Yeah,
2: typically fantastic on air. All right, it's time to hand over to the crew. At least I spoke, not like 12:54.
5: Well done, Chief. Great work, Chief.
2: Hot on some hot water. Turn up next week, Chief. 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
10: Where else would you want to be on a Friday night than at the home of footy, the MCG? The final round has already begun, and tonight it's the Magpies up against the reigning Premier, the mighty Brisbane Lions, who are heading into another final series, hoping for a possible three-peat, something rarely, rarely achieved in this competition. An exciting month ahead. Baz with you, and joining me, a couple of the legends of the game and the best analysts in the business, and they're both together on the one night. I can't believe it. But both two-time All-Australians. Nathan Brown, good evening.
11: Evening, Baz. Always good to do a game with you. Friday night football, and the last couple of times I've done a Friday night game, it's been with Joey Montagna, my old mate on the Sunday rub, so looking forward to a big night.
10: And he's here. G'day, Joey.
12: Hello, Baz. Nice to be here. It was lovely driving in, too, coming in. And on Hoddle Street, listening to the Friday Huddle. Gee, they're
10: very good.
12: Aren't they a good group? They're witty, they're funny, they're sharp. Yeah. That was great footy stuff. So I really enjoyed listening to them. And now, look
11: at sharp and funny, was it?
12: Yeah, it was a bit of...
11: Got here quick.
12: He did a quick turnaround, and now Nate's here. So I'm very excited.
10: You're fascinating, Brownie, to listen. You don't understand how fascinating you are
11: to listen to
10: from the other... You just come up with subjects that you...
12: Just random
10: shit. When you're driving in on a Friday night, I'll talk about stuff, but then you bring something up that I would not have considered... And then you make it interesting.
11: So the health segment you were keen on tonight.
10: I was. For reasons that are obvious.
11: Yeah, well, we talked about there's a lot of natural drugs in your body that people try to replicate and make peptides or performance-enhancing drugs out of. You've got them in you naturally in your body, and it just seems like that everybody tries the other way first.
12: You know what, Matt? We all can't think the same. So that's what I love about Nathan. He thinks a little bit outside the box. Yeah. He thinks a bit different. He makes it interesting. But, nice to be here, Baz. It seriously is. I mean, perfect conditions. Going to be a big crowd at the MCG, and we will get stuck into the game shortly, but it is certainly going to be a big one.
11: What have you made of Collingwood not resting too many players tonight? So they bring back in some senior players. I thought maybe a Frampton might be... Nick Dacos, who's already won the Brownlow. I'm surprised they're going in fully fledged.
12: I am too. I am surprised they didn't. I was expecting them to. I probably would have if I was a senior coach. Not that ever would be, Baz.
10: You could be if you wanted to.
12: I am a little bit, because I think that it's going to be so hard to try and do any real damage from a wild card spot to be able to then try and win five finals. And that's the aim, to win the premiership. So I thought it was a good opportunity with Collingwood not being able to really move ladder positions, and they're going to play in a wild card at the MCG. That's how it would pan out. I thought that they may have rested maybe the both Dacos boys, a Darcy Cameron and McStay of Frampton, like Nath Brown said. But the other thing you've got to give credit to is I love the way this Collingwood side go about it. You know, I love the way Craig McRae coaches all year. We've spoken about how they have this belief. Even when everyone else wrote them off, Barry, they believed in themselves. Yes. And they play in a style of footy where they give themselves a chance every single week. They front up. So that is probably true to who they are, Brownie, that they are just going to continue to roll, give themselves a chance, back themselves in, and they probably would be going into this game absolutely believing they can find a way to knock off Brisbane.
11: And you know what? That's what I liked about Carlton last week. There's a lot made about Carlton happy with the draw and the fact that, you know, that might cost them a game here against Collingwood at the MCG, but they've ridden their luck ever since Josh Fraser took over. And I don't think a trip to Adelaide scares them at all. I think the way they're playing and the way they're rolling at the moment, let's bring on whoever we can. So I like the fact that they just won the game.
13: And the ramifications of what they might do tonight, we're going to see that play out over the next couple of hours. It's huge for Brisbane to come here with a very strong team who need to win the game to shore up a top four spot. We know that. If the other results go different ways, they could find themselves as low as seventh after this round. So do the Pies look at them and go, you know, we're going to make you hurt now? Because I agree with that. I reckon Collingwood have backed themselves in week in week. They don't give us stuff about anything else other than we're going to put our best players out there and we're going to take on any option. We know they've got injury problems. They've got players out. But they are just coming up with strategy and plan every week to try and knock sides off.
11: And we've seen sides go after Harris Andrews, and I'd be surprised if Collingwood don't have a plan for Harris Andrews. So with Brisbane, you need to be able to stop their kicking game because they're so good at it and be able to stop Harris Andrews. Do they go after Harris Andrews tonight?
12: I'm fascinated to see what they do. I think they've always got plans, and if they are coming here to win, which they certainly are, you know, and the way they've picked the side indicates that they'll put their best foot forward. I think they won't hide anything, and they'll throw it out there. And to your point, Baz, about the Brisbane Lions, this means more to them tonight than it does Collingwood, because, as you said, we now know with the situation that's happened at the Sydney Swans, third spot is critical. So Brisbane have to win and probably want to win comfortably to give themselves that buffer to not allow Hawthorn on Sunday night to potentially leapfrog them with percentage. So Brisbane themselves have come here with a stack to play for. And as you said, if they do find a way to lose, sixth or seventh is a reality. And all of a sudden, you know, it makes it really difficult for them to win the flag.
11: Collingwood changed mid-year and they started using a tagger when they've never used a tagger before, and that's Ed Allen. I'd imagine that Lachie Neale is the player they want next year, but at the moment the damaging player is Will Ashcroft. I look at Will Ashcroft and I wouldn't have thought in his AFL career, as good as he's been, that he would have been tagged too many times. It always goes to Neil, or it might even go to McCluggage. Bailey's copped it on a couple of occasions, but I can't recall, and I might be wrong, where Will Ashcroft has copped a heavy tag.
12: No, I think it's a good call. I don't recall too many times. I'm sure he's had some attention, but not too many times of note. So I think that's the right matchup for Ed Allen. Go straight to Will Ashcroft, who's a top five player in the game over the last 8 weeks. His influence is significant, and see if they can quell his role and try and leave it up to some others to step up.
13: So it looks like the Pies are going to try and hurt the aspirations of Brisbane tonight for that three bet. It starts in round 24, so this is really interesting. 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From a Brisbane perspective, got a bloke playing his 100th game tonight. He played for the Bombers, played 78, Sam Draper. Breaks my heart. He's at Brisbane now, the 22nd game. But how important is when you look at Brownie, you've won the two flags, you're going for a third. And if you look back traditionally at those Brisbane sides, 2001 to 2004, very different side in 2003 at their last flag as it was in 2000. Well, different enough in 2001. Sam Draper's that player, isn't he? He comes in, he's something different. How important is he now with a fit Sam Draper for Brisbane going into a final season?
11: Well, it's always good to bring in players that are hungry too. So I'd imagine Oscar Allen is one of those players. With all these injury concerns, he'd be hungry along with Draper. And the good thing about Draper is, and I think every great ruckman has this, is their aggression. And the fact that he can jump and he's happy to jump in, his skill level isn't as good as some other ruckman, like a Luke Jackson or something like that. He does get around the ground a fair bit, but I love his aggression around the football.
12: And centre bounce, he's been crucial this year. He's a really good centre bounce ruckman. It's been a great strength of the Brisbane Lions scoring from it. They can get scored against, and hasn't been a great strength of Collingwood. They've been better, so I think that's going to play a big factor in the result tonight as well, what Draper can do out of the centre bounce.
13: Well, one player that won't be there tonight for the Pies is Isaac Quainer, because he's not going to be there tonight. He's out with injury. Let's go straight downstairs And for Bob Jane Tiemats, he's with the great Nat Yanidis. G'day, Nat.
14: Hello, Baz. Thank you for that. I do have Isaac Quainer with me. Unfortunately, not going to be out there tonight. Isaac, just put everyone's minds at rest, please. You're going to be okay for finals, though, right?
15: Yes, I'm going to be fine. I actually just did a session today and felt pretty good, so I'll be back with the normal group from next week, and, we'll attack finals.
14: There's been plenty of talk about whether or not the club was going to rest anybody for this match. Let's be honest, there was no way that Nick Dacos was going to be resting, though, was there?
15: Nah. The boys love to compete too much, and I feel like, Nick's had an incredible season, and he just wants continuity, so fair enough, and I'm keen to watch him do his thing one last time for the regular season.
12: Oh, he's got the Brownlow sewn up. Isaac, it's just a matter of whether he gets more votes. Hey, congratulations on your own season too, mate. What has been Craig McRae's approach to this game tonight? How's he gone about it? What's been the message? I mean, we were talking at the start about, you know, your ladder position can't really change and those sorts of things, but what's the approach internally?
15: Yeah, I mean, Fly always talks about that winner's mindset, and I feel like this is a great opportunity to kind of really prove that. I mean, as he spoke about this, it's in some ways, I guess, a bit of a dead rubber game, but we're all competitors. We want to win. So Fly's just really harped on that. And he's honestly just focused on us this week, which has been awesome. Focused on our strengths, what we do well, and just continuing to bring that to the table.
11: Isaac, take us into your backline setup as if you were playing tonight, and they've got so many good half-forward players who can go up and play on the footy as well.
15: Yeah.
11: Bailey, Cameron plays high, Lohman plays high. Would you be set for one of those, or is it just the closest whoever comes as a team defence?
15: Yeah, we try and play a system, so you'd probably roll through a bunch of them. Unless one starts really getting off the chain, then maybe we might send someone to that person that's playing really dangerously at the moment. But yeah, honestly, we try and play a system and stay connected. And obviously last week I had a bit more of a specific role, but I reckon this week it'll be a bit more of a team role.
12: You've lost one of your last nine games, Isaac. What has been the biggest area of improvement of this team in that run?
15: Yeah, Fly's messaging and all the coaches' mindset over the last 9 weeks has been incredible. We had a pretty honest conversation with us as leaders, and we just went into this next block with a really, really aggressive mindset both on offense and defense, and just trusted us to let us play and bring our strengths to the table. And it's you've been able to see it. Like, our young guys have been absolutely flourishing in this system, and we've been playing some really, really exciting football and getting some really high scores on the board too.
12: So for your fans listening, what does aggressive look like defensively and offensively?
15: Yeah, well, I guess the aggressive stuff is what I just spoke about, like the team defense, and you know you can easily get dictated to by your opponent and kind of get dragged back, you know, like a Jack Gunston who plays 100 metres from the ball at times. But staying aggressive with our defence and trusting that is an example. And then on offence, it's really just play, you know, play free and do what you do.
11: If you're training and you put a bin out in the field and you had Nick and Josh Dacos both kick it about 30 metres away, who would you be backing to get it in first?
15: Oh, far out. They'd probably both get it first, though, to be honest. Honestly, take your pick. I couldn't split them. They're both incredible kicks.
12: What about some of the youngsters? There's been a lot of talk in recent weeks. You've had seven or eight of them in the side. They've all played their part. They've done their bit. Who's one or two for you that stand out, that have jumped off the page, that maybe have surprised you or you're really excited about going forward?
15: Wow, honestly, I could genuinely list 10. Like, I'm not kidding, but no one's really surprised me. I think the work has been put in throughout the year, and I've seen it. But two that come to mind is Charlie West. I know that his statistical game hasn't taken over or anything like that, but the way that he competes against some incredible defenders in the air is just unbelievable. So I've been loving the way that he's playing. And then obviously Sam Swadling, rising star nominee last week, he's just a natural footballer. He can kick left and right. He generates a lot of offense for us, and he was really well improved on defense last week. I really enjoyed playing with him. So those two.
11: Still, Sidebottom's played 373 games, but he hasn't done a lot of media in his career. So you don't see him on the footy shows. You don't see him on radio too often. There's other people that you use to go on there. Take us behind the scenes of what Steel Sidebottom's like at the footy club.
15: honestly, it's funny. I was saying to a few of the boys that when Steele did retire, everyone speaks on how good of a person he is as the first thing that comes to mind when you know, you speak on Steele. And I feel like that says a lot when you realise how good of a player he is as well. Like, Steele is a genuine star. He almost won a Brownlow medal. I grew up a Collingwood fan. I've been watching him since I was 8 or 9. He's just he's a locker room guy. He brings everyone together. He treats the person at the top of the tree the exact same as a first year player as well. And honestly, like in my 8 years at Collingwood, I could not speak highly, more highly about anyone at the club. Like, honestly, he's incredible.
13: All right, Isaac, that was lovely. But let's go back to 2023 in the grand final when he's kicked the goal to win the game. Please tell us at least he dines out on that a little bit. He brings it up and just reminds everyone that he single-handedly got a premiership for Collingwood in 2023. We're thinking with our own minds here. Give us something.
15: Definitely. He can talk his talk, and fair enough as well. I'd be saying I kicked it from 100 metres out if I kicked that. So, no, he's definitely good with the tongue-in-cheek, and he doesn't mind bringing that one up, for sure.
13: It's great to see him back, and it'd be great to have you back next week. All the best for the rest of the season. Big footy games coming up for you, and get yourself right.
15: Thanks, guys. Appreciate it.
13: Isaac Quainer down on the Banjo line there with Nat Unitas, the great man shortly, Brian Taylor. We'll be calling the action tonight, and you've already heard from Nathan Brown and Joey Montagna. Big game tonight. It's the Magpies, Friday night footy, up against the reigning premiers, the Brisbane Lions. 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
13: MCG looks beautiful. The Magpies up against the Lions tonight. Baz with you. BT will be in very, very shortly. He just tears this one apart. And we've got Joe Montagna, Nathan Brown, of course, in our pre-match. Joe, we start with you. The Saints, the season is over. The season that was St Kilda 2026. You know, they've already said they're disappointed not to be playing finals, your former club, but how did you view it through your analytical eyes?
12: Yeah, in the end, no doubt disappointing to be missing a wild card. They've opened it up to 10 teams, and St Kilda would have liked to have been in there, so that is disappointing. From an analytical point of view, they did make some steps. They did improve in a lot of areas when you take a look at their profile. This season, they're in a lot more games than they were the year before. I think people forget how bad they were the year before. They were six games out and about 30% out of the top eight. This year, they were, you know, a bit closer. In the end, not good enough. So a big year for them next year. They really need to turn the improvement in their numbers into wins. And that's what, you know, in the end of the day, you get judged on. So I think there'll be a much more heightened expectation and pressure on the football club next year, and rightly so. They've turned over the list over the last 3 or 4 years. They've been able to find a young, talented midfield, which is a great starting point. And that has been a strength of St Kilda this year, which, considering last year, you know, the names in there were Jack Steele and Seb Ross and some other guys to be able to, and Jack McRae, to be able to have, you know, and Windhager, sorry, Seb Ross the year before, but Windhager, McRae, Jack Steele, to be able to flip that over into Hall and Garcia and Darcy Wilson and those guys is a step, but they need more. They need to, you know, find a bit more talent, turn those, you know, improved performances into wins, and they're going to need some luck still. The list is not that strong where you can have injuries to some of your quality. And for not having Max King, who, if anyone, you know, any team took their best key forward out of the forward line, it makes it extremely hard. Jack Higgins and Liam Ryan missed, you know, 6 and 7 games. Jack Sinclair missed almost half a year, along with Sam Flanders, and Naz missed 6 or 7 games as well in the end. So they need a fit, healthy, full preseason, with a, you know, adding a little bit more to it, and some growth from some of the younger players. Filippo, Taru and Trevelyan. I think even, you know, Owens can go to another level, and Deconing and guys like that. So disappointing. There's some positives there, but there'll be expectation and pressure on the group next year and the coach and the footy club. And I think that's rightly so, because a wild card would be a minimum for them, and they should be even trying to push towards that top six.
13: We mark pretty hard these days, Brownie, don't we? And I say that it's an 18-team competition about to be 19-team. So there's a lot of sides that are going to be a long way from that, say, top three or four position. And we go hard these. Is it fair? Look, Joey just explained St Kilda. Is it fair how we mark St Kilda from the externally, or are we getting a little bit overly critical sometimes of clubs' performances, say, over a one-season period?
11: Well, to be honest, I think that's just the way the media cycle works at the moment. When you do get players to your footy club and you pay them big money and you're expected to bring senior players in, you're probably expected to play finals football, and then people get on that. There are so many journalists and people covering football that everybody's got to get a story out there. So St Kilda have been the flavour of the month. I expected them to probably play finals football this year. 10 weeks ago, it was Carlton being the flavour of the month, and yes, Now look where they are. So it does change pretty quickly. What I will say is St Kilda's got a very good young midfield, and it's a midfield they can build something around in the future.
13: Dogs are going to play a final, but your other club, Richmond, you're a proud Tiger as well. They're in that development phase, if I can use that term. They are developing a lot of young players. Are they where, your analytical mind, are they where they... Well, you think they would be?
11: No, I think they're behind where they'd like to be. Absolutely behind where they'd like to be. We're not really sure what style they're playing at the moment. And Adam Uze's had a tough run with injury. He would love to have all the young players out in the park, but there's a few that haven't played. There's a few that have been in and out injured. Lawler's one of them. Hotton's been out injured. There's players who haven't even played this year or last year. So I think we need to make a judgment on them when all those young players are together. But I think they've got some hard yards to come in the next couple of years.
13: Collingwood are a very, if we move to the Pies, seem a very, at the moment, a very attractive club. And you blokes played to want to play footy for. Now, a lot of that would be the fact that it's Collingwood and it's the biggest club in Australia. But their coach, Craig McRae, the culture they've got there at the moment, you know, it seems a very attractive club for these players these days to want to go to. We hear about Lachie Neal. He's already visited. Zach Butter's name has been thrown around. And now I heard Jake Stringer during the week. You know, it might be Collingwood. Wouldn't it be great? 80,000. And the carrot is always that Anzac Day and big finals and 100,000 crowds. It's a damn good position to be in for the Pies, isn't it? When you talk about the competition from top to bottom, you're down the bottom trying to... You'd love a Zach Butter's in your club. But Zach Butter's, you know, he wants to play finals.
12: Yeah. There are the little advantages that every team's got different, you know, opportunities, and playing for Collingwood, the biggest club in the land, and playing at the MCG in front of massive crowds would appeal to particularly senior players that you mentioned, you know, Lachie Neal and Jake Stringer. And I think Collingwood would do a good job to them of selling that they still believe that they can be a top six team next year. I mean, we're seeing what they're doing now. We're seeing some young talent, but you've got to remember there's some good players not playing in this team. You know, Darcy Moore is a premiership captain. Jamie Elliott's a, you know, 50, 60 plus goal kicker in a season. They've got guys that can come back into this team, and when they're fully fit and healthy, if they add Lachie Neal and Jake Stringer and they get Darcy Moore back fully fit and healthy alongside Frampton and Howe, then again, they'll be a team that believe that they can finish top six next year and be a contender. So it's a great footy club from that perspective. I like the approach. I think why not stay in the window and keep topping up while playing kids? It's not one or the other. Too many people either want to say you're in the window or you're rebuilding. But we are now seeing with free agency and trade and players moving a bit more, you can still do both. You can bring in top-end talent and rebuild and play kids at the same time. So I like Collingwood's approach, and next year we'll take care of itself. But what we're seeing right at the moment, they've still got belief in this season, let alone what they're capable of next year with a bit of luck and some more players in the team.
13: Just to follow up that Jake Stringer one, Brownie, whether it's Collingwood or anywhere else, I mean, me from the naked eye, a commentator, look at footy, and I think he's done pretty well at the GWS. They're saying perhaps he's a 50-60 goal player or over plus 50 goal kicker next year. But then there are others that go, oh, well, he's been around, he's been this, that and the other. Where do you, when you look at it and you see a player like that on the market, you put yourself in clubland, where would you think the best fit for a Jake? Is it a Collingwood? Do you think that's where he would bring out the best of what he's got left?
11: Well, you got to think and you got to look at your club and you got to look at your list and you think, can we handle a Jake Stringer? Like, you don't often say, can we handle a player like that? Because normally a player comes in and everything he does is pretty much down the line and everything you want him to do. But Jake's a different player. He's a different... he's different the way he goes about it. He probably presents himself in a different way. And does he coexist with a Collingwood forward line or a Collingwood on-ball division? You've got to ask yourself, are we strong enough for the club to have a player like Jake Stringer here? Geelong have shown that multiple times they've been able to handle that and bring players in and do the right job.
12: So what's your answer for Collingwood then? Do you think Collingwood should be going after a Jake Stringer?
11: No, I don't think so.
13: Nathan Brown and Joe Montagna, the Lions and the Pies here at the MCG tonight. 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
22: Ah, beautiful. The MCG, the Pies are in town. It'll be a big crowd and they're taking on the reigning Premier, the Brisbane Lions. Final round of the season before we head into finals time. Baz with you, as you know, Nathan Brown, Joey Montagna's here. BT's in town. G'day, BT.
23: Hey, Baz. How you going? Looks great, the ground, doesn't it? Fantastic. Does. Collingwood home game tonight, of course. Just been down into one of their dinners they have here and got a lot of past greats there with their life members night tonight.
22: Beautiful.
23: So a lot of sensei. I saw Anthony Rocker down there, who we saw the article in the Herald Sun just the day before, who's in remission, which is great news.
22: Great news.
23: So that's good. And by the way, the umpires here tonight, four of the best. So this group have been together for quite a while now. Hayden Meyer, Simon Meredith, Nathan Williamson and Martin Rogers. So good to see them. But what I wanted to speak to Ash about tonight, Baz, if you don't mind, and you guys have probably been discussing it a little bit, but the ramifications tonight for games going forward, Ash, are massive, not so much for Collingwood, but for the Brisbane Lions. Welcome, and what are they?
24: Absolutely. Thanks, BT. Massive for Brisbane, as you said. Potentially, it could be a home prelim final berth. So if they win tonight, then they play Sydney in the qualifying final. As we know, they're a little bit susceptible at the moment. Defeat the Swans. They play a home prelim.
23: Wow. So that's still possible.
24: It is still possible. But the flip side to that, if the Lions lose, potentially, they could actually drop to seventh on the ladder in regards to the following results.
23: So that's a wild card final.
24: A wild card round. That's right. Seventh versus tenth. And the results would be as follow for the Brisbane Lions. Hawthorn, obviously, to defeat the Eagles.
12: Oh, yep. Might like that happen.
24: Yep. Yep. Also, the
12: Melbourne to beat Bulldogs.
24: And the other game,
12: Adelaide to beat the Giants. And a percentage swing between Adelaide, their margin, and what they if they lose tonight. So seventh is possible. Sixth is a reality if they get beaten, Brisbane.
23: Yep.
12: Too much to play for.
23: Seventh or third.
24: Correct.
23: And nothing to play for Collingwood.
24: Collingwood, no, they're safe. They'll play a wild card final here in Melbourne, either against the Bulldogs or the
23: Blues. But can they lose a home final here at the MCG by a result tonight?
24: No. They'll
0: regardless, I'll be playing the MCG.
23: And by the way, the games next week, Baz, yeah, I'm told, are Friday night and Saturday night.
4: Very good.
23: Next week. Both and they'll want, they yep, want...
12: Where would the Adelaide game most likely be? Friday or Saturday?
23: No, definitely Saturday. They want the Collingwood game on the Friday night because that's the best result.
4: Yeah.
23: So Collingwood game on the Friday night, and whoever the other game is, whether it's Adelaide Interstate, will be on the Saturday night.
4: So they can do some damage, Brownie.
23: And we know the week after that, Brownie, that Fremantle are definitely 100% on the Thursday night.
5: Yep. And yep, I think Thursday night works better interstate anyway than what it does here in Melbourne.
23: Yes, it does.
4: Yeah. They can do some damage, don't they, Collingwood, tonight? They can really put a dent into Brisbane's
12: throw a spanner in the works, wouldn't it?
5: Yeah, if they've come to the full team as well.
4: All right, Bob Jane, team match, let's go downstairs. Nat Unitas is down there again. G'day, Nat.
7: Hello, Baz. Hard not to be excited about this one today. We've got good weather. We've got a big crowd here at the MCG, and hopefully we're going to get a very good game. The Lions have won 7 of their last 9 here at this ground. They absolutely love it, but as we know, the Pies are in some pretty good form. No late changes for either side. 100 games tonight for Sam Draper, the ruckman, and 50 games for Levi Ashcroft. He got there in absolutely no time, and I'm very pleased to report there were some reports earlier about a smell wafting through the MCC due to a sewage leak.
23: That might have been Ash walking around.
7: It is absolutely dissipated, and everyone down in the Bullring is very much enjoying themselves.
23: They do have the odd sewer blockage here, and the plumbing staff of the MCC are right onto it, Baz. I know you're a spark. And
4: yes,
23: you can change the light globe, but I can unblock a sewer blockage and I can smell one from a mile.
4: That's right. Change the light globe and I get 1,000. Yes. Looking at it. Bob Jane, teammates, Epic Drive Sailors on now. BobJane.com.au. Thanks for that, Nat. So, all bows to the numbers, Ash. What do they tell you about just tonight's contest between these two sides?
11: Yeah, Brisbane have been in pretty good form. They've won 9 out of their past 10 by an average winning margin of 45 points. Will Ashcroft, past 10 rounds, 6th rated midfield in the comp, raking up 33 touches, 7 clearances. Last time against Collingwood, he was the number one rated player. But the contested ball area, that's where the Magpies have really shifted. So the opening 13 matches of the season, they're bottom 3 for contested ball and ground ball differential. Past 9, they're ranked in the top 8. And the Dacos brothers, past 3 matches combined, they're averaging 30 disposals per game. Nick with 37 and Josh with 33 for Red Z.
23: And I see the Collingwood president next door doing the walk around on the radio boxes. He's announcing, we can announce it, 113,000 membership for Collingwood. Jeez. A couple of weeks to go before they close. They think they can get to 120 this year.
4: So they close them right at the end of the year now.
23: They used to close them mid-year.
4: Earlier. Yeah, absolutely. So that's interesting.
23: They're selling...
12: Two and three-game memberships. Two, yeah, some little things like that. They get some perks for finals, and now that Collingwood are in finals, there'll be cats and dogs. Yeah, wanting to jump on.
23: Yep.
4: So Collingwood put in, they don't rest. They've presented what they've got pretty much. And Brisbane, we know, have come in and go, well, let's put aside and we need to win this game to shore this up. So who wins?
12: Well, one thing you know about Collingwood all year and probably for the last 4 or 5 years is you have to play well to beat Collingwood. They make you beat them with the way that they defend as a team, their experience, their game situation. And they're in pretty good form. They've found their offensive groove. We heard from Isaac Quainer earlier on our show, and he spoke about the aggression offensively and defensively, and that goes to Ash's point about the contested ball numbers. You watch Collingwood tonight, they swarm numbers over to the footy to either win it, or if they don't, they apply massive pressure, and that's what they did to Hawthorn last week. So we know the Pies are going to be tough to beat, but I just think tonight Brisbane are the better team, and Brisbane have more to play for. And what I've known about Brisbane for the last couple of years, of any game of consequence, a game that means enough to them, they win. They very, very rarely lose those games. And we've just spoken about the ramifications for Brisbane win-loss tonight. I just can't see them losing this type of game.
23: Before Brownie speaks, just a very quick, who's not playing for Brisbane that could play? In other words, what is their depth look like?
11: Yeah, Hugh McCluggage, he's the key one.
23: What about Coleman?
12: He's not getting a game.
11: Yeah, he's there.
23: He's healthy.
11: Yep. And throwing the emergency tonight, of course. Lincoln McCarthy hasn't played for about 10 weeks, but has previously played plenty of footy. But yeah, Coleman and McCluggage, they're probably the two BT.
23: Brownie, what are you thinking?
5: I think Collingwood are good enough to be in this game for a long time. I think it'll be close. The pressure that they put on opposition sides, and I've just got a feeling tonight, I like the fact they've come with a full team. They haven't rested anybody. They know where they're going to end up next week. And the fact that they're going in full-chested, I'm going to back Collingwood in a ball over.
4: Matt, you got the toss?
7: Sure do. Josh Dunkley's won the toss. Brisbane will be kicking to the left of your radio dial, so the punt road in tonight.
23: Just want to say, Baz, Nick Dacos didn't play in the earlier Brisbane game this year.
4: Mm-hmm.
23: if he plays well tonight, it's highly likely that he will poll votes against every club this year. Against every club. That is a possibility. We've had my man look at it, Ash. He's looked at it and said that is a distinct possibility. Correct, Ash?
0: Spot on, BT, for Red Z.
4: I reckon we're going to have an amazing Brownlow night.
12: You got your own man, Brian.
23: Well, no, it's talent. It's the combination of Ash and...
5: Is he a pole vaulter too?
4: That's in the business here tonight, BT, for McDonald's to Remote Water, Triple M Rocks footy.
23: Here are the team that have won the last three flags in this competition. Out of the middle they go. Ashcroft immediately got it forward. Rayner had a go at it, couldn't get on it. Doesn't matter. Going forward. Shot at goal on this occasion by Bailey. And it has missed.
5: It's marked
23: on the behind line. And it'll be a Morris shot at goal.
8: That's good. Thanks.
23: Morris deep in the pocket. 1 metre outside the boundary line, but on his right foot. So Morris at the punt road end, to which Brisbane are kicking here in the first quarter. Looking to open it up. We know he's good at this. He gets it very high, but it's a goal. No problems at all. Brisbane scored in the first 20 seconds of the game. Lightning out of the blocks. One straight on the Totally Workwear scoreboard. Collingwood yet to score.
12: Now, we flagged this pre-game about the influence of Draper in the ruck. Brisbane centre bounce scoring team, one of the best in the competition. And I know Nick Dacos didn't play last time, which you mentioned, Brian, but Brisbane outscored them by 9 goals, 54 points from clearance in that game. So this is going to be the threat roundy for Collingwood tonight, whether they're going to be able to slow down Brisbane in that clearance game, because that is a great strength for the Lions.
5: He was probably going to kick that goal anyway, Logan Morris, but I don't think Craig McRae would be happy with the amount of space he was able to run around. It was a very easy snap. He had no pressure coming from his right side. I think you just need to have somebody there, like a ruckman on the line.
12: Even Frampton on the mark, his body language wasn't great, was it?
5: They gave a lot of space to him to kick an easy goal. They made an easy goal easier.
4: 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Little hand pass back to Big Cameron, he shuffles and kick forward, grabbed by the Rolls Royce Penderbury, hand pass Allen. Allen 45 out, goal pay. Quick answer. 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
5: Pretty much an identical goal, the one that Brisbane kicked. They just pushed the ball forward. DeGoey had it at ground level and he gave it to the ruckman who inched it forward. Penderbury, as many times as he has in his career, just held the ball perfectly and sucked everybody in that he was going one way. And then came back the other, and I don't know how many times Scott Pendlebury's done this in his career, but people still don't get that he's doing it. There he goes, and just steps back inside. He uses a runner to outfox them, and everybody thinks he's going with them, but he's not.
12: But this is a tactic, Brownie. He's lining up on Dane Zorko, who always charges in off the back of the square, and Pendlebury didn't go with him. Instead, he slipped forward. So they're playing a bit of cat and mouse, the two wily old veterans. Love it.
23: Nathan Brown and Joey Montagna on Triple M football for Seabus. Out of the middle, Cameron got the clearance with a little kick off the ground, but this time it has been marked off the back of the square by the man you speak of, Zorko. Immediately goes out wide with a nicely directed kick and finds an opportunity with Fletcher. Gave the handball to Dunkley. Dunkley from 60 out, goes inside 50. Morris to the front position again. Couldn't hold the mark. Jeremy Howe got the second bite. We'll have a ball up, by the way. They are replacing all of the turf, I'm told, here at the MCG. The moment the NFL game is complete, will they get it set for grand final day and prelim final day if needed?
4: Jeez.
23: Highly unlikely.
12: Really?
23: Strange thing to do, I know. That's what I'm hearing. Swadling was there, trying to keep it alive dangerously. Little handball comes out, steal. Dacos, that was Josh Allen. Dacos again, Josh Allen again, and again, Josh Dacos. Kicks it, centre wing, up they come. McKenna was there, ball knocked forward, Zorko. Little handball comes out, too hard to handle for Hipwood. Ashcroft got it to Zorko. Centre half forward here from Brisbane. Goes back and eases the pain.
4: Yeah, he's got a couple out there, hasn't he? Gardner put his head over it. In fact, he's tackled and snuck his little hand pass out to Fletcher. A low drop punt inside forward 50. You'll see a ball up. Bob Jane, T-Mart's Nat.
10: So Cam Rayner's actually wearing a helmet tonight, guys. He actually split his earlobe a couple of weekends ago against the Hawks and then did it again against the Suns. So that's the reason.
4: Thanks, Nat. So that's the reason for the helmet. There were a few wondering why. So it'll free kick for Collingwood out of the stoppage. It'll go to Allen. He's still inside defensive 50. Streamed forward and kicked the Pies' first goal a couple of minutes ago. And only goal thus far. His kick out the other side, big with DeGoey. Just protected it, took the mark in his chest. The Pies are away.
23: Handball to Nick Dacos. He gives it back to DeGoey. DeGoey further afield to steal. Over the top they come. Handball happy. Got hold of it, Harrison. Now inside. Collingwood again. Another linking handball comes here to West. West has got it. Might have been Hayes. It was, in fact. Went inside 50. Juggling attempt there. Not paid in the end to Crisp. And ball hits the deck. Lockie Shook's there to lock it up and level ball up.
5: Tell you what, was elite handballing on the outer side by Collingwood. Looked like four or five times they were going to be intercepted by Brisbane, but they were just good enough to hold the ball and keep it moving.
23: Draper to Bailey. And he couldn't control it. Little soccer off the ground. Schultz went in. He almost pushed himself forward trying to steal a free kick, and he should get pinged for that, but he doesn't. Martin Roger will have a ball up here 25 metres out in front of the Collingwood City end goal.
4: Big numbers around it too. Draper, a little tap down. Again, Pendlebury grabs it ground level, dragged to the ground under tackle. Another ball up. So same spot. So about 25 out from Collingwood's goal. City end of the ground. Look at that. 12 players you'd think around that. Maybe a couple more. Thrown in the air. Draper again. Tap down. Pendlebury grabbed it ground level. Hand pass out wide to Josh Dacos. Goes on his left. He kept it real low towards full forward. And dropping back. Good mark taken by Gallup. Little short one. Over to Harris Andrews, who marks in the deep back pocket for Brisbane.
23: He does indeed. Takes a little while to make his decision there. You know, hurry, I guess. Harris Andrews now going to kick it out to the northern side. Didn't get all of it. Man on the mark did well. Frampton was there. Hasn't he been a revelation this year? Cameron got the handball to Allen. His fourth touch in this game already. Degoe. Degoe to Nick Dacos. We know he's a good kick. Have a look at the Membry lead. Hits him right on it. And Membry marks. Long way from goal. 45 metres out. He'll have to kick it from 50, allowing a few metres for the man on the mark.
12: Really love the way the Pies defended that exit from Brisbane. They just protected the corridor. They guarded the corridor and said to Brisbane, you can go wide if you want. Harris Andrews didn't really want to. Kicked it to a contest. And that gave Collingwood great shape to win the ball back.
23: He just flights the ball so well, Nick Dacos. He knows exactly what to put on it to get it to where he wants to go. Membry, 18-13 from set shots this year. Used to be as straight as anyone in the game. 48 metres. Distance is an issue. Pulls it to the near side, and it's a minor score. So Collingwood 1-1-7, lead the Lions 1-6. Totally worked their scoreboard.
4: So Dane Zorko at full back. The veteran about to enter another final series with the mighty Lions. Goes short just outside defensive 50 to Dunkley. And he marks just the barely 15 to Fletcher. Over the top, still boundary side, outer side, in front of the Shane Warne stand. About 60 from the goal he's defending. Now kicks out there to the wing. No mark taken. Full of the ball. Again, Frampton did well. Little hand pass will come over to Houston. He's hot. Hand pass over his head into the path of DeGarry. He was hot. Hand pass into the path of Pendlebury. He's tackled by Zorko. Ball spills. Hand pass comes out to Long. Long goes short inside. The Pies going to get another set shot here. And then marking about 35 metres out. And around about a 45 metre angle is young Hayes. And the Pies before the kick lead by 1 point, 7.5 first turn.
5: Mentioned defensively on this side, Joey. Our defence is really good on the outer side. Yeah. So Brisbane love to build the ball up with short kicks until they can get that one, that slicing 45 into the middle. But Collingwood forced them to kick long down the line, and they win the footy back at the front and centre.
4: So Hayes will drop it onto his boot. Around about 43 metres out, city end of the ground. There he goes, drop punt, three-quarter post, highs to the left. 1-2-8, the Pies, one straight goal, Brisbane, 8 minutes first term. Triple M, totally work West scoreboard.
12: Yeah, Allen started well. Ashford, his numbers, he's going head-to-head against Will Ashcroft, as we thought pre-game.
11: Spot on, seven disposals, one major, Will Ashcroft, just the two touches.
23: Ash, is this Brisbane's only game here at the MCG this year?
11: That's a great question, BT.
23: I think it is, Gallup. And so this would be really important for a hit-out for them if they're going to go all the way. Into the middle to Berry, couldn't get on the end of it. Houston, who I believe is under pressure to hold his spot on the list. Little handball comes out long, gives it off here to Swadling.
5: In the team or the list?
12: Are they happy to move him on, are they, Brian?
23: The list, this is what I'm... Well, you know, I don't know whether I'm hearing it or I just heard it. I'm not sure there's a lot of difference between either of those, but puncher.
12: No, you are well connected.
23: It goes well. No, we haven't been there for years. Here's McKenna, just running off the back. Might have been Wilmot, in fact, it was.
5: So there's a team and then there's a list.
23: And then it comes out way to Ashcroft. And this is Levi. Half back here for Brisbane, northern side. Kick over the top, trying to get it there, and he does. Very nicely to Berry. Takes a good mark on the head of Crisp. I can't remember, as he kicks it out of bounds on the full, whether it was a dream and someone told me that, or whether it was real.
12: It has been reported, Brian. It has been reported in the media.
22: Turnover. Degoey was the player that the ball was directed to, went through his fingertips, and Zorko grabbed it and fired in towards goal and kicked a point. 1-1-7 to 1-2-8, the Pies lead by point.
23: Might have been a dream, Joey. But anyway,
12: it's a dream.
23: That's happening. Opportunity here. Hipwood picks it up. Reels on his left. He had an Ashcroft on and found him. Who Mark got the handball on. They kicked the goal here, Brisbane. And nicely done in the end by McKenna. And Brisbane get their second. 2-1-13. Collingwood 1-2-8 on the Triple M Totally Workwear scoreboard.
12: Gee, strange by Collingwood, wasn't it, Brandy? Look, they've been defending so well. They'd actually stifled Brisbane's ball movement for the first 10 minutes of this game, and then as soon as they won the ball back, Collingwood twice, they just tried to bite off too much into the corridor, being a little bit too aggressive, and missed the kicks. Didn't get punished by Zorko the first time, but the second time from the kick in, they did. They've undone their hard work, Collingwood.
24: Yeah, last time they played at the G was round 6 this year, the Lions against the D's.
23: Their only game, actually.
24: Yeah, spot on.
22: McDonald's and Ream Hot Water, Triple M rocks footy. Don't forget at Macca's, when the footy's on and you can't miss a moment, get Macca's delivered for a 99-cent delivery fee, only if you've got the My Macca's app. So download that for McDonald's and Rim Hot Water. Here we go again. The tap down to ground level. And the Pies have got the numbers in the centre of the ground. Nice work by Long, who punts the ball forward, but the hand pass was smothered. And Rayner, head over the footy, punches it forward to the centre. Side bottom got in the way, Lohman with him. And both players go to ground with the footy. And there'll be another ball up. Actually still in the centre of the MCG. So 5 points up Brisbane, and we're 11 minutes now into the first term.
23: Hayden Meyer throws it up. Cameron Fort go at it. No clear winner there. Rayner, the helmeted Rayner, got it onto Ashcroft. Kicks inside 50. Houston over the man. Third man up. The other Ashcroft is there. And he comes across the front. Will and missed it. Really should have made a better meal of that, and a minor score only. So 14 plays 8. Jeremy Howe to kick the ball back in from fullback for the Pies.
5: Dan Houston's breathing a sigh of relief. He went up to contest that football and just completely missed it. The player that stood down was his teammate, and still side bottom gets the ball for the first time tonight. Give him a clap, but at the moment, Dan Houston thinks he's lucky stars.
22: So side bottom's kicked to the wing. Back of the pack, Wilmot's got it for Brisbane. Tackle, the ball release goes out of bounds. Nathan Brown and Joe Montagna here tonight. Triple M Seabus Super special comment. Seabus Super, build you something the smart way. And the out of bounds is a lasso free kick that'll go to Nick Dacos. So Nick Dacos, a big Brownlow medal night coming up for him. This time he's kicking towards a turnover. Zorko get in front and punched at the ground level. Long on top of him. The umpire will ball it up. True wing position, broadcast side of the ground with the Lions up by 6 points.
5: Are we seeing intent from Collingwood here, Joey, that they're going to take the ball on through the middle as aggressively as possible? Was that three times now they've turned it over? They should have made them pay then again. They didn't, though.
23: Lockie Neal, handball out. Tight situation. Got it to Zorko. Zorko to Levi Ashcroft. He just pops and stops now on the left boot. Works it brilliantly to Hipwood. And Hipwood marks at the 47-metre mark, the man on the mark is. And it's a difficult angle. So Hipwood undecided what he'll do, but I reckon he knew all the time he was going for the set shot.
5: He kicks these ones, Brian. He misses the ones from 15 out.
23: Yep. And let's see how good he is. This is a difficult kick for him.
0: Yeah, with me.
23: Hipwood, how many games he played this year, Ash, and as he put together?
24: Yeah, Triple M Red said this is game number 10.
23: Or 11, maybe. Is it 10 or 11? 10. I'll take the 10.
24: Yep.
23: Hipwood from 50. Punt road end, northern pocket, bit of a hook, high ball. We can get on the end of this. Jeremy Howe with the punch, knocks over Steele in his intent to win the footy, and we'll have a boundary throw in deep for Brisbane.
22: The Lions with a couple, and Collingwood with the one. They're the majors, 13 and a half minutes into the first turn. The Lions to the famous punt road end in this first quarter. The footy, a high boundary throw in. McStay's in there on the ruck. Whistle goes.
3: Ashcroft.
22: Holding free kick for the Lions.
3: Ashcroft.
22: We'll check the Harvey Norman. It's going to go to Ashcroft. That's Will Ashcroft. Anyone running with him, Joey, as you spoke about before the game?
12: Yeah, well, he's got Ed Allen, but they just laid a little block for each other, Lohman and Ashcroft. So Josh Dacos had him, and it was just a little grab of the jumper. But that was enough for the umpire behind them to see that little tug of the jumper. Technically, it's there. Didn't really affect him too much, but that's what they do, the umpires.
22: Trying to shore up a top four spot tonight, the Lions, as Will Ashcroft, half post high, pops it to the punt road in and puts it through. Brisbane are 12 points up. They're 3-2-20. The Pies are 1-2-8. 14.5 first term. Triple M totally work rest scoreboard.
5: It was strange by Josh Dacos, wasn't it? It wasn't as if he was trying to hold him back. He just had his jumper.
12: Yeah, a bit lazy again, wasn't it?
5: Neither of them were moving, and slowly Will Ashcroft started to move off the line, but he wasn't moving with any sort of velocity, and the jumper came out, and the umpire paid a pretty easy free kick. So a very strange one by Josh Dacos. So first couple of goals have been mistakes by Collingwood, the turnover, and then that one. So Craig McRae will be sitting there going, you know what, we've given two goals up where we didn't need to.
0: Bob Jane, too much. Nat, is Rayner okay?
7: Yeah, so I'm just keeping an eye on him at the moment. He's just come to the bench with a couple of the other boys. The physio is just taking a look at maybe his hamstrings, but it doesn't look to be too serious. I'll keep an eye on it.
0: He'd come straight off the ground and look disappointed when he took his helmet off. Here's Nick Dacos, shovels the handball out wide here to Harrison. Harrison from half forward, not a best kick going inside. Misdirected, dropped mark in the end. Play on calls the umpire. Picked up by DeGoey, sharp handball. Nick Dacos had to go and earn it. He was confronted by Dunkley, got it out here. Little handball comes back to Harrison, gave it to a man right under the pump in long, and he was nailed by Harris Andrews, and Brisbane take the advantage.
22: Yeah, hand pass over the top to Bailey. He goes short with a kick over the top 15 metres to Cameron. Cameron back.

0: Morris bumped Houston, lost the footy, went and picked it up for Brisbane. Hand pass back to Zach Bailey again, who's run on. They're on forward 50 now. Punches a hand pass back to Big Darcy Fort. Loads up with a drop punt to full forward. Off hands, Oscar Ella in the pack. Didn't mark. A hand pass smothered by McKenna. Get up and down! Oh, get stuffed! He was between the goal and point post. And McKenna somehow slotted it by just hoofing it off the ground. Have a look at him. Look at his head smile. Goodness gracious. No one can believe it. The totally workwear scoreboard. Brisbane go to 4-2-26. Collingwood 1-2-8. Have a captain cook at that.
1: That's as good a goal as you'll see. Opportunist. He completely meant it. The ball fell for him sort of on an angle where he could try and get some really good purchase off the ground, and there was hardly any daylight. It had to be perfect. You had to have a bit of luck, but he meant it. This is one of those goals that the Irishmen, because of their soccer background, have got a more chance than kicking it than the normal AFL player.
2: He had to get it on the outside of the boot, get the angles right. That's exactly what he did, but goes back to the Dan Houston drop mark. He had the opportunity to intercept the footy.
1: Might be the lead.
2: Seeing it from that angle.
3: And the kick was on the half volley. It was just beautiful.
2: Almost a check side half volley to sneak through that gap. Brilliant goal.
3: Back to the middle. 4-1 in favour of Brisbane, and a clearance through Lachie Neal to go with it. Gave it to Dunkley. Dunkley banged it on the boot. Gee, who was that that turned around and didn't watch the ball the way they should have? It was the man that just kicked the miracle goal in McKenna. Not his best moment. Opportunity now at ground level for Morris. We'll have a ball up 20 out from Brisbane's goal. So just watching in replay now, and it was a beautiful little poke off the ground from McKenna.
0: So 25 out from Brisbane's goal. A steel side bottom tries to tuck the footy under his arm and work his way through the pack. At the hand pass, another one to Nick Dacos, another one to Long. His hand pass smothered, goes back down to ground level. Fletcher on top of him. Umpire will ball it up. McKenna's got two goals now, the former bomber.
2: Brisbane's pressure seems to be red hot, Ash. It's always an indicator when their pressure's on early. They generally win. How are they going?
4: Absolutely. They're going at 202 opposed to their season average at only 170.
3: It's warming up, the thermometer. We don't know what it goes up to, but it can get high when Brisbane play.
0: Yep.
3: Centre-half forward ball up. Martin Roger, the umpire. Fort doing the ruck work against Long. The undersized Long. Ball in there from Steele. Ricochet ball comes out now in the direction here. Well done by Zorko to squat it forward. Comes here to this man, Lohman. Lohman's got time to think about it. Misses to the right hand. A relatively easy shot by his standard. So Brisbane, a lightning start. They've kicked 4 goals to Collingwood's 1 on the Triple M Totally Workwear scoreboard.
0: Good numbers here tonight, Ash.
4: Good crowd, I reckon, nudging probably close to 65,000.
0: Yeah. Magpies, well over 100,000 members. They turn out in numbers.
1: Seem to be handballing the ball a lot tonight, Ash. Getting themselves under pressure, Collingwood. What can the stats say?
4: Yeah, 21 kicks v 43 handballs.
0: Ashley Chua, the ball punched out of bounds here on the wing. Triple M Red Z Lending stats. 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
2: Have been handballing more, Brenny. Last week against the Hawks, they almost went at 1-1 for the game. Same amount of kicks as handballs. So they have been building that up. But I agree with you, at the moment, when the game's so red hot and Brisbane's pressure's elite, they need to find just some uncontested marks.
1: So they're going 2-1 handball to kick at the moment.
0: Brisbane by 19 points. So the game going the way the experts think at the moment. What a Collingwood got here. Will Ashcroft goes short to the wing. Lohman marks a real sweeping wide hand pass to Fletcher. Loads up the half forward, but he's kicked it straight to Frampton, who marks defensive 50 for the Pies.
1: What are Houston's numbers, Ash?
4: Dan Houston for Triple M Red Z, just the two handballs.
3: Looked a little unsteady out there at the moment. Houston. Stand. Ball to Penry, who marks at centre half back. To go, he wanted it. Strangely, Penry normally would hit that up with his eyes shut.
2: In your dream about Houston, did you have a club that he was at?
3: He was at Collingwood.
2: Oh,
3: yeah. But where he's going to, I don't know. But I just definitely dreamed that they said, no, that's enough. Here's Penelope. 55 metres out. Nice ball, Anderson marks.
1: Ryan had a dream.
3: Directly in front. And it wasn't a wedding.
0: You know, before you said it was a dream, 400 Collingwood supporters still ran off the road.
3: It must have been a dream. I can't remember where I was yesterday that I would have heard that. I know I was asleep a lot, but anyway, Anderson will line up 30 metres out directly in front.
2: There is a podcast here that though, some of Brian's dreams.
3: Yep. 4-1. Collingwood have been under the pump. Ash has been telling us the thermometer is rising against them. Anderson needs to nail this, and he has. He drilled it hard and low. Collingwood get their second. 2-2-14, Brisbane 4-3-27. Triple M Totally Workwear scoreboard.
2: So it was a better build-up, wasn't it, Brownie? Just a bit more control, change angles, give the handball at the right time, pick their way through. That's more how I think they would want to play offensively. And they saw, because Brisbane are a team you absolutely can score against. They are one of the poorer teams this year overall for being able to defend ball movement.

0: from one end to the other. So if Collingwood could just change angles, pick their way through, give the handball receiver the right time, they will get good looks, and that was a great opportunity for them and a good build-up.
1: Edward Allen gets his first goal. And the Magpies squeeze it back to a 13-point lead to Brisbane. Early stages of the game. Won the Lions, desperate to win. 21 minutes into the first.
2: Anderson.
1: As I said. For McDonald to ream hot water, Triple M rocks, footy short kick, Nick Dacos. Out of the centre. How many is he racked up already, Ash?
3: 8 touches.
1: And McCreary's marked. So he goes back and loads up to full forward. And a big pack will fly. McStay, hands on the footy. About 20 out. West at the bottom of the pack. Big Draper's in there. He stands in tackles. I say tackles, three or four. Magpies had arms around him, and the umpire's going to ball it up. Still 20 out from Collingwood's goal. City end of the ground. They trail by 13.
4: Indeed. Knockdown here. Can get it in the path of Fletcher. Bit of a sidewinder that was past his mother. Cameron made good ground, but couldn't trap it. Spills here. Harrison trying to work it over. Spills out. Opportunity for Answorth. The high ball one to half-back. Side bottom beautifully on the half volley. Got it here to Cameron. Cameron goes inside for Collingwood. Membry's there. And Wilmot takes the mark in defence for Brisbane.
1: So Wilmot, eyes dart right towards the Shane Warne stand side of the ground. And that's where he goes. Nice slow 40-metre drop punt. No mark taken. Back of the pack, Oscar Allen. He'll pick it up for Brisbane. A punch down a hand pass to Bailey. Has back by hand and finds Levi Ashcroft, who goes short. Back to Oscar Allen, who marks on the wing out of sight of the ground.
2: Collingwood have done well with defending the ball out of their forward 50, but it's once it gets to a stoppage situation or forward of the centre that they haven't been able to stop Brisbane at all.
1: Nathan Brown, Joey Montagna here tonight. Triple M C-Bus super special comments. A kick from Allen. Off hands it spilled to Dacos. With a hand pass to Steele. Got up to the outer side wing. Hand pass to Goey. They're on the charge. Kick back inside to Angry Anderson, who marks about 25 to 30 out. A little bit better than a 45-degree angle. Turns his back and goes back for a set shot.
0: Well, again, just the, as we just said, he can get through Brisbane's team defence. There's nothing reckless about that. It was just a nice build-up, handball received, get out the back of the Brisbane zoning defence, and another pretty easy transition. This could be the second score from the back half, or third score from the back half for Collingwood already.
1: So the Pies just clawing their way back into this first term. Anderson pushes it to the right and kicks a point, though. 2-3-15, plays 4-3-27. Lines by 12 points, 23.5 first term.
4: Wilmot, kick the ball back in. So fast, flowing game of footy. Six goals realised already in 23 minutes of footy. In a collective situation, the ball comes into the back pocket and Bailey marks. Doesn't like the south side back pocket, so he kicked it to the north side back pocket. Answorth runs, got met by McCreary, put him off the kick ever so slightly. Sidebottom did well to knock it to Cameron. Handball back to Sidebottom. His handball to Nick Dacos. Nick Dacos, nifty kick to the goey. On to Josh. Josh just got closed down on the last few steps, and his kick was ordinary. Down the throat of Wilmot, last line of defence.
1: Yeah, Wilmot again. So, as BT said, right in the last line between the goalposts, he took the mark. Kicks out wide to Harris Andrews, who marks out a side boundary side of that left back pocket. Very, very short kick. To Levi Ashcroft.
5: Play on.
1: He goes short again, back to the defensive square to Zorko, who's on his own. Now he runs and kicks out in front of the members. Fletcher Marks got a player loose on the wing, Rayner, and he's got some space.
4: The pink-booted Rayner, neat chipping ball, missed Allen, and Frampton cut it off. He's been the bigger improver down back this year for Collingwood, no doubt about it. Short kick to the goalie. How many's he had, Ash?
3: This will be 13 touches.
4: Got the handball to Penderbury. Penderbury thought about the middle, ended up going the shortish ball, now gets it off here to Swadling. Swadling goes out wide, and Collingwood are going to go into attack again. Neat ball this time, and a mark out very, very wide. Has been taken here by Hayes. Hayes goes high. McCreary was there, arrived late. Well done, Rayner, to slot in the hole that no one wants to go in to take a defensive mark. Inside 50s this quarter, please, Ash, or time in forward half.
3: Yeah, inside 50s, 11 to 10 Collingwood's way, but they've had the last six entries, the Maggies.
0: And they missed a trick there. They had a 3-v-1 in their favour in the goal square, Collingwood. This West young Hayes couldn't get it deep enough to give McStay a chance.
1: Just under 3 minutes of game time left in the first term. Brisbane work it out to the outer side wing. They lead by 12 points. A kick now in front of Charlie Cameron. He's going to grab it boundary side. Punt road in, forward pocket. Tried to tap at the advantage, but teammate didn't reach him. And the big fella Cameron came in. Charlie's got about three magpies to beat here. He's still got his hands on the footy, crawling around the ground. And he works it out of bounds. Good result for Brisbane. Causes another stoppage. Boundary throw in about 35 around from their goal.
4: Brisbane by 12 points. Finally got it to their punt road end of the ground here. And they lock it in, give their defenders a bit of a spell. Boundary umpire, the one-arm slinger. Cameron in front did it well. Taken out of his hands by Neil Ashcroft. Little handball, Answorth. Smother by Schultz was effective. Bailey under pressure, got rid of it quickly. Now Lester. He is surrounded and cornered by Hayes. Totes him over the boundary and will have a throw in. Still at half forward for Brisbane. Right under that Shane Warne stand, half forward flank.
5: Darcy.
1: About 65, you reckon, tonight, Ash, yeah?
0: 65? What about you, BT?
4: I'll have a guess when I'm ready, Ash.
0: Okay.
4: I need to count them.
1: Draper. He just punched it about 15 metres towards Brisbane's forward 50, but Swathing was in the way for the Pies. Little short kick to Anderson. He's hot, though. Lost the footy. Lohman overran it. Goes back onto it again. Still 50 from Brisbane's goal. Swathing.
5: Holding
1: the ball advantage. Collingwood, here they go through the centre. Steal a hand pass over the top of his foot. It's going to come back to him. Hand pass over the top of half forward. Oh, look, he's got it. Nick Dacos from Fitty. Here we go. Jeez, big opening terms from Nick Dacos of the Goey. And Collingwood, they've got their third, 3-3-21, plays 4-3-27. And Brisbane 6 points up with about a minute and 40 left to play this quarter. Triple M totally worked their scoreboard.
2: Collingwood press has lifted the last 10 minutes. They're going at 241. And Nick Dacos had to kick that goal. He was 50 metres out. He had two players on just inside forward 50. One was McCreary, the other one was memory. They were easy out, they were easy chips, and I thought he played it a little bit quick, but when you nick Dacos and you back yourself in, you more often than not make the right decision.
4: How many is he at, Ash?
0: 10 disposals, a couple of score involvements and a major.
4: I don't think we realise it yet, and I hate to harp on and, you know, love someone, but we are seeing an amazing football.
1: 100%.
4: We really are. Yep. The quickness and the way in which he reads it and is able to be two steps ahead of everyone else, and his skill on top of that.
0: Yep.
4: And electric skill at that. He's a player you want to come and watch, regardless of who you barry for. Here's Ashcroft. This time it's Will. A little ball, punched away Swadling. Got a good defensive hand on it. Cameron deliberately knocks it here to Levi Ashcroft. He's exploring the 50. Goes inside. Allen's there. Got to beat three Collingwood defenders who all collided with each other to try and win the ball. Allen had it. He had a fast start. The game hasn't been seen since. Rainer's got him with the tackle. Ball up.
2: Good effort by Darcy Cameron to get back. He's the best ruckman at getting back and helping out his defenders. He didn't mark the football, but he brought it to ground and allowed him to get a secondary ball up.
1: Brisbane pushing at the punt road end, but the tap from the big fella Draper went straight to DeGoey, but his rush kick has ended up with Wilmot, who's marked about 70 out from Brisbane. So he loads up with a long drop punt to 4 foot. Back and back for the big fella. Big Draper, 10 metres out, just put his arms up in the air. There are four around him.
6: 10 metres.
1: And a strong one grab mark directly in front of the punt road end.
0: Well, that's the way, Brownie, to stop the influence of Darcy Cameron. He's that. The second best ruckman in the competition at being able to get back and intercept mark behind only Max Gorn. He does it so well, so if you go with him as a ruckman, you make him defend as well. Draper, we know, can take a grab.
6: Sam, let's go, move it on.
1: Well, he's only about 15 out, Ash, but what's his sort of set shots like?
0: This year, 5 goals, 10, Az.
1: Well, it's not over yet, you'd say. He's to go back and kick it. 100th game. And he loads up and puts it through. He likes it. And so do his teammates. That's a steadier for Brisbane. The Pies have been coming. 5-3-33 Brisbane, 3-3-21 Collingwood. 30 minutes now, first term. Triple M totally work. Where's scoreboard?
0: Well, I think all their score, Ash, nearly for Brisbane would come from the forward half because they haven't been able to transition the ball from D50. We keep saying Collingwood have done a really good job defending that. But when, as Brownie said earlier, it's either a stoppage or a ball in the forward half of Brisbane, they've been scoring.
3: Yeah, 27 out of their 33 points have come from the front half. Collingwood only concede 36 for an entire game in their back half, ranked second defensively.
4: Ash Chua with the Red Z Lenders there. What's on tomorrow, Ash?
3: Big games of footy. Carlton v Frio at Marvel Stadium. Then Melbourne versus the Bulldogs back here at the G.
4: Oh, that's a good one.
3: Geelong down at GMHBA taking on the Tigers in Adelaide.
0: Baz and I going down for that one. Geelong Richmond
3: beat the Giants.
4: Yeah, it's a road trip, that one. A lot of footy tomorrow. Look at DeGoey here. Got it to McCreary. So the clearance with Collingwood. McCreary back to Cameron. His kick is not great. And the mark is taken. In fact, it's been dropped. Was it Zorko that dropped it? I think it might have been. It was. And now they pile on and lock it in, Collingwood, and they get a ball up at centre-half forward. So it's 21-33. We've got just a couple of seconds left in the game. That'll be just about it for the scoring here in the first quarter. The ball comes back out to Cameron. He gave it to Dacos, Josh. And that completes the scoreboard. So Brisbane lead by 2 goals at quarter time. 5-3-33. Collingwood 3-3-21. That's a 12-point Brisbane lead on the Totally Workwear scoreboard. 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
1: Quarter time at the MCG. Brisbane have it by 12 points in the big one. 5-3-33. Collingwood a 3-3-21. BT's in town. Jane Montagna, Nathan Brown. Let's go downstairs. Nat Unitas, boundary side for Bob Jane T-Marts.
26: There's no major issues to report from an injury perspective so far, which is great news a week out from finals. Logan Morris did get some strapping on a pretty nasty blister, and the Pies might need to check out Jordan Degoe for leather poisoning. But apart from that, all good.
1: Bob Jane T-Marts, Epic Drive Sale is on now. BobJane.com.au. Ash, Triple M Red Zen leading stats with the Lions up by 12 points. Oh,
0: Degoe was the number one rated player on the ground. 15 disposals, 4 clearances, 5 score involvement. Scores from front half turnovers, though. Brizzy, 3-1. Magpies just one behind.
2: I tell you, that was just a little indicator of, you know, Jace Arteco, who we laud because he hasn't got a game wrong in 15
1: years. No, he hasn't. He's brilliant.
2: He's been slightly off the mark.
1: Round 24?
2: Yeah, well, just missing a couple of mics, but that's all right. it's just a long season.
3: Brian, just as long as they're off when they need to be.
2: Yes, that's right.
1: Yes. That would be important. How'd you see it, Brownie and Joey?
3: Well, it was a case of Collingwood being able to defend out of their forward half of the ground, so when they lost the football, but as soon as Brisbane got the ball in a stoppage area or won the ball back in their forward half of the ground, Collingwood had real trouble defending. So their defending in their half of the ground's good, but the other half of the ground left a lot to be desired, and their ball use was pretty ordinary. But once they actually started to use the ball, Collingwood, you can open up Brisbane.
4: Yeah, two distinct styles. Brisbane are scoring from their forward half. Collingwood have been able to transition the ball and score from their back half. So that is the game at the moment. Both teams getting good looks. Pressure's been high. I think we're in for a good game. Collingwood, you can see, is certainly going to be aggressive and keep taking the game on. If they're just a bit smarter with their ball use, they'll continue to get some good looks.
2: Jace tells me it's 37 seasons without a mistake, so that's pretty good. Very nice. You still haven't made one. Here we go. Second half. We're about to get underway on the Bunnings Trade scoreboard. It's a 12-point lead here with Brisbane in a lightning game of football. In the middle we go. Dacos knocks it down, back to the feet, and they have to go at it. We'll have another ball up, still inside the centre circle. Umpire Martin Roger, who's with the A-graders tonight, Nathan Williamson, Simon Meredith, and Hayden Meyer.
3: Dan Houston becomes the loose behind the footy.
2: Long, that was Nathan Brown on Triple M Football. Crisp, let it go. Lester got a poker to Allen. Allen collided with Rayner strongly. I like the way that Allen attacked it. Mick Dacos swooped it up, got it out towards Lockie Schultz. He knocked it in his direction. Ashcroft got him. Levi Ashcroft dragged him to the ground and also dragged him. And we'll have a ball up.
3: So at the stoppage, Levi Ashcroft off the wing goes into the stoppage, and Lohman came up and got his man, which then forced Houston to go back onto his own. So Brisbane wanting an extra one around the stoppage, and Collingwood an extra behind the footy.
1: Nathan Brown and Joey Montagna tonight. We're going to see by super special comments. No better combination in town. Right now is the kick high to the wing out here. So it's a contest that goes to ground level. And Oscar Allen just dives on top of the footy for Brisbane, and the umpire will ball it up again.
6: Thanks,
1: Oscar. It's only about a metre inside the line. Right in front of Nat down there for Bob Jane Teamarts. Ball slap to the boundary. It's just grabbed just inside by Degoe. Kicked it very high. Play on not long enough. Long did well. He just sat underneath it. Got up to Schultz. A little hand pass to Allen for the Pies. Kicked the half forward. Off hands. It'll spill to Josh Dacos. Watch him use this. Low drop punt to steal. He's 40 out. Dropped it. Picked it up. Kicked the full forward. Anderson just going back with a fly to the footy. Eyes on it. Mark 5 metres out. Directly in front. Punt road in.
4: That's called Darcy Gardner. Ball watching. Caught napping again. Pretty easy in the end for Collingwood. Nothing fancy about it, but the way the Brisbane zone and can get through them.
1: Just get the feeling it's not going to be all Brisbane's way tonight as Anderson loads up, puts it through. The game back to 6 points. Brisbane lead, 2 minutes second term. That's on the Triple M Bunnings Trade scoreboard. 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
3: Well, they got lucky then, Collingwood. The kick from Josh Dacos, who at times can kick a great floater. That one wasn't a floater, but it should have hit the target, and they would have been having a set shot. They made it hard. He had to pick it up on the half volley and get through a couple and then get the kick out, but you would have expected Josh Dacos to hit that kick.
4: Liked it, though, Josh Dacos. He was up the ground, Brownie, because he followed Lohman up from half back, so he was basically up on a wing. So that's how he was able to get involved in the clearance and send that ball inside 50.
2: Joey Montagna on Triple M Football. We go back to the A-diddle-diddle. 27 plays, 33. Brisbane's way. 2 minutes into the second quarter here. Waiting an eternity for the go-ahead here once again. Throws it up. Cameron flicks it so magnificently to Dacos on the run. That's Nick. High ball inside 50. Andrews over the top with a big thumping thumper. Wilmot got the give and go back. Could have got it for the third time. Gave it to Dunkley, who chipped it out wide very neatly to Jasper Fletcher.
1: And look at him go straight away. Goes to Rayner with a kick and over the top. Nice punch to the boundary line by Puncher. of the Pies, and it goes out of bounds in front of the big crowd in at the Shane Maud stand side of the ground.
4: Well, that's the brilliant team defence, the way they play their system. Puncher came off his man, followed up to get to the next player, and then Jeremy Howe was covering Logan Morris for him so he could get the spoil in.
1: On the ruck, Darcy Fort was behind, but got a little hand on it down to ground level, and Rayner just turns and kicks a high one to forward 50. Howe read it nicely, didn't complete the mark. Off hands, Houston, little hand pass to Cameron. Bounced off one body, not the second, that was Lohman. And Lohman was able to drag into the ground and cause the stoppage just forward of the middle at the city end of the ground.
2: Ball up here, Fort knocks it down. Josh Dacos scooped it up magnificently. Amble went nowhere. Wilmot got it to McKenna. He was held, dropped it. Spills to Allen through his feet. Side bottom lightning handball straight in the path of Zorko. Tidies up the handball to Neil. Neil on that little right smooth boot. Found Fort. Fort marches forward to the centre circle. Plays on with a right foot kick inside 50. Morris in front. Great hands. He's a mark. You just don't expect him to take marks. And he does. He just keeps doing it. 40 metres out, 35 perhaps, on a 45 degree angle.
3: The thing he did so well, Brian, was jump early. Yeah. You see a lot of players get underneath the football like that and then go back on their player, like a Wayne Carey did, but there's not a lot of players that can do what Wayne Carey used to do. So what he did, instead of going back into the player, he jumped early, and he's got that leap that he can hang in the air a little bit longer than other players, and it just makes it hard for the defender to know when to jump and when to try and spoil.
2: Good pick up from Nate, isn't it, Baz?
1: Very good.
2: Very nice. It was spot on because that's exactly what he's doing. In he comes. He nails it. No problems with his kicking. He's kicked a couple, and they now lead by 2 goals again. The Lions on the Bunnings trade scoreboard.
4: He's got a good record, Ash, doesn't he, Logan Morris, against the Pies? He's kicked 10 goals at least the last 3 games.
0: Yeah, last year, round 21, at this very venue, he kicked 6 goals straight.
4: He did. That's right. He lit it up here, MCG. Good kick from Darcy Fort. And the ball in the middle of the G, you saw the open side was the advantage, Oscar Allen and Logan Morris. And I think he'll like this matchup against Puncher. Logan, he's a quality forward.
1: He'll back himself in, Joey.
4: Yep.
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2: Hot and strong, though.
1: They do. Very steady as well. Steady, hot and strong. Mm. 12 points up are the Lions. They're going to get the clearance out of the middle. A tap down to Zach Bailey. Little hand pass out wide to Fletcher. Back to Bailey. Likes to get in the chain, and he is again. Hand pass to Rayner. Does he go back to Bailey? He runs past. No. Rayner loads up and kicks to Allen at 4-4, but Morris in front, just worked his way, lost his opponent, and has marked about 20 to 25 out 45 degree angle.
3: He just reads it so much better than most people down there. Just on the Harvey Norman replay, he's up against Puncher, and he just shifts him out of the way. I'm a bit surprised that either Howe or possibly Frampton aren't playing on him. He's the number one forward. Yes, Oscar Allen's down there, but this guy's something else, and I think you've got to put your best player on him.
1: What's the game-high lead so far, Ash? This will be 18 points if he puts it through.
0: Yeah, game-high lead, Baz, is 19 to the Lions.
1: All right. So under that. But anyway, Morris goes for his third and puts it through. He's got three. Brisbane out to an 18-point lead. 7-3-45, plays 4-3-27. And we're 7 minutes into the second term. Triple M Bunnings trade scoreboard.
4: Now up to equal third in the Coleman medal race, Ash.
0: Yep, spot on.
4: 58 goals on track for 60. And I'm with you, Brownie. I think no doubt you put your best defender, which has been Billy Frampton all year long. You know, he's potentially going to be in the All-Australian squad. I wouldn't be worrying about Oscar Allen. He hasn't bothered anybody all year, really, Oscar Allen. So I'd be getting my best defender onto Logan Morris right now.
2: And the way that Jeremy Howe plays, he can have goals kicked on him, can't he, Jeremy Howe? He's sort of coming off to defend other players all the time.
4: That's Frampton. That's what he's done so well. He's been playing on Oscar Allen. I'd be getting him on Logan Morris, and maybe now they've made the move.
2: Absolutely going to go again here. It's an 18-point lead. Roger, Martin, Draper, little hand out in the middle. Bunkley, pops it off the ground, got it inside to Morris again. Touches the ball again, got it off to Rayner. Drawing handball to Ashcroft. Ashcroft, inside. Neat little ball inside. Deliberately looking, Josh Dacos with a spoil. Spills to Houston. He gave it in a panic mode out the back door. Bang, he's caught. Shrugs off one, ran into another. That has to be a free kick. It wasn't. They paid
1: and told them to keep going. Kick comes out in McCreary's direction.
7: Yeah, and it went through his fingertips and fell to the ground. So right in front of the members, we've got to fight for the footy. Good tackle laid. And the ball goes out of bounds. The tackle laid by, in fact, it was McCreary who laid the tackle. And forced the Brisbane player out of bounds to the footy. So boundary throwing right in front of the members. And we're about 75 around.
3: Give us the Harris Andrews Dan McStay matchup so far, Ash.
0: Dan McStay, just the one handball for the game. Andrews, three touches and a couple of marks.
7: Tapped down to the Goey. Stewart, Rippling Reds, Atlantic Stats. Best in the business. Slap towards Allen for Collingwood. He stands in a tackle.
4: That's the difference, isn't it, Brandy? Brisbane put their best defender, put him on the hottest forward, one of the hottest forwards in the competition, put him to sleep.
7: Draper tap down. Quick kick out of the pack by Long for Collingwood. Bounces to the wing. Oh, Anderson's got it. They've got a bit of space here.
1: Handball over the top here to Schultz. Schultz gave it back to McStay, who was immediately under a threat. He's been given a free kick here, 55 metres out. Ooh. Ends with the tackle. Apparently got it wrong, according to the umpire. Not sure why. Arbery got rid of it, maybe. Anyway, McStay from 55 out, goes inside. Anderson was there off hands, couldn't control it. Membry picked up here once again by Berry, who explores, and the kick missed its target. Cameron was there. He got bowled over by Answorth. Answorth tried to knock it out. McStay got it. Lockie Neal was so lightning with the handballs to hit for him. He coughed it up, gave it to McCreary. McCreary here to Josh Daycroft. A rare fumble for him. Rayner to Ashcroft. Under pressure, Allen got Ashcroft high. I thought he faked it. And he'll win the free here at half back.
7: Well, they want to play on, but it's going to come back. Rayner was streaming through the middle with a real open forward line. The umpire said, no, I blew time off, so Will Ashcroft will take it.
3: Harvey Norman replay. It was faking it, Brian. There the initial contact was a little bit high, but I think that one, the umpire's got to be smarter and say, play on. You tried to suck everybody in, and you got me.
7: And he did. Now at Harvey Norman, receive a 10% in bonus gift cards with selected big brand cooking appliances, limited time in-store and online.
1: There she goes inside, and Morris! Sharp kick, sharp lead. Jeremy Howe led to the ball. And he'll line up from deep in the pocket, 35 metres out. There, Morris for his third goal of the quarter and his fourth goal of the game.
8: Yeah, just there, mate.
3: They shouldn't have been able to transfer the play so easily. How Fletcher was out there on his own after they kicked the ball inside forward 50. They had to bring it all the way back to half-back to give the ball back to Will Ashcroft. And then all of a sudden you've got Fletcher 50 metres on his own at half-forward.
1: Cool customer he is. Morris plays on around the corner, long way out. 35 to 40 metres. Great kick. He's kicked four. He's got the last three goals of the game. But he's kicked four on the Bunnings trade scoreboard, and he's ripping Collingwood to bits at that forward end of the ground. Brisbane lead by 24 points. Bob Jane T-Marks.
26: Interesting one. Scott Pendlebury's just gone down to the rooms with a trainer and a doctor. Not too sure what the issue is, but he did look a little bit ginger when he came off just before. So I'll find out and I'll keep you posted.
3: The funny thing is, though, they've only been inside 54 times. For three goals straight to Brisbane Lions, so it is very, very efficient.
4: Yeah, you're right. Breakdown defensively, uncharacteristic by Collingwood to have that player out there all on his own. We saw Craig McRae on the Harvey Norman replay. He was looking at the computer. He was looking for the exact same bit of vision we were. Who was the Collingwood player that broke down the defensive structure that allowed it to be an easy inside 50 for Morris?
7: For McDonald's and Ream Hot Water, Triple M rocks footy. So the Lions steady. Chain of hand passes, Rayner got it to Wilmot. He's a little bit hot, so he's hand passed into the pass of Dunkley, put him under pressure. Coming the other way, Chris, little grab by Dacos. That's Nick Dacos, spun around in a 180. Then turns and delivers a long drop punt towards half forward West. Comes out, and in fact, it's Hayes who comes out and marks. So Hayes just forward of the wing, out of sight of the ground. Little short one over the top to Goey, went one hand, the ball was a bit wide of him. Grabs it just inside the boundary, out of sight. Hand pass back to Steele, side bottom. And does just break the tackle.
1: Yeah, got the handball over the top here to Steele. He kept it in play, gave it to DeGoey. DeGoey faked the handball back when. Done a 360 pirouette around mid-air and then went inside. Allen's got the ball pinned.
0: And an early whistle there and a ball up. The umpire off the ball is blowing a blood rule to DeGoey's left eye. Just a little tiny gash there, Nick, and he'll come off and get that fixed up. No problems as we just get a momentary break in play. Interesting. We're already down one boundary umpire as well on the Shane Warne stand side of the ground. We've had one that either didn't turn up or is injured.
8: Hold off, it's not off yet.
0: So it's never good to have one less boundary umpire. But
7: a lot of work to do out there.
4: Is there no emergency boundary umpire?
9: I'm not. Can't answer that. It's strange. But generally, you think there'd be a.
1: It'd be one.
9: Yeah, but anyway.
1: Love to be.
3: You put someone out there.
1: Not round 24. At the underground level, have another ball up.
4: Maybe they're managing their umpires.
1: Managing umpires.
10: It could be a shortage. Who knows?
1: Thrown in
9: it
1: the
9: does
1: air.
9: Say four in the rule book, but there's only three here today.
1: Tap to ground level again, and again, players from both sides just buzz around at the loose footy. Anyone who grabs it gets tackled, and the ball goes nowhere.
3: That boundary umpire on the outer side is the whole ground to himself
1: he
3: out
1: has.
3: There.
1: Yep.
3: A lot of 200s.
1: Like it used to be.
9: Well, they used to all do it.
1: Yep. Out of the pack, punched out a hand pass at halfback to Berry. So Brisbane desperately trying to work out a halfback here. Drop mark by Howe. Going to allow the Lions in. A hand pass that comes out to Lohman. They've pushed this now to the broadcast swing. Hand pass off to McKenna, who kicked a couple of goals in the first term. Long kick to half field.
9: Bruce Cranford just nudged Morris under the footy for a rare win then. So Frampton, a short kick here. Maybe a bit of luck in that kick to Swadling, who takes the mark. Halfback here. 50-metre penalty here. It was either Lohman or Morris.
3: That was Lohman. He was yelling out to Lohman.
11: Just inside 50, I reckon.
9: This will bring Swadling right up to the 50-metre mark here. In fact, just inside it. The man on the mark will stand at 48.
11: Come on.
9: Swadling directly in front of goal.
3: He's a big kick of the footy, Brian.
9: Okay.
3: Swadling, I think he can make the distance, no worries, but it's all about the accuracy.
9: So green-booted Swadling here at the punt road end. Sounds a little bit like a friend of a swan or something. But Swadling
1: is
9: directly in front. Goes around to get a bit of leverage on it. Sent the sidewinder in. Tried to knock it through on the backhand then. Did gallop. And overline out of bounds. We'll have a throw in. So the margin's 24 points in favour of Brisbane.
3: Really have his balance at all then.
4: Strange run-up too.
3: He's a nice kick of the footy, but he just overstepped. Weird.
1: Pye's got the want to stick with Brisbane tonight.
9: Do you ever overstep, Nathan?
3: Never.
9: It's weird when you're out in the shopping centre and you're overstepped. Never done that?
1: No.
9: Always been sure.
11: Touch, fire!
1: Anderson fire grabs it 30 out. His kick was touched, went straight up in the air. And was grabbed by Wilmot.
9: I find I fall over a bit more than I used to.
1: Do you?
9: Do the odd step that I've never done before. Is that a sign of one of those diseases?
11: Let him run.
9: What?
11: Hands
1: Well, could be something you need to get checked. Absolutely. If you're finding yourself falling over.
4: Well, that's just old age?
9: Not all the time, but I wouldn't fall over normally in those situations.
1: Yeah. No. It's a new thing. So Brisbane work it to the wing. Oscar Owen's got a little hand pass off. Oh, they got some run here. Hand pass to Fletcher, takes a bounce.
9: And then the handball back to Lohman. Lohman just wanders past Punter here. Took a bounce. McKenna unloading Punter. Horrible kick in there by Lohman. Side bottom's under pressure. Spinning pirouette out of pressure. Got the handball to Howe. Howe goes wide to Steele. And Collingwood unload just in the nick of time. Steal the little chipper over the top. Collingwood under real pressure not to concede the next one and go 30 down if they do. It's picked up here. Gallup comes charging through. Sends an almighty drop punt kick inside 50. The spoil there was knocked away from the Brisbane forwards. Hipwood sent it towards the boundary. Picked up by Rayner. He took him on and sat on his backside by Puncher. Down to you now.
26: Some big news down here. Scott Pendlebury's night is done. The warm-up jumper has gone back on. You suspected Mike. Might just be precautionary because why risk him in a match like this? But I've still yet to find out exactly what the issue is.
4: Well, that'll be a very big story, Barry.
1: Absolutely.
4: If he's done an injury with where he's at with his future, a game where we spoke about resting some players, then there could be a big story to come off the back of that if it is an injury.
1: Let's hope it is precautionary, but to go down to the rooms, as Nat said, with a doctor and a trainer. Who knows? At the moment, a kick out of the pack. Hipwood's marked in the right forward pocket. And about 25 out. Big night for Nat down there because it is a fair bit about that, isn't it, as you come into finals and making sure your team is fit and ready to go.
3: Sure is.
1: So a lot of work to do down there tonight and already won. A question mark over Scotty Pendlebury, whose night is done. So Hipwood will go back and have a shot here. Big Ecker spent a bit of time down back this year and out of the side, heading into the finals. Could be an important big forward for Chris Fagan and his team. So at the city end, he starts to trot in. Big Eck, left foot, and guides it home nicely. And after a battle, as BT said, Brisbane out to that 30-point lead now with Hipwood kicking his first goal. Triple M Bunnings straight score. But let's go downstairs and get Bob Jane teammates now.
26: So confirmation from the Magpies, it's a knee bursar for Scott Pendlebury, which is a small fluid-filled sac that cushions bones, tendons and muscles near your joint to stop running.
4: There's a player that had a knee bursar that came back and played, and then he did it again. We've got to get on. Is it Geelong? Was it
2: often in the back of the
4: knee? Yeah, the back of the knee. There was a player, and he tried to play. We thought it was a calf. And we'll get to Georgie, see if he can figure that out. But you can play next week with it. It is one of those things.
2: I did have one of those many years ago, a knee bursar for a year. And you're right, you can play with it. But I reckon that, look, he's got a reasonable smile on his dial.
1: Okay.
2: I just reckon the body language is not too bad. Out of the middle is Draper. This is turning into a massive one-way game at the moment in terms of Brisbane, and Houston will get a lucky three here.
12: Holding Houston.
2: Against Hipwood, who had him on the shoulder.
12: Just come around, please.
2: So Dan Houston in the back end here for Collingwood. Prouder. I won't say they're stunned, but they're umming and ahhing at the moment because they're predominantly black and white here.
1: Yep. Come for a night out. Perhaps a little bit of an upset at the moment. Brisbane doing what many thought they would do. And it's comfortably hold a top four spot after this game tonight. So Collingwood working through the centre with a long drop punt, and Wilmot again at the back of the pack takes the mark. He's been a right ash tonight, Wilmot.
0: Yeah, Wilmot's been very good. 10 touches, spot on.
1: So kick through the centre. It's grabbed by Zach Bailey, who kicks the full forward. It could get worse the damage here. Nearly a mark, not quite to Hipwood. The ball off his fingertips went to the Pies. The hand pass goes out to Swadling. And he drives the ball to Hayes. Outside defensive 50. And he takes them after Collingwood.
4: It was Jack Lukosius, Baz, that did it early in the season. Exactly. He made some scenes where he went off the ground. They tried to get him. Remember, he hobbled again, played it full forward.
1: Yeah.
4: And then he missed the week and played it. It was sort of one of those injuries that is a bit hit and miss what you can do with it.
1: Is it a high level, low level?
4: I reckon it was against Collingwood.
1: You've done it.
4: That's... Was it against Collingwood? And he was it was St Kilda, and he spoke to Cal Wilkie about it on the ground.
1: Is it a high level? Like, can you get a minor one, or is it just one of those things that's done and you're done?
4: I think it's just whether you can play through it or not. The pain, yeah.
1: All right.
3: It's Dr. Montaigne.
4: Sorry, Nathan.
1: He knows a bit about it.
4: Remember, Jack Lukosius doing it.
2: I remember. I was at the game.
4: Thank you, Ryan. We were doing it together, I reckon.
2: We were indeed long. To Anderson. Anderson was caught, but if he took possession of the ball, so he didn't. In the end, smother off Ascross boot. Smother there by Wilmot, knocked it to the ground. Nick Dacos got it out. Swadling goes here. Little handball into the hands of Long. Long looking for someone to give it to. Found Josh Dacos in the corridor. Dacos, neat little kick out wide. Lucky Schultz take the mark. 45 metres out. Not much angle about it.
4: Push out. That was the handball game again, Brownie, but they got through that time. I thought Swadling missed a trick not to continue to come corridor to Josh Dacos. Instead, he went back in board to Netlong, but eventually it got to Josh Dacos. And then those extra handballs, you generally get a player out in time and space to make a good decision, and that's what Josh did on that occasion.
2: Bursa, isn't he also some sort of manager, Baz, a financial or someone that advised the Bursa? Is there another meaning for Bursa?
1: Oh, so it's, I've got the injury and name.
2: Schultz comes in, falls short. High footy, knocked through by Draper, minus four.
1: I'm not familiar with him.
3: William Bursa.
2: And William Bursa, yeah. Ken, I'm sure there's a Bursa.
1: A Bursa.
2: It's like a man that does something.
1: Yep.
2: For a lady.
12: Yours.
2: He's around somewhere. I think at a school.
1: Yeah, he could do. Collingwood see the ball punch back their way here from the kick-in, and Schultz did nicely to spot his teammate West in the right forward pocket, who's taking the mark. Go back for another set shot.
2: Education institutions, I'm told, a bursar. You'll find a bursar.
1: Oh, yeah.
3: Well, they just have had the ball in their half of the ground for a long time. Collingwood has been purely played in Brisbane's half of the ground. They've got a couple of repeat entries, and they need to kick this one. Missed the last one. They just need to get something before half-time to stay in this game. It's a five-goal margin. It's hard to come back from. And this one just gets you a little bit of confidence before half-time.
1: Nathan Brown, one of the greats, says he's Joe Montaigne. Triple MC Bus Super Special comments as the shot for goal is good this time. And West puts it through. That's nice. Collingwood do get one back. And as Brownie said, 5-4-34. Brisbane 9-3-57. Triple M Bunnings straight scoreboard. Bob Jane T-Mart's now.
26: We might have another issue down here for the Pies. Dan McStay's been limping around for the last couple of minutes. He's just come off and he's in the hands of the trainers. They're having a look at his right leg at the moment. And Jordan DeGoey went down to the rooms to get some stitches on his eye. He still hasn't come back.
4: This is what you don't want if you're Collingwood, to have some soreness and injuries to players. It looked like McStay just taking a couple of couple of anti-inflams or a couple of sort of painkillers to help ease the pain on him there. We could see on the bench. We'll keep an eye on him. But that was important for Collingwood. As Brenny said, they need to stay in touch. Like, if they get the next goal and go into the halftime break 17 points down, I think that's a pretty good position considering the dominance of Brisbane this quarter.
2: Collingwood would be reasonably happy with what they've found in West. I think there's a few things to like about the way he plays. As Dacos comes out of the middle, takes a bounce, looks around, no one comes at him, so he just has a bit of time to inch it to Crisp. Crisp finally gets hold of it, goes inside 50 without any great authority. One-on-one battle there. Harris Andrews wins that. Knocked down there. Tried to run onto it, did Gardner. And in the end, brought it back into the confusion. We'll have another ball up deep inside Collingwood's attack zone.
1: And you want a McStay barging into the final third, because he's lifted after there's some question marks about their forwards.
4: Been excellent second half of the season.
1: So Cameron slapped sideways to the forward pocket. Quick kick out of the pack, Brisbane. There was a big pack, and Gallup was the player first there. Put his head over it, punched it to Lohman. This all happening on their defensive 50. Ball punched out of their hands. So Collingwood could reclaim. Shorts overran it. A kick partially smothered from Bailey. Spills to Rayner. Rayner gives a Donaghy to side bottom. Goes onto his left boot. Drives it through the centre ground. Oh, look at Charlie Cameron. Bounce beautifully for him. Takes a bounce. Dodges round one. Can't break the tackle of the second. Hand pass off to Morris. Fires and puts it way out. Across the face, I think. And it'll just sneak in for a point, if that, as the umpires have come together.
4: See, the kick from Rayner was magnificent on his left to put it into space for Charlie Cameron, but he just had the blinkers on. Charlie was looking at the goals. Morris was out for a long time, and in the end only went to him because he was forced to go there.
1: So we just await the decision from the arc.
2: So we are out in the full. Just got some news on the bound round play. Did a hammy earlier on.
1: In the game?
2: Yeah.
1: Oh, okay. There you go. And no replacement, obviously. No. So we're down to one.
4: So what they do, Baz, I reckon this happened early in the year. Two bound round umpires will do one side, and then they'll share the load. Rotate. One will go help. So one guy each will have a quarter of doing a win on their own, mate.
2: That's right. I think one broke his arm earlier in the year.
4: Yes, that's right.
11: Outside five.
1: Pretty hard to throw it in with a busted arm, isn't it?
2: Play on. Well, they do one arm these days.
1: Okay.
3: The strange thing to do while you're bound round point.
2: It is. Break an arm. It's hard to do, I would say. But harder to do than not.
1: You wouldn't be able to do the lasso thing, would you?
2: Well, they're notable anyway, but barely can throw it in one hand. So anyway, just a slight lull in this game. How long we got left? 4.5 minutes to half time. We've got a boundary throw in at half forward Brisbane. Southern stand side of the ground, the old rooms race. No ruckman makes contact with it. Off the back of the pack was Neil. Got it inside 50. Alan Marks right on the 50. Maybe 51 metres out. He says to the umpire, take him back. And he goes to 49 metres, the man on the mark. And Alan has got the journey from here without any problems.
3: So his nickname is Brian?
2: No.
3: Vol. Because they reckon he's got the loudest voice you'll ever hear. He's got a very loud, and they call it the volume.
2: Oh, so it's short for volume.
3: Yeah.
2: Vol. And strange. There's another one I'll mention in a minute. I'll just let me think who it is. But I'll just be in control of myself before I let it go, because it could be on the line. There's Alan, 51 metres out. Goal!
1: Beautiful.
2: Look at that from the big man. They want him in the side.
3: It's loud.
2: Very nice. The volume does go up. 29-point lead here for Brisbane.
4: Yeah, they're trying everything to get him up and get his confidence going, because, again, Ash has been relatively quiet in this one.
0: Yeah, Oscar Allen, he has, Joey. Four disposals, just a couple of marks, and it was his first major.
4: Yeah.
3: You feel like they're going to back him in
4: there. Yeah, they are. They've invested a lot in him. Five years, you know, close to $1 million a year. He hasn't set the world on fire, but they are going to persist with him and just be a part of that forward line mix with Hipwood and Logan Morris down there.
1: Hey, Nat, Bob Jane, team, how's that Collingwood bench looking now?
26: Well, there is some good news down here, Baz. After about 14 minutes off the ground, Jordan Degoe has gone back on. He went down to get some stitches. And the really good news is that he didn't have to undergo a HIA.
2: Is that nickname old thing? Is it Dragon from down at Geelong?
4: I think it's Polkinghorne.
2: What are they calling that, Joe?
4: I'm not sure. Brian's.
2: Out of the middle they go. Little one along the ground. Here comes Hipwood. Gloved it in beautifully. Got it to the helmet at Rayner. Rayner sidestep. One, two, bang. Pings inside. Here's Alan again. Probably should have marked it. Got up to try and handball it. Howe got it his back. Should have been a free. Nothing forthcoming. Spills now here to Swadling.
9: He's got to go. Got caught in the tackle. Got rid of it with a handball to Crisp. It's all under pressure for everything they do, Collingwood. Here's De Goey. He's under pressure. Little kick out sideways. And now with Harrison.
1: And Harrison's got a bit of space. Doesn't take a bouncer. Goes very short, about 20 metres further on the long. Harrison run passes and receive the hand pass. And he goes short inside forward, Fitty. And the mark's taken by Angry Anderson, about 45 out on a little bit worse than a 45 degree angle. So he's already kicked, because he caught a couple. One on the first, one on the second turn.
13: Yes.
14: That's your angle.
1: So 29 points. What have we got left in the first half? About 2.5 minutes of game time.
14: Let him get down.
1: So another important kick for the Pies to stay in touch. Drop punt. A quarter post high when it hits the goal post, and it's just to the right. And through for a point. 5-5-35, plays 10-3-63. Brisbane lead 28.5. Second turn on the Bunnings trade scoreboard.
13: Hey, what happened to Alan at the other end? He appeared to lose sight of it. It looked like he had it in his chest and he let it go. Here's Zorko. Goes across the goals with a kick to Lester. Lester, a short kick. Finds an opportunity with Answorth. Answorth still in the back 50. Neat little ball to Berry, who presents up at him hard. He marks. Just a couple of minutes, as Baz said, to go to halftime. Brisbane by 28 points. Solid. Had a really good quarter. Kicked five goals to Collingwood's two in it. Taken here by Levi Ashcroft at true halfback.
14: Move it on. Play on. Yours.
13: Going to kick it out towards the southern side out there, and he finds an opportunity with Dunkley. Dunkley marks. So just taking a bit of time off the clock here. Happy with what they got. With a minute 38 remaining, still on the wing area on the southern stand side in the hands of Ashcroft.
4: This is what they do intentionally. They just drop into this mode. They're all on the same page.
1: Jay Montagna, Nathan Brown, Triple M Seabus Super special comments. Seabus Super, build you something the smart way. Is a long kick from Ashcroft inside forward 50 from Will. But again, Collingwood repel at half back. So Howe, a short one. And De Goey plucked it between three hands and did well. Clean. Hand pass out wide. Gave it to Membry in a long high kick towards half forward. Young West was in the van, had two to beat. And they easily slapped it out of the bounds, the Lions defenders. On the Shane Warne stand side of the ground. Darcy. About 55 around from Collingwood's goal. They love to sneak one here. Just over a minute of game time left in the first half. They trail by 29.
13: So I reckon that's where you can burn a play then. De Goey had Membry on. Membry was demanding the footy, but De Goey's the better kick and probably could have hung on to it and found something rather than just kick it to a contest. I reckon that is excusable for a player to perhaps burn a teammate in that situation if you think you're a better kick. They would know honestly within each other the answer to that.
14: Play on.
13: Neil here had it stripped away. Picked off by Steele. High ball inside 50. Membry. He's got the mark in front of Lester. A double juggler. And he's marked 35 metres out directly in front. This is an important kick for the Magpies. Really important. They're 28 down. Half-time siren going to sound in 30 seconds.
3: Just has to kick it. Just has to kick it to give them some hope going into half-time. Then they go in. Then Craig McRae starts to pump them up. Then they start to believe. And they know that they can come back from anywhere at the moment, the Pies.
13: Kim Membry directly in front of the punt road end. A kick of 35 metres. In he comes. Nice ball. He's goal. Got it. So Collingwood peg a late one back here in the final seconds. Brisbane lead by 22. 6 goals to Collingwood, 10 goals to Brisbane on the Bunnings trade scoreboard.
4: Well, something really out of nothing, wasn't it? Just a kick around the body, but Tim Membry got that two-footed jump in front position. They've taken a lot of marks inside 50, Collingwood, it feels like, Ash, in this first half.
15: They have. They've taken nine. And the AFL average is 12 for an entire game.
4: And they've been able to get some opportunities, as you keep saying. If they continue to move the ball, flick it around, they can challenge this Brisbane Lions defence. So that goal gives them a bit of momentum going into the half.
1: There's Joey there with Ashley Chua, the Triple M Reds in landing stats. Just a matter of a few seconds left.
13: They've kicked five straight in this quarter.
1: Yeah.
13: Brisbane.
1: Yep. Been a good quarter. 22 points up. They led by 12 at quarter time for McDonald's and Remote Water. Triple M rocks footy, ball tapped to ground level, 3, 4, 5 seconds
14: Brisbane
1: gone.
14: Neil.
1: Siren goes, three in the centre of the ground, shouldn't matter. Will Neil go back and have a kick? He's indicating you. Well, what's his numbers, Ash? Lockie Neil.
15: Yeah, Lockie Neil for Reds. He's up to 15 touches and 6 clearances.
1: So he goes back with the footy. He's in the centre of the ground and indicating he wants to have a shot. He's going for the barrel. It's
17: okay.
1: It's a nice-looking torpedo punt. It's going to land about 10 metres short and shoved away. So it's half-time here at the MCG. Nathan Brown, Joe Montagna, BT's in town with Ash and Nat. And the Brisbane Lions are doing it okay. 22 points up, 10-3-63. Collingwood 6-5-41. A little bit of a blue at the city end. Will they separate? We'll just hang for a second. About 4-on-4 and about 20 Collingwood players wandering down there. But finally, I think we're satisfied that they have separated somewhat. 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
0: We're still a couple of weeks out from finals, but it is starting to feel like September. And at halftime here at the MCG, it is the Brisbane Lions, the two-time reigning premiers, leading Collingwood 10-3, 63-6-5, 41 by 22 points. Plenty riding on this one as far as the ladder goes and final positions. This is the Triple M halftime for BHP. 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They're built by people and partnerships that last. BHP building local communities together. Joey Montagna is going to help us dissect that first half. But before we do get to that, Ash, you've got some Red Z stats for us.
15: Well, inside 50s, Brisbane only four more, 27-23. But they're number two in the comp for goal scoring efficiency. Tonight, they're going at 37%, which is 13 above the league average. And they've nailed eight goals straight from set shots opposed to the Pies.

0: 3 points have been generated from the front half of the ground. Collingwood only concede 36 per game from their back half, ranked second defensively. Individually, Logan Morris, number one rated player, 9 disposals, 5 marks, 4 goals straight. Of course, he kicked 3 goals in that second term, so he's up to 59 for the season, sitting third in regards to the Coleman medal. Ben King's at 60 and Charlie Curnow, of course, at 66. Lachie Neal, he's actually the leading ball winner for the Lions with 15 touches, had 9 and 4 clearances in that second term. And Raider, he got busy as well, 8 touches and a couple of score involvements in Q2, 13 for the game and for the Pies. 21 to the go in 7 score involvements, but Nat, it's their forwards. So their top 3 goal kickers for this season, McStay, Membry and Schultz, combined they've kicked 97 majors tonight collectively. Just the 1 goal won, and that's aligned with Tim Membry.
1: Interesting. Some interesting numbers there from you, Ash. We're going to talk about Collingwood's forward line in a minute. But, Joey, you'd have to say that, you know... Oh, you're not Joey. Hi, Nathan. No. Hi, Brownie.
2: Sorry to disappoint you.
1: So, geez, anyone that was sitting at home wanting to hear from Lee Montagna, too bad you've got Nathan Brown. Not that there's anything wrong with that. Brownie, the Lions on the scoreboard, they're definitely dominating, but they've threatened to kick away a couple of times in that first half and haven't been able to do so.
2: Yeah, they have, and they've had some really good space forward of the centre. Collingwood have been really good in their forward half of the ground, not allowing Brisbane to move the footy, but it's a different story if Brisbane already have the ball in their half of the ground. They move it quite comfortably. I thought when they had puncher on Logan Morris, it was a massive mistake. So he kicked 3 goals within 5 minutes, and I felt like it turned the momentum of the game. Before that, it was an arm wrestle. It was 6 points, it was 12 points, it was back to 6 points, and then puncher looked out of his depth and just couldn't really go with Logan Morris, who's a class act. And once he kicked those 3 goals, I thought that... And the last one, that must be said, it was on Jeremy Howe, but I thought the game was done at that point when he burst on and kicked the 3. And it's going to be catch up from there.
1: We mentioned that this one has got major ramifications for the makeup of the top 10 now. So as it stands on the live ladder, the Lions are third, Collingwood are eighth, which is exactly where they were to start the round. But at the moment, the Hawks would need to beat West Coast by 67 points to finish third. So it is looking good for the Lions because it means that they would play the Swans in the first round finals.
2: Yeah, well, Hawthorn, 67 points against West Coast over there. That's easier said than done. It is doable. West Coast have been a lot more competitive at home. I thought they were pretty ordinary last week after half time, but I think that is something that Hawthorn can achieve. So when Brisbane come out tonight and they look at the 22-point margin, they want to at least double that. They probably think they've got a 7-goal win in them. It looked like in that first half, they were clearly the better side, particularly in the second quarter. And if they could stretch that out and make it just a little bit harder for Hawthorn, then they cling on to that third.
1: The other thing that could be going in Brisbane's favour at the moment is that Collingwood are down to 4 on the bench at the moment. And this is something that we need to discuss. So Scott Pendlebury, his night is done with a knee bursar. So we seem to think that you can still potentially play the week after, but Collingwood obviously not willing to take any risks with an absolute superstar a week out from finals.
2: Yeah, you wouldn't want to take any risk with him at all. Knee bursar, I don't know a lot about it. I don't know if it's jabbable or you can run through it or you can work through the pain or whether it affects your movement. Anything that doesn't have you at 100% in finals is always a risk, no matter if you are Scott Pendlebury or not. If you go into a final and you are underdone, you are going to be at the mercy of, I guess, how quick the game is and how much you can do, because if you go in there, you've got to be 100%. And if Scott Pendlebury isn't 100% next week, he's already very, very old and he has slowed down a little bit. You don't want anything else that's going to hinder you working into a final.
1: Poor Scott Pendlebury is very, very old. Poor Pendles.
2: He's old in football
1: terms. He is old in football terms. We were talking about this before, about, you know, the age that when you're an age that all the players start getting called a veteran and it starts to hurt a little bit, and I am well past that. But that's another story. Brownie, you feel like the Lions might run away with this one in the second half?
2: Well, I thought they looked like they were going to break the game open. Collingwood, in late in the quarter, were able to move the ball. Collingwood, when they have moved the ball, the thing with Brisbane is they do give you a chance, and they have moved the ball okay. They've been a bit wasteful in front of goal, the Magpies, tonight, but they have brought it back to 22 points. So Craig McRae is going to go to work and try and stay in this game for as long as they can, where Brisbane, I think, are going to try and open it up and work on that percentage to try and retain that third spot.
1: Yeah, this is Triple M Footy Halftime for BHP. Strong communities don't happen by chance. They're built by people and partnerships that last. BHP building local communities together at halftime here. It is the line.

0: Lions by 22 points. Our Amy Klanger from the first half. Well, when the lucky country isn't so lucky, it's lucky you're with Amy. And this happened.
1: Into the middle to Berry, couldn't get on the end of it. Houston, who I believe is under pressure to hold his spot on the list.
2: In the team or the list?
3: Happy to move him on, are they, Brian?
1: The list, this is what I'm... Well, you know, I don't know whether I'm hearing it or I just heard it.
4: Move it on. Play on.
1: I'm not sure there's a lot of difference between either of those, but...
2: After there's a team and then there's a list.
1: I can't remember, as he kicks it out of bounds on the full, whether it was a dream and someone told me that or whether it was real.
2: Definitely started the backtrack, I thought.
0: There was an article during the week talking about whether or not Dan Houston's future was at the Pies. So I have a feeling that maybe that's what BT has read during the week. Ash, what do Dan Houston's numbers look like?
5: Just the 5 disposals, Nat, for Red Z. 1 kick, 4 handballs.
2: Okay. It's been a big miss, the Dan Houston trade.
0: So much expectation.
2: Yeah, and he's a good player. He was a good player at Port Adelaide. Hasn't quite fit into the system at Collingwood. How do they get him the ball more? How does he become the Port Adelaide version of himself when he used to get 24, 25 touches a game and was quite good defensively? He looks a little bit all at sea, even defensively, and I guess his hardness isn't quite there at the moment. He doesn't look like a player that's hard fit, ready to play football.
0: Yeah, certainly one of the questions that Craig McRae is going to be pondering, not just for the rest of this season, but also for the second half here. We need to take a break because we have a huge

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4: Half-time break coming to a close here, and it is a lead to Brisbane by 22 points at the moment. An interesting second half coming out. Can the Pies just rattle a cage of the final series in two quarters of footy? Brisbane 10-3-63 doing the job, and Collingwood 6-5-41. 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Nathan Brown and Joe Montagna had a good chat at halftime. Hey, Joey, who's your tip? Who's going to coach the Bombers next year? I think it's going to be announced next week, they're saying. Who would your tip be? You've seen all the ones go in for interviews. James Heard's obviously there, and then Mark McVay, Dawson.
5: Yeah.
4: Who do you reckon? I mean, you don't know.
5: I don't know. My gut feel, they'll lean towards someone like a Jamie Graham. I think it fits the Stephen King mould of a coach that has done a long apprenticeship, a real connector with the players, a really sort of, what's the right way of describing it? Gets on really well with the players, knows the modern game. He's been at a successful club now, you know, with the Fremantle Dockers.
4: So you've had a bit to do with...
5: Jamie was at St Kilda when came across from Western Australia. A couple of years at St Kilda, then did his time over in West Coast under Adam Simpson. Pretty sure he's there for the premiership.
4: Because in this world where visual means everything, you've got to be out there. Not a lot of people that know a lot about him.
5: Yeah, no, I really rate him. He's a terrific person, knows his footy, and he's been rolling with the Fremantle forward line for the last couple of years, so he has that forward line humming. The way that he's developed Voss and Amos and Tracy and those smalls, he's been excellent. So if it's not Heard, which it feels like now, the noise is setting that's not Heard, then I think they'll go with Jamie Graham.
4: And 3 wins as interim coach, I think, for West Coast and Frio. Is that correct?
5: No, he might have filled in one game for Fremantle. Frio. I think Justin was unavailable. No, so.
4: Might be two, I think.
5: How does it sit with you as an Essendon man? Are you sort of in that...
4: Oh, I just said at the start I want to get the best coach. Hopefully the smartest people are on the panel picking. Yep. And, I suppose we've all got an interest in that.
7: Well, you don't know, because there's no way Carlton...
5: Exactly.
7: ...would have picked Josh Fraser before he coached the game.
4: No, that's true.
7: He would not have got the job.
4: No, that's true. That's a unique way of getting it.
7: He got to prove himself live where others haven't.
4: Yeah, that's right. That's right.
7: So it's hard to say who'd be good and who won't be good.
4: I suppose Hurdy's had a go, hasn't he? He's had a go some years ago now.
7: It's disappointing. I would like to hear. We make a lot of mistakes in footy, and a lot of it's guesswork.
4: Yeah.
7: You're never quite sure. So, anyway. Second half underway. Brisbane by just 22 points here. Collingwood got a late one to end the second quarter. Kick out wide comes to Lohman. Howe is there. Hasn't had his best night, I wouldn't have thought. Little kick off the ground is good for him. Berry hovers over the top of it and stays steady on it. Got the handball to Lester. Lester to Dunkley. Dunkley in trouble to Ashcroft. Caught in a really good tackle by DeGoey. Coughed it up. Chris got it back to DeGoey. Got up off his feet like a bloody cat. Gave it to Dacos. Dacos, a neat little ball here. And Schultz has marked it on his chest. Wow. Jordan DeGoey. Schultz will line up directly in front, 40 out.
10: Lockie!
12: It's been a machine for the second half of the year, hasn't he, Jordan DeGoey? He looks fit, he looks trim. This is the best I've seen him in a long period. Yes, he was great in that 2018 final series, but for a long period of time now in this season, he has played elite football.
7: Well, here is Lockie Schultz as a result of the work that Nath has just mentioned from Jordan DeGoey. Directly in front, City End. Not a lot of wind here tonight. He's kicked that left. That's nearly come off his knee.
5: Oh.
7: Horrible mark on the line. Is it paid? Umpire Martin Rogers says yes to West. So West has marked it right on the behind line.
5: It was such a bad kick. The Brisbane defenders misjudged it. It was West that just kept his eye on it as it fell short.
7: I don't know why he's gone back so far for a kick around the corner when the man on the mark's 3 metres from the goalpost. West goes back and he's missed. Now...
5: It's inexperience, Brian. I know.
7: It is inexperience, Joey. Yeah. Explain it.
5: He's only played a handful of games, and when you're snapping around the body, you only need to go back a couple of metres.
10: Stand.
5: Makes it a bit easier to get the angles right, and he'll learn from that.
4: Brisbane off half-back. Berry kicked to Dunkley, landed at his toes, had to go and pick it up. Hand pass to Lohman. He was hot. Was slung and hand pass back to Berry. He's hot as well. Good pressure McCreary now on the ball that spilled to Dunkley. Brisbane, though, relentless. A hand pass comes out to Hipwood. Another one to Bailey. Back to Dunkley. And now a high kick from halfback just forward of the wing. Morris got there late. Tried to tap it at ground level. Picked up by Howe of the Pies. Broke one tackle. Hand pass to Allen. Hand pass to Crisp. And now a drilling, searching ball inside forward 50. West has got a couple of beat in the air and won't do so. Gallup picks up at halfback. Spots Hipwood on the wing. And hits him up beautifully. Takes the mark.
7: Hipwood takes the mark. Handball over the top to Berry. Berry creates the loose man. Neat little kick out in front of McKenna. McKenna marks 75 metres out from the Brisbane punt row goal. Hooks it around the body. I don't know whether it was accidental or not, but it went straight on the chest of Charlie Cameron, and he's marked 35 out on a difficult angle.
12: I think it's where the ball was meant to go, Brian, but probably not in the manner that it got there.
7: That's sort of a Brian Myers type thing, wasn't it?
12: Well, at least he's spin backwards. That didn't spin anywhere.
7: Yes. Charlie Cameron is going to kick it around the corner. He's a long way out. He's 45 metres out from where he's going to kick it around the corner, and it goes straight through the middle. Flushed it. Nice. 27-point leaders here, the Brisbane Lions, on the Triple M Toyota Tundra scoreboard.
12: He's been quiet, Ash.
13: Just his first kick, Brownie.
12: First kick.
13: Yep, and he struggled against the Pies coming into tonight's game. Three out of his past four matches against Collingwood has been held goalless.
12: For Red Z.
21: One goal away for his, I think his 50th for the year, Ash, is that right?
22: He's had a very consistent year, Baz.
13: 49.
22: Yeah, 49, but he hasn't had any really big games. If you just go through his season, it's 2-2, 3-2. He's kicked multiple goals, I think, 17 or 18 times this year without having really big games. Brent, it's been a consistent good year.
12: 16 of his last 17 games, yeah. 2 plus.
21: Just a small forward, I suppose, 50 for the year. Close enough, Ash. It's a good result.
12: It's my other employment. It's good to know those sort of things.
21: Brian, did you spot someone down there,
7: Pete? Yeah, my wife.
21: Oh, there you go.
7: She never comes to the footy.
21: Oh, there you go.
7: She's here looking like she doesn't belong.
21: She certainly belongs.
12: Did she bring a date?
22: Yeah, she's in for me.
7: In fact, she's a shit.
23: Who are you sitting next to down?
21: Collingwood out of the centre. There's going to be a ball up at half four.
7: He is sitting next to someone.
21: Oh, he's got someone sitting there.
7: Nice.
21: Ball thrown up, Brian, about 40 from their goal.
7: Yep, little handball comes out to Gallop. Yep. Foot around the body. Bit of luck in that. Loman over the top. Couldn't work it off. Swaddling. Got the handball to Nick Dacos. To Cameron. Kept it off the deck. Back to McCreary. To Allen. Back here to Steele. 45, 50 metres out. Had a shot. Put it to the top of the square. Draper mark defensively. Plugs the handball out the back door to Andrews, and they're away through Rayner.
21: And Rayner marks just outside his defensive 50. Spots up Cameron, who's just kicked that nice goal. But he's at halfback now for Brisbane. He wants the corridor. Spotted up Zach Bailey. He's always lurking around the corridor. And Bailey marks and spots two teammates out here on their own. And a hand pass will come to Zorko after the mark from Dunkley. And he's short kicked to Loman. He goes to his knees and marks 65 out. He kicks to the leader in the forward pocket. That was Morris. And Frampton was right with him and through his fingertips went out of bounds.
13: Just a fun fact here, Dane Zorko has just cracked 7,000 career disposals for Red Z.
7: Where's that put him tonight? Where's that put him on the all-time list?
13: Yeah, on the all-time list, that puts him 42nd to BT.
21: And rising, Ash.
13: And rising, 37 years of age.
21: All right, there you go.
7: 42nd overall.
13: Yep.
7: Not 42nd to BT. No. That's what you said.
13: Oh, did I?
7: Yeah.
24: High on
21: the 15. Anyway, I did the ball.
7: I didn't get it, mate.
21: He got it enough to get a goal, man. That was enough.
24: Nick, don't cost. Move 100. Out.
21: Not many do that.
7: No, I don't, I guess.
12: 42nd, though.
21: 42nd he is, Ash.
13: Well, 7,000 disposals.
21: No, that's significant milestone. It is a significant milestone.
22: It's on the top 50 in all time.
7: Very important to point out.
13: 14,000 players play the game.
7: Or something. We'll do that in the marathon, wouldn't we? He'd come 42nd today. Had a great race. 3 hours and 10 minutes. Anthony goes inside. Yeah, 42nd, yeah. Josh Dacos through traffic over the line out of bounds.
13: It's more than a participation award, you'd say, wouldn't you, BT?
7: Oh, well, 42nd.
12: I'd like to see it.
7: I'm one for ribbons, but not for 42nd. First, second, or third?
13: I wasn't highlighting where he sat on the table. I just 7,000 disposals. Oh, fair effort.
7: Well, don't get shitty. Scraper. Little knock down to Morris. Frampton got him under the ball here. Comes out. I reckon that's the first time Ashley's ever cracked it.
21: He did, didn't you?
22: He did. Yeah.
7: He really got boisterous. Here's Cameron. Little left foot poker. Look at that. The hip board.
13: Eric.
7: And he marks deep in the pocket here, about 30 metres out.
21: It's been bubbling up for some time,
7: it has. Yeah. The stat got in the end.
22: It'll just explode one day, too. Ash will just explode on Brian.
21: The laptop over his head.
7: No doubt about it. Coming 42nd or something, you'd be really inspired by.
13: No, it's good, man. Good stat. Well, we know Joey racked up a hell of a lot of the footy.
7: Hipwood around the corner. Bender, early, minor score. 28.
13: And we hold him in high regard
21: as
13: well.
21: We do, Joey.
7: Where's Joey on the all-time?
13: 6,845. He's 47th on the all-time list.
7: 47th.
13: So if you're in the top 50, that is phenomenal for Red Z.
7: Who's the top of the list, as a matter of interest?
13: Have to be Pendle.
22: Pendles, yeah.
21: Right. Yep. Now, Ash, did Joey ask you to find out where he was on the list? Now, be honest.
13: He might give me a little bit of a nudge.
12: We're actually looking up stats of Joey last night around the 47 possession game, thinking how many kickouts did he have. He didn't have one that night.
22: Oh, thank you.
21: Yeah. There you go.
22: Dispel the myth.
12: And he kicked five behind the opposition, which was Fremantle. Nicky Del Santo took four of them.
21: Did he?
22: He may have cost you half century.
21: Oh, no.
22: Nicky Del.
21: Oh, nothing's happened of great significance here. It's a 28-point lead to Brisbane, and the ball's just been through contest to contest. Now a clearing kick out of the pack. And Houston's marked at half-back for Collingwood. Hand pass to Swadling. Can they work their way back in? Kick forward to the wing to Membry. They're 28 points behind now. 8.5 into the third term. Can they rattle the cage of the finals with a win here over Brisbane? Short kick to half-forwards, okay. We know Penderbury's already off the ground. Marking a hand pass to Swadling. Hand pass to Goey. He's 40 out. Turns on his left foot. Under pressure. High ball to full forward. Fourth. He stood underneath it. He sat underneath it. Knew the contact was coming. But was strong enough to mark on his chest.
0: I reckon the game is right here and now, Baz. It's 28 points the difference. If Collingwood can't call back, I reckon Brisbane are going to get out here. Morris offers the lead. High half forward. Turns around. Got only hipwood inside 50. He marks. He can run into an open goal. Going to extend it to 34. Game high. The reigning premiers looking for a third in the row as Hipwood kicks his second. On the Toyota Tundra scoreboard.
12: Well, that's a bad sign for Collingwood because that's the first time tonight Collingwood have been dismantled out of their forward half of the ground. Darcy Ford takes the mark, and it was a pretty ordinary entry after Schultz gave the handball to Swadling, who was under pressure. There's no way he should have been giving that handball. There was players everywhere. Then that put DeGalley under pressure, and he kicked it straight back. Then Ford gets it, and from the defensive 50, they go all the way and kick a very easy goal. First time tonight, they've gone from there all the way. Bad sign for Collingwood.
21: McDonald's a remote.
2: That was Ash. Look, mate, you've got to stop it. Stop it.
22: No.
2: Ash, instead of stop it. Stop doing that sort of thing.
21: Belch.
2: Baz, you'll go.
21: I'll go. Here we go. Ball thrown in the air. So the Pies in all sorts of froth and bubble now. Brisbane are flexing their muscles. As Levi Ashcroft wins the clearing ball out of the centre. A high kick to half forward. Bailey underneath it again. Punch out a hand pass. Lehman broke the tackle. He punches this little slick hand pass that goes over the top. And McKenna's got it. The forward bomber's going to kick his third. He has. Left forward pocket. Have a look at him. Jumps into the arms of his teammates. They're 40 points up now. And McKenna has kicked three for the game. 13-4-82. Play 6-6-42. Collingwood. 10.5 third turn, tripling Toyota Tundra scoreboard. Toyota Tundra ready for everything.
0: So, Ash, what does this mean if Brisbane 40 points up right at the moment? What does it mean in terms of where they finish right now?
22: Finish this third on the life ladder, BT. So, which means they'll be playing Sydney in a qualifying final, which means they have a golden opportunity to host a home prelim final
0: if they were to beat Sydney.
22: Correct. Yep. Unless the Hawks win by about 87 points or 88 points on Sunday night against West Coast.
21: West Coast.
22: Yeah, so that's why I think they'll continue to put the foot down. And gee, Connor McKenna, he's become such an important player of this team. Not just what he's doing offensively, but he's also back half of the year been taking care of the opposition's best half back.
24: Fly on! Don't check.
0: Everyone comes out here to bury. Knock on for Neil. Ashcroft went into a brick wall. McCreary, who so often gives them the punch when they're down, fumbled the handball then from Dacos. He was under pressure. Lockie Neal's got it, gave it to Lohman. Lohman to Ashcroft. Intercepted there by Allen. Smothered it with his shins, Dacos. That was Nick. Allen again. Dacos picks it up. Beautiful handball to his brother Josh. Josh right in front of the interchange area. Heads north. Long ball down, and they do it well. Gardner got the help of Andrews to clear the path. It was superb collective defensive work from Harris Andrews.
24: Move it on.
21: Look like
24: play
21: a side
24: on.
21: Now that is starting to hone their skills before a big campaign as Gardner kicks to the wing, but the ruckman for Collingwood was there. Cameron read it well and took the mark.
0: Any adverse effects for Collingwood if they lose this?
22: No, they'll be playing the wild card regardless here at the MCG, BT. Either 8th or 9th for them against Carlton or the Bulldogs.
0: And that game will definitely be next Friday, we are told.
21: Friday night.
0: Yep.
21: With the Pies under the lights at the MCG. So side bottom. He kicks the half forward with his left boot. And a block was paid, and it's going to go Collingwood's way. And it's going to go to the ruckman, Cameron. So Cameron wanders back with a footy. It's a reasonably crowded forward 50. A lot of one-on-one, so he goes very, very short. Just the 15 to Houston. Has his numbers tonight, Ash.
13: Dan Houston for Red Z, 9 touches.
0: Just out of his range here, 60 metres out, so he kicks deep into the pocket. In they come. McCreary got unloaded with the tackle. Berry was there, went to ground with the football and the crisp tackle. Ashcroft to Andrews. Andrews hurried with the handball to Fort. Fort mopped it up very cleanly to Gallup. Gallup kicks out wide, and here they go. Outside the southern stand side of the ground with Fletcher. Fletcher wants to go back inside and find Berry, and Berry takes the mark. So he's going to bring it back again to the north side. They find Rayner waiting on the wing.
21: And he marks.
6: Outside five.
21: Helmet on. A bit of a clip on his ear, as we heard from that earlier tonight. A little short kick out wide. And Ashcroft marks. That's Levi. Goes short over the top to Gardner. He's a very important defender for Brisbane. Straightens them up. He's forward of the wing, broadcast side. Pick off the instep of the boot. Oh, big leap over the top. Big Ecker. He had a bit of a run on it. Took the mark, was not interested in the goal. Immediately, his eyes darted right to see if teammates were lurking, and they were. Lockie Neal was 40 out, virtually directly in front. No one on him, and he passed it to him beautifully.
12: They actually did quite well then, Collingwood. Defensively, there was a fast play on the outer side. They blocked that. Brisbane came back this side, and they blocked that up, and then a hack kick inside just got over the top of Steele's side bottom and an easy mark in the end, but they did hold them up. But Brisbane, as good as they are still having a shot at goal.
21: Lockie Neal.
24: Kick.
21: Settles for the set shot. Starts to walk in. Approaches the 50-metre line. Runs past it now. Kicks from about 44. And the drop punt is just to the left and through from behind. The line's well in control. They're 41 points up. 14 and a half minutes, third term on the Toyota Tundra scoreboard.
22: And they've just dropped into their kick mark game. So, while they're not going fast, they are just moving angles, being able to transition the ball much easier this third quarter.
0: Well, they've kicked it out of bounds on the full here. Swaddling has played on from full back and then turned sideways to give it to Josh Dacos, and he missed him. He kicked it out of bounds on the full. They got a free kick 30 metres out on the boundary with Rayner.
10: Yep, that's your line. Yep.
0: This to extend the margin to a whopping 46. Collingwood supporters have gone very, very quiet.
10: Thanks, Cam, that's it. Thanks, Josh, Cam, man.
0: Rayner's going to kick it around the corner.
10: 1 more metre inboard. Yep, that's it.
24: 10.
0: Umpire Hayden Meyer can hear setting the mark.
24: 7, 6.
0: The umpire you can hear counting down.
10: Play on.
0: From the boundary line, that's to the near side. A hook a little early and a score. So 84 plays 42 in favour of Brisbane on a Triple M Toyota Tundra scoreboard. Toyota Tundra ready for everything.
21: Short kick out of fullback. Houston will mark. That came from Swaddling. So the Lions, very, very classy outfit indeed. Last two flags heading to try and win there. Third in a row in this final series. It's going to be a ripper. There's the short kick to Puncher now for Collingwood inside defensive 50. Now more than capable, Brisbane. Hand pass off to Swaddling. Kick to the outer side wing. Bounces to Schultz. He's shoved out of the way. Just pushed out of the way. And Answorth picked it up and kicks long back to half forward for Brisbane. And at ground level, Frampton is going to be paid the free or mark one or the other. And he's got it about 25 from the goal he's defending. Nick Dacos on the bench down there, Ash. And, of course, he played tonight. There was a bit of talk that we might manage a few of their stars. What sort of game times he had tonight?
22: Yeah, I'd be really, if I'm Craig McRae, this game's out of reach now. I'd be starting to manage my superstars.
13: Yep, 78% game time for Dacos.
0: Okay, well, give us a bit of a think about it, Joey. And they tell us what you think you'd do if you were Collingwood right now in terms of management. Here's Gardner. A little handball comes out here. Wilmot was there, but a free kick will be paid as the Brisbane player in Gallup is down, but he's okay.
10: Grab the ball.
0: Getting back to his feet. In the meantime, it'll be a Collingwood free here inside 50 to Lockie Schultz. By the way, no club in AFL history has performed better when they've been the defending champs. This is the fifth season ever in which they've been the reigning premiers in each of the other four, 2002, 3, 4 and 25. They have reached the grand final. Plays on, he does. Houston launches. Goal, Collingwood. Got it back to 36 on the Triple M Toyota Tundra scoreboard.
12: Well, that's what he can do. That's why Collingwood got into the football club, because he can roost the ball like very few in the AFL can, but he just hasn't been able to get his hands on the ball often enough and in a good position to do what he just did then. But Dan Houston, you can see the talent. It just hasn't been a win for Collingwood in the last two seasons.
21: Nathan Brown with Joe Montagna tonight for all Australians between them, two each. Triple M Seabus Super special comments. Seabus Super, build you something. Ash, the smart way.
12: Nick Dacos average game time this year, 87%. That's quite a lot higher than other midfielders, yes?
6: Yes, spot on, Brownie, for Red Z.
12: Normally when I look through the stats, most midfielders are somewhere around the 74 to 76 mark.
6: Mid-70s.
21: Well, Nick Dacos, the player we speak about, has just run back on the ground and he's going right to the middle for the throw in the air. For McDonald's and Remhot, what a Triple M Rocks footy.
12: Yep. It's fair to say I haven't noticed Lachie Neal a lot tonight, but he's at the most disposed for Brisbane.
7: How many?
12: 19.
21: Brisbane with the kick off the ground will go forward to the forward 50 and running onto it, Lohman. He's been pushed to the boundary line, 40 out. Hand pass, McKenna! Oh, don't tell me! He's got four on this one from the boundary as well! What is going on with him? My goodness. Connor McKenna is, he's just having a night out. He loves the punt road end. I think he's kicked all four there, Ash, and he has. Two in the first, two in the third quarter. And that one from the boundary again. 14-6-90 Brisbane, 7-6-48 Collingwood. 18 third term. So he looked like he surprised him. He's looking his face.
12: What's the better goal?
22: P155 out of
12: one or the one off the ground. What do you think's the better goal?
22: Looking like Cirioli tonight.
21: Jeez.
22: Everything he's done has been incredible.
21: Are we going to be an argument for both, Brownie?
22: Like, what another weapon for the Brisbane Lions when they've already stacked with talent. This guy continuing to bob up. 20-odd goals for the year. As I said, he plays that defensive forward role.
21: You see the Harvey Norm? He didn't even look.
22: Just turn and kick it.
21: He just knew where they were.
22: He goes, how well am I going
21: right
22: now?
21: Look at his head. Arms outstretched to the crowd. What have I been doing all these years?
7: 42-point lead here for Brisbane after that incredible goal. He's kicked two rippers tonight. Four in total. Handball comes out wide and Harrison punched away. And I just see Chris Fagan down there. After losing Baz to Collingwood on Easter Thursday in 2019, he won only 26.5% of his 49 games in charge. 189 games later, and his overall strike rate stands at 60.5.
21: Gee, that's
7: one of the remarkable turnarounds for a coach in modern footy.
21: Yep.
7: Absolutely incredible. Here's DeGoey. McCreary over the top with a bit of a prayer. And Andrews holds it and we'll have another ball up.
21: I reckon it's a question without notice, Ash. I don't expect, but I'd say that percentage for a coach, and you go amongst the greats, that would hold up pretty well if you could have a little squeeze.
7: I reckon it would too. Here's Lachie Neal, neat little kick here, finds Morris, who's been good again today. Morris plays on. Charlie Cameron wanted it short, he didn't want to go there, so he comes back to Fletcher. Fletcher marks, he's told to go, ran over the mark, comes to McKenna, who now takes the ball on centre wing, right in front of the interchange area here, Connor McKenna.
12: 60.8%, Brian, did you say?
7: Now, 60.5, yep.
12: Ash is just going to go to work.
21: So a long kick from the wing heads towards half forward. It's a question without notice for Ash, but I reckon that's Darcy, over 60. I don't reckon many coaches would have been around that area. So boundary throw in.
6: Scott, he's at 68, Baz.
21: There you go. So there's one just blown it out of the water. Thanks, Ash.
7: But there wouldn't be more than probably three or four in history, I wouldn't
21: think. Nah, I wouldn't have thought so.
6: Craig McRae.
21: Yeah, what was he?
6: But nowhere near as many games. He's at 67, so we'll balance that out.
21: What about Sheedy and those, you know? Darcy, I know we went Darcy to GWS, and that's a hard one. But
7: those have been around for four or five of the games. Yeah.
21: Mickey Malthouse, another one. Anyway, boundary throw-in. So the boundary throw-in sees us do another because it was smashed out of bounds. Just joining us, Brisbane in control now. They're 42 points up. And we're 21.5 into the third term. We've got a free kick here from that boundary throw-in. 70 out, Lachie Neal. He's gone to the pocket. Draper's the target. Punched out of his hands. Pies have got a bit of work to do at ground level. They do well. Puncher. Little hand pass to side bottom back tonight for Collingwood. Punched a hand pass at the last line of defence at full back to Josh Dacos. His kick outside though in a one-on-one. Run by Brisbane. And Fletcher marks 60 out for the Lions.
7: He's going inside. Here they come. Allen's got to run it up. Morris from the side. Picked up here by Josh Dacos. Handball to Anderson. Through centre-half back. He was tagged with a jumper. DeGoey had to knock it on. He was going to be hammered. Lester just plucked it in and short kick finds an opportunity with Oscar Allen, and he probably needs the goal more for his confidence than anything else, so good idea for him to go back and set shot.
12: He's competed okay tonight, Oscar Allen. This is for his second. If he continues to compete and kick two goals a game, then you'd have to think he keeps his spot in this team.
8: Nick, just come in. Thank you.
7: For the first time these two sides have ever met on a Friday night. And it's turned into a 42-point thumping with an opportunity to go at 48. Allen. 49 metres out. Kick on the way is beautiful. Absolutely beautiful hoist for the football from long range. Allen looking more and more confident, kicks his second. 48-point lead, Brisbane, Toyota Tundra scoreboard.
12: What do you got, Ash?
22: Yeah. Just have a look. There's just a couple, is there, Ash?
9: So, yeah, so premiership coaches, some of the greats, like Sheedy Baz is at 58%.
7: Yeah.
9: David Parkin, 59%.
7: Yeah. So they're all the ones that have won, like, four premierships.
9: Yeah. Yeah. Mickey Malthouse at 57, VT.
7: Three premierships.
9: Clarkson, he's at 53.
7: And so those four
9: are
7: the ones to measure off, I reckon.
9: And Damien Hardwick at 55.
7: Yeah, there you go. Yeah.
21: And Lee Matthews, who is overtaken as coaching most games at Brisbane now.
9: 59.
21: There you go. Yeah. So he's right up there with, as BT said, it is an incredible story. 15-6-96, and he's got another look this year as well, hasn't he?
22: Yeah, well, absolutely. They are peaking at the right time of year. We've spoken about them being in the box seat for a home preliminary final, because they'll take on most likely the Sydney Swans in the first qualifying final. So, yeah, they're in great shape again.
21: From McDonald's and Remont, what a Triple M Rocks footy. Nick Dacos just trying to sort something out in the middle. Tried a little bit too hard. This time he was pinged for dropping the ball after a tackle. And Draper, a long kick to full forward for the Lions. But Houston, at the back of the pack, read it best. The ball fell into his arms. He took the mark. Little short kick to Howe. Howe kicked to the centre. Wants the corridor. DeGoey got smashed. He had to sit under the footy. Nick Dacos lands a tackle. DeGoey. He's hopefully just winded. He's sucking in some breaths. He's on his haunches at ground level.
7: He might be just winded, Baz, but he did get one from the side. And he's still yet to get back to his feet, despite being near the contest. Gets up now.
11: Coming straight back.
7: And away we go as he goes back down on his haunches there. Comes to Dacos. Dacos handball out the side door, finds Swadling. Swadling goes inside 50. Looking for a big high opportunity there. Nothing in the air. Comes to ground. Picked off. Little handball come out at McStay on his favourite left side. Got good purchase around the corner. Missed. These two clubs have shared the past three flags, of course. Let's get down to Nat. Boundary.
14: Yeah, Jordan DeGoey is coming off looking very ginger. Might be winded. Could potentially have hurt his shoulder as well. And the worst part is that Craig McRae doesn't even know it's happened, because he's just ducked down to the room. So he's going to get a nice little shock when he comes back.
21: Thanks, Nat. He was flexing that arm, wasn't he? That.
7: So we did say about resting players and what you do. Let's explore that in the next moment we get, Baz.
21: Yep. So Cameron, hand pass to Hipwood. They're on the wing here, Brisbane. Hand pass to Allen. Hand pass to Charlie. Look at him go. Got a bit of space. Loves taking a bounce. Goes short over the top. 20 metres, if that, to Lohman, who marks about 65 out in front of the Shane Warne stand. Called the play on. So it'll be a kick inside. He's gone for the leader rather than the long kicking off the hands of Allen. It rolls out of bounds 35 out from their goal.
7: So what are you doing if you're Craig McRae now? The game's over and you've got a wild card final coming, guys.
22: Oh, well, I'd be managing my best players without a doubt. And that starts with Nick Dacos. It probably includes DeGoey.
7: What does that mean, managing your players? How?
22: Well, spending them on the bench, and if they do come on, I'd probably be playing them in the forward line, and I'd be giving the midfield minutes to some of the younger players that are still playing for their spot and probably not as valuable.
7: Draper took it away from the stoppage side. What about you, Brownie?
12: I'm the same. I would very much limiting Dacos. I'd very much be limiting Billy Frampton, even though that they might kick a bag back the other way on Billy. Darcy Cameron, I'd be getting him off and just telling him to sit down for a while, allowing one of the young players to do the ruck work.
7: Brisbane 49. This could be a really bizarre last quarter about to see, Baz, where both sides know it's over. And they've gained out of what they need, particularly in Brisbane's way. Short kick to side bottom. The retiring side bottom. Penn will be huge question mark over now as well. Does he go on? Jeremy Howe's the other one. So, got a lot of decisions to make. Side bottom down the line here. McStay over the top, got hands on it, couldn't reel it in. Hipwood to Zorko. How's Zorko gone tonight, Ash?
9: It's 17 touches.
7: Ball goes over the line and out of bounds.
11: Hold
7: in. Another boundary throw in half forward here for the Brisbane Lions. Been superb tonight. Kicked the 15 goals.
11: Darcy,
7: lead it by 49. Toyota Tundra scoreboard.
21: There is an argument, too, if you do pull back a bit sometimes, Brownie, that's when, you know, the unexpected injuries can happen. So how hard do you go?
15: Brisbane, Neil.
11: You take it.
15: Yep.
7: They're good at playing keepy off though today, Baz.
21: Yeah, they probably are a lot better than
15: Bow out. Clear out.
21: Back when. So Neil's got a free kick here, as you heard from the umpire. Mic'd up for Triple M Footy, or exclusively Triple M Footy. So Neil forward of the wing. Kicks into a pack, which Rayner was in front of. And the helmeted Rayner tonight takes the mark. About 40 out, only about 8 metres inside the boundary, left half forward.
7: Nick Dacos going to the bench again.
11: Thanks, Jack. How was me?
21: So Rayner, no doubt the Brisbane coaching box, you'd think, I reckon about 5 minutes into the final term, we're starting to think about their rotations if this lead is maintained at the moment. It's very comfortable. This will go over 50 now, and it is. So a 55-point lead to Brisbane. The game, you would think, is done and dusted. Rayner kicks the goal, and that is his first of the night. Brisbane go to 16,703, Collingwood 7,648. And that's on the Triple M Toyota Tundra scoreboard.
22: Now, Brisbane, of course, they've got the week off, Baz, so they can continue to play this one out. They'll just make sure nothing silly, I would think, goes on. But I think they'll continue to put the foot down. I just think this team love decimating sides, and they'd want to completely put to bed any chance of Hawthorn, you know, winning by 100 points, which, you know, just can't rule out completely playing West Coast. So I think this game will get ugly in the fourth quarter. I can see Brisbane. They love Brownie, don't they, when they're... when they're run downhill and they're skiing and kicking goals, Brisbane, they can pile on a big score.
7: Well, they're 55 up now. We've got a minute and 42 to three-quarter time.
12: 12 clearances to Neil tonight, and I haven't noticed him too often.
21: Yeah.
12: His PB of his career is 15, so he's on track to break his own PB for clearances.
7: McCreary out of the centre. Goes deep here. Gardner was there to bring it to ground. Spills to Answorth. Trying to caress it out of the pack situation there. Not that successful. Handball comes out now. High tackle on Allen. I think Allen might get the free for a high tackle. I'm playing Nathan Williamson, the young gun, who JB calls Top Gun, has seen the free, and it'll go the way of...
16: Come around your mark, please.
7: Looks like West instead of...
8: Josh, you need to go out with him, please.
7: McCreary, so it'll be West to take the free. Kick one earlier. And we'll line up from 40 metres out on a 45-degree angle.
16: To line, stand.
7: 1 minute 17 to three-quarter time. West, 5 goals for the year, plus the one tonight is 6. And just his 9th game of footy. Comes in, drills it. Beautiful kick. Got his second, West. Collingwood get back to 49 points on the Triple M Toyota Tundra scoreboard.
22: He's a real competitor, isn't he, Charlie West? Like, he's certainly, I wouldn't think, going to be a huge star, but you love the way that he competes, brings it to ground. He'll certainly continue to give himself opportunities next year with the forward line. The way that he just is always hard at the ball, and bobs up and kicks a couple, so he's doing his bit, growing in confidence in just game number 9.
21: So the Australian boy doing well.
7: Got a bit of height about him. He's taller than you think.
22: 194. Yeah. So he's sort of that, third tall forward type player. Think.
16: Let's go, guys. Set up.
21: Back in the centre, here the umpire. Let's go, guys. Let's set up. Under a minute left to play in the third term. So this one nearly done. And we're looking at the Harvey Norman replay.
16: Also mine.
21: Too short.
16: No,
21: it was the.
22: Yeah, it was a dump after he lost the ball.
16: Wow.
21: So for McDonald's and Remot, what a Triple M Rocks footy. Neil's got it at the centre again. That's another clearance, Ash.
13: 13.
21: Righto. 15 being the PB, as we heard from Brownie. Steele's got it out of side wing for Collingwood, though. Hand pass to Houston. It was cut off Houston's hand pass. Fletcher read it beautifully. Kick inside. He's gone for Morris. Frampton with him. Always defends well. He's got rid of Morris. Got a problem now with Rayner, who comes in third man. Tried to break three tackles. Hung onto the footy, but his hand pass under pressure went straight to Steele of the Pies. And he goes short, and Hayes has taken the mark on the outer side. In front of the Shane Warne stand, about 60 from the goal, he's defending for the Pies.
7: Spoke about the clearances for Neil. What's the world record all time, Ash?
13: For this BT, Paul Salmon with 22, then Matty Rowell comes in at number 2 with 20.
7: Weird. The big fish.
22: Would have been a lot of grabbing it out of the ruck and kicking it, I would have thought, that's it.
13: Against the Kangas, I was there that day.
22: Who was he playing on?
13: Oh, that would have been probably Corey McKernan or Matty Cap as well.
7: True. Ash goes back a long way.
21: Well, the Hawks, he did that, did he?
13: Yeah, against the Kangas at Waverley.
7: Yeah. And you throw in. Turns Draper away as well. Jesus, that was still goes through. How old are you, Ash? Kick goes out wide, across to the boundary line here. Siren sounds, completes the third quarter. So Brisbane by 49 at three-quarter time, set themselves up for a plunging last quarter. 16-7, 103 to Collingwood, 8-6-54. Toyota Tundra scoreboard. 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
21: Brisbane are doing this nicely at the MCG. They lead by 49 points at three-quarter time. 6-2 in that third quarter. 16-703 to Collingwood's 8-4-52. Brisbane by 12 points at quarter time. 22 at half time. Now 49 at three-quarter time. Best in the business here tonight, BT, with Nathan Brown and Joey Montagna. Let's go downstairs for Bob Jane Teammates. Nat Yanidis.
14: Baz, the big one for the Pies in that term was Jordan DeGoey, who copped a bit of a hit to the ribs and looked pretty ginger. Spent the last 7 minutes of that quarter on the bench. He's out in the huddle at the moment. Hasn't been getting any treatment. So let's just see if he starts on the ground or on the bench. Wouldn't be surprised if the Magpies do put him on ice for the rest of this match. Of course, Scott Pendlebury already out of this game with a knee bursa.
21: Yeah, it'll be a close watch, no doubt, in the Pies bench. Bob Jane Seamart's Epic Drive sale is on now. 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Ash, Triple M, Red Z Lending stats. 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
0: Super efficient Brisbane, 38 goal scoring efficiency, 14 above the league average. Connor McKenna, career high, four majors with his eight touches.
21: Choice Hotels as well, Ash. Where are we going? What's happening in Saturday footy tomorrow?
0: Four games tomorrow. Carlton v Frio at Marvel Stadium at 1:15. Then at the G, Melbourne versus the Bulldogs. And down to Geelong, they take on the Tigers at 7:45. And the Crows versus the Giants at the Adelaide Oval.
2: And the live ladder now for Brisbane is?
0: Looks good. They're third on the live ladder. So they'll move into the qualifying final against Sydney. If they win that, home prelim.
21: Go for three in a row, Brownie. The Lions, round 24. They just look
1: optimal. Sharp. Yes. They look very sharp. They're wanting for nothing at the moment.
21: What do you like about them, Joey? Everything?
4: Yeah, pretty much. Yeah, I mean, this is just the Brisbane team that we've known for the last 3 or 4 years. So, dominated clearance that quarter. They can go into modes with their ball movement. So that quarter, they just took 30 marks. They kicked it around, but they moved it so efficiently. And defensively, still slight concern, but they've been able to restrict Collingwood just by pure forward half game.
2: I reckon there was some hunger issues early in the year, but they seem to have got past that now as the sniff of September is around the corner. Bailey with the clearance out of the middle goes long and deep inside the city end forward line to which Brisbane are kicking here. Fort ducked under the attempted tackle by Cameron, which was effective.
5: High contact, Brisbane.
2: High contact. Here will be a Brisbane free going away.
5: Stand.
2: Of Berry.
5: Come on.
2: The immediate lead came from Morris a bit early. Berry wasn't quite ready to kick it. Now he goes deep into the pocket. Allen was there and Frampton got back to take a mark. He wants to kick it out the south side. The kick's got to be good. Really good to West. It was punched away by Wilmot. Nicely defended and will have a boundary throw in. Still in the forward area here for the Brisbane Lions.
21: There'll be no doubt a lot of talk about Scotty Pendlebury and his injury, the bursar.
4: Yeah, absolutely. Particularly with him still being out of contract, and we understand the discussions there and what that looks like. It's a very delicate situation, it feels, with the all-time great of the club and what the footy club want to do, what he wants to do. So that'll be a big story whether he's able to get up for the wild card game, which you're saying is going to be on a Friday night, Brian. Okay. So 6 days, no, whatever, 7 day turnaround.
21: 7 day turnaround.
4: Yeah.
21: So the high kick to the forward pocket for Collingwood to go to the city end in this, sorry, for Brisbane to go to the city end in this turn. Spills to the back of the pack and Oscar Allen picks it up and kicks his third. So he's got three. The big O. Or Volt, as he's known. One in the second, one in the third, one in the final turn. Brisbane extend their lead now back to 55 points. 17-709 for Collingwood's 8 goals for 52. That's all happening on the Triple M Beacon Trade scoreboard. Beacon Trade, backing tradies with all the lighting, fan switches, electrical for the job. Beacon Trade, let's make light work.
1: Feels like this game is going to get very ugly very quickly in this last quarter. It's a big margin already. What's the percentage now, tell us, Ash?
0: Percentage looks pretty good for Brisbane. So coming into tonight's game, just over 119. They're just under 122 at the moment.
4: But basically, as we know, Hawthorn to leapfrog Brisbane will have to win by about 40-odd more points than whatever Brisbane win by tonight. So it's almost putting it to bed that Hawthorn will finish third.
2: Back in the middle here. Opportunity. So how do they play tomorrow against?
4: And it's West Sunday Western. Night. Yeah, that's the last game.
2: Well, very last.
4: That's become a bit of a fizzer now. BT. Everyone was hoping there'd be a little bit riding on that.
2: Well, it's good because I'm just going the 3,000 kilometres to have a look at that one.
4: Real dead rubber.
2: There's a bit of a dead rubber. We will enjoy the confines of the Twin Towers over there.
21: Absolutely.
2: Does.
21: Beautiful spot.
2: So Morris is lining up. Is it his fifth goal, Ash? That he's lining up for?
0: Spot on.
2: He loves playing here at the MCG. Does Morris got this one from directly in front of you? Kick it from 50 metres. Morris, normally very reliable. City end goal. Right on the 50 metre line. Distance not a problem, neither is accuracy. And Morris, very nicely done to kick his fifth goal of the game here and give them a 61 point lead.
1: So Hawthorn have to win by 100, is that what you're saying, Joey?
4: What's that now, Nate? 61? Yeah. They're going to win by 100. Or they're still, the game could still be live. Technically Hawthorn could lose that game and that would have obviously dropped them out of the top four, Brian. So you never know.
1: Five goals straight to Morris. Now, we got them going. I thought the most pivotal part in the game was when they had young Puncher on Morris and he kicked two goals in a couple of minutes. While they're making the change,
5: He rolled over on the Howe, got a third one, and I thought the game from there was out of Collingwood's reach.
2: Morris has come off the ground here and gone straight to the doctor physio. And interesting, now I don't know whether you saw anything that we didn't, but they're chatting, about to chat on the phone to the coach's box now. It just looks a little strange.
14: I didn't see a particular incident, but you're right, BT. They are just standing around and just having a bit of a chat. Maybe his back. It looks like he might be pointing to his back. I'll keep you posted.
5: He has been coming off and putting a big heat patch on his back throughout the game.
2: Thank you to Rainer. Rainer couldn't hold the mark, Baz, and here's Frampton.
21: Yeah, I've got a little spasm or something. But anyway, Frampton kicks a turnover. And the mark is taken by Wilmot. And Wilmot will deliver back inside 70 from home. And Allen, Oscar Allen, hands on the footy. Right forward pocket. Didn't mark. Got a shove in the back. Got a shove in the back, big O. And he's going to go back and have another shot.
5: Could be four. Barry.
21: It could.
6: Mark's 2 metres back.
21: Keep
6: coming. 2 metres back, please.
21: So a nice little return for him tonight as he heads into a final series.
6: Thank you. Thanks.
21: Was his position seriously in doubt?
4: I don't know.
21: Was there a question mark, a raised eyebrow?
4: Just his form was more the concern. I'm pretty sure that we know Chris Fagan doesn't really drop his players. And I think they like the three tall forward setup. But this would be a real bonus if they can go into finals with him hitting form.
5: His nickname when he got to the club was Medium-O because Big O was already there.
21: That's right. So Volt fires. That's his nickname now. And he puts it through. He has got four. That was a nice kick. Drop punt straight. Fairly acute angle. And slided it home nicely. So his confidence is up as he heads into September. 19,721 Brisbane. 8,654 Collingwood. 5.5 into the final term on the Beacon Trade scoreboard.
2: Any other nicknames for us, mate?
5: No, that's we had him on the Friday huddle today, so that's where I've got a lot of the information through.
21: Is he good?
5: He was one of the best chats we've had for the whole year. Very open about the fact that he thought he could have done things better when he left West Coast, and he thought that the media and the club could have all done better. So he had to get out in front and apologise to everybody because he was seeing another club at that point when he was captain. It was a very strange time over there.
2: It was indeed. There you go.
5: The medium O.
2: Yes.
21: It's a tough gig too. You blokes all the suit. Jason Dunstall.
4: Hard hitting.
21: Hard hitting. Howie.
2: Still liking Dragon.
21: Damo.
4: Did you find out why he's Dragon?
2: I didn't find out why he's Dragon. Little opportunity here for Long. Waiting for one of you to inspire me and tell me.
21: Bigelli.
2: Do you know why? Little wide snow.
21: No idea.
2: Anderson takes a mark and half forward. Little kick over the top to Nick Dacos. How many has he had, Ash?
0: Nick Dacos, 26.
2: 26, that's low. I think a season low of 28 this year. That'd be right, Ash. Derry takes the mark.
0: I'm going to check that because he's averaging 35 this year, BT.
2: I think his season low this year is 28.
4: Can he finish the home and away season still averaging 35 and 1, Nick? What does he need disposal-wise to make sure that he becomes the first player in history to average 35 disposals and one goal a game?
2: Great really? Question.
4: Yeah.
2: Yep. Oh, that is a good question. That's some homework, Ash. You play on. Often go to the library, and that's where you do a lot of your homework. So Ashcroft takes the mark here. This is Will.
5: You're right, BT. On the Lions tonight, 19 goals, 7.
0: Yeah. 28 is his career, season low, I should say, for Nick Dacos.
2: Yeah.
0: All right, we'll work out that average.
2: Yeah, if you could do that, Ash.
6: It's a mark.
2: That'd be good. Tom mark here taken.

0: Hollingsworth from inside the centre square. Long forward bound ball. Hit with one of the three. Shepherded, he got it.
1: Yeah.
0: He wasn't near it when he shepherded him punch up. And he made real aggressive contact and the ball wasn't within the range. That's allowable.
2: Good umpire. See, locks his arm.
0: Yep.
2: The umpire was right onto that. Puncher was trying to draw the free kick and locked Hitwood's arm. So, well umpire.
0: Yep. And the ball was a long way away as well.
2: That's your man, the umpire, isn't that Top Gun?
0: Nathan Williamson, Top Gun, that's him. He is a pretty good-looking Matthew Lloyd-looking sort of arrangement.
1: Yeah.
0: Here is Hitwood. What did you see?
2: Going for a goal number.
1: Going for his 300th
0: goal. Not many in the 300 club, Baz.
1: No.
0: In he comes and he slots into that 300 club, Baz. You'll let us know how many with his third goal. Four in a row for Brisbane in the last quarter. The boys in the back row predicted this could be a massive blowout, and it's now at 73 points. Ooh. How many in the 300 club, Baz?
3: Well, I don't reckon it'd be inside 42. I'll come back to you in a moment, BT.
0: Down to you, Nat.
4: Just spoke into the Lions. They say that Logan Morris has been managing some lower back soreness for the last couple of weeks. So at the moment, he's got the heat pack on and he is on the bike, but it's not something new that they weren't already aware of.
2: They're almost in the top 200. But I reckon for the Brisbane Lions, I reckon there's only three Brisbane Lions players that have now kicked 300 goals. Okay. I reckon it's
3: Alistair
2: Brown and maybe
3: Bradshaw.
2: Just check. I reckon it's... There aren't many in the Brisbane Lions history that kicked 300 goals, so let's give him credit. 210 games, Eric Hipwood still contributing strong.
0: As long as he's not 42nd on that list, Ash.
1: No. McDonald's a Remote Water Triple M Rocks footy. Send another ball up. Don't forget Remote Water for tough rising conditions when it comes to water heating. Ask a plumber to install the room.
0: Yep. Steady, hot and strong.
1: Steady, hot and strong.
3: Fifth line, here's
2: the fifth line behind Brown, Bradshaw, Charlie Cameron, Lynch. That's pretty good company.
1: Yep, very good company. Brisbane working the half forward. Rayner's got it. It's going to come back. The umpire said, give it back to your teammate, Berry, who's back in the centre of the ground.
3: A few more than you thought.
2: So, I said three, and there was four.
1: It's funny.
3: I reckon you would be two in this time.
1: And he's just saying what everyone was thinking. Fletcher weaves a bit of magic and has a shot, but goes, put it across the face out.
0: Now we've got someone finishing 42nd. Now we've got someone finishing fifth. Yeah. Everyone's a winner. Yes. Everyone gets a ribbon in this game.
3: This is 2026, Peter.
1: Everyone gets a ribbon. A point to Brisbane, and they are just doing it beautifully. 74 points up.
0: They are indeed. What's their biggest win of the year, Ash? Any idea?
3: For the Brisbane Lions,
0: off the top of your head, of maybe 90 points against the Bombers.
3: 90 points against the Bombers.
0: Yep.
5: You're going to have a crack at the crowd tonight, Brian. I reckon there's only about 30 left.
0: There's not many left here. I would have thought just under the 70.
1: Straight out tonight.
0: Early on, but really not many left here now. The Pies have waddled home tonight. Not very excited about things next week, but if it ends up being a Carlton wild card, that will be an enormous game here in Melbourne, won't it?
1: 100,000
0: Friday night.
1: Yep.
2: This performance does just flatten the momentum a little bit.
0: A little.
2: Collingwood, a bit. A reality check, really. I mean, there is a big class gap between the top four or five teams in the competition and those other four or five teams in the wild card spots, and we've seen that tonight.
0: For me, Collingwood with a pretty ordinary side at the moment. Against Carlton, I reckon they're about even.
1: Yeah.
0: I reckon that's about probably about right.
1: Yeah,
0: Carlton playing a little bit above where they probably should be at the moment.
1: And the Pies will get up for that. They will be up next week. If that how it ends up, it's going to be a crack.
2: And if it's against the Dogs, I think that'll be a great game, 50-50 game.
0: Good mark, Hipwood here. He's marked at 30 metres out, and Eric is going to line up for his fourth goal.
2: Who would you tip, Nath, next week, Collingwood Bulldogs in a wild card game?
5: I tip Collingwood. I think they'll be too defensive for the Bulldogs, and I don't think the Bulldogs have got the weapons that they have in previous years, and they can't get their hands on the footy.
0: Well, Hipwood to line up from 30 metres out on a 45-degree angle. We're right behind him. We'll know at the moment it leaves the boot. Got three. This will be their fifth goal in a row in the last quarter for the Lions, and this will extend it to an 80-point walloping. Oof. Hipwood comes in to make it an 80-point margin and misses.
1: Ecker.
0: Minor score in the end. So 75 points is the margin here at the MCG on a Friday night.
1: Yep, as Howe kicks out from fullback, goes to a loose side bottom. Just playing a little bit looser away, both sides from each other at the moment, knowing the ramifications of a knock in the wrong spot. Tap to ground level. Crisp has got plenty of space to work into on the wing for Collingwood. Hand pass to McStay. And a hand pass to West. Kicks to full forward. A whistle went real early. The ball was still 5 metres away, but it's a free

0: goey. In fact, sorry, it is the goey, yes. He's about 25 out. I'm not sure what happened there, Harvey Norman Ripley.
1: Gardner wasn't looking at the football. He went back and he tried to block the run of the goey and just wasn't looking at the ball. As you see him turn his back, put his arms around the goey, and it's a clear indicator for the umpire to give a free kick.
0: Nathan Brown all over it. 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So De Goey will have a shot at the punt road in for the Pies. He'll be important next week. Don't worry about that. He puts it through. De Goey gets his first of the night. They'll bounce back next week, the Pies. 9-6-60 tonight, though. They've copped a bit of a caning from the reigning Premier, who are 20 goals 9, 129. We're 13 and a half into the final term now. Long to go. Triple M Beacon Trade scoreboard.
2: We're playing De Goey forward. Sacked with authority. He'll spend the rest of the game, I would think, deep. At the moment, Nick Dacos and Josh Dacos and Darcy Cameron are all on the bench, so interesting to see how many more minutes they play in this game. They've got to start thinking about next week now, the Pies.
0: Is there one side obviously Collingwood's here tonight. Is there one side you think more dangerous than the others in that wild card round? For the sides that are finishing, say, top four in particular. Who's dangerous?
2: In the wild card?
0: Yeah,
2: No one.
0: You don't think anyone?
2: No.
0: Okay.
2: No. They're not going to pose a threat.
3: So this will be Collingwood's lowest crowd home game MCG for the year, 66,846. They've averaged 74 here this year. Here's Allen, squirts the ball forward with a horrible kick, spills to West, right foot, banana, got it. No problems at all, two in a row for Collingwood, 63-point margin. West has kicked his third goal for Collingwood on the Triple M scoreboard.
1: He just shows a little bit more each game, this young West. He doesn't look as big as what he is. He's actually quite tall, but when you look at him, he's 194 centimetres. He doesn't look that tall, so he is a good size. That you don't know whether he's the mobile forward or he's a key forward, so he's going to always have to work really hard to get his disposals, but he has done well tonight in a side that's been belted.
0: So that would be a personal best in his ninth game, Ash, would it? Three goals?
4: Spot on, Baz. Five majors coming into tonight's game. Only eight career matches.
0: And he gets a bit of confidence as well. Before, as BT said, what could be a massive game next week against Carlton, perhaps. For McDonald's and Ream Hot Water, Triple M rocks footy. And MCG will be jumping if that's on a Friday night. As Bailey out of the centre kicks it off the ground for Brisbane, so they get the clearance that way. It bounced into the arms of Sidebottom, who turns and kicks back out here to the wing. No mark taken. Punched to ground level. The ball could go out of bounds. Is Maynard ready?
2: Yes,
0: Maynard and Lipinski.
2: I think Craig McCrae said they're both very close. Just took the precautionary approach, so they'll be back in.
0: They're big ins.
2: Yep.
0: Both.
2: And Quaynor will come back in as well.
0: Yep, Quaynor. Bit of upside for the
2: Maybe
0: Pies.
2: Maybe Perryman. He might maybe still be a week or so away. But yeah, they could get four senior players back in. Which will certainly help.
5: Darcy, Dan, straight back.
3: Well, imagine this game is just going to peter out here now. Mm. Players not wanting to get hurt at all.
0: Oh.
3: Caught one
0: in
3: the nether regions, did Lockie Schultz. He's had an interesting night tonight, Ash. He hasn't been incredible, has he?
4: Scoreless BT, eight touches.
2: And that's a Noah Answorth effect. Noah Answorth has been a blanket.
3: Has he?
2: The second half of this season, playing on all the best small forwards.
3: There you go. Allen, little underground handball here. They're trying to give Anderson a chance. Fell over, got the handball to Lockie Schultz. He got met solidly by hip and shoulder by Charlie Cameron, which he doesn't normally dish out. And he's dished that one out. He's pretty happy with himself.
2: He's a bit of a secret weapon, Brian, Noah Answorth. He completely shut out Nick Watson. He's played on some of the other dangerous small forwards who have played in recent weeks. That's his role, and he's doing it brilliantly.
3: Very secret if no one knows about
2: it. That's right.
1: So the Leo Lombard.
3: Free kick will go the way of Anderson for a hold here. What was that about Leo Lombard?
1: He played on Leo Lombard, but they played the Gold Coast Suns.
3: Right. Are you all right tonight, Brandy? Yeah.
1: He was quite good last night, Leo.
3: No, but are you all right?
2: Isn't he?
1: I was good.
3: Yeah. All right, here's Anderson, 35 metres out.
1: It's just good. Well, been good.
3: Yeah.
0: Just checking in, BT.
3: Anderson, kick on the way, slightly to the right, but it's a goal.
0: Yes.
3: No problems at all. So Anderson gets another. He's got his third goal of the night, which gets them back to, I think that's 57 points, is it not, on the Triple M Beacon Trade scoreboard? Should be. 57 points, just a little slow, the scoreboard.
0: Is that a PB for you, Ash? Anderson, he's kicked three. What's his sixth game?
1: Baz.
4: Certainly is for Red Z coming into tonight's game. It was only two majors.
1: What game are you looking forward to the most tomorrow, Joe?
2: Carlton Fremantle calling that game. So I think that will be a good bit of fun. Carlton fans will come in big numbers.
0: Yep.
2: And after Josh Fraser officially announced, we'll see where they're at, Carlton. Whether a bit like tonight there's a class gap or whether Blues can take it right up to Fremantle.
0: Could do some damage, couldn't they, the Blues? Their form line's been good.
1: I don't know how serious Fremantle take the game as well, knowing that they've got a bye the following week and what players, how much they manage their players as well.
0: Ball thrown in the air and for McDonald's and Ream Hot Water, Triple M rocks footy. Out of the centre, a bouncing footy from McCreary. Well, he bounces the footy, I should say, as he drills it. The full forward, but an easy mark to Gallup, who marks. He basically passed it to him. About 30 from the goal, he's defending. So he kicks long and out wide here to Zach Bailey, who marks just outside his defensive 50.
2: What about you, Nath? Look, do you think there's a twist left in this season somewhere? Is there an upset, or anything pretty predictable from here?
1: I can't see an upset. I don't think the Bulldogs can beat Melbourne tomorrow here at the MCG. I'm doing that game for the M's. I think it'll be a pretty good game, but I think Melbourne have been too good all year here at the MCG, apart from the game where they lost to, I think it was Geelong.
2: Yeah.
0: Could the Bombers beat Port and come bottom?
2: I think Bombers win. Yeah,
1: Port have fallen off a cliff.
2: I'm tipping the Bombers in that one, Baz, and they'll finish second bottom.
1: No Horn Francis.
2: A little win for you.
3: Yep. Lost six in a row, Port.
0: So Port are under threat, you'd think. So the hand pass out here to Will Ashcroft on the wing. He goes very short to Lockie Neal, but reading it beautifully was crisp, who ran from behind, ran around him, grabbed the footy, hand pass Schultz, and a long hand pass back to Crisp, another one to McCreary, hand pass back to Schultz, who runs past, he's 53 out, pops it to the hot spot, about 35 out, in the air, who can mark? No one. Spilled to Hayes, then went to Steele. Steele kicks a real high ball to full forward, young West, underneath it, didn't mark. Grabbed by Levi Ashcroft in the back pocket for Brisbane, hand pass to Gallup, but his rush kick's going to come back in, because he's put it straight down the throat of Houston, who marks at half full.
3: Goes sideways with a short kick to Josh Dacos, who's within 58 metres here of the punt road goal. Doesn't try to attempt the goal. Puts it on the head of Dugowie. Dugowie wrestling there with Gallup. Knocked it away. Spills to McKenna. McKenna a high ball once again. Houston is there to take the mark defensively. Locks it in their forward end. Houston goes wide and deep. And the mark is taken here. I think it's Steele. It is. And Steele, man on the marks, about 46, 47 metres out.
1: Slotted in nicely in Gallup the last couple of weeks, shall we?
2: Yep, he's been a really solid defender now, replacing Jack Payne. But he's going to have an important role as well come September.
3: He'll kick sideways, finds Josh Dacos, waits for the run of Houston. Houston launches from 50 metres out, didn't get it. Kicked it across the face and goes over the line and out of bounds. 72 plays 129. 8 minutes left in the game.
6: Darcy!
0: So another boundary throwing. As the Pies search for another late one. There's the official attendance. BT.
3: Yep, we've mentioned that, Buzz.
0: All right. It's just
3: 66, 846.
0: Thinking of.
3: Yeah, well, you could have been.
0: Levi Ashcroft out of fullback. It's a rush kick, but it's marked by Josh Dacos. Hand pass swaddling. He runs around the 45 and has a crack. Goes long. Nice drop punt. He's happy with himself. Nice finish. Collingwood 12-6-78. And Brisbane 20 goals, 9-129. Swaddling gets his first. And that is all on the Triple M Beacon Trade scoreboard.
2: Nice finish. Swaddling. Yeah, been okay.
1: To the last three or four goals for the Pies, Ash.
3: That is the last four.
1: So they got to within a shot on goal to go 80 points up with Eric Hipwood. Since then, the Pies have done really well to get this margin back to 51 points. It once does look like being 80.
3: Yep, they have done a good job there indeed.
4: And Craig McRae, his biggest defeat, BT, is 66 points. So they've staved off that potential record.
2: His biggest ever defeat. Yeah, so that's an incredible. That's a great.
4: Only four times he's lost games by more than 50 points.
3: The other thing I'll say about Collingwood, the last 10 weeks they've had one loss, Baz.
0: We forget
3: that about them.
0: That's right.
3: This will make it two.
0: They'll bounce back. No doubt. Next week will be huge.
3: Crisp. Handball to Josh Dacos. Kick line here to side bottom.
0: That's a good work.
3: He's got him around the top to McCreary. McCreary over the top of the handball to Lockie Schultz. Neat little kick inside is nice, and the mark is taken once again here by Harrison.
2: Now Brisbane have put the cue in the rack. Chris Fagan doesn't like it. just leaving the door slightly ajar for the Hawks.
1: He looks a bit upset, doesn't he?
2: Points there. Yeah. Yep. Collingwood are certainly playing it out till the final siren. They can't win, but playing like winners, they'll fight it out to the end as they always do.
3: For their fifth goal in a row here to get it back to 45, Ash.
4: Yep.
3: So here he is, Harrison Harvey, game 27. 47-metre kick is on the way. Beautiful. They've kicked five in a row. Five in a row to get it back to a 45-point margin here, the Magpies. Scoreboard, Triple M Beacon Trade. And that is a 45-point lead to Brisbane.
1: It's a strange quarter of football, Joey. But you'd have to think Collingwood would be very happy with the way they are handling this last quarter. It looked like a blowout, and they just get a little bit of confidence out of the last 6 or 7 minutes, and there's still 6 minutes to go, so a lot could happen.
2: Yeah.
1: But I think they go in, and Craig McRae is probably more upbeat than not.
2: Yeah, I think if anything, just maybe a bit of morale. Certainly, as we said, Brisbane have switched off, so this can happen, but it can just give them a little bit more energy than maybe they would have had if they had been beaten by 70 or 80 points.
0: Well, Hawthorn will be having a close look at this.
2: Now, Hawthorn will be
0: where
2: still
0: are we now, Ash? With the, what are they going to beat West Coast by now?
4: Yeah, probably at 88 points.
2: Right. At 88, 90, yeah.
1: It was at the 120.
0: Yeah. So Chris Fagan will be very frustrated on the Harvey Norman. And here they go again. Collingwood Harrison, short kick out of the middle. And Membry's marked directly in front, 35 out. Fagan's nearly lost the... Look at him on the bench. He's turned his back. He's filthy.
5: 10, 1 metre.
0: So this big lead has been dwindled down in the final minutes of this game. Remember, he's got to kick the goal yet, but if he does...
3: This for 39 points, Baz.
0: There we go. That looks a lot different than what it was. Game high again. Ash, sorry. I know you just said it.
4: Game high, Baz. 75 points.
0: 75.
4: 4 minutes into this quarter.
0: So, for this to bring it back to 39, Membry, he loads up and kicks one as well. It's back to 39 points. The Hawks lying on their couches, just about to go to sleep, have just raised an eyebrow. And nice goal from Membry. That's his, what's that, his second of the night?
3: Yep.
0: So that's all on the Beacon Trade scoreboard. It's, what have we got? Five and a half left to play. They're loading up. The Pies are starting to line up.
1: We'll be back in it, Buzz.
0: No.
1: What's the Lee Matthews theory?
0: Yeah, no. I just looked at it. I thought, just outside the theory.
3: He's here tonight too, the statue.
0: Is he?
3: Yeah. Gives it a polish every time he comes to Melbourne. The statue.
0: Yeah. Yes. Premiership coach of both clubs.
3: Yes, he does. One here. Pigeons and that, you know.
5: Back
3: to the middle we go. It's down to a 39-point. Look at this. They've kicked six Collingwood goals in a row. That was after Brisbane kicked four in a row to open the last quarter. We've had 10 goals kicked in it. Here's McKenna, a running banana. Misses. Out of bounds in the end. It'll be a throw-in deep here for the Brisbane Lions at the City End.
0: So the Lions, will they rally and snap a one here? I mean, it's a game done and dusted a long time ago, but amazing what some percentage discussion will do. The Hawks would love to get that third spot. Boundary throw in, Draper slaps it down. There's a 10 out from goal. A little kick off the ground's good. I think it might be Morris again.
3: That's six.
0: He's got six. Morris with six goals, Ash.
4: Six straight.
1: Loves MCG.
0: 21-935, Collingwood 14-690. Magnificent from Morris. Beacon Trade scoreboard.
2: Loves playing against the Pies too.
3: Yep.
2: What's that for the year now, Ash?
4: Six majors. So 61 is second on the Coleman Medal tally board. Charlie Curnow has 66.
2: Interesting to see if he's in the All-Australian squad, an All-Australian team. Really even bunch, the forwards, I think, this year. Josh Tracy, Jai Amos, Charlie Curnow, Jack Gunston.
3: So he's probably going to end up kicking the most goals for any of the year.
2: Yes.
4: Including the finals, yeah.
2: He would need to be very close.
5: Let's go.
3: Of course, the Coleman decided in home and away footy. We get that, but he's going to go and play at least two or three finals. Well, it has to play at least three, doesn't he?
4: Could nudge north of 70, possibly.
3: Yep. Back in the middle we go. 45 points here for Brisbane. Got some filthy looks from the coach downstairs in Fagan. Draper. Kicks inside 50. Lohmann has been really quiet tonight, Ash.
4: Yeah, Lohmann, he's goalless again. He was goalless last week as well.
3: Houston has got it at half-back here for the Magpies. Just looking to kick it through centre half-back. Goes up the middle and finds an opportunity with Harvey Harrison. To go, he's trying to supply, and he does. Calls for the handball, receives it. Turns Duncan around, but he's caught from behind with Hipwood. Absolutely nail him in the tackle. Ball spills to Zorko. Zorko goes into Lohmann, and Lohmann takes the mark. Handball's over top to Morris. He can go in and kick number seven. Oh, a couple of little pirouettes along the ground. Morris has got seven. Back out to 51 points. Morris with seven goals on the Triple M scoreboard.
1: Well, I like about what Kyle Lohmann did there.
2: He hadn't kicked a goal, but he still gave it off.
1: And he, absolutely, and that he is right. It. And he loves a goal, and he went back with the flight. He took the mark, could have quite easily gone back. It was a tough handball to give, but he gave it off, and that is a good sign for Brisbane going into the finals.
2: And great by Eric Hipwood as well. That chase was incredible. He's done a few things tonight, Eric Hipwood. I saw him earlier in the game put his head down and sprint 60 metres to cover off Nick Dacos. And then stayed with him to not allow him to get the ball. So following instructions, that rundown tackle late in the game when we felt like Brisbane have checked. Well, they had checked the app round, and I reckon Chris Fagan told him to check back in. And they've put their head down and kicked the last couple.
0: 51 up now. Seven goals straight to Logan Morris. From McDonald's and Remont Water, Triple M rocks footy. And Brisbane are looking to get a bit hungry again as Dunkley worked it out of the centre, but he lost it in the handle. Swadling got it for Collingwood. Hand pass Josh Dacos. Hand pass forward now to McStay. Won't break the tackle at half forward, but he punched the hand pass to Anderson. He's 35 out. Hand pass to Goey. Settles, shoots, punt load in, puts it through. The Pies get one back. The lead back to 45 points Brisbane's way as the clock ticks down. 29 final term. We've got four and a bit left to play in the match. And Jordan DeGoey kicks his second goal of the night on the Triple M Beacon Trade scoreboard.
1: What has his numbers ended up tonight, Ash? Because he went off for a long time in that second term to get the stitches in.
4: Yeah, 31 disposals, 10 score involvements, Brownie, and two majors.
3: Most goals in a quarter. Any idea, Ash? That's number 13 that we've had collectively kicked here in the final quarter.
4: Yeah, collectively. Well, the Giants against
2: Brisbane. Well, they kicked in the quarter.
4: 13 in the quarter alone, didn't they? Yep. I'll double check that for you, BT.
0: Thank you, Ash. Back to the middle we go. Still 4 minutes left. There's going to be another goal or two in this. And Brisbane, 45 points.
2: Yeah, Brisbane do play in the highest scoring games of any team in the competition this year.
0: So we're going with a couple here. We go back to the middle again. Unusual last quarter this. Expect it to be bruise free. It has been relatively. Look at that Draper in the middle. Just dragged it down. Allen got on the end of it. Little underground handball to Long. Kept the arms free. And then ran into the Lockie Neal tackle. Lockie Neal popping him. Got him in a beauty. Neal tonight. Ash.
4: Lockie Neal, BT. 31 touches, 14 clearances.
3: Oh, amazing. Short kick here to Ashcroft. This is Will. Will now goes looking for Lohmann. Some help in front. Now side bottom's got it out the back. Morris frees eight. Morris frees eight. Morris has kicked eight. Wow. Back out to 51. And Morris has eight goals at the G. And that's 14 goals collectively kicked in the last quarter.
1: Jeez, that's good.
2: What a talent. What a talent he is. Billy Frampton just switched off. He saw the contest and thought, oh, well, I'll just watch. And then Logan Morris just went and joined in, won the ground ball, and hooked that around the body. He's some sort of
1: Biggest bag so far this year, Ash?
3: He's kicked four in the last quarter.
4: And I reckon this is the most number of majors of any Brisbane Lion player against Collingwood. Alistair Lynch kicks seven. Jared Brennan also kicks seven.
0: He slapped the camera of the host broadcaster. Put sweat all over it.
3: Oh, that camera. Was
2: he's loving being in front of the camera.
3: He is.
2: What's the most goals for the by a player this year, Ash? Who's kicked the most?
4: Maybe a moment.
2: Yeah. Charlie Kerner, what did he kick? Did he kick an eight against the Bulldogs?
5: Nominate. Ned, Sam, straight back.
1: Well, there's a seven against the Dogs.
5: I got you back there.
1: This could be it.
0: 51 points up the Lions as Long tries to kick it out of the centre. Well, he did, but he was tackled as he kicked it. So it only ran about 20 metres. Now it's a fight for the footy. Three or four players fighting and the umpire will ball it up. Sorry, Ash, you were going
4: to... The report's building as we speak. Come back to you, Baz.
0: No worries.
4: Here we go.
3: Ash is hoping the siren goes.
0: Yeah. Still 3.5 minutes away, so...
3: Do your work, Ash.
4: Jeremy Cameron, stop it.
0: Do you belch when you get nervous?
3: Little handball by McCreary, got it over the top. Here come the Pies. We're looking for goal number 15 in the quarter. Smother over the line now, and he'll throw it in.
4: Yeah, most goals BT this season. Jeremy Cameron with 10, Charlie Curnow with 8.
1: Jeremy
0: Cameron got 10, so
3: most goals in a quarter.
4: Yeah, still working on that one, won't be a moment.
2: Malcolm Rose has kicked 7 as well, just remember that.
0: Ash must love it when games peter out.
4: Oh, this is the longest quarter of all bloody time.
2: Can you actually look up the longest quarter in that last time we've had a quarter? It's gone.
0: If the game is 1 point, someone ever speaks to him.
2: Shut the laptop. He's clocked off.
3: 33 minutes, Ash.
4: It's about 24.
0: Collingwood, kick it half forward, and there he is. Sammy Draper in his 100th game, the former Bomber, 78 for Essendon, 22 for Lions. And he marks on defensive 50.
3: How about Sammy Draper? Gets out of the Bombers, goes to Brisbane, and he's going to be potentially playing in some very big games in the next few weeks, if not a grand final.
4: Yep.
3: Roman out of bounds on the full. It'll be a free kick going the way of Steele. On the wing, southern stand side.
2: Well, probably free agency hasn't quite worked the way the AFL hoped, Brian. A lot of these players leaving teams struggle to go and play in winning sides.
3: Yep.
2: Making them stronger.
3: How much? All right. Little knock here. Draper appealing for the mark. Lester. High balls it. Maybe he was there. He's had a quietish night as well. Ashcroft caught one high. Wins the free on the wing.
0: He does. He just stands and delivers to half forward. Nice 45-metre drop.
2: Give it to Logan.
0: Lohman marks. He's got Morris as the target. He's unleashed. It got slapped away by Frampton. Ground level ball grabbed by Rayner. Tried to hand pass to Neil. Was cut off by Swadling. He couldn't trap it properly. They allowed Neil back in. Hand pass Rayner. 45 out. Low drop punt. Oh! Charlie Cameron marks on the line.
3: That's 15 goals.
0: Slots at home. 15 for the line. 15 in this term, I should say. 24-953 Brisbane. 15-696. And there's the... Well, Harvey Norman will come up. It's a nice mark from Charlie Cameron. Got a little ride and
3: biggest amount of goals in the quarter, Ash. That's 15.
4: Yeah, won't be a moment, but here's a deflector stat for you. That's 50 goals for Charlie Cameron. So five times from the last 8 seasons, he's kicked 50 majors.
3: Nice.
0: Iverson.
4: Yeah, I'll come back to you, BT.
2: Yeah, as you said, he's just been so consistent. He had a really down year last year, and there was a bit of conversation around, you know, he's... form and should he have been dropped and those sorts of things, and would he, you know, find his best again? But his response this year has been exceptional. As I said, 50 goals, but no real standout games, just consistently kicking a couple.
5: Let him on. Yeah.
3: Has he got a little dislocated finger or something of that nature?
0: Yeah, I think so.
3: He normally come off for that, but he is.
0: Yep.
3: And that's fair enough. Or could be
2: broken. Did that happen in the dream?
3: Could be broken. It could be broken.
0: Yeah,
3: could be.
0: Yep. Another injury for Collingwood, if that's the case.
3: It's a 15-goal collective last quarter. Handball from Neil. The donkey to Ashcroft, to Draper, who had gold steel hands. Spills to Bailey. Bailey to Neil. Neil got it further afield to Answorth, and he kicked it inside 50 with a shocker. And Mark has been taken here by Chris. Goes wide to side bottom. The retiring side bottom.
0: He does, and he gets applause every time he gets it. The crowd rise.
5: I'm here.
0: So after announcing his retirement, his first game back after the announcement, he missed out last week. Short kick to Long, who's marked on the wing. Goes short to Josh Dacos.
5: Stand.
0: The top five possession winners of the game tonight, Ash. That's who's usually sort of sauntered the votes.
4: Yeah, Lockie Neal leads away with 35. Jordan Ngoi with 31. Swadling 31 as well. And then Dunkley with 27.
0: So the kick to half forward for Collingwood's been cut off by Gardner at half back. Cut off as he's taken the mark with about 40 seconds left on the clock.
2: Yeah. Dacos has been on the bench for a hell of a long time this last quarter.
3: How long, Lucky, Ash?
2: Right thing to do.
3: Any idea, Ash, how long he's been there? Because that is significant. We did speak about that, and he has spent a while on the...
4: He has. He's been stuck on 26 touches for a long time, Nick Dacos.
3: Yep. So just have a look at that.
1: Lockie Neal, his last 7 games at the G before this one, averaged 34 touches. Taking out the grand final, he only played the second half. He had 17 in the second half, so you could probably extrapolate that out to 34.
4: Yep.
1: He's had 35 tonight.
4: Since the 12-minute mark.
2: Imagine if he played a whole season or two on this ground.
3: Just saying. So that means he's set out like 20 minutes, Ash.
1: He'd be prolific.
4: 24 minutes, Peter.
3: 24 minutes.
4: Yep.
3: He's set out here in the last quarter as Nick Dacos. Around the corner here is marked by Zorko.
5: 50 metres.
3: And the 50-metre penalty. Look at Zorko. What's the goal?
6: Look at him. He should be just short of the centre square at the other end. Look at that. Zorko goes inside. Bailey's got out the back. He takes the mark. It's going to be a 16-goal last four-round. How many times that happened?
4: I reckon this is the first time this year, BT. Let's roll with that.
6: You're safe on that, I reckon.
4: Yep.
6: So this will be kicked after the siren here. What's the margin now? Is it 51?
0: 57.
6: 57. So this to make it 63.
7: Can you go out another five?
6: And for a 16-goal last quarter combination. 63-point margin. Bailey kicks the goal. And Brisbane have won by a whopping 63 points in a 16-goal combined last quarter. And they move on very confidently in the third position on the ladder.

0: term. Collingwood got 7 of their own, as BT said, 16 goal. Last got an interesting quarter of footy, but a big win for the Lions, Brownie.
1: It was massive, wasn't it? They're a class above. I think Joey talked about the fact that the top four are a class above the rest of them, and they showed the big gap. And I don't think that even with Collingwood, with their senior players in, are going to worry Brisbane and the top four sides. That they'll be hard to beat, but at the end of the day, there is that class gap, and Logan Morris was the star tonight.
0: So, courtesy of the host broadcaster, Channel 7, Logan Morris, down there with Abby Holmes.
2: In this game, we need to get the 4 points to secure a top four spot. And, the way that the boys played was, magnificent. So, stoked to get the win. And we knew at three-quarter time, we tried to pile on a few more goals to near that percentage. But Collingwood are pretty good. They kicked a few in that last quarter. But we were able to get a pretty good win in the end.
3: You love the G, don't you? Some fond memories here, of course. But the first ever Lion to kick 8 at this venue. It was a good night.
2: Yeah, it was. It's one of those nights when things are just going your way, and credit to the boys who use the ball the way they do, and kick it to me inside 50. It's a good team to play in, and a good bunch of boys.
3: Speak to me about this forward line. I mean, you had 8, but Allen 4, McKenna 4, Hipwood 3. It was a good night for the Tools.
2: Yeah, definitely. I think we've spoken about it a bit. The versatility within our forward line is something that, it's a big strength of ours, and our ability to have different multiple goal scorers is, one of our strengths. So it was good to see that tonight.
3: Enjoy the win.
0: There we go. Logan Morris kicked 8 tonight in Brisbane with big winners, 62 points. Nathan Brown was superb. Joey Montagna's gone down to the rooms with Nat Unitas, and of course Ash still working out those numbers feverishly. As PT, is that a gutful?
1: What do you reckon, Brian?
0: He's finished for the night. 15-6, 96, Collingwood, 25-9, 159, Brisbane. And for McDonald's and Revolt Water, Triple M Rock.
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0: Well, it's all about the three-peat now for the Lions as we head towards September. A big win here tonight. 63 points in the end. And it is Brisbane 25-9-159. Defeated Collingwood 15-6-96. Nathan Brown, Ashley Chua. Big numbers, please, Ash. Who's got what?
23: Logan Morris is the number one rated player. 8 goals straight, career high for him. He's 63 majors for the season. Second in the Coleman medal tally board. 3 behind Charlie Curdo. Lockie Neal, 35 and a career high. 16 clearances. And Eric Hitwood, he had his highest rated game of the season. 15 touches and 3 goals.
0: As good as any chance, Brownie, the Brisbane Lions this year in your eyes?
1: Yeah, I think so. And they're really humming at the right time of the year, aren't they? They're coming in. They've lost a game, occasional game this year where you go, gee, are they the Brisbane Lions of old? Their defensive profile isn't as good as what it's been in previous years. They've won well tonight, but they've given up another 96 points. So that's the only small query at the moment, is how many they give up.
0: So they've won the last two. We know the Dockers have had a magnificent year. It doesn't matter really. This is a question that goes, no. But do you think Brisbane is still the side to beat?
1: Yeah. You've got to beat the champion. You've got to beat the best.
0: You've got to beat
1: the
0: champ.
1: I still think they're the best, yeah.
0: Well, there you go. So the Lions about to wander into the rooms and have a look at them. Sam Draper in front. He wasn't there last year. He's there this year. Got through tonight. Nice and fit. He is now 100 games as he brings two fists up in the air and punches the arms to the crowd. So he's pretty excited to head into a big final series for the Brisbane Lions. And they look fit, Brownie, as well. There's not a hell of a lot for them to worry about, is there?
1: No, they've been able to manage their players pretty well. And guys like Ty Gallup have improved to allow the fact that they've lost Payne, and Harris Andrews is in good form at the moment. So they want for nothing, particularly with the big man Draper heading up the ruck.
0: So they wander down the race to the rooms. Brownie wanted to go down there, but Joey demanded a little bit of time down there tonight, Joey Montagna. So he's wandered down, of course.
1: That's good for Joey.
0: Yep, Nat Unitas, good for his development. And Nat Unitas is
1: down there. Oh, he doesn't need to develop anymore. He's fully developed.
0: He's fully developed.
1: He is a star.
0: Oh, yeah, a verified star. Absolutely.
1: He should have a bigger laptop than David King, yeah.
0: All right, so as they wander down there, and Joey's just waiting for the players to come in with Nat. But a big win to Brisbane. That is a massive win in the context of what they're doing. 63 points in the end. Let's head down there. Joey and Nat, it's a happy rooms down in Brisbane town tonight.
24: You're not wrong there, Baz. Very happy Brisbane fans, family and friends down here in the room following a 63-point win over the Magpies. They love playing at the MCG and they are looking at the goods heading into finals. Likely to finish third on the ladder after that one. Let's have a listen to them sing the song. Their 63-point winners over Collingwood in the final game of the regular season. For them, a couple of milestone men in Sam Draper playing his game 100. Gets the pats on the backs, the hugs, the double fist pumps, and then, of course, Levi Ashcroft also in a milestone game. 50 games to start his career without missing one. We're about to speak to Kai Lohman here. Hello, Kai. Lovely to see you. We'll let you get those on. This is the Triple M Amy Review. Amy Clangers for Goodies back with the biggest prize pool ever. Your footy clang could win you or your club a share of $250,000. 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Joey, we're lucky enough to be joined by Kai Lohman. Kai, congratulations. It looks like that pretty much wraps up a top four finish.
2: Yeah, absolutely. A lot of fun tonight. So, yeah, we come out and played really well on how we wanted to. And, you know, everything we set out to do, we sort of did it. So, yeah, it was very pleasing.
24: 8 goals for Logan Morris. Yeah, he's an absolute star.
2: Absolute freak and a better bloke as well. So, he worked really hard on his game. And he's had a great career and a great start to his career as well. So, yeah, really proud of him. 8 snags.
3: He was pretty special. He's a special player. And normally it's you kicking some of these fancy guys. What about Connor McKenna tonight?
2: Yeah, I know.
3: It was like he was dead tonight. He was pulling from everywhere.
2: Yeah, I gave a few off tonight. Yeah, it was pretty good. That's the thing about a forward line. Like, we've got so many avenues to goal, which is really hard to scout as teams go in. And you know, Collingwood are good defence as well. They've been good all year. So, it was nice for them boys to get a lick of the ice cream. Didn't get one tonight, but, yeah, still good to see other people get
3: We did make mention you gave a couple off when you could have kicked them, and that's where the team's got to now. You're all sharing the load, but it helped the forward line tonight. Midfield again dominated, particularly out of the clearances.
2: Yep.
3: Got a lot of opportunity. Lockie Neal was dominant. Big Sammy Draper in game 100, they've been important.
2: Yeah, he's very good. Dre's what a pick up he's been. He's super special. That new rock rule sort of suits him very well. He's got a big leap on him. He's a big man as well. But, Lockie and the boys are working very good in there. Wash has had a great probably 2 months, 3 months as well. So, very good group going into finals. Right time of year, Joey.
24: Does it always feel better beating Collingwood?
2: Yeah.
24: Does that little bit more special when you do beat Collingwood at the MCG?
2: Yeah, absolutely. We love coming here and playing in front of the fans. Like, there's nothing like the MCG, big Coliseum, and I love coming here Friday nights as well. So, it's pretty cool. And, obviously a lot of Collingwood fans. So, it was good to get the win tonight. Always good to beat Collingwood.
24: At the very start of the game, Steel Sidebottom came to you. You gave him a shake of the hand. It was a special moment.
2: Yeah, I just said congrats on a great career. And, I seen a little video of his little one. It was pretty cute. So, I just said congrats on a great career and all the best in the future if we don't meet again. So, he's a great guy as well. So, it was a cool moment.
3: How does it feel heading into another final series trying to go for a three-peat? Has it been something, or what's the theme with Fades this year? Have you looked that deeply at trying to create history, or you're just going to give us the cliche line? But what is the theme with Fades going into what is a historic making, you know, potentially September?
2: Yeah, I think so. Like, obviously, we know what we want to achieve, and that's to win 3 in a row. That's pretty obvious. I think just Fags has been adamant on just process, week by week. It's pretty cliche, as you said, but we're really looking forward to this next month. And, we had our eyes set on top four, and it makes it a lot easier, as you know. Hopefully we can win and go to the prelim straight away, which would be pretty cool. And it's an easier way than going all the way through. But, we're really excited for the next month. And, we've obviously been there before. So, we've got some new guys with Oscar and Sammy who haven't done it. So they're very excited. And, we're pretty keen to get there again.
24: We saw the famous boxing gloves on the way in.
2: Yeah.
24: They made the trip down to Melbourne. It's a superstition.
2: Chompers.
24: The club is
2: the Chompers on him, seriously.
24: I'll have to tell TJ that there's another Chompers out there. Yeah. Chomp, chomp. Oi. That'll be fun. The boxing gloves on the way out. It's a special tradition that you guys have had. It's a little superstition, but it's held you in good stead.
2: Yeah, it is. We have some things at the club that we love to go to, and Fags is big on his sort of themes, and he reads a lot, and he brings a lot of that stuff in, and it keeps us motivated, I think it keeps him busy reading and stuff, so, we have little things like that, it's a bigger picture sort of stuff, and, everyone loves it, so it's good.
3: Last one, what about your mate Cam Rayner wearing the Kalen Ponga, the helmet on tonight? How'd he find it?
2: Yeah, I think he liked it. Yeah. I think he had the... You can't really see. He said a bit of a blinkers, but I was streaming to goal a couple of times. But anyway, I think he didn't mind. He's got a bit of a sore ear at the moment, if he didn't wear it, it would have ripped off or something. He was telling me, but bit of a legacy game as well. He played pretty good, so he must keep it.
3: Yeah, I reckon that's what I was wondering with that superstition, whether you'll keep rolling it out.
2: They should sell it out the front. A few kids be rocking it, like the wizard hats.
3: Opportunity, see? Yeah, you're smart.
24: Well, you can wear four of them during the game and then sell them off as memorabilia and make a little bit of extra cash. Hey, Kai, congratulations on the win.
2: Thanks so much.
24: Enjoy the week off, and thanks for joining us.
2: No worries. Thanks, guys. Good to see you again.
24: Kai Lohman speaking to us there. That's thanks to Bob Jane T-Mart. Bob Jane T-Mart's epic drive sale is on now. BobJane.com.au. Geez, Joey, there was a lot to like about the Lions.
3: Yeah, tonight. There was. Yeah, no, coming into this, I felt with what they had to play for, they knew what was on the line and they want to finish third, and that's obvious why. I think they've done that. They're in great shape. The defence is getting better as the season goes on. We know about the offensive firepower. They're fit and healthy at the right time of the year. You know, they'll get some personnel back in a couple of weeks' time. And as we probably said from the start of the year, to win this premiership this year, you had to beat Brisbane at some stage. And I think that is going to be the case. Whoever wins the flag is going to have to beat the Brisbane Lions to do it.
24: Yeah, things are starting to certainly fall into place for them. And while the Dockers are probably still the favourites, you'd have to like the Lions' chances at the MCG in September.
3: Especially now that with the, you know, probably they'll be favourites going into a qualifying final against an undermanned Sydney Swans. Takes them to a home prelim. You think they're clearly going to be red-hot favourites to win a home prelim. And as we've seen, hard to beat at the MCG, particularly grand final day. So, yeah, I think it's all setting up beautifully for them.
24: The Triple MVP award for Leica. This one's for Leica. Fresh food that improves your dog's poos. Glorious. My colleague from one of the other radio stations got pooed on by a bird today while we were sitting down there. So, could have done with some Leica there. Have a feeling that this is all Lions, though, and it's all looking pretty good.
3: Yes, we're going with the, what are we doing here, the votes?
24: Yes, the votes.
3: Righto. Well, we just had to chop them around late, but I gave one vote to Connor McKenna for his incredible performance. Four terrific goals. He set one up for Charlie Cameron. Just love the way that he sort of ignited the team, so he was terrific. Lockie Neal, career high, 16 clearances in game whatever he's played tonight, 300-odd. So he just continues to be, you know, doing his thing, but primed for another big September, but can't go past Logan Morris for the three votes. He was going to get the two until he bobbed up with three late in the last quarter to finish with eight, and it's hard in this modern game when I think only one player for the whole season has kicked more than eight goals in a game that he doesn't deserve the three votes. So the Triple MVP award for Leica, the three votes goes to Logan Morris.
24: Yeah, so Nick Dacos missing out on the three votes there in a game that he could have been
3: arrested. I don't think round 24 is going to matter come Brownlow night. I reckon Andrew Dillon will be trying to whip through round 24 as quickly as he can to get Nick Dacos up on stage to collect his Brownlow.
24: Absolutely right. The McDelivery well-played moment tonight. Prizes for guessing who wins this one. The McDelivery moment happened at the 16-minute mark in the first quarter, and this is how we called it on Triple M Footy.
0: Punches a hand pass back to Big Darcy Fort. Loads up with a drop punt to full forward. Off hands, Oscar Ella in the pack. Didn't mark. A hand pass smothered by McKenna. Get off the ground! Oh, get stuffed! He was between the goal and point post, and McKenna somehow slotted it by just hoofing it off the ground. Have a look at him. Look at his head smile. Goodness gracious. No one can believe it.
24: One of four goals for Connor McKenna, and I reckon that Baz is still a little bit dirty that he left the Bombers. I think he called him a former Bomber after every single one of those
3: goals. Few players have left the Bombers and gone on to bigger and better things.
24: Yeah, wouldn't be the first, won't be the last. Hey, coming up on Triple M this weekend, tomorrow it's the Saturday rub before Carlton and Freo at Marvel Stadium. That is going to be a huge game. Joey Montagna, you called the pants off this game. Thanks for joining us post-match here at the MCG, though. It was the Lions by 63 points over Collingwood. 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
2: 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Look at him burst through. The tackle's under pressure. Kicks a goal. What a beauty!
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10: 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We're for Adelaide. We're for you.
11: G'day, Shane Jacobson here. 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
9: Hey, Chris Spiro with you. Welcome to The Briefing. If you're a nurse in this country, there's a decent chance you've been sworn at, spat on, or worse, just for doing your job. And the data suggests it's getting worse. National figures show assault is now the second most common reason a health worker themselves ends up in a hospital bed, with those hospitalizations more than doubling in under a decade. State by state, data varies, but around 50% of nurses and midwives have either been punched, slapped, or kicked in hospitals across the country, while 1 in 5 have been threatened with a weapon. In Victoria specifically, the state's opposition says there were almost 24,000 violent incidents in hospitals between 2024 and 2025, marking 65 incidents a day. So the big question is, what can you actually do about it? Ahead of November's state election, the Victorian Liberals have floated a recycled answer. They're promising to put 70 protective service officers, or PSOs, across 7 major hospitals in a 2-year trial. It would be a first for Australian hospitals because right now, not a single state in the country is meeting this problem with armed guards. More police patrols, unarmed security on the floor, body-worn cameras, specialised de-escalation teams, yeah. Officers carrying the same loaded sidearms as sworn police officers, but with a fraction of the training? No. So, does a firearm in the ED make anyone safer? Or does it just drop a brand new risk into an already tense environment? To help us pull this apart, we're joined by Maddie Harridans, Secretary of the Australian Nursing and Midwifery Federation's Victorian branch, the union for the nurses and midwives who actually be working shoulder to shoulder with these officers. Maddie, welcome to The Briefing. Now, nurses and midwives are experiencing an extraordinary amount of violence at work right across the country. Can you tell us what that actually looks like on the front line right now?
10: Yeah. So, Chris, this is not a new issue. We have, unfortunately, though, been seeing an increase in incidents of violence and aggression in Victorian hospitals, but also just healthcare services across the state and really nationally as well. From a Victorian perspective, you know, we surveyed our members recently and 70% of them said they had experienced occupational violence and aggression, and about 30 to 40% of them said that they experienced it quite frequently, at least monthly, and some people were reporting every single day, every single shift. They were either being verbally abused, physically abused. There's been reports of sexual assaults. It's terrible.
9: Mm.
10: And it is a priority for our union and our members that something needs to change.
9: In a typical scenario, how does a dispute in a hospital then turn into violence against nurses and midwives?
10: So sometimes people assume that it's patients are the main perpetrators of violence and aggression against nurses and midwives. And certainly that is a big group. But when we surveyed our members, it was very clear that family members are really part of that mix as well. So members of the public, family members, there is an element of co-workers, but predominantly it is patients, consumers of healthcare and their family are the main perpetrators of violence and aggression against nurses and midwives. And I think we need to also just recognise the impact that it can have. So when a nurse is injured, sometimes that injury isn't immediately obvious. But, you know, we have a case quite recently of a nurse who was barricaded in a room and threatened repeatedly by a patient, threatened with violence and really, really fearful for her life. And she felt like no one was coming to save her. There was no security presence. There was very few staff on. That was an understaffed ward in a private hospital, in fact. And, you know, she has ongoing trauma from that incident, so much so that she hasn't been able to return to work 10 or 11 months down the track. Now, on the face of it, there was no physical injury, but the psychological injury has been immense and worsened and re-traumatized by the lack of proactive steps and support from the workplace. So there's issues with the fact that they're happening, and then there's issues that we see with employers just not being compassionate or supportive to workers when there is an injury, whether it's psychological or physical. So we've kind of got issues at both ends of the spectrum. It's not to say that every employer does it terribly. We had a really recent incident in a Victorian public hospital with a ward that was just, it's just not fit for purpose. So it's got a range of patients, some older Australian patients and some people with dementia and cognitive disturbances. And those nurses were reporting that there was at least six what we call code greys in the hospital system. And that's an alert, basically a hospital alert when you need a security response for whatever reason. So someone's agitated, aggressive, and you need security presence. So there were six code greys happening every single shift, morning, afternoon, and night duty. There were reports of, we had a member that was assaulted and had a loss of consciousness and actually had to receive emergency treatment. She had to be admitted to her own hospital. So we went in there, just to give you an example, and we said to the employer, this is the admissions to this ward are inappropriate. The incidents that are happening and the lack of follow-up is inappropriate and something has to change immediately. And to their credit, that employer actually did move quite quickly, Chris. So they agreed to increase the staffing because we know that if you have more staff, trained healthcare workers, but in this case, more registered nurses on shift, then you have more people to spend the time that they need with people, to de-escalate people, to provide, you know, medication support if that's what's required, to sit with people, you know, like I'm a registered nurse myself and I can tell you that a lot of the times you can de-escalate a situation if you have that time and space to sit with someone and understand what their issues are, what are their unmet needs, what's causing the agitation, can you call a family member, you need to be able to develop rapport really quickly. You can't do that if you're understaffed. So this employer agreed to staff up. They added an additional four nurses on each shift in the morning and the afternoon and an additional three nurses overnight. And they increased their security staffing. So they brought in two of their hospital employed security and had them stationed on the ward. And they also reviewed really closely the admission criteria in that ward and said, you know what, bed 6, 7 and 9 are actually inappropriate for this ward. We don't have the facilities. We don't have, you know, the appropriately trained staff. Really, they need to be in residential aged care. All these different assessments were made. And over that weekend, the code greys that were reported went from 6 per shift to 1 over the entire weekend. And moreover, there was no injuries. Our members reported to us, we actually feel safe now going to work every day.
9: Realistically, though, how readily available are resources like the ones you just described across the state of Victoria?
10: It's interesting. Some of the reports I've been hearing recently and yesterday even in Parliament, you know, we actually have an oversupply of nurses, registered nurses and midwives graduating in Victoria at the moment, and in fact in most states and territories, because governments across the country have done a good job in promoting nursing midwifery. It's pretty much still the number one course, Bachelor of Nursing, in universities. We actually don't have an issue in attracting people to our professions. Our issue is retaining them, which is a whole different story. But I guess to answer your question, we have at the moment we still know of a large number of graduate nurses and midwives without a job in Victoria. We still have very little vacancies in both metropolitan and regional Victoria. If you speak to hospital executives, they'll tell you that. So when I say short-staffed, you know, that example I gave earlier was a private hospital, which is a different kettle of fish. But in the public sector, we have hospital casual nurse banks, we have permanent pool staff, and we have agency. So we actually have resources that we can use, and we have permanent staff who are working part-time who will pick up additional shifts. So we sort of don't accept, the hospitals try and say that sometimes, that we just don't have the staff. But I think you'll find in a situation like that, when your colleagues are being assaulted and you know that additional staffing, like if you pick up an extra shift a week, that could support your residents, your patients and your colleagues, that's exactly what they'll do. And so I don't think we necessarily have an issue from a workforce perspective. I think the private sector is different. Private sectors like aged care, community services, different. But in the public hospital setting, we have really well-resourced casual banks. And also we have ratios. We have protections in Victoria, which from a nursing midwifery perspective, which I think helps.
9: On the retention issue, we know anecdotally, and we get that from hearing from different nurses and midwives across the country, that staying in the profession, this escalating violence is a key reason why people are leaving. They're just like, I can't do it. Introducing guns and armed guards carrying guns, PSOs as they're referred to in Victoria, do you think that's a good idea of making the situation a little better in the state?
10: I'd probably start by saying this isn't the first time that this idea has been proposed. So back in 2011, there was a parliamentary inquiry that followed a similar announcement from the then Liberal state government. And that inquiry actually found that PSOs or protective service officers should not be employed in Victorian hospitals and health services. And I think that was a really well-considered discussion back then from our union, nurses and midwives, hospital executives and the government, to say, what are the risks here? What are we trying to fix? And is this the fix? And I think we actually think it presents a new safety risk by bringing in armed guards who are not part of the hospital fabric. So PSOs don't have health specific training. So in a best case scenario, if you walked into a big hospital in metropolitan Melbourne, those hospital employed security complete their training with nurses, midwives and allied health and doctors. They are absolutely part of the workforce. They understand the environment. They understand policies and procedures. That is best case scenario. If you introduce PSOs, they don't have that health specific training. And we think it potentially could escalate situations having armed PSOs walking around wards. So we're not excited about that aspect. We do think that there is a place for PSOs in hospital car parks. Those hospital car parks are a source of violence and aggression. They're a source of incidents. We've got a regional health service at the moment, which has had 27 incidents since the start of the year, Chris. And those incidents range from members of the public jumping on people's cars when they're trying to drive out of the car park, people leaping out of roofs, people threatening, chasing people to their cars. So we have a real, we do think that there is potentially a place for PSOs in hospital car parks to patrol and provide some disincentive and protective element to the car park. That would also free up the hospital security guards to stay on campus, to stay in the wards and clinical areas.
9: Yeah, and we do have data from overseas, especially in the US, where around a quarter of emergency department shootings do involve someone grabbing a weapon from an armed officer. So to your point, that just provides a bit more colour to your point there. If the opposition were to announce, you know, rolling out these guards and not armed guards, but unarmed guards inside the hospital, would you welcome that? More security guards inside hospital environments?
10: We'd absolutely welcome more security. Again, I think our concern would lie around PSOs because of that training aspect. That's the difference that we've seen. And certainly that's the difference that I saw when I was working clinically for a long time in emergency departments, is that I worked with some incredible security guards who were part of the team. They weren't seen as separate. They weren't subcontracted workforce that came in and out that said, we can't, which unfortunately we see in other health services, we can't help you, we're not allowed to intervene. They were absolutely always there for nursing staff in that emergency department. And I think we've heard enough, we've seen enough to know that appropriately trained security that are part of the multidisciplinary team, who actually have, you know, the skills and training and expertise that they need to do their job, is the best case scenario. It's not PSOs. From a health perspective, it is nuanced. You're dealing with people. You're dealing with people at the worst time of their life sometimes. Having that understanding of my role here, the role of nurses, the role of the doctor, the role of allied health, the role of ward clerks, like, you actually need to train these people appropriately. So we will consider any further announcements that the opposition makes. But at the moment, apart from that limited role in car parks, we're not excited about that, Chris. We really think the focus needs to be around security.
9: Well, Maddie, thank you so much for taking the time to join us today on The Briefing. We appreciate your insight.
10: No worries.
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9: Hey, Chris Beery with you. Welcome to The Briefing. Cast your mind back to early July when a bunch of world leaders were in Turkey for a NATO summit. A fair bit came out of it. Billions pledged for Ukraine, a missile deal floated with Zelensky, a fresh push to control Greenland, and sharp words for allies over Iran. But there's one thing we didn't see, because nobody was meant to. As Trump left Ankara, he was quietly pulled off Air Force One amid reports of an Iranian plot to kill him. He was smuggled onto a smaller military jet and hidden in a catering truck. Senior officials and the travelling press stayed on the original plane, which acted as a decoy. And it stayed a secret for a month, until the Washington Post blew it open just last week. Then, within days, came an announcement from White House Press Secretary Karoline Leavitt that she would be resigning. So, the internet thought it would connect the dots. She'd been left on the decoy, realised how expendable she was, and walked. Great story. One problem, though. She wasn't on the plane, she wasn't even on the trip. She was still on maternity leave. But her resignation is real, and she's now the fifth high-profile woman to walk or get booted out of Trump's second-term White House. And as fast as the old faces leave, new ones walk in. Just days ago, Trump's own personal lawyer was sworn in to run the Justice Department. So now that we're barely 3 months out from the first real test of Trump's second term, the midterms, what will US voters make of all this reshuffling? Is it another example of Trump tightening the circle around him? And is that necessarily a bad thing when shuffling the deck and rewarding loyalists is something that every president does? To dig in, I'm joined by Associate Professor at the US Studies Center at the University of Sydney, David Smith. David, welcome back to The Briefing. I want to start with the decoy plane. It's pretty routine for a president to be moved off and onto another plane amid a security scare, right?
25: Yes, it is. What was unusual about this was how long this was kept secret, for more than a month after the event actually happened. So this threat was presented to them at the last minute by Israeli intelligence services. And really at that point, they had no choice but to take some kind of evasive action just because of the possibility that there might have been a threat. But they didn't really believe that there was a threat. It would have had to have been an attack on the plane basically as it was leaving Ankara Airport. And subsequent investigations by US intelligence and by Turkish authorities have found that there was no evidence of any kind of plot. So it's quite possible that there was not a real threat to the presidential plane. This might have been a result of some clever disinformation being put out by Iran. But in the meantime, it has caused a bit of political turmoil because of the revelation that there were cabinet secretaries, including Secretary of State Marco Rubio and Secretary of the Treasury Scott Bessent, Trump's top political advisor Stephen Miller, along with a lot of journalists, who were all put on this decoy plane with absolutely no knowledge of what was going on. So there have been accusations that these people were deliberately put in danger.
9: You refer to it as an unusually long period for us to find this out. Why do you think it took us so long to find out? Do you think this is the US's way of, I don't know, maybe trying to hide from the fact that they were fooled into believing this was a genuine threat?
25: Yeah, possibly. That is something that they wouldn't have really wanted to publicize. In general, this administration's relationship with the media is pretty hostile. So they wouldn't have been particularly bothered by the fact that they had potentially put journalists in danger and then not told them about it. This administration also tries to be very secretive around things like this. Now, I say tries because they've also developed a pretty serious problem with leaking, but it would be very much in keeping with the way that this administration operates that they would try to avoid really telling anyone at all about it.
9: All right, so at the center of that hostile relationship with the media, we have the White House Press Secretary Karoline Leavitt. She announced her resignation last week. But the decoy plane story and her resignation seemed to get mushed into one. Even though we know she wasn't on the trip, why do you think, though, that theory caught fire and spread so far and wide?
25: So this administration just seems to generate conspiracy theories, both conspiracy theories that are critical of the administration and conspiracy theories that are favorable to the administration. And this is what you get in an environment where there is so much secrecy, but at the same time, so much constant undermining of that secrecy. And certainly the kind of media environment that we're in now lends itself to very rapid dissemination of disinformation. So in this case, very quickly, this rumor emerged that Karoline Leavitt was one of the people who'd been left on the decoy plane. And because she was so outraged about that, that was why she resigned. We know that she wasn't on the decoy plane, but certainly in this administration, we often have to resort to what used to be referred to as Kremlinology, that is the study of the court politics of the administration, trying to work out who is in favor and who is out of favor, who's on Trump's good side, who's on Trump's bad side, things like seating arrangements on planes and the location of physical offices in the White House. These all seem to matter. Partly because Trump really seems to enjoy this system where everybody is constantly competing for his favor. And he loves the media speculation about who's in favor and who's out of favor. We see these selective leaks of stories about officials who get yelled at or officials who blame other officials for things that go wrong. This is all just the bread and butter of this administration. And the overall result of it is that nobody in the administration feels entirely safe ever. And that suits Trump because it means that people are always trying to stay on his good side.
9: Well, let's talk about that a little further. Leavitt, you know, is the fifth high-profile woman to leave in his second term. We've had Kristi Noem, she was fired. We've had Pam Bondi, she was also fired. Tulsi Gabbard, she resigned. And now we have Karoline Leavitt as well resigning, saying that, you know, she wants to spend more time with her family after coming back from maternity leave. It's tempting to call this a pattern that Trump is struggling with women in his second administration and that he wants to push him out. But that doesn't accurately tell the story, does it?
25: Well, certainly there have been a lot of high-profile women who have gone. In terms of the women who have been fired, he does seem more likely to fire women in his cabinet than men in his cabinet so far. But I think it is a more complex story than just that Trump is struggling with women. The White House does seem to be a high-stress environment for women. Karoline Leavitt, she did have to delay her maternity leave for 3 days in order to address the White House Correspondents' Dinner shooting. And she only took 9 weeks of maternity leave as opposed to the 12 weeks that is allowable by federal law. So I think anyone would be able to understand why she is stressed under those circumstances, having had a baby so recently. And I don't think anyone would begrudge her what she said about she wants to go and spend more time, not just with her new baby, but with her family. And Trump himself has said that he understands that, although reportedly he also really, really tried to persuade her to stay. This is clearly a case where Trump actually really wanted her there. He wasn't getting rid of her for reasons of expedience like he did with Pam Bondi or Kristi Noem. She was one of his most trusted lieutenants in the White House. She was his favorite press secretary ever because she was such a combatant. From day one, she really embraced this hostility to the media. During press conferences, she would constantly berate the media for what she saw as their bias. Even though the kind of classical view of American democracy is that the media is supposed to hold the government accountable, the White House clearly takes the opposite view. The problem is going to be Trump is always comparing his members of staff against each other. If I were the next person in this role, I would be very worried about having to try to live up to what Carolyn Leavitt did, which was just relentless combat, often relentless lying on behalf of the administration, really repeating whatever falsehood that Trump was putting out there totally fearlessly. I think it will be hard to find somebody else who can do that with so much energy. And I mean, in the end, the endless energy that Carolyn Leavitt had may have bottomed out. And I think it's going to be very hard for anybody else to do that to Trump's satisfaction.
9: It seems when an old

0: loyal to Trump. The through line with all these redeployments is the fact that these people are Trump loyalists. So there is a very good chance we're going to see that happen now with Caroline Levitt. We did see it not too long ago with Trump's own former lawyer. He's now in charge of the Justice Department. What do you make of those appointments? President Trump appointing loyalists into these roles, which I mean, presidents have done in the past, but what makes this one different?
1: So Todd Blanche is a particularly egregious case because he actually was Trump's personal lawyer for many years. And he has shown a willingness to go even further than other members of Trump's legal staff in defending anything that Trump will do and in carrying out orders from Trump that most lawyers or most legal experts would consider illegal. There certainly has been this pattern of, in the second administration, Trump just wanting people who are as loyal as possible. And this is because he believes that in his first administration, he was undermined by people who were experienced but insufficiently loyal to him. Now, this brings the trade-off of, yes, these loyalists are going to do whatever he tells them to do, but on the other hand, often they're very inexperienced, not really qualified by their roles, and so they don't actually perform those roles very well. The previous Attorney General, Pam Bondi, is a very good example of this. And we can actually see this right across the administration. You have these people who are very loyal, but not particularly good at their jobs. But so far, Trump seems to prefer loyalty above experience and above competence.
0: These appointments and reappointments and moving and shuffling, it's something that political watchers take stock of, journalists take stock of. But is this something that matters to regular voters in the US? And do you think these reshuffles will have any bearing on the upcoming midterms?
1: Look, it would be impossible for regular voters to even keep tabs on what is going on with this constant reshuffling. And most of these people are names that are barely, if at all, known to most of the American public. If they've got any perception of this at all, it would probably be a kind of vague perception of chaos. So it's not something that's particularly favourable to the Trump administration. But in the end, the things that they'll be voting on are how do they feel that their lives have been affected by the Trump administration. And the reason why Trump's approval ratings are so low, the reason why Republicans might be in trouble coming into the midterm, is the same reason that Biden's approval ratings were so low and the Democrats were in trouble. And that is the cost of living crisis in the United States. Trump promised to solve it. He hasn't. In the view of most Americans, he's actually made it worse with tariffs, but especially with the Iran war. So I don't think this is going to have much of an effect. Trump and Republicans have much bigger things to worry about.
0: David, thank you so much for joining us once again on The Briefing.
1: My pleasure.
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9: Yeah, everyone relax. This is Willosophy with Will Anderson. I am Will Anderson from the title of the podcast. And today's episode is with the very funny Luke Kidgell. Ah, man, I love this chat with Luke. Did not know much about Luke at all before we got into this conversation, other than I knew that he was a huge act online all around the world. His clips had gone viral, and some of the amounts of views we will talk about in this episode are astounding. And I'd also watched one of his specials, which I had absolutely loved. Loved the way he particularly did his crowd work, but also his written material. And I was really interested to sit down with him, learn about his life and the way he puts his comedy together, both his love for live work and how he combines that with the career that he has online and how he views himself in each of those spaces. This is a really fantastic chat, and I highly recommend that you check out Luke in all the places that you can find Luke. And of course, you can find me performing live. Comedy.com.au is the place to go. I am only doing 78 shows next year of What You're Talking About, Will. They are all on sale now, and some of them are already selling out. So if you want to come and see me at the Perth Fringe, the Adelaide Fringe Festival, the Canberra Comedy Festival, the Melbourne International Comedy Festival, or in Brisbane in the middle of the year, those shows are now all on sale. Get in quick. Don't miss out. And in the meantime, listen to the other shows that are in this feed. There is Tofop. There is episodes of Two Guys, One Urn, which is our Ashes cricket adjacent podcast that are happening at the moment, plus a bunch of other stuff that you can always find if you just, you know, follow, like, subscribe. I don't know what they call it. But have this podcast, Everyone Relax, in your feed, and all the new episodes will pop up all the time. Okay, enjoy this one with Luke Kidgell. Hey everyone, relax. This is Willosophy with Will Anderson. I'm Will Anderson from the title of the podcast, and this is how my show begins. I ask my guests who they are. So who are you?
10: I am Luke Kidgell.
9: Hello, Luke Kidgell. Thanks for coming to my show.
10: Thanks for having me on your show.
9: Being in here. What's the Luke Kidgell story? Where do you start your connection to comedy? Your name, so I'm, when people listen to this, it's on a, you know, weekly episodic basis, but to give people full clarity on what today has been, it is currently 6:30 in the evening.
10: Yep.
9: I started recording at 9 o'clock this morning. It has been a long day of recording. You are the final guest of the day. I'm very excited that you're on the show, but your name has already come up in episodes that have been recorded today. So it does feel like, for me, you've come in fresh, but for me, it feels like the finale of a storyline.
10: Well, mate, I've been talking about you all day. So. I've been shut up about Will. No, you have come up all day because I'm like, oh, I've got to do, go do this thing at six. And then I was late. So.
9: It's fine. It's all good, my friend. Are you normally a punctual person?
10: No.
9: Nah.
10: I am the type of person where it said 22 minutes to get here from our office. And I assume that there'll be no traffic today.
9: Yeah. You're an optimist when it comes to time management.
10: Yes.
9: And are you generally like that? Because you seem like a very productive person. Like, it feels like you get a lot of stuff done. And normally people who get a lot of stuff done have, oh, that might be the long day of recording. I didn't get stuff done right out there. Productive people often have good time management skills. How would you define your time management skills?
10: I would define them as I could improve. You're right. I was being productive. I was posting about on Instagram about a tour, and then I went, "Oh my god, look at the bloody time!" And then I sprinted out the door and came here.
9: So because you had stuff going on.
10: Yeah, I wasn't just bumming around. And I hope people don't think that when I show up to things late. That sometimes is the case.
9: I mean, it's also probably what they think.
10: Yeah. I seem like a guy who bums around a lot. Yeah.
9: You give off that vibe.
10: Yeah.
9: So even if you were working right up until the last moment,
10: yeah,
9: I think people would still be like, nah.
10: But I like that I give off that vibe.
9: Yeah. Have you always had that vibe?
10: Yeah, the worst thing is to think, you don't want to be known as a guy who tries.
9: Uh-huh.
10: I actively try very hard at comedy.
9: Yeah.
10: That's, and God, if you look at my content, you're like, it doesn't look like it. No. But I do try.
9: But if you look
10: at
9: the regularity and the work that's gone into it and the thinking that's gone into it and the fact that you recognize that there was a career to be built on social media at a time when, like, you know, people were perhaps not recognizing that there was an opportunity there. They're all signs of somebody who, like, has recognized an opportunity and then worked hard to take advantage of that opportunity.
10: Yeah, for sure.
9: But you just don't want it, like, people to smell it on you.
10: Nah, it's cool.
9: It's the most Australian way.
10: It's so much cool to not care.
9: Really hard and look like you're not working hard at all.
10: You don't want to care about stuff in this country. That will tear you down. The minute someone gets a whiff of productivity.
9: Yeah, it looks like this guy's prepared for this. Looks like he's put some work into entertaining us tonight. I don't like it.
10: Exactly.
9: When did you start doing comedy?
10: 2015.
9: Yeah, okay. So what got you into comedy? Where did you grow up?
10: I grew up in the northeastern suburbs of Melbourne, Diamond Creek.
9: Oh, yeah. What was life in Diamond Creek like for you when you were growing up?
10: I loved it. I still live there. I bought a place there.
9: Is that right? In Diamond Creek? Mm-hmm. Did you move away from Diamond Creek in between?
10: Yeah, moved to Eltham. It was crazy. I moved one suburb over. The furthest I ever moved was two train stops away.
9: Yeah.
10: And then I moved two train stops back.
9: I'm going back. Yeah. It's too far.
10: I was like, I can't handle the big smoke.
9: No. Nah. What is it about Diamond Creek that has captured your heart then?
10: My family's there, friends. I just have a life there. I love it. I love running on the trails there, and I just know it.
9: Yeah.
10: I like familiarity because, like, we go away a lot, and I travel for like 6 months a year, and I like going back to a place that I am comfortable.
9: That makes a lot of sense, right? Yeah. Like, having a home base gives you that capacity to be able to go wherever you want to go,
10: but
9: know that there is something there. But I'm interested in somebody who, so my dad lives on the road that he was born on and has never moved away from that. And I'm quite fascinated by the idea of building your entire life around one place. As I get older, it seems wiser and wiser because it turns out the world is way too big to think that you can in some way get a vibe on all of it.
10: Yeah.
9: You're never going to feel like you have an anchor at all.
10: I like doing small doses of new, traveling and then permanent.
9: Back to the blade. Mate, there's no higher rating than diamond.
10: Exactly. It sounds like a fancy suburb. It's not.
9: No. I mean, I know that, but to anyone listening to this anywhere else, they might be like, well, of course you'd never move from Diamond Creek. It's literally a creek full of diamonds. Yeah. You go down there in the morning, pick up your diamond for the day.
10: It's kind of like sunshine. It sounds beautiful.
9: Yeah.
10: Broad Meadows. Oh, wow.
9: Yeah, the fancier the name of the suburb,
10: the shit of the place. No, it's nice, though. I think it's nice.
9: Well, like you obviously.
10: A lot of trees, good area.
9: So what was, tell me about what your life was like growing up there. What was family life like?
10: Just, my parents are the best.
9: Yeah.
10: Still have a great relationship. We talk almost every day.
9: Is that right?
10: Yeah, they're awesome. They're
9: What did they do when you were growing up?
10: Dad's a teacher, primary school, and mum always worked in different kinds of retail.
9: Okay.
10: She was kind of a girl boss before me. I ruined my mum's dreams.
9: Is that right?
10: Yeah, she was like a area manager at Suzanne's, had a company car, used to manage a bunch of stores.
9: Yeah.
10: And then I came along.
9: Was she the person at Suzanne's who was responsible for going into the shops and going, this goes with that?
10: I think so.
9: Thank you. That was my only Suzanne's reference that I have. This goes with that at Suzanne's. That's it. That's all I have. I haven't got a second joke. You don't even get that one. I saw it in your eyes.
10: No,
9: it's
10: I didn't
9: fine.
10: Get it.
9: There used to be a very famous Suzanne's advertising campaign, which was called This Goes With That at Suzanne's.
10: Seriously, I earnestly answered your question.
9: And this goes with that. No, I can see it in your eyes. I just blindly kept pushing through, going, the joke will land at home.
10: My mum's going to listen to this because they love you, and they're going to be like, this is why we love Will. Why does this Luke guy have to ruin his kids?
9: Yeah, it's like, I really loved half that podcast. So you were the eldest. You are the eldest.
10: No, I'm the youngest.
9: Oh, okay. So you didn't ruin a girl boss dreams. That's then somebody,
10: true. My brother Jack did.
9: That's right.
10: Yeah.
9: You can't take responsibility for that.
10: And thank you for saying that, and I won't.
9: Nah, it's Jack's fault.
10: Exactly.
9: And you tell him that next time you say. Does he still live in Diamond Creek?
10: He lives the suburb over.
9: Okay. He made it out.
10: Yeah. He lives closer to mum and dad than I do.
9: Oh, yeah.
10: It's a bit of an everybody loves Raymond situation.
9: Have you ever considered like maybe a sitcom or something like that around? Because it does sound like you could write about your life in a way that would. Like, that does sound like a sitcom, right? It does sound like Everyone Loves Raymond.
10: Dad does drop in most mornings at my brother's house, collects his dog, and just takes his dog for a walk without asking Jack. That's the thing that happens.
9: Yeah.
10: I mean. I think that he was asking, and then
9: He just assumes that.
10: Now, if Jack wakes up and his dog's gone, he has to assume
9: it's
10: dad.
9: Well, I mean, it's probably,
10: yeah.
9: I mean, it's a good cover story to steal his dog one morning, though, isn't it? Dad's got it. Oh, no, dog's gone.
10: Yeah.
9: All right. So family, you grow up there, obviously have a very loving, lifestyle, it sounds like. You enjoyed
10: the
9: being
10: thing
9: a
10: as
9: kid.
10: A comedian. The stereotype is you're supposed to, not have a healthy relationship, right?
9: I don't know. I hear people say things are stereotypes all the time, but I rarely actually see the stereotypes. Do you think that is a real thing in the world of comedy? When you look at the people who are around you, do you see a whole bunch of people from awful, bad, broken experiences or anything?
10: Not really. Again, I guess you don't really get into it in the green room. But No, you're right.
9: Yeah.
10: Most people seem pretty loved and are nice. Yeah.
9: Hey, man, good set. Were you loved?
10: Yeah. But I think I come from a abnormally loving household. I was supported to do comedy, which I don't know if that's normal, but they were like, I was like, I think I want to be a comedian. And they were like, good luck with that.
9: Yeah. What age were you when you said that to them?
10: I did 1 year of TAFE. It was a Bachelor of Music Business.
9: Oh, yeah?
10: Yeah.
9: With an A. What were you thinking when you went to TAFE to do a Bachelor of Music Business? Did you have a thought of where you might land at the end of that?
10: I just was pursuing not having a real job.
9: Yeah. Yeah.
10: Yeah.
9: Being a music
10: industry. I was in a band in high school.
9: Yeah, you're like, I could manage a band.
10: Yeah. I wanted to go on tour. I just wanted a life that wasn't in an office.
9: That's right. I want to be here in Diamond Creek, and then I want to go far away from Diamond Creek.
10: Sometimes.
9: Yeah, sometimes. Yeah. And then come back. Mm-hmm. But I don't want to work in a local office. That is not what I want.
10: No.
9: Okay, so you do a year of that, and then you think, I want to do comedy. And what did comedy mean to you at that point? Like, when you said, I want to do comedy, who were you looking to, or who were your role models, or did you like comedy from overseas? Did you consume a lot of comedy?
10: Yeah, so growing up, I worked at a golf course picking up the golf balls on the range, and I was like the person that the tradies used to hit balls at. It was fun.
9: Okay.
10: And during that time, I listened to Hamish and Andy.
9: Of course.
10: Every single episode between 2007 to, 2012 or whatever the year was. So I was like big podcast man of that. And that's honestly it. Like TV, I was into Australian TV. Yourself, like I'd watch the gala.
9: Yeah.
10: That's about the only introduction. I wasn't like looking it up on YouTube. Wasn't seeking it out. I was just consuming it regularly. And then I became hyper fixated on it very quickly when I realized it's something I really love this.
9: What was it that you immediately liked about it? Because in order to become hyper fixated on something, you have to eventually end up loving a lot of things about it, like the hard things and the easy things. But at the start, there's always a bit of a spark of something that makes you go, ooh, what is it? What was it? Can you remember?
10: I think I realized I wasn't going to be in a band.
9: Uh-huh.
10: And then I was like looking for, I like performing. Uh-huh. I think I realized that. Mm-hmm. I was the bassist. So you don't really, don't need to be there. And I was just like playing, I was like doing bits in between the songs.
9: You do need to be there, but you are easily replaceable.
10: Very easily replaceable. I was the guy who booked the gigs of the band. I was like, my place wasn't for musical talent. I was like the guy, I was like, I'm enthusiastic and I want to be here.
9: Yeah, that's generally the bassist.
10: Yeah.
9: The bassist is the mate who also wanted to be in the band, who everyone went, what's the instrument you can learn how to play the quickest?
10: I was playing electric guitar and the other guy was better than me, so I was like, I'm happy to cover four strings. I'll drop two because I'm a team player. For sure.
9: Okay, so yes, you wanted, the lifestyle was appealing to you.
10: I think so, and also just the being on stage. I went and saw Nick Cody's show at the 2015 Comedy Festival, and I don't know if you did this at the start, but I did like the, I could do that.
9: Oh, after watching Cody?
10: Well, that's how good he is. He makes it look easy.
9: Yeah, okay, because I was going to say, like, he would just seem like he's up there telling tales of suburban life, right?
10: That's not, by the way, that wasn't a dig. That was, I mean, same.
9: Like, I think we can all agree that everyone thinks Nick Cody is great.
10: He's phenomenal. Well, and that was me going, like, the arrogance of being the crowd, being like, this guy's making this look like a piece
9: he's
10: of
9: making
10: cake.
9: It look easy, so I assume it would be equally easy for me to do.
10: I'm a funny guy. Yeah. And I was making videos and stuff with my friends in high school, so that was kind of where the video thing started, but never thought about putting them on YouTube because I was like, at that time, everyone was like, your future employee might see this. Mm. Digital footprint was like it was scary to put yourself out there in 2012, 2013.
9: Can you remember that it was only like a decade ago that people didn't want to put all their information out there online? It's a very different world, isn't it?
10: Yeah, but my Facebook page was called Bears and Things at the start because I didn't want to use my name. I was like, what about if I regret this? And I'm glad I didn't put that out there.
9: Well, I was going to say, there might be. Yeah, you might have regretted it. How do you feel about, because obviously we'll get to it, but you've, like, someone who's, like, had a lot of your, like, successes come through, you know, like, getting it out there to audiences through social media, like, that idea of how soon you should be posting it must be a question that comes up a lot. Like, I will have sometimes comedians do their first set or whatever. They'll record it. They'll put it up on YouTube and they'll be like, hey, can you look at my set? It's up there. It's public. And I'm kind of like, this feels, from my instincts of an older guy from a different generation, I look at that and go, I feel like you will regret having this up here at some point. But it feels like for younger people, there's less of that sort of barrier. It's just like, oh, I'll put it out there. I don't really care. Like,
10: What
9: do you think, as someone who's a bit more closer and connected to that world?
10: Yeah, I thought I went too early, and I went 2 years in putting a set online, and some of it went viral. That's how I started to get a following. I had this bit about VCAL, and I went really big in Melbourne.
9: About?
10: VCAL, it's like the Victorian Certificate of Applied Learning.
9: Oh, yeah,
10: it's like TAFE, but in year 12, and I got asked to go teach a comedy class at a school to teach VCAL kids how to do stand-up comedy. They just... They do surfing and they do radio for a day. They give them a go. They just do anything but school.
9: It's, yeah, that's right. Yeah.
10: And I just, it was pretty hacky stuff, And like they're in there eating glue, building blocks, stuff like that. And it resonated with, I guess they saw a young person dunking on them, not like an old person.
9: That's right.
10: And then all of a sudden these VCO kids started coming to my shows, like first ever comedy festival. This bit went big and I don't regret that because it put people in seats and it made me get better because then I could add more shows. But I look back on that material now and I'm like, this isn't good.
9: Yeah.
10: But I'm glad I did that because it led to this. it was part of the, maybe if I never put out that video, no one would ever know who I am.
9: Right. So then talk to me about when you decided, because like, as you said, you did make a decision to not do it for a while and you'd had that hesitancy about putting everything out publicly and doing it online. But so at some point though, you've decided, okay, it is time now for me to put something out there. How did you make that decision?
10: Yeah, well, no one had a camera back then. Yeah. People didn't used to bring cameras to gigs. Now you rock up to like a gig with eight people and four people have a camera there.
9: Yeah, I know.
10: That's crazy to me. I don't film gigs.
9: People
10: just
9: doing their first gigs are like setting up tripods now.
10: But I said I don't want to shit on that fact.
9: No.
10: I think that's cool because like, you know what, at least you're trying.
9: Do your thing.
10: Yeah.
9: Oh, yeah. No, I
10: love that.
9: I don't think there's any right or wrong way to do things. And I think don't try to hurt other people. But other than that, knock yourself out. Try what you like. You
10: and
9: know?
10: Also, you should watch your set back anyway for your own self-development. So even if you're not posting it.
9: Yeah, you should. But
10: it's tough. I can't listen to myself. I hate it.
9: What you would find if you took this phone home is about 300 recordings of shows that if you looked at the data on the phone, you would realize have never been listened to. This is a device for recording my phones to never be listened to.
10: Yeah.
9: Yeah.
10: So back in the day, I was opening for my friend Lewis Spears at his comedy special. And it was the only professional taping opportunity I'd ever had. I was just opening, so I was like, I can film 10 minutes of material.
9: Right.
10: And then I just put out that 10 minutes, and I was like, oh, I'm going to do my best 10 minutes, and that was the decision.
9: It's clever, though.
10: It wasn't even made by me. I just went, oh, this opportunity has presented itself. Maybe I should film some stuff.
9: This is one of those things that, as an industry, I wish we talked about more, which is how we can help each other out. I was having this conversation earlier in the day today with Fergus, your name came up in that conversation, but we were talking about the ABC, and I said, you know, one of the great things that the ABC could be doing is maybe not offering, like, you know, because they don't have huge budgets or anything, but what they do have is this studio space and the capacity to film things really well, and to, like, and if you could, like, make a show very cheaply, but give all the comedians the rights to use the material however they want it. So if you're like a comedian, you could come in and go, hey, like, this is yours. We're just going to show it once on ABC or ABC iView or whatever. But then afterwards you have 10 minutes of like beautifully filmed, like shot, blah, blah, blah material. I think there's a business model where you can help people. Same with people filming their specials or whatever.
10: Yeah.
9: If you've already hired the cameras and the team and the crew, this idea that you can maybe get someone to do support or even a couple of people to do support to say, hey, what I'm offering you this is, I don't even really need a support. What I'm doing is we've got the cameras in the room.
10: Yeah.
9: And if you want to come down and film, like, you know, 5 or 10 minutes, like, I do think if we encourage more of going, hey, we're doing this thing together. I've already hired the cameras, the equipment.
10: Of course. I love that. Yeah. Everyone should be doing that.
9: Right.
10: And I try and do that for other people.
9: Well, that's why your name came up earlier. Ferg mentioned that you did that for other people.
10: Oh, great.
9: Yes.
10: Fergus is great.
9: Yeah.
10: And he is crushing it himself. He doesn't need my help, but
9: but he mentioned that you had helped him at different times, and that you that was part of the spirit of the way that you operated, which I thought was cool. And I think the industry should do it more.
10: For sure.
9: I mean, we're all in it together, and sometimes we get pitted against each other when I don't actually think that is a healthy or realistic way for us to live.
10: It's also not a competition.
9: No, it's not.
10: Like,
9: people's success grows the audience.
10: Yeah, just because you're selling tickets in Adelaide doesn't mean I can't sell tickets in Adelaide.
9: Particularly if we're doing different stuff.
10: Unless it's my parents, they'd actually probably rather go see you.
9: Well, that's right. And they can get free tickets to yours. I mean, I can't imagine that you're charging your parents for tickets to your show.
10: No.
9: And to be honest, if they contacted me through you, I'd give them free tickets to my show.
10: don't say things you can't take back.
9: Okay. So, all right. So you decide, I've got this filmed. I've had this opportunity. I'm going to put it up. How did you put that first 10 minutes up? Did you just put it up as a like set on YouTube or something as 10 minutes? Or did you put
10: chunks,
9: up clips?
10: Little clips. Like a bit about The Bachelor. That was like 2 minutes out of the Vico bit.
9: And where did you put it?
10: Just on everywhere. Yeah. Facebook,
9: wherever
10: Instagram.
9: Wherever you had, you just put it.
10: At time, it was just Facebook, Instagram, and YouTube. TikTok was not a thing.
9: Yeah.
10: So then I just started doing that. But I was also doing sketches.
9: Yes.
10: I don't do sketches and stuff anymore, really. I'll be in other people's.
9: Mm-hmm.
10: I just don't have the time to do that, but I was like doing what everyone was doing back in the day, just trying to get attention.
9: Yes.
10: Like shit never said on public transport. One of the most viral videos I had was me ignoring signs. It's called You Don't Own Me.
9: Oh, yeah.
10: And it got like 500 million views all up.
9: What?
10: crazy. Like, it was one of those viral videos of the year in 2014.
9: Half a billion views.
10: Yeah, because it...
9: Half a billion.
10: It would get shared on,
9: I think
10: like
9: you said half a billion.
10: Billion.
9: I believe... Can we go back on the tape? Because I believe you might have said half a billion views.
10: Yeah.
9: Wow.
10: Because, like, it would get shared on, like... Yeah. Do you remember Unilad and Lad Bible?
9: Yes.
10: These
9: aggregator sort of sites that would then have their own big audiences that would go out to...
10: And once every three months, they'd post it and it'll get, like, 40, 50 million views every time. And it would just, over time, they just... And I was like sunglasses guy. My first tour was called You Don't Own Me.
9: So tell me this then. When that happens, like something like that happens, like how do you start to find out that it's going that well? Are you monitoring that or does it just like pop off one? Like how do you start to get a sense that this is happening?
10: Yeah, they just start going viral. I don't really know how people just share them and they get sent around. Like my
9: but is there any
10: partner
9: sense of,
10: Meg, who wasn't with me at the time, didn't know her, was like, oh, I remember getting sent that video.
9: Yeah.
10: And then I sent it to my friend, who's Tyler, the person who set us up.
9: Yes.
10: She sent it to my best friend, Tyler, and he's like, yeah, I filmed this. Like, he was like, he made me go to the golf club and, like, film this for him because I was, like, ignoring signs. Because the only place I had access to film was where I worked.
9: Right.
10: So, oh, they can't tell me off here for breaking the rules. So I just was, like, doing it at the place I work. And then... So, yeah, so that it just would get around like that, I guess.
9: I mean, I guess that is the opposite of that whole, it might affect your future employment. You were literally filming at the place that you were currently employed in and putting it on the internet. So, okay, so something like that just goes completely viral. But you then have to go, how do I take advantage of this?
10: Yeah, and it didn't really help my, because I realized very early on stand-up was the thing, and I was doing sketches, and then I thought sketches
9: So why would... stand-up did you realize?
10: I just started going to gigs. Like, I just started being, like, you know, Melbourne comedian circuit. And, you know, it was starting off, like, waiting at the Wild in Fitzroy for 4 hours just in for the chance to get on. And sometimes I'd wait there for 4 hours, watch the whole show, and then not get on. And then I'd just go in the next week and then the week after that. And then eventually, I, you know, that's how everyone starts. You just, people will go, oh, I keep seeing this guy. Maybe we should put him on.
9: Yeah.
10: And then you just keep grinding. I did that for, like, 3 or 4 years. Kind of, and I still do go to those gigs. I performed in front of 2 people like 6 months ago at Dirty Secrets, and they laughed, and I was like, dude, I'm crushing.
9: Yeah. I mean, if they both laugh, that's 100% of the room.
10: That is the first time in my career I've ever got 100% of the room going.
9: Yeah, it's rare. It's that, like, there's not one person not laughing.
10: I was like, I didn't talk about this in a podcast one day.
9: You know, it's weird you rang me.
10: Yeah.
9: I thought, you know, you can come on, sure. But he said, there's one thing. I just need to get to one thing.
10: Yeah, I'm
9: I'll leave
10: now.
9: It. Like, we'll chat about some other things like for 20 minutes, but then I'm getting to this.
10: Yeah, yeah. Ask me other stuff to make it
9: to
10: seem.
9: To 100% of the audience.
10: Yeah, yeah, make it seem like this is another thing I came up with.
9: So, everyone in the room was laughing. Well, loss of it. It's on your next poster.
10: Yeah. So,
9: okay, so... Let me, like, so when does, talk me through, because I am fascinated by the whole relationship between, I think there was a period of time, obviously, and I didn't kind of recognize this, I was a bit out of the scene by then, but my understanding is from talking to other people that there was initially people who found success online, there was a bit of like a schism within the comedy community about whether that was like, I mean, I think everyone now is like, oh, well, social media is like the place that you have to get your stuff out there. But I think there was a period of time in which there was some tension between whether it was the right. And you've touched on that even yourself about, do I want all my stuff out there? When do I put all my stuff out there? But I think there was more than that, right? Was there some sort of pushback against?
10: Yeah, there was like comedians that would, say stuff at the festival club or blah, blah, blah. But it's like, you know, I didn't know them. I wasn't friends with them.
9: Oh, yeah, okay.
10: And my in was through the online scene. So, like, I was, because that's kind of the people who embraced me. And you know when you're just looking for a community at the start? You're new to this thing. You feel like the new kid at school. And then often, like, people end up just becoming friends with the person they did their first gig with. Like, and that's me. I'm like, one of my best friends is Joseph Green. And we did I did my second gig with him. And now he opens for me on the road all around the country.
9: Yeah.
10: Because that's how men make friends. We're just like, do you like comedy? Here. I like comedy. Yeah. Let's be friends forever.
9: I guess we're both going to these things.
10: Yeah. So that's just kind of how it works. So the community that embraced me, was like people like Frenchie, Neil Kohaka, Lewis Spears, people like that. It was my first Because that would make, like, letting me open for them. Yeah. This is the first time I ever got to do, like, a theatre, was to, like, open for some of my friends, because I didn't have a following. But I was, like, making, and I could be in their videos. And I used to watch Frenchie in high school. Yeah, he's old.
9: Yeah.
10: and, you know, and now he's a good friend of mine. And that at the time, that was, I was like, oh, my God, this is so cool, like, get to be in these videos.
9: Yeah.
10: And I didn't care about the stigma that came with it. I think I was like, I'm just going to do my own thing. And then I think eventually people, because I was showing up to gigs as well.
9: Yeah.
10: I think people saw that I was like doing this, but then I was like performing to four people in Fitzroy on a Tuesday.
9: Yeah.
10: And they're like,
9: you were also doing what they were doing.
10: Yeah. So I think they were just like, oh, man, he loves it.
9: yeah.
10: Like, I think people, but in the end, were like, it's hard to knock this guy.
9: Yeah.
10: He's trying. As much as I don't like to admit it, I was actively trying.
9: Yeah, but you were trying in front of two people, so no one saw you trying. It was
10: exactly.
9: fine. It's a perfect place to try when no one can see
10: exactly.
9: it. And then by the time you get in front of the big audiences, you can look like you're not trying.
10: Exactly
9: it's
10: right.
9: It's fine. Okay, yeah, so you were putting in the work. You wanted to be a good stand-up.
10: Yeah, and
9: which,
10: I think...
9: Do you feel like you have turned into... Like, so I watched... Whatever special comes up when you, like, type in your name, the most recent, whatever it would be, I don't know. It was recorded in London, maybe.
10: Okay, yeah.
9: Where's
10: that
9: from?
10: That was from last year. It was a bit of a, not really, it's a special.
9: What do you feel about it? I watched it. I thought there was lots of funny stuff in it. Like, there was
10: lovely.
9: Plenty of stuff I watched at home where I was, like, laughing out loud, going, that's very funny, that's very clever, and you are a great performer.
10: Oh, thank
9: you. You know, like, so entertaining and, like, engaging to watch and, like, yeah, you're the spirit you bring to the room. You are able to make fun of people in a make fun with them way rather than it ever feeling like, you know, you're not on the side of the room or like.
10: Well, that's nice.
9: It's good, but I really liked it
10: Thank
9: a lot.
10: You.
9: Yeah.
10: Yeah, I think that's what that special was trying to convey. I wouldn't call it like my best material ever in a special.
9: And why would you say that?
10: Because I got to the end of the tour and realized I hadn't booked in a special taping is the honest truth. And then we had this one UK tour booked in. So I already did all of Australia. Then I did New Zealand, then I did like, and I was like, oh shit, we got all these UK shows booked in, and I was like, I can't film a special in London, I don't know a team. So then I was like, what about I just film them all?
9: Yeah.
10: And I watched Adam Sandler's one on Netflix where he just does a bunch of shows.
9: Yeah.
10: I was like, let's just like a low budget version of that, and look, some of them don't look great, but I just went with, so my camera guy was hating editing it because he was like, this show doesn't look good. I'm like, I go with the funniest take.
9: Yeah.
10: I don't care what it looks like. I just go, I'm the comedian in me doesn't care about the quality.
9: Of course.
10: Of the video. But he was like, there was a pushback between like, the sound's not right. And I'm like, but the bit's good. So there's parts of that special that I love. And because there's a lot of crowd work in it, which is not really common in specials. And I just was like, you know what? I wanted that special to feel like this is what coming to a Luke Kidjo show is like.
9: Yeah.
10: It's half me just stuffing around. It's funny moments. And there's also some material in there. And I wanted to also prove that I can write a bit.
9: Yeah,
10: as well.
9: it felt like a great combination of both to me. Like,
10: yeah, because that's what my shows are.
9: It felt like a great club set. Like, well, as in, like, in that way that the best club sets are things that have got a big chunk of pre-prepared material, but also have a big chunk of stuff that feels like, even if it isn't, like some of it clearly is, and some of it you can then make the other stuff feel like it isn't as well. You can make it all feel like it's them for just for them there in the room. And it definitely has that vibe of like, here is a show that if I'd gone out this night, I would have felt like, I got like an individual show. I didn't feel like it was the same thing as the people the night before got, but I feel like it was something that, you know, someone had put like a fair amount of work into as well.
10: Yeah. Yeah. So it's
9: even
10: just.
9: Even though it didn't look
10: over.
9: Like that, I promise.
10: Okay. Well, yeah, you're very kind. I got to the end of it and I was proud of it, but it took so long to edit. And I think I watched it too many times.
9: Yeah.
10: And I just got to the end and went, I want to be done with this. And people really loved it. And it didn't perform very well, like commercially or whatever you know, didn't get that many views.
9: Yeah.
10: Like my one before that got six times the amount. But I think that was to do with a lot of different reasons. I'd stopped posting regularly on YouTube because I was touring so much. It was also like not a special in the sense that it wasn't like a 1 hour of...
9: No, it wasn't about a thing in particular.
10: Yeah, and I also wanted to prove with that, I wanted to show what it was like when I tour overseas because all my other stuff I'd ever posted was filmed in Brisbane or filmed in Melbourne or Sydney. And I wanted to show like, hey, I also like do all this cool stuff in Scotland.
9: Yes.
10: You know, just show
9: all
10: what that's
9: over
10: like.
9: The place you're doing cool stuff though.
10: Yeah.
9: Like, I mean, this is part of the, I often think what would have I been like if I had been born into these times? And there are obviously things about being born into my times that were advantageous around, like, you know, the old infrastructure around, like, you know, entertainment was still in place. It wasn't crumbling in the same way as it is now. Like, there was, you know, like, not as many people, not as much competition, stuff like that. However, I love what I love about these modern times is the capacity to be able to just have an idea, create it, put it out there. And if it is a good idea or a compelling idea or something that captures people's imagination, it can capture their imagination in, you can live in Diamond Creek.
10: Yeah.
9: And be talking to people in India or China or, you know, the UK or wherever it might be. Where's the most sort of far-flung place that you have fans, or at least, or maybe that, have you gone to, like, where's the most far-flung place you've gone to?
10: I am doing India in December. So I haven't done it yet.
9: Is that the first time that you've
10: first time?
9: Been?
10: Yeah. So that would be cool. And again, I guess I don't know how it's going to go. It's like my fifth biggest place on Instagram, but that's just a numbers game.
9: Yeah.
10: There is a billion people there. So I'm glad that some of them have found the video is funny, which is great. But yeah, I would say the weirdest place is, I'm doing Singapore as well. I don't know. I've only really done Western countries. I've done America and Canada and the UK.
9: And what are people?
10: I guess like Europe, non-English speaking countries of Europe. Like I've done, did four shows in Denmark.
9: Yeah.
10: That's weird.
9: That is weird.
10: They clap instead of laugh sometimes.
9: How does that feel? Is it okay?
10: It's confusing because like afterwards, I was like, oh, was that good? Yeah. Like, you know, I was feel like the show was going well because they were clapping a lot.
9: Yes.
10: And then I got off stage and they were like, best show ever.
9: Yeah.
10: Incredible. And I'm like, tell your face.
9: I was going to say, in our culture, here's how we indicate that.
10: Our culture, I was like, I've never had a... I crushed harder in front of two people.
9: Yeah. Yeah, you should have been in this gig. Two people, both laughing.
10: Yeah.
9: No clapping.
10: And yeah, I did Belgium, like Brussels. That was challenging. Because that was the first mainland Europe one I'd done. And I just went straight from 6 weeks in the UK, which is very, it's on Edinburgh, so very similar to our culture. Just went under the tunnel in that train and popped up and went, oh no, we're not in Leeds anymore.
9: Yeah, very different vibe.
10: It's, they're watching in their third language, some of them. Some of them fourth language.
9: I know.
10: So I said, slug. And they were like, huh? And like, slug. And they're like, you mean naked snail? And I was like, I mean, yeah, I guess.
9: I guess, yeah.
10: And I was like, does it directly translate to naked snail? And they were like, uh-huh. So just things like that. You say stuff. I didn't even know why I was talking about slugs.
9: I mean, but also, how good is that?
10: Yeah.
9: Like, naked snail is the way that their language translates. They are the things that you can only learn from going into a place and talking to them, though, right?
10: Yes.
9: It's incredible.
10: So stuff like that, I had the best time, and it was maybe better as a comedian. So if you can crush in Barcelona, and because it's so universal, that's something that it feels like you're doing a backpackers every night. Because like I was in a conversation after my show in Barcelona, there was eight people in the conversation around a circle, and we all had different passports. There's not a single overlap. I was the only Australian. There was like a British person. There was a German. There was a Russian. There was someone from Israel. There was someone from India. It was like, this is, I've never had a show before where I've, you know,
9: yeah.
10: Everyone was from a different country, and they all just laughed at whatever dumb shit I had to say that night, which is cool.
9: Right, that's super cool.
10: That's great.
9: So, okay, so when did you... All right, so you start to, like, put stuff on the internet. You know, you're noticing, like, some stuff's catching fire, etc. How much... You talk about that idea of going, it wasn't translating into you as a... How did you make it translate? How did you connect the idea of you making this stuff that was going well online with the idea of, I can get these same people who are watching this video and enjoying it, my audience, like you've created your own audience outside the pre-existing structures, right? You found them. Now you have to go, how do I get to them? Or like,
10: okay, it was in front of them. Initially just begging them to come to the comedy festival.
9: Yeah, like everything, it started with a little begging.
10: Yeah, two for one tickets on Tuesdays, guys. Come on. These
9: first Wednesday, I think, you know what, free tickets.
10: I remember the night, I was probably in Fitzroy, I was doing a gig, and I remember I put the tickets on sale, and I still had email notifications on at the time, and I was like, ding, and I'm like, oh my God, two tickets. And I thought that was crazy. And then like 20 minutes later, ding, I was like, oh my God. I'm going to be rich. That's $80. You know, and I'm like doing the math. And I was like, this is crazy. There's going to be 16 people at my show next week. And that had never occurred to me before, like just strangers coming. So that was, I guess that's how it happened.
9: Yeah.
10: I was doing a 60-seater, you know, my first year.
9: I know, but you've built it now into the fact that, like, I mean, I looked at the dates on your tour and you are going everywhere.
10: Everywhere, yeah.
9: Like, so when you're putting together something like that, how do you imagine that? Do you just think, I want to do it this many shows, or you think, you know, I feel like this is my, like, what's your, I mean, I guess what's your aim going into a tour? How do you think, I've got all these new ideas, I've got all this new material, I want to go visit these places, I want to, like, what's the impetus at the start of it, do you think?
10: So, like, the big regional tour, yeah. I guess the goal and the reason is, I love that Carl Barron is the guy that goes everywhere, mm-hmm. and, like, Jim Owen, or like when I, because I tour these regional places a lot, and I was originally just doing it because something to do. Also, it's like Australia. Like, once you do the five cities, you're like, I got to like June after the festival's finished, and I kept on being like, so what? I just write a new show. I want to perform this more. So I was like, what about we do a show on the Gold Coast? It started off with that. Wollongong, you know, Newcastle, bigger regional places, Geelong. And I was like, okay, if I can sell this ticket to Geelong, what about we try Warrnambool? What about we try? So just over the years, I just kept adding them.
9: Yeah.
10: And then if 100 people came, I'd go back the next time.
9: Yeah.
10: And if 100 people came, I'd go back. So it just started off. We did an RV tour 1 year up the East Coast. We did like 40 people in Bundaberg.
9: And when you say we?
10: My friend Lewis and I.
9: So it was the two of you.
10: We did a split show and we just booked an RV and we slept. It was like a band.
9: Yeah.
10: And I lived my dreams. And in that moment, I found out, not a cool dream.
9: No, you were like, this would have been terrible if this was what I was doing.
10: Yeah, should have flown.
9: Yeah.
10: But we still drive around, obviously, Queensland.
9: Yes.
10: But we stay at hotels now. And that is the difference. I'm not peeing next to a gecko in a caravan park. That's a real thing that used to happen a lot.
9: Yes, because that's what you did, though. You went.
10: We couldn't afford it, so we couldn't even afford a hotel. So we only sold 40 tickets.
9: And I love what you say about Carl Barron, too, because Carl is somebody that I wouldn't, like, overstate, like, the nature of our friendship, but we have known each other for, like, years, and I get on really well with Carl, but more than that, I just admire him as a comedian so much, like, not just his craft, because he's extremely good and has remained extremely good at what he's done to this day. He's still excellent at what he does, you know, like, he's 60 years old now, right? And he's, like, as good as he was, like, in his 30s, and that's hard to maintain for anyone in world comedy to maintain consistently that level for as long as he has done it.
10: I saw your show last year at Fringe. It was great. Next to the haunted house in the garden.
9: Oh,
10: you were next to the spooky house.
9: Okay.
10: Yeah. That was terrifying lining up, but a great show. I came in afraid.
9: Yeah, that's how I like it. Scare them a little.
10: Yeah, make them tense early.
9: Yeah, that's right. And then laughter is mostly a relief from tension.
10: Yeah.
9: So the idea is bigger laughs by getting them real tense on the way in.
10: Yeah, it's basic comedy math. Tension and relief.
9: Don't know what you're talking about. Will actually travels with a haunted house. That's his thing now. He doesn't have a support, but he will have a haunted house outside.
10: But anyway, it's a phenomenal show. And I've seen you at many comedy festivals and... Yeah, same to you with Carl. Is just from what I saw back in the day in the gala to come seeing your show each year at the Comedy Theatre and stuff is the work you're putting in is, it's like Carl, it's undeniable.
9: Well, I admire him very much. I admire him so much because he is also, what Carl's managed to do, I think, and I see a little bit of this in what you're doing. Although, I mean, obviously you talk about the idea that you have, like, you know, found an audience through the use of social media, but you've also built it in a very traditional way, which is, you know, going to places to 40 people, going to places to 100 people, going to places to 200 people or 500. But like you built it, like you built an audience by just going back and doing the work. And if you build it like that, it doesn't go away.
10: Yeah.
9: That's the thing about
10: it's actual
9: fans.
10: I remember people's names sometimes at shows, you know, people come through and I'm like,
9: and particularly people who've been there from the start, they're bought into your career now.
10: I've known them for 10 years.
9: There's people who come and see me at the Comedy Festival 30 years in.
10: Oh, wow.
9: Who have been there like literally since the first show that I did, which is incredible to me because there were some shockers in between, some real rough ones that they had to sit through over the years. But they are the real ones, right?
10: Yeah.
9: Because they bought in on you. They took a risk on you and then they're like, oh, isn't this great? His success is almost like our success
10: as
9: well.
10: Of course, they invested early in Will. And now they're probably stoked. They get to watch you on TV and like, this is my guy.
9: Right.
10: Just to watch him in the pub.
9: Oh, we were right.
10: Yeah.
9: Yeah. They get to feel a little bit of it's, we were right.
10: Yeah. You know? I discovered a band once pretty early and I was like, dude, I knew it. Yeah, yeah. It makes you feel like you're a tastemaker.
9: Yes. Yeah. I'm like, I had nothing to do with this, but I got it before everybody else did.
10: I understand.
9: That's what I've been saying. Mm. I told you they were good.
10: For sure.
9: Yeah. Okay. So.
10: And that comes, by the way, I became like a comedy nerd really quick. As soon as, you know, I'd also at the golf club, I would just consume podcasts like this or like podcasts like Stuart Goldsmith, the Comedian's Comedian.
9: Any, great podcast.
10: Any resource about comedy for maybe a decade, I still do it regularly.
9: Yeah.
10: I just consume while I'm driving or while I'm doing something because I just want to, there's always like one little tidbit, one takeaway, even from an hour episode, it might be one thing.
9: Yes.
10: And there was this one I never forgot. It was Kevin Hart on a podcast and he said like he would go to comedy clubs. So he'd do like, if he thought he could sell maybe the theater. He's like, I would go do 5 shows at the comedy club. He's like, then if they sold out, I'd have another 5 shows at the comedy club. Would never do the theater. Then I come back the next tour, and instead of just doing the theater once, he goes, then I'd do 1 show at the theater, sell it, end up doing 4 shows at the theater the first time I did the theater. Right? Because he just built that fan base. And he's like, I was getting their emails. I was writing it down. I used to do that. I used to open for people. I used to walk down the meet and greet line with a card and a list, and I'd write down people's emails. It's kind of weird, and like now it feels like there'd be a QR code or something, but I was like writing down people's emails physically and building up a mail list. And because I was doing all the online stuff, which is I guess what everyone else saw, but I was doing everything from the 90s and the 2000s to build an audience.
9: You were doing some real band manager stuff.
10: Yeah.
9: You were using those skills. You were like, this is what you would do if you were like the manager of a band. You would be like, get the email addresses. We'll invite people to the gigs.
10: I was the manager. Yeah, right? I was. You're right. I was the one booking. Now I just didn't have a band. Yeah. So I was like, oh,
9: you were the band.
10: This has to work. Yeah. And I've still got no talent.
9: Well, that's, I enjoy that though, because that's you just going, this is a way for me to build my business in the way that anyone would. You open a cafe in the local area, you go and put up posters or hand out flyers and invite people in for half price coffees on slow days. And these are just good ways to start building that. And at the same time, you're studying your craft by listening to, you know, these podcasts or whatever it might be. Did you see Kevin Hart when he was in Australia on this recent tour?
10: Not recently. I've seen him before though.
9: Yeah.
10: I was going to say like Jim Jefferies, Kevin. I
9: went to see Kevin Hart's show this time when he was in Australia. And, you know, he tours with he's got a crew of, mates again.
10: The
9: Plastic Cup Boys, I think you'll find, with a Z.
10: Sorry.
9: Boys. Don't think you pronounce the Z there, mate. The Plastic Cup Boys.
10: Boys.
9: Who are not, they're kind of more men's these days. They're not very boys, the Plastic Cup men's. But they've still got the plastic cups. And that's what I have enjoyed about them.
10: It doesn't matter what phase of life they're at. They're not using glass.
9: No, the plastic cups remain. One of them's got real grey hair and might have been talking about being a grandfather, but the plastic cups remain. That was all fine and whatever. But Kevin Hart came on, and it was, I got to say, I've never seen him before. And I've seen, DVDs or whatever, back in the day. Probably not DVDs, specials, whatever, something. Never saw him live. And then I just watched a man do one of the more tightly constructed, beautifully performed 60, 70 minutes of stand-up comedy I've seen in a very long time.
10: Oh,
9: it was real good.
10: That's awesome to hear.
9: It was real good. And I've heard mixed reports about shows over the years, different ones. I think there was a period where he decided he wanted to be Chappelle for a while or whatever. He's not that anymore. He's back to kind of just, here are some funny stories about me growing up and I'm going to act them all out and be super. And it's so well written and it's so tight. And the callbacks were surprising. And it was just, I mean, his performance skills have always been amazing, but it was real good.
10: He's a joy to watch.
9: Yeah. I genuinely watched it going, oh, okay, that was real good. Yeah. I felt in real safe hands the whole time. This is a guy who knows what he's doing.
10: I went and saw Shane Gillis in Knoxville, Tennessee last year because I have a friend, an Australian comic, James McCann, was opening for him.
9: Yep.
10: So I flew out and I went and watched that hour and I was like, God, it's good. Like, you know those shows that make you leave where you're like,
9: What was it about it that made...
10: it's like, yeah, like I do like comedy, you know, like a bit, I don't like the word, but like it pushes the envelope a bit. And it was, you know, I think all comedians like it when you, someone says something, you go, oh, I don't know about that. but if they can make it work, because you know how hard it is to make that work. I'm just like, I don't know if I could make that premise land in this arena. You know, you're watching stuff like that. I'm like, I couldn't make that one land.
9: Yeah, I think there is something, particularly for comedians, that is super exciting about a comedian making a joke that we might not even attempt ourselves.
10: No.
9: Might even be beyond something that we find, like, to our own sensibilities.
10: Even if you don't agree with what they're saying, you're like, God.
9: Okay, that is, I mean, you've made a very compelling point.
10: Yes, you know?
9: I mean, Patrice O'Neill was always the person for me who was like, that. Where I was like, I cannot endorse any of this. However.
10: Yeah, phenomenal. The art alone holds
9: but
10: up.
9: How you've managed to make that point in that way is, well done.
10: Yeah, so that was one of the better shows I'd seen in a hot minute. I was just like, oh, damn, like, it's just, you can see the stage time and the reps in New York and the work that goes into it, the writing with the people around him, giving him tags or whatever, however it works.
9: Do you collaborate with other people in that way? Do you try to incorporate, is that part of like being able to tour with your mates and like being able to throw each other ideas?
10: We like, for sure, like when we walk off, go, oh, I thought of a better tag for that. Or you don't have to use it, but it's always, you don't have to use it. But, and then sometimes you do or you don't, or you discuss it. Yeah, for sure. I mean, everyone does. That's just, it's not even trying to write for people. It's just like, we all love watching each other, and because you watch the same set every night, you want to hear something new. You're like, dude, mix it up, put a bit of flavor in there.
9: Come on. What about this? Like, well, what if? I mean, I agree. You do say we all do it. I'm glad to hear that people are doing it. I think that it goes in and out of fashion.
10: It doesn't happen at gigs.
9: Yeah,
10: like in Melbourne.
9: No, you have to be on the road a bit more.
10: You got to be like with these
9: with
10: like
9: your friends,
10: my best friends,
9: your boys,
10: and wearing
9: your plastic cup boys.
10: Yeah. We're in a green room in Dubbo throwing around a few ideas. It happens when there's nothing else to do.
9: Yeah, I agree. But,
10: Yeah.
9: But I think there
10: it's
9: is.
10: It's great, though. It's like, part of the fun.
9: Yes, and there are comedians. I mean, I don't know who it was recently. Oh, Amos Gill. I was talking to Amos Gill when we were in Montreal, and he was saying that he'd been doing some touring with Jim Jefferies and Jimmy Carr, and that Jimmy Carr's big thing every day was like, hey, we've got a couple of hours today. We should, like, you know, what new jokes are you going to do tonight? Like, what's this thing? Like, blah, blah, blah. That working on the... So, I
10: need to do that.
9: Yeah.
10: I don't write enough. When I hear stories like that, I'm like, I'm not doing 2 hours every day.
9: But how much are you writing?
10: Not enough.
9: You're writing a lot of material, though, right? Like, how much material are you going through?
10: Do you write? I just don't write. Yeah. I think of it, and then...
9: Start
10: my partner Meg goes, that's really funny, write that down before you forget it. And I go, that's so true. Because I start riffing the ideas and I get so far into the bit at the kitchen table that I'm like, what did I say to start this?
9: Yeah.
10: And then I quickly go back and find the start and then find my way back to where. So that's a bit, I'm never sitting down often to just, like, that doesn't really work for me. I edit bits like that, but I'm never like looking at a blank piece of paper like, new premise.
9: Yeah. No, I must admit these days, a lot of my stuff just starts at little conversation thing that, or a thing that comes up or whatever, or I notice that I've just been talking about the same thing over and over quite a lot. Yeah. And I'm like, oh, okay, this is on my mind. And then you start with a little bit of the story, like a lot of the time for me.
10: Yeah.
9: I might mention it in a radio interview or to somebody, or you're on a podcast and it kind of half comes up and you're like, then you start to go, oh, hang on, there's something more in this. Like, and you add a couple more jokes and you're suddenly like, well, this is actually a joke now. I could, you know, and occasionally when you need, you're like, but I'm like, oh, I could probably expand this out a little bit into and then suddenly that's your... I'm doing a lot less sort of writing.
10: I also just do it on stage sometimes. Yeah. Sometimes I have a thought that afternoon, or like I'll weave it into crowd work. Or someone mentioned something that reminds me, I should try that on stage. And then you just say it like it's a riff.
9: Yes.
10: Oh, I'm just making stuff of it. But you've actually thought about it. And then that's often how bits form for me. And then, or if something I do say spontaneously one night gets a big laugh.
9: Well, I was going to say, because you do a lot of spontaneous stuff, how much then... Because often I say this sometimes in my improv shows to people, I will say, look, you are the first people who's ever heard that bit, but that came out so well that you might not be the last people to ever hear that bit. But if you hear it again, you can be, we were there.
10: Yeah.
9: We were there when that first happened.
10: And you have the rights to that thought. They can't do anything about it. You've already got their money. You don't owe them anything. You've improvised in front of them. What you do with that is up to you.
9: Yeah, it's mine, actually. That's right. This is my copyright, yeah. You know? Yeah.
10: So, yeah, of course. Things, you get a big laugh one night, and then you go, I'll try that again tomorrow. And if it doesn't work tomorrow, you go, must have been something in the air at Bathurst. Who knows?
9: Yeah.
10: And if it does, you just, it's things slowly form across the tour. Yeah, my show is between the start and the end. Like, you look at all those tour dates. I start in January. It ends in August with the special. Yeah. The show that I perform in January will only somewhat resemble the show I tape. Hopefully.
9: How many shows do you do in between when you start and when you tape?
10: I mean, I think 1 year I did 200. But that's the year that I forgot to book in a special. And the problem with that is I didn't even use an hour of material that I had.
9: Yeah.
10: There was an hour of material that just came and went, and I never put online. I get weird about putting bits online. I get so, like, it has to be the best thing ever, and I have to be just really proud of it.
9: So that's – so okay. It's interesting, right? Because what is your standard for what it is you'll put – like, what is the thought process behind what it is you put online and what it is you don't put online?
10: Just, like, maybe – if I'm, maybe it is a bit bad and sad in the sense I'm almost running it through the filter of, like, what would my

0: think when it's, I'm comfortable putting out crowd work because no one thinks it means anything. Uh-huh. And it doesn't. It's just the thing that happened that night, and I'll never say that again. I don't want to. Uh-huh. So I'm happy to put it out there. But when you put out like a thought, like, hey, I've been thinking about this, it has to be better. Of course. Because it means more to you. Okay, it does. And then, and I do put out bits sometimes, and they go often better than my crowd work because I've thought about it much more. But then sometimes I worry about it. I'm like, have I thought about this enough? Because if I'm standing behind this as like a 8-minute routine, you know, sometimes you like, it's a bit you put in the middle of the show. It's at the 45-minute mark. It's like a 5-minute bit. And you're like, this is good. And it's working in the room. Yeah. And then you're like, hoping by the end of the tour, you're like, hopefully that bit's gone.
1: Yeah.
0: In a month. Hopefully I come up with 5 minutes of better stuff. It's things like that I don't put out. I don't know why. Maybe I should. And I'm sure if I put it out, people are like, this is great. Done it again, Luke. People don't care. People online are just like,
1: whatever.
0: Yeah,
1: people don't care, but you get the choice.
0: Yeah, I care.
1: Always.
0: That's the problem.
1: Like, and that's good. I think it's good that you care.
0: Just keeping a high standard, I guess,
1: I think it's important that, like, the if we are living in a world in which content is king, right? And there is a voracious, like, desire for content to be created and consumed by people, right? And there are so many big companies whose entire business model is coming up with more and more ways to get people's attention and get them locked into these. They're always going to encourage you to, it's the unlimited buffet.
0: Of course.
1: Like, spend all your time here and, like, put all your stuff here and, like, there's nothing that we won't accept and there's nothing that we won't, like, put out and et cetera. You're the only person who's ever going to be in a position to make any judgments about your own career in regard to that, about what you value putting up and down. And I don't think it matters what the decision is. Mm. I think it matters that you give a shit enough to make a decision.
0: Yeah, well, that's, yeah, I do. Yeah. Maybe it's just lack of confidence or like being too harsh of a critic sometimes. Because sometimes people around me are like, you should put out that bit. It's really funny. And I'm like, it could be better. I'll keep doing it.
1: Maybe it could be, though.
0: It needs a new tag.
1: And maybe sometimes that when it's going to be better is 3 years from now, when you suddenly realize it's not about what you thought it was about the first time. And you have this other story that it perfectly, like, you know, balances out. And you're like, oh, that's actually what it was the whole time.
0: That happened. One time I had this whole story about this guy who didn't believe sharks were real. I met him on a beach once. His name was Graham, and he didn't want to come out of the water.
1: And he was on a beach.
0: So the lifeguard, there was a shark alarm going off, and I was running along, and I'm a curious guy. Uh-huh. And the lifeguard was kind of standing there, and the lifeguard didn't care. Yeah. And I was like, oh, how come that guy's not getting out of the water? The guy just didn't look fussed at all. Yeah. And I was like, is he deaf? Like, what's going on? Everyone sprinted out, because it's a shark alarm.
1: It's a shark alarm.
0: And the lifeguard was like, this is like a real thing that happened. He goes, that's Graham. I was like, awesome. I need it.
1: Already. One of those local people that everyone's like, that's Graham. Almost as if that explains it.
0: Yeah. And I was like, I need more information. And he was like, he doesn't believe in sharks. And I had this whole bit about, like, what do you mean you can't believe in sharks? I didn't know that was an option. Yeah. I'm a proud shark atheist now, you know. Yeah. And it was a bit that I was crushing in the room, and it was funny. And some nights would go better than others. Yeah. And anyway, I never posted that bit, and I probably should. It's probably a bit that I still should do again and post. But the point is I used the cadence from that interaction, and I slotted into this new story I had where I was like, I was talking to another old guy, and it was like, and I did like another, that's so-and-so.
1: Yeah.
0: Same case, I was like, that's better.
1: Yeah.
0: And then I was like, well, now I can't post Graham because people are going to know what I did. I've stolen the lifeguard's cadence and slotted into another story.
1: But that's like also what you do so often. Like, I mean, so as in not you, but I mean us in general. Course. Like, so many of my stories when someone says, is that true, that thing that you said about that? I'm like, yes, but the one person that I've told you about was three people and I've kind of combined. They're all true.
0: Yes.
1: But I've kind of now made this Voltron-style superhuman for the purpose of this anecdote. So it's not exactly as I'm telling you it, even though it's all true. Do you know Gary Goldman, the comedian Gary Goldman? Brilliant comedy writer. And he does this incredible bit about the abbreviations, the people who came up with the abbreviations for the American states. And if people like are listening and want to check out one of the great pieces of stand up of all time, it's like, it's just such a funny bit of him.
0: It rings a bell.
1: Yeah. It's a really iconic piece of stand up. Yeah. And if you haven't seen it, I do recommend checking it out. There's just a line in it that's like, oh, that's so Dolores. And he later like I remember this, like reading an interview once where he was like, oh yeah, I heard this woman on this, like in this conversation, you just said, that's so Dolores. And I

0: didn't know what it was for. And like, I just had it in my notebook and I was always like, that's so Dolores. And I didn't know what to do with it. And I tried to do all these things with it. And then one day I had this like bit and I was like, ah. That's where that's like, yeah. And it like in this bit, you'd imagine it was born in the bit, but instead it's like this bit that had been sitting there for ages, just looking for a home.
1: Sometimes that is the perfect way to put it. Is there so many little sentences they're like, it doesn't have a home yet. Yeah. I have this one thing in my notes. It's like, I don't really want to say it because I'll probably do it one day. It's like, I don't remember the bit.
0: Well, here's what I'm going to say is the shark thing is fascinating to me because that story about the Graham and the shark thing. I think the guy who doesn't believe in sharks is funny regardless of that's Graham.
1: And
0: you know?
1: It was one of those ones where I had a gig that night. I was doing the bass gigs on the Gold Coast and I was like trying to appease people. I was like, you know, these people who live on the beach. I was like, you guys are crazy. Like, you guys don't care. And then I just told that story and I was like, doesn't believe in sharks. I just kind of showered and then went straight to the gig after the run. But I just ranted on stage, like, what do you mean? And people were laughing at the premise. And I was like, okay, this is, we're good. This is something. And then I thought about it more on the way home from the gig. Do you ever do that? It's like post-gig regret is how I write. Because I'm like, these are things I should have said.
0: I mean, that's most of comedy anyway, which is just having an awkward situation and then in the way home going, these are the things I should have said. And then you go to comedy and you tell that story and you're like, this is what I said.
1: That's true.
0: And then you're like, oh, I should have said that better.
1: Yeah, if you've never done comedy before and you're just a fan of it, listening to this, it's like when you have an argument in the shower that you haven't had yet. I'm going to say this and they're going to laugh and I'm going to say this. It's just that.
0: Yeah. Okay.
1: And then at the end, you make yourself win and look awesome, ideally.
0: You make yourself lose, but the good news is that you're in charge of the story, so it's not really a loss regardless.
1: Yes. Yeah, exactly.
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0: What is your favourite thing about not being a stand-up comedian, but about doing stand-up comedy?
1: I do love the initial the reason why I wanted to pursuing something. Like, it's not a real job.
0: Yeah.
1: It is the best. Every day I wake up and it's at a different time.
0: Yeah.
1: I love that, and I love the freedom of, I work really hard and I travel all the time, but then sometimes my brother's like, let's play golf on a Wednesday.
0: Yeah.
1: And I'm like, let's do
0: you
1: it.
0: You can.
1: I'm like, let's the way I take it. I don't care.
0: Yeah. There is something about that that is understated.
1: Yeah.
0: And I was thinking about it recently because I had a very privileged moment, which was I've started to resent, like, I'm in favor in a general sense, like in a philosophical sense, if you said to me, am I in favor of people being able to work from home? Of course I am. It's tough to like battle with the traffic. And like, I think that people should have flexible work life balance and all those sort of things. However, I don't like it because the truth of it is that for the last 30 years, I've had the city to myself most days. You know, like you can just wander around, go to shops when you want, like sit at a cafe for ages.
1: It's great.
0: Like, now that more people, I'm like, I don't enjoy that more people have flexible schedules.
1: Yeah. I do go into an office 2 or 3 times a week to work.
0: Yeah.
1: Because we have, like, I've got editors and stuff like that. I have like 9 people that work for us. My brother and I run a touring company, but also 3 or 4 of them edit for me too. And they're doing a bunch of different stuff. But I do go in because I am an employee there. I'm on a salary now. I get super.
0: Well, that's good. That's a good, sensible way for you to be managing your finances. So well done.
1: Thank you, Will.
0: Yes. I'm very pleased to hear that, actually. Well done.
1: My point is, I do actually do that now. So I Mondays and Wednesdays, I live the comedian lifestyle where I kind of wake up and I go, I should write a joke. Mm. And then I go, well, let's see what's on YouTube.
0: Yeah, I reckon the best way to write a joke is to waste the rest of my day.
1: Yeah, yeah. I need to watch a YouTube essay as to why New Zealand is crumbling, which is, I watched 2 days ago because I'm going there in 2 weeks. And I was
0: and
1: like,
0: why is it crumbling?
1: 10% of New Zealanders live in Australia.
0: Yeah.
1: 598,000 people reside here, and a lot of those are young people, and their economy is struggling because local jobs. Is this good?
0: It's been great for the ratings of Spelling Bee on the ABC. So, you know, it's been a win for us.
1: But that is what I learned from the video essay.
0: Yeah.
1: And I was like,
0: I mean, mass immigration out of New Zealand, but not enough coming back the other way, right?
1: Yeah, and a lot of older people going there to retire from Australia because it's a beautiful place to live. And I was like, and this explains my ticket sales in Napier. So that's good. Not a lot of young people.
0: Okay, interesting. Whereas what I'm hearing is great opportunity for me to go and do some New Zealand gigs for those older Australians that are my key demo.
1: Yeah, and they're cashed up because they can afford a house in New Zealand. So they're living on the beach and they would love to see see your life.
0: Yeah, that's right. I can go and just visit some old expats.
1: And I'd love to open because I'd love some fans there.
0: Yeah, okay. So. All right. I think we can work this out. We can do a nice little swap over.
1: I'll be there with my mailing list.
0: Yeah. Well, that's good because a lot of my audience mostly only use mail.
1: Great.
0: So,
1: yeah. Oh, it's
0: we need an actual mailing list. Like, we'll need home addresses.
1: Here's my PO box. Yeah. You can contact me here.
0: What's the best comedy gig you've ever been to as a comedy fan? Like, is there one in particular that you just... I'm going to tell you about one. I mean, I've been to, over the years, so many that I would point to and go, that was just...
1: Like the best show I've seen? Or
0: yeah,
1: just the best?
0: Just the one that you... Because, like, it doesn't have to be the... Like, literally, this is, if I lined them all up, would have been the best. But the one where you were just like, I can't believe... Like, at one stage in my life... And you'll understand in a second why I can't say it is anymore. It would have been the year in Montreal where I went to see Bill Cosby. Yeah. Yeah, you got there before I did.
1: Yeah, sorry.
0: You knew.
1: It was out of three names.
0: And they all start with Bill normally. You're right.
1: I've never actually watched any Bill Cosby thing. I know people perceive him as one of the great comedians.
0: All-time greats. Yeah.
1: Never seen a second.
0: Nah.
1: I don't know what it's about. I know it's like G-rated.
0: Yeah, G-rated, long-form sort of like comedic storytelling.
1: Never.
0: You know.
1: I'm not really into too much stuff outside. Like, I think Seinfeld is great.
0: Yeah.
1: But I just... It's not relatable. I didn't grow up in New York in the 80s. So, like, when I watched that as a teenager in, 2012, I was like, I don't know. I would be interested in seeing him live, but because I'm a fan of comedy. Yeah. But, yeah, that stuff, I was, like, a big fan of Bo Burnham.
0: Yeah.
1: Like, that's where I came out. I was like, this guy's my age. I looked at him on the screen and I was like, I could do poems or whatever, and I did. I had this bit for years in my book where I do little thoughts and poems largely inspired by him. But no, the best show, I might have been that Shane Gillis one that I brought up earlier, just because I was looking around this arena in the middle of Tennessee in like a unit.
0: And like how many people are
1: like,
0: when you say
1: 18,000
0: arena,
1: people.
0: Like big
1: He's
0: audiences.
1: Playing in the middle of this college basketball arena, and I'm just like, this is like kind of like the Karl Barron of, no one tours here. Like, he broke the record for ticket sales at night because no one else has ever tried.
0: Yeah. Well, the other person who's in similar sort of thing would be Nate Bargatze, right?
1: Nate is huge.
0: Same sort of thing, though. Like, that idea of, like, I'm going to go to the places where, like, other people wouldn't necessarily go.
1: Yeah.
0: And I am going to just do this, like, I mean, Nate is one of those, I mean, if I'm talking about great gigs that I have ever seen in my life.
1: He's phenomenal.
0: Like one of the absolute greatest comedians that I've ever seen live.
1: I watched his last special in all.
0: Yeah.
1: That history bit is so funny. Anyway,
0: he is just great. Yeah. And again, the sort of comedian who is G-rated, but if you sat in the audience, you don't notice that he's G-rated.
1: If you didn't tell someone, they wouldn't realize he's a clean comic.
0: No.
1: Because he's that good.
0: Yes. Because he doesn't feel like he's being clean.
1: Whereas Seinfeld feels clean. Feels like he's actually, he's almost like, is this really you?
0: Yeah.
1: Maybe that's just how I perceive it, but it's... That old school performer.
0: Yeah, that's
1: right. He's slick. He's in the suit and he's putting on a show. Whereas Nate feels like
0: you don't really ever feel like you get a sense of the real Jerry. Although, or maybe you do, but I'm always a bit like, are you this mad about mobile phones?
1: Yeah.
0: Because you are worth like 500. Like, I mean, I've heard you've got as many dollars as one of Luke's videos got online. And I reckon you're not that mad about mobile phones.
1: Yeah. But yeah, Nate is effortless. I do like that. But that is kind of why I like, why it's one of the maybe gig that changed. And that was only recently. Yeah. That was a few months ago. But I love that. I was like, oh, I want to do that in Australia. I mean, anyway,
0: what
1: really.
0: What did he do that you are not doing that meant that he could do that and you can't yet? Or did you think that he didn't do anything that...
1: Oh, no, his ability is... And also, I found out he's been doing it for only 2 years longer than me, and I was like, oh, my God, I need to ball up the paper and try it again. He's just phenomenal. I think he's just one of the best acts going around right now.
0: And what is it, do you think, separates him? Like, just, like, talk about it in the gap between... If you aspire to be that in Australia or in the world, how do you get from where you are now to where he is?
1: Try way harder at writing and think about it more. And I don't know, it's more reps. So maybe I think the answer, maybe it's a sad answer, but it's leave. Like, I don't know if the answer is in Australia.
0: Uh-huh.
1: I watched that show and I went, I don't know if you can get that good here. A lot of my...
0: Why?
1: I don't think there is enough spots maybe if you really tried. but they're not quality. Like, you know, I don't want to speak ill of any of the comedy clubs because it's not their fault, but it's like you go to Perth and then it's like Christmas parties and they're not listening and blah, blah, blah. Like, I did a night of gigs in New York where I did two spots at the New York Comedy Club and then Gotham, three gigs in one night, and the joke got better throughout the night.
0: Yeah.
1: You can't...
0: Because you can work on something.
1: You can't do that.
0: Yeah, you can start out and do like five gigs and then have a bit by the end of the night if you've been working on it all night.
1: Yeah, I went from like Catfish to the Comic Sounds the other night and then like the bit didn't go as well at the Comic Sounds and I was like, oh, there's a different demographic. I went from performing to 20 to 40-year-olds at Catfish, which is my demo, to like a bit older at the Comic Sounds, suburban people, bit older, and also yawning. I was on late. They were like, why is this? It's 10:30 on a Tuesday.
0: Yeah.
1: And I just was like,
0: why is any of this?
1: Yeah.
0: This is not the place to be 10:30. There are places that are cool to be 10:30 on a Tuesday night, but this isn't it.
1: Sure. Yeah.
0: You know, it's good that this exists, but this is not the vibe of this place. Like, you know, if you were in, like, you could definitely be playing a club in New York at 10:30 at night on a Tuesday night, and it's like, that's
1: people
0: the point.
1: Starting their night. They've just had dinner and they're now on a date. And also, it feels like that more international feel that I love. It's more universal. Uh-huh. Like, these jokes need to work in New York because I'm going to do them in Denmark and I'm going to do them in Vancouver. I'm going to do them in Wales. So, like, in Australia, I often find, like, it's easier to get a laugh of a Bunnings joke. Yeah. Uh-huh. You reference a thing they know and you're like, this is a slogan to a Might Attend or something.
0: Sure.
1: And it's a big pop and you're like, is this making me better?
0: Are they only hardware references, by the way? Or are we just doing Bunnings and Might Attend?
1: I do have a bit about Bunnings. I just think of a bit I do. And I know it's cheap, but it crushes. It's a guaranteed applause break. I'm not going to do it. But my point is...
0: Can I tell you, like, I was doing my show in Launceston on the weekend, and there was a guy in the front row I'm talking to, and I said, where do you work? And he goes, like, Hammer Barn. Now, Hammer Barn is what they call Bunnings in Bluey. But did I know that when I was talking to this guy for 5 minutes about this place that I thought he worked in called Hammer Bar?
1: I wouldn't know that either.
0: Absolutely not. And afterwards, people were like, oh, so funny how you pretended you didn't know that thing. And I was like, yeah, I'm real funny how I pretended that I didn't know that thing.
1: So that's how lovely your audience is. My audience would scream and bluey at me until I got it. They'd be like, he's an idiot. It's making me angry. Like, this is not going to go well on TikTok if he doesn't know how about it. No, that is so true. I just think Australia, we live in such an isolated part of the world. Uh-huh. That we have such a unique culture. And when you stay here, it's easy to get comfortable here. Like, I know how to do well at the Comedy Store in Sydney. And I know how to rip 10 that crushes on a Saturday. But I look at that 10, I'm like, 7 minutes or 6 minutes of this would work elsewhere. And it's probably the weakest part.
0: Yeah.
1: So I'm like, I want to write bits that just...
0: Yeah. They're universal.
1: Yeah. And
0: more,
1: maybe it's
0: or
1: just...
0: Or can be more universal.
1: Yeah. And I also think that just like the competition in New York for stage time, you have to be quite good.
0: Yes. So your impetus is to become better. Like to go, where can I go? Not where it will be easier for me, but where I can develop into being...
1: Yeah. Like, almost like I don't want to get comfortable here because... Not that I definitely have not hit a ceiling, and that's not what I'm saying. There are comedians in this country that are so much better than
0: me. But that's not the point that you're making. But also, I think there is an interesting thing about because I was a person who definitely felt like it was important for me to go overseas and do comedy and to do it in places where they did not know me.
1: Mm-hmm.
0: In order for me to, even for my own confidence to go, because you're now in this period of time where you've gone from, I'm a guy who's like working it out on the scene, building my audience. Now I've got this like really great, like strong following, like all over the place.
1: Mm.
0: You get in that headset of going, okay, well, are the audience just laughing because they're like, you know, they like me and they're fans and they come out, or is this good comedy?
1: Yeah.
0: And so going to somewhere where they don't have any of those frames of reference and they don't have those, you can't do your Bunnings joke.
1: Yeah.
0: And you have to actually go, am I good here and can I make it work here in this context?
1: Yeah. And part of me wanted to prove that to myself. Yeah. Like the night before I messaged the club ahead of time being like, can I do spots? Yeah. I'm this comedian. I'm doing a show at this theater. It'd be cool to jump on. And they're like, great.
0: Yeah.
1: So I always do that. If I have a day off before the show, I fly in and just go straight to a comedy club in a random city.
0: Okay.
1: Because A, just to get better, but it's always been a dream of mine. Like, you see it on the internet. You're like, oh my God, I want to do Yuck Yucks.
0: Yeah.
1: I want to do,
0: of course.
1: Like the New York Comedy Club. I want to do Glee and the Comedy Store in London.
0: Yes, like, if you're a comedy fan.
1: I'm just a fan.
0: Anytime you see a thing and you're like, oh, yeah, I've played there. I've been on that stage.
1: Yeah.
0: I've done that gig.
1: Like watching Jerry Seinfeld's special, like comic strip. I'm like, I've been there.
0: Yeah, that's right. I got them. Yeah, I've done gigs there. Oh, wow.
1: And I think it is partly that, but then it's also partly I want to get better. I almost just a fan and like a bit of a geek in the sense I want to do everything. And
0: I think that's cool.
1: But yeah,
0: what's the biggest thing that you haven't done so far that you would love to do? Like if a career genie came down and was like, you know, magic wish, you can do whatever you want to do. Let's say it's not doing a big stadium like Shane Gillis, just because we've already talked about that. So
1: that wouldn't be a dream.
0: Anyway, good.
1: That's not why I aspired to that. I liked it because he came to this town and people around him who never watched comedy. I didn't actually finish that thought. People around him who never watched comedy, like these people are like next to me like, oh, you like this guy? He's great, isn't he? We never get anything like this around here or whatever. Right,
0: yeah.
1: They're like so stoked to be there.
0: Psyched. Yeah.
1: And I love that. Because then you go, I'm sure if you go see him in New York, they're not as... Sure, if you saw a Madison Square Garden there, people are like, yeah, I've seen 4 shows here this year. Because I love that, and that's why I'm going to a place called Renmark next year.
0: Oh, yeah.
1: I can't Renmark. Point to that on a map.
0: West Australia, though, right? South Australia. South Australia. Yeah, that's right. I think there's a Denmark in Western Australia and there's a Renmark in South Australia. That's too hard. I think I have been, actually. But
1: yeah, you've been everywhere, too. Where.
0: Yeah, it was like, I like that. I always loved going everywhere.
1: I'm going to Swan Hill. I'm going to, places I've literally never heard of. I saw them on the touring. My brother Jack, who books my shows, was like, they've got a theater. I want to go here. And I was like, yep.
0: Let's go.
1: And even if it doesn't sell well, I don't care. I just want to I'm going to pull
0: bring it to people who wouldn't necessarily get to see it.
1: I've done 2 people before. I know I can crush.
0: Yeah. Oh yeah, that's my audience actually.
1: It's my people.
0: Yeah. It's not really economical, but it's real good. Like, this is actually my sweet spot.
1: Exactly. And I like performing to different people from different walks of life. I think you can get comfortable doing a city all the time.
0: Yeah.
1: Performing to, you know, tertiary educated people in Sydney who live in the inner west. You know, I want to go to Port Hedland and perform to people who work on farms and mines. That's, you know, could I make them laugh? Because they won't like me. Dudes with beards stare at me and goes, what's going on here?
0: Yeah.
1: You know, they don't like
0: me. I mean, down the mines, dudes with beards just... I don't think there's anyone they don't just stare at. You know what I mean? I've never heard, I've heard a million stories about going, these guys don't like me. Yeah. I've never heard anyone be like, you know who my demo is? Dudes with beards who work down mines.
1: It might be them.
0: Yeah, I reckon it's them. I reckon we should stop taking any of the blame for these guys not liking us.
1: But the point is, I want to be in front of them. I want to put myself in unique positions.
0: Why? So, why do you want to do that? What's this instinct in you? By the way, I love it.
1: Yeah.
0: I dig this.
1: Well, people love it. They're so appreciative. And I love going out. Right. One of the best nights I had on tour was going out to the pub after a show in Kalgoorlie. Mm. Blake and I just went to the pub afterwards and... almost all the show had been, all the people in the pub had been to our show. It did like a 700 seater.
0: Yeah.
1: Like there's nothing going on in these towns. Half people don't even really know who you are. They're like, oh, the TikTok guy. Yeah, I'll go. Oh, sure.
0: Yeah, there's something on. Everyone else is going.
1: Oh, my mate knows him. Cool.
0: Yeah.
1: And then they, you know, they buy drinks all night. And I love asking them about the town. And you just hear the funniest stories. Like they're just like, oh, my mate came down and we have a spud gun, but we didn't have any spud, so we filled it with shit and blah, blah, blah. Just stuff like that. You're like, this doesn't happen in Diamond Creek.
0: Nah.
1: I love that. And I got something cool to tell my mates when I come back. I just love talking to people. I go, like, what's your town? What's the dirty nightclub? What's there to do here? What's the industry? What makes you people tick? I love that. I just want to get to know the people after the show in each town.
0: Where's your favourite place that you've been to in Australia?
1: I love Perth. I'm a big Perth man.
0: Why?
1: It's the best city in the world.
0: Why do you think that Perth is the best city in the world?
1: There's not many people there, but it's like still a city. Yeah. I can do the thing I love there. There's 2 or 3 comedy clubs, so I can gig.
0: Yeah,
1: I can go to a beach. I love running around the river.
0: Yeah, I mean, the weather is stunning.
1: Weather's phenomenal.
0: Like, the weather is incredible. Like, the beaches are beautiful. My favourite place in Australia at the moment is Broome. And, Western Australia in general, that entire coast.
1: Yeah.
0: One way and the other. It's, like, incredible.
1: They've got it figured out over there.
0: Yeah.
1: The Swan Draft on tap. They've just got a lot of stuff going on that the East aren't doing.
0: Yeah, I'm drinking a lot of coffee, though, and I cannot afford the coffee prices.
1: I am
0: out of Western Australia. I'm not, like... I don't have that sort of money. I don't have Husey money. I've got ABC money. You know?
1: I'm not a coffee man, so I don't experience that.
0: You're fine. You're living that WA privilege. Yeah, you're fine.
1: They do hot chockies at a pretty reasonable price. I'm good. I just came back from there last week. Yeah. Did a marathon there. That's great. I got engaged there last week.
0: Did a marathon? Well, hang on. All right. Hang on.
1: It was a big week last week. Met John Cena. I got a lot on, man.
0: Okay, hang on. All right. I mean,
1: it's a lot to
0: unpack. Yeah, it is, isn't it? Okay. Firstly, did they all happen? The marathon didn't happen at the same time as the. You said you did a marathon there.
1: That was at the end of the week. That was a bad decision.
0: So you did a marathon?
1: Yeah, 2 hours sleep. Not good.
0: Yeah, 2 hours sleep and you did a marathon.
1: I've been training for it.
0: Yeah. You didn't spontaneously just join a marathon.
1: No, no. It got away from me at the end. I had a big week leading up to it, and it just found myself at 12:30 a.m. ordering Uber Eats with a 6 a.m. marathon start time going, this wasn't the plan. The
0: carb loading, though. Yeah. You got to get those.
1: When I was running in San Francisco in April, this wasn't the goal of the final 5 hours before the race.
0: Have you run marathons before?
1: I've done one earlier. Interesting. Before last year.
0: Why? Why?
1: I used to do athletics growing
0: up.
1: I know. People always say, like, you know, you don't have to. I love it.
0: Yeah.
1: I
0: what do you love about it, though?
1: It's hard.
0: I'm not even saying, by the way, you don't have to. I wanted to run a marathon and then my hips gave out on me. So I used to love to run. Yeah. One of the great regrets of my life is that I can't run anymore. I used to love, because particularly as a touring comedian, running was the easiest way to exercise, right? You take your sneakers with you, run 10 minutes one way, you run like half an hour one way, you run half an hour back, and you've like done something.
1: You
0: right?
1: see the places.
0: Yeah.
1: Like run around Broome. Yeah. It's great.
0: Yes.
1: Oh, that was hot. Shouldn't done that anyway. It was like 38 degrees.
0: Yeah, but like that's a fun thing to do.
1: Yeah, I like.
0: So I get it. I'm not against any of that. But why marathons?
1: It is a good. I need a goal. I'm a very goal driven person. I'm in winter. I'm not waking up at 6 a.m. to run if I don't have this looming thing ahead of me that will fail if I don't do this.
0: Okay.
1: And it also has been a goal of mine to do that because growing up running my whole life, I was like a cross country. I did athletics outside of school.
0: Uh-huh.
1: Type kid.
0: What was the kind of highest achievement you had in your sort of junior athletics?
1: I was like, I would never make the national team, but I come like fifth at state.
0: Yeah, okay.
1: Yeah. Yeah. So like someone has to come fifth.
0: The big dog from your area.
1: One of my best friends. Today I was dagging out this old trophy thing in his house this morning because I needed it for a bit. And I was like, what's the worst trophy I have? And I was going through a lot of second place trophies.
0: Oh, really? Even at Diamond Creek?
1: Yeah.
0: Oh, no. Who was it? Who was
1: my friend Dean.
0: Oh, okay.
1: Great runner. And he was made the national team.
0: Okay. Well, there you go. Well, you're beaten by someone good then. That's okay. That's fine. How's he at comedy?
1: It's pretty. Yeah, not bad. My mates are pretty funny.
0: I was really going to chalk that up as a win for you, but you've really, I don't know, this Dean guy seems to really have his shit together.
1: Yeah. Well, do you ever think that with your friends? Like, you're like, damn, I think I was just the only one who pursued this.
0: Oh, yeah, absolutely. No. I have many funnier friends than me, absolutely, without a doubt. In fact, I think that the truth of it is, like Roy and HG used to say this a bit, that they would have people come up to them and go, oh, you know, our mates are funnier than you at the pub. And they'd be like, yeah, of course. Like, we can just do it when the red light comes on.
1: Yeah.
0: And that's all the trick is.
1: But I also think it is why I've naturally leaned into crowd work.
0: Yeah.
1: I was doing it because it was a good way to post content. Obviously, that's why I started doing it more. But initially, I was doing it and not filming it.
0: Yeah.
1: I was just doing it because I was like, this is a good part of my set. People like this.
0: Yeah.
1: So
0: you like talking to people.
1: I do like talking to people. I actually like getting to know people.
0: Yeah.
1: I think, which is what a lot of people kind of comment on my videos, like, oh, this guy seems naturally curious.
0: Yes.
1: To learn, like, rather than, like, farming content.
0: Well, yes, and I think that is the difference, and I think it's what I responded to, because there is a certain type of crowd work on the internet that I'm not making any judgments. People play their own games.
1: Oh, it's oversaturated. Yeah. I'm part of the problem.
0: Well, I think there's a style of it that I don't enjoy as much as some other things. As someone who's done crowd work as a big part of my act for years, like, as in, like, yeah, separate crowd work shows, is... Like, mine used to be a little bit more of that style as well, you know, like, as in, like, you know, making fun of, like, blah, blah, blah. It's become much more curious, and that's what I liked about yours, was there was a lot of really curious stuff where you're like, you seem genuine. And what you're saying, you told me that anecdote before about wanting to stick around the town and find out about the guy who, like, used the spud gun to... That's what you're doing in your crowd work.
1: Yeah.
0: You're just asking those same questions that you would ask these people if you were having a drink with them in the bar afterwards, and you can tell that.
1: Yeah.
0: As opposed to somebody going, who's this with you because I'm about to destroy your relationship.
1: Yeah. I'm not interested in that either.
0: Yeah, right?
1: It's boring.
0: Yeah.
1: It's easy to roast someone. Negativity is
0: easy. That's the easy thing.
1: It's like it's easy to write a bit about ranting about why you don't like something. It's fun.
0: Of course it is. And yes, and can be great.
1: Of course.
0: But it is the easiest version of it.
1: Yeah. Whereas like, I met a guy in Kalgoorlie as well that did a tattoo. He goes, I just did a tattoo all around my body, like the whole lap. And I was like, wait, like which way?
0: Yeah.
1: And he's like, GT stripe. Way.
0: Yeah.
1: Just straight through everything. He was a tattoo ass. He's like, some guy just wanted that
0: free. Yeah.
1: And he's like, yeah, it was on his last legs and he just always wanted a tattoo. So he got one line just around his body. And I was like, that's, you know, again, you don't get that in Melbourne.
0: No.
1: Yeah? That's a Kalgoorlie thing. People have a lot of tattoos here, but they're not.
0: Yeah, not.
1: They're not doing a lap.
0: Not for that reason. What's that one called? The lap.
1: Yeah. So that I just love stuff like that. I think it's, and it's why I like going to the other parts of the world. I remember going out with these guys in Barcelona who'd come to my show, and you know, staying out to like 4 a.m. They were lovely. I was with a Scottish guy, an Irish guy, and a Spanish guy, and they like walked me home. Like, you can't walk home; you'll get mugged, and stuff like that. And I'm glad I had them there. But like, told me, like, see these guys there? Like, yeah, that would have mugged you. And then, like, we said hi to them. And they seem lovely, but like, that would have stolen from you. But just stuff like that, I'm like, oh, that's cool. Like, that's an experience you don't get unless you go out. And, you know, next time I'm in Barcelona, good thing to know. just love that.
0: John Cena getting engaged on Rottnest Island. In what order should we be doing these two things?
1: Let's do it in order of things that were most important to me.
0: So okay, John Cena.
1: No, right aside, it was, I've been dating my partner Meg for like 7 years.
0: Yep.
1: And Perth is both of our favourite places in the world because we left during COVID and stayed there for a long time. I got out. I got to see Melbourne win a premiership on that, which was my team. So that was pretty cool. Yeah.
0: Oh my God.
1: I got to go.
0: You're the unicorn.
1: I'm the guy.
0: Because I've been thinking about this. We have this discussion on our footy podcast a bit, which is because remember famously there was that guy who snuck across the border and got in all that trouble and like big fine, et cetera, et cetera. But in retrospect, he one of the very few Melbourne fans that got to see their team win the premiership.
1: Yeah. Actually, I got Dean's ticket. That's what I've got over him. He's a Melbourne supporter too, and he gave me his members ticket.
0: Is that right?
1: Yes. Yeah, you might be good at running in comedy, brother, but you didn't see your team win the
0: Couldn't run through that wall they put up across the border in Western Australia, could you? Yeah. Okay. Because not many Melbourne fans really got to see it. And obviously with what's happened since, you're probably not going to get to see it again in the...
1: We just got rid of Petrarca. Yeah. We are cooked.
0: I'd like to feel bad for you, but obviously you beat my team in the grand final, so I can't...
1: You're a Doggies man, of course.
0: Yeah, I can't.
1: And I apologise for bringing that up so hastily with joy. I forgot.
0: That's fine. I've healed. You've got rid of all your players that destroyed us.
1: Yeah.
0: I feel worse now, apparently, when we play Gold Coast and GWS, because they're the people who broke my heart.
1: That's so true. I did obviously the lockdown year 2020, and then it got to August, had another tour booked in, because you know we're just postponing stuff, and I was like, I'm not cancelling another tour. And that's when I wasn't that popular, but I was popular enough to like be doing pubs and stuff. And then me and my partner Meg, we just, one day at 8 p.m, we're like, let's just book a flight out tomorrow. We looked at, you know, you could tell by the end, like, it's going to get bad again. We're going to be locked down in 2 days. So we just booked the next flight at 8 a.m, we packed all our stuff in a suitcase, and the next day, we're only ones at the airport. We flew to Darwin. We put ourselves in quarantine, which you could do. There was a loophole.
0: Yeah.
1: We paid for it.
0: Yeah, I remember that. Yeah.
1: I was there right before the Olympians came back from Tokyo because I was there during the Olympics. I remember watching the Olympics at Howard Springs in Northern Territory. I added a show in Darwin. We just booked one in 2 weeks from now once we get out. And then I went to Perth, did a show there. Then I did all Queensland. Then I was just dodging
0: it. Yeah, because it was like... opened in a lot of those places.
1: And my family and stuff, like, don't come home. Like, you're not missing anything.
0: Like, mate, this is the one time you do not want to be in Diamond Creek.
1: Yeah, we stayed away between August and November.
0: Yeah.
1: And during that time, I was in Tassie for 2 weeks. And if you'd been in Tassie for 2 weeks, you're allowed to enter Perth because they had no cases. So Melbourne made the grand final, and I was like, I made an hour.
0: Oh.
1: So I had to go back to my hotel. I rocked up to the airport with a beanie on, and the guy was like, you're technically not illegally allowed to go here. But he saw my beanie, and he goes, if you promise to stay in your hotel till midnight, you're good. And then he goes, and then you have to get a test in the next 48 hours.
0: So... You went to Western Australia during COVID.
1: Yeah.
0: It's very special to you. You got engaged on Rottnest Island.
1: Yeah.
0: did she know that this was probably happening on this day, or was it a surprise?
1: I think she had a feeling like, oh, maybe we'll do it when we go to Perth, but I was disguising everything for her birthday. We were like, oh, we'll say Crown Towers for your birthday, okay, and I did a few days after her birthday.
0: Good. Yeah,
1: and,
0: that's fun.
1: I think she just, I lack admin skills, and she knows that, so she, I think she was just surprised that I, like, figured it all out.
0: Managed to work it all out.
1: And then when she saw the box, she was like, whoa. She walked the other way, and I was on one knee, and I had to be like, no, come back. Hey.
0: I'm down here.
1: Yeah, she just, like, freaked out. And, yeah. Yeah, that was, nice, it was amazing.
0: Now, did you film it?
1: No.
0: Nah. Nice, right?
1: What?
0: Private moment.
1: Of course.
0: Yes.
1: That's
0: good,
1: insane.
0: Right? Yeah, but...
1: That's, people this is like a world, YouTuber.
0: I'm but not- this is what I mean. We live in a world where, like... You have to draw your own lines to where, like, you film or don't film things, right?
1: Of course.
0: Because the demand will always be, hey, where's the... We'd love to see that.
1: Oh, yeah, but, I don't want...
0: No. Nah.
1: I wouldn't love for you to see that. It's our moment.
0: Yes.
1: Yeah, it was amazing, and I will remember it forever.
0: Great.
1: It's awesome.
0: As it should be.
1: And,
0: John Cena, let's give us that one.
1: Yeah, yeah. So, finally. yeah, which is pretty crazy. Yeah, I was with my Blake Pavey, who you've had on the show.
0: Of course.
1: He
0: link in show notes.
1: Yeah, he would have showed you... Oh, he would have talked about his... I'm assuming you're talking about his Make-A-Wish.
0: Yeah.
1: And met Mini John Cena.
0: Yes.
1: So the follow-up to that is... for any fans of that episode, we pitched an idea to Netflix to be like, oh, it'd be cool if Blake could do his, you know, reunion Make-A-Wish, you know? They could, two old guys just catching up like old mates. And for some reason, they made it happen. And I was the only one allowed to go in with them, like, oh, you can bring Luke to, like, film it. And I was like, oh, I love John Cena. I'll go meet John Cena. And, yeah, we're in this room, and it's not really my story to tell, it's Blake's, but it was... with the Starlight Foundation, and we were the only people there that weren't
0: there
1: on a Make-A-Wish. And the room was very quiet.
0: Oh.
1: And we obviously waited till the end.
0: Of course.
1: You don't jump in.
0: That's polite.
1: But we were waited for about 20 minutes in this room while I was wrapping up.
0: And well, you have the luxury to wait, so.
1: Yeah. Yeah, we do. Yeah. Yes, we had plenty of time on our hands. A lifetime. Anyway. And to his credit, it was really cool watching him navigate that room. He is so generous with his time.
0: Well, is he not the most, like, requested person in the history of Make-A-Wish or something like that?
1: You can tell, Mike. This man knows his way around this environment.
0: And what an incredible gift to give to the world, by the way. Like, if you think of the amount of people who are at the most... I mean, because imagine having a sick kid, right? Like, the worst thing that you could possibly imagine as a parent. And this man has, like, brought so much joy to these people in these awful situations.
1: And watching him navigate that and to speak to the families and stuff was really beautiful. And I'm glad I saw that. And then he came over to Blake and I afterwards and started talking to Blake. And I think he was under the impression that Blake is a lot more sick than he is. Because he was being very lovely to Blake.
0: Oh, yeah.
1: Uh-huh. I was like, dude.
0: Yeah, Blake's fine, mate.
1: This guy paid his own way to Perth to go to Crown Jewel, mate. He doesn't need to meet you. And they saw it in this story of, like, he's actually, since meeting you in 2014.
0: He was cured. You cured him.
1: Yeah.
0: That's why he's still alive today. Doctors say it's the only explanation is that meeting you cured him.
1: Yeah.
0: Like, he will live forever. They say he's actually never going to die now.
1: Yeah, he's immortal. Thanks to, because he never gave up. Hustle, loyalty, and respect. Thanks, John. And he was so lovely. And did I jump in for a quick photo then?
0: Of course. Well, you're there. That's no harm.
1: No.
0: You're not pushing a sick kid out of the way to get it done.
1: And Blake was so nervous. It was so cute.
0: Yeah. Oh, that's nice.
1: But John would ask him questions. And Blake was phoning a friend to me. He was like, I think Luke would know the answer to this. I'm like, I don't know this. What do you answer him, you weirdo?
0: It's like a personal question about him. You're like, I don't know.
1: Yeah.
0: I don't know, mate. All right. Do you have a life philosophy? That is what I ask people on this podcast, and so I'm going to ask you, do you have a life philosophy?
1: I thought about this, and the short answer is not particularly, it's not something I think about.
0: That's fine.
1: But if I had to, like, pick an essence, probably, like, just kind of go for it, just do it. It's Nike slogan too.
0: Yeah.
1: I think that's always been my thing, is, like, no one's going to give you a career, for example, me or whatever, just, like, start doing it yourself. And that's kind of what I feel like I still do it. I don't really. This is great. When this email came through, I'm like, oh, something came my way.
0: Didn't have to reach out for yourself.
1: Someone's platformed me.
0: Someone reached out to you.
1: Yeah. It's hard to find me outside of my own Instagram handle, to be honest. So, just kind of do it, and then hopefully things will come your way and just work hard. I don't know.
0: Yeah. I mean, man, like, I love nothing more than somebody who, like, makes it themselves. Because I've been lucky enough also that there's been some organizational stuff around some of the jobs that I've had. But I really think it's important to forge your own career and your own perspective and to say, I've made these choices because they were the choices that I wanted to make. And I built the career that I wanted to build. I think I admire it. Like, it's been nice to watch you do it. And it's been awesome to have this chat today. I've still got more questions. I'm not quite done, but I'm aware that it is 8 o'clock at night and my lovely producer James has been here all day long. So I'm going to keep it as tight as I possibly can.
1: You're a hero, James.
0: Yes, exactly. You are a hero. You are an absolute hero. I like to ask people what they think happens when they die. What do you think happens when you die?
1: I'm very, I don't know if this is a negative outlook, but I think nothing happens.
0: Yeah, that's fine. That's what most people say.
1: It's kind of the way I look at the world, though. I just don't. I'm like, who cares?
0: Who cares? Do you look at the world and think, as in, like, in relation to you, like, I mean, because I think in the way that I would say this, and I've got to shut up because we've got to wind this up, but I need you to talk more, and I'm going to continue to talk regardless of this.
1: This is going to be one of those, I'm going to be driving home going, like, I talk too much.
0: No, you've been so good. Like, I like the idea of it. Like, so many people on this podcast talk about the idea of there being nothing before and after. That is one thing. But the idea of realizing that our lives are insignificant in so many different ways, that it is just luck that you get to have a good life or a bad life, or things happen from day to day, and good people die all the time, and great things happen to terrible people all the time. And, you know, a lot of it doesn't make any sense. And if you can give your ego over to the idea that, like, nothing much matters in a sense.
1: I think that helps to have that perspective on life in what we do, because it sounds weird to say, but often a lot of parts of my life are very self-centered around me in the sense that even my relationship with Meg, like, she travels with me for my show. She works at the show. She does great. And she loves it. And she's equally as a part of it as I am. But it ultimately started because I was like, oh, let's go do shows.
0: Yeah.
1: And maybe, like, removing yourself from that and being like, it doesn't matter. Like, who cares? Just because people want to buy a ticket to you now, you're not the most important thing in their life. Nothing really matters. Who cares? Let's go to the pub.
0: Yeah. Good. I like that. That's a good vibe. I think that's a really healthy way to be looking at the world and the perspective. If you had to choose one or the other to know how you die or when you die, which would you choose?
1: How?
0: Yeah. Okay. Would you avoid the thing? If it was, like, say, falling off a ladder, would you avoid going up ladders from then on? Or would you just go, I'm just going to live my life and the ladder will take me when it's going to take me?
1: Yeah, maybe. That's a bit of fun, because that'd, like, you go up a ladder, you're like, there's no way this is the thing.
0: This is the one.
1: This feels
0: this
1: great.
0: This can't be it.
1: Yeah.
0: Ooh. Like, on the third step, like, is this the one?
1: Yeah, for sure.
0: Yeah,
1: and then you go up to, like, the fifth step, you're like, oh, okay, maybe this is.
0: Yeah, I'll just, you know what, it was fun. Whatever, guys. Whatever, I'm just going to come down now. It's fine. Then John Cena comes in and bashes you with a ladder.
1: Yeah. And then I'll be like, okay, this is probably
0: this is it.
1: Yeah. Take me, John. That'd be a dream come true.
0: If you could wake up tomorrow.
1: Death by attitude adjustment is like a life goal of mine.
0: If you woke up tomorrow and you had a skill, and the way I like to define this skill is something you could learn to do in your 10,000 hours, but you're never going to bother putting in the 10,000 hours. You just like to be able to do it. What would you like to be able to do?
1: Guitar. It's so cool.
0: Okay.
1: I play guitar sometimes still, but I left those dreams behind and pursued penis comedy.
0: Yeah. Would you bring music into the act if you were really good at guitar? Or do you think you would just go to the guitar and the comedy would go away?
1: I would bring it in if I could sing.
0: Yeah.
1: Because I am good enough at guitar
0: to
1: play a few chords.
0: Comedy songs.
1: Comedy
0: totally,
1: songs.
0: Yeah.
1: Song.
0: Yeah. You're way ahead
1: proficient.
0: Of comedy song.
1: Yeah.
0: That's right.
1: Tripod, if you need a fourth member, you probably wouldn't, because then it wouldn't be tripod.
0: No, that's good. New direction, you know? That's right. I mean, at one stage,
1: if you want a fourth pod?
0: To be honest with you, like, at some stage, like, the members of the band Five were touring and there was only three of them. So I think that tripod could have a fourth member.
1: Yeah.
0: All right. What superpower would you like to have if you could have any superpower, like comic book superpower?
1: Flying.
0: Yeah. Would you fly for convenience or for travel? What speed would you fly at? Would you have a flying outfit?
1: I'm thinking like realistic physics, and like you fly too much, you'd have to wear goggles and
0: that's right.
1: get dry mouth. And
0: all those sort of things. Yeah. I think about that too.
1: So flying just for convenience, but I'd still get in a plane.
0: Yeah.
1: But no Ubers and stuff would be great. Like would have got here on time.
0: Yeah, in the same way as today you're like, oh, I better fly.
1: Yeah.
0: I'm running late. And there's so much traffic, I'll fly.
1: Punt road, fly. Yeah.
0: You know what, I'll fly.
1: Yeah. For sure.
0: Okay, last question. I have a time machine. I can take you to any point in the future or any point in the past. It is one round trip. All I ask is you do not use this time machine trip for anything for the world. What you are going to use it for is something purely selfish. You just want to go and visit something or see something or experience something or whatever. But what would you like to use your time travel for?
1: It would have to be something out of a curiosity perspective. Like it'd have to be like the pyramids or like
0: what are you curious about? Landing. What are you most curious about?
1: Yeah. It'd have to be something like that. Maybe like something where I could come back and be like, oh, you guys didn't even know.
0: Don't even know. Dinosaurs had a lot more feathers than we imagined.
1: Yeah.
0: Which is probably actually true.
1: Yeah. I probably would skip that one.
0: You're like, I'm not interested in that. But I want to be on the grassy knoll to see who shot JFK.
1: Maybe something like that. And that is self-indulgent, but that is probably like the thing of like the curiosity thing of, it wouldn't be something for me. It wouldn't be like go back to watch a particular show or be at a particular moment in modern history.
0: No.
1: It'd be go back to something and go, whoa, they were doing that.
0: Yeah.
1: Crazy.
0: Yeah, and then people would be like, and then they do this and you just be like, bullshit.
1: Yeah.
0: Nah, mate, but wasn't like that at all.
1: You wouldn't be able to communicate with people from that age, so that would be frustrating, actually.
0: Yeah, so that's the issue with time travel in general is like, how would you be received?
1: Can't go too far back.
0: One of the things that I've learned from doing this is a white man privileged even question to ask, because it turns out a lot of people who are not white or not men don't like to go too far back in time, because it turns out it's not ideal conditions.
1: That is true.
0: Not something I imagined when I first started asking the question, but something I've learned through people's answers to the question.
1: Yeah, and you're a better person than I am, because my first thought was like, you're right, they'll think my genes are weird. And that comes from a place of privilege, ladies and gentlemen, that I was like, wouldn't want to be judged about my choice of pants.
0: Hey, thanks for doing this podcast, man. I've really enjoyed it.
1: Thanks for having me. I really appreciate it.
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19: I always wanted to be an archaeologist when I was growing up, so that's going amazing. Over there and dusting off. Oh, don't laugh at that.
20: Quite seriously, though.
19: Don't you dare laugh at that.
20: Well, I was an archaeologist.
19: Shut up, you head. I would have been a great archaeologist.
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19: Archaeologists have dug up a 5,000-year-old pub in Iraq.
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22: What are you digging up now, Loz?
19: The past. My own past.
20: What? You run out of faces to dig.
19: No. Look, my uncle came down for a visit, Trevor. He's Dad's brother. And we don't get to see him much because he lives in Yamba. And a beautiful man. We love him dearly, and much like many other members of our family, he's got a touch of the strange about him.
22: You can't say that about Uncle Trev.
19: No, but I'm strange. We're all a bit weird. And I say that because he sat down across from me at the table and he goes, I hear you're a bit of an amateur archaeologist.
22: Yamba.
19: Trevor, how'd you hear that? He goes, and on the radio. He goes, I myself dabble. He's a dabbler.
20: You're kidding.
19: But he properly does it. So
20: it runs in the family.
19: It does. It's hereditary.
22: Oh, wow.
19: Can't escape it, Roo. It's in me blood.
20: So it's in your genes.
19: So he said what he does is he was a park ranger for many years up in near Yamba, in that sort of the bush around there and everything. And so he knows the area really well, and he knows where all the old gold mines are and where the old, like, he knows just local history.
22: A lot of stuff like that way.
19: He takes a metal detector out. It's like a really high, powerful one.
22: Right. Mm.
19: And he's found all sorts of coins and all sorts of artifacts and things. Because you look for places where people got off trains, where there were little pubs. You can find them on the old maps.
22: Cool.
19: And then you go to that area, take the detector out, and you find all sorts of old artifacts that are just in the ground. But he's going to send me one of his coins from the 1800s, he said he found, and he's going to send that down. But he also said that I need to get a metal detector, and I've never seen my dad laugh so hard. He keeled over. He said, you're not. You can't.
20: Come on, Trev, what's
2: Is
20: your
2: there
20: life
2: anything
20: come
2: more
20: to?
2: Boring than receiving a coin by post?
19: It's exciting.
20: Next thing, you get a stamp. Are you going to look forward to that? Are you going to sit by the post and wait for it to come and drop
19: the coin?
20: What are you going to do with the coin?
19: Keep it as a treasure.
20: And do what?
19: What do you do with half the crap you have? It just sits there and you enjoy its existence because you know it's there. But I said to him,
20: G'day,
19: I can't...
20: guys, come and have a look at my coin.
19: I can't get a metal detector because I've never seen... And I'm sorry, excuse me if this is a stereotype, but never seen anyone under the age of 60 and female with a metal detector.
2: So why don't you break the stereotype then?
19: Because it'll look like I'm investigating a crime or something. I'll look like I work as a plainclothes
20: detective.
19: You can
20: make it cool, Oz.
19: I could make metal detectors cool again.
2: Yeah,
19: all right, if anyone out there is younger than 60,
2: yes,
19: and I don't even care if you're a man or a woman, just under 60, and you use a metal detector regularly, send me in some tips on what I should buy.
22: 0488 51047.
19: Hey, even if you're over 60, I would like your tips too. 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
19: Entry level.
2: Yeah, that's it.
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19: 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Scrooge right. filling, arch clear lifting, day, giving,
1: yes.
19: salad
1: good show.
19: Suggesting,
1: okay, that's what you
19: generous limit giving,
1: about
19: member
1: what about
19: supporting, essay loving partner.
27: Yeah, love
19: so
27: music.
19: For great value health
1: apart
19: cover,
1: apart
19: there's no
1: bunny,
19: better partner in health than health partners. Health insurance made human.
27: Oh, at the moment, I just have, to be honest, just a random playlist. Stevie and I have a soundtrack we listen to because he's a huge movie fan and, you know, there's so many soundtracks we love, like random, The Sound of Music, The Wedding Singer, stuff like that.
1: Wedding Singer.
27: Honestly, it's a bit outrageous.
1: Well, that was my next question, a movie that you've enjoyed. Well, what's a movie you and Stevie enjoy watching together?
27: Stuff like that. The Wedding Singer, Dumb and Dumber, Happy Gilmore.

0: I love it. Podcasts, do you listen to them?
1: Just starting, actually.
0: Okay. Well, give me one that you've just started listening to.
1: Well, obviously, Howie Gaines is going to be one.
0: Yeah, of course. Thank you.
1: Mark Boris. I recently did a podcast with him and enjoy his stuff. So
0: clever man.
1: Yeah. I really enjoyed, as much as your interview, his as well. It's interesting.
0: Good. First ever job, first thing you did that you got paid for?
1: Mucking out stables.
0: This is with your dad?
1: No, actually, sorry, milking cows.
0: Milking cows. What'd you get paid like? Do you get paid per cow or per hour or per litre?
1: He paid me a weekly wage of $100 and I thought I was pretty rich as a 14-year-old getting $100 a week.
0: What time do you have to get up to milk the cows?
1: 5:30.
0: Wow. Okay.
1: It's a relentless job. Yeah. To all the dairy farmers out there, well done.
0: Respect. I can't see either of mine getting up at that time of the day. So that was your first job. What was your first car?
1: Holden Vectra.
0: Holden Vectra.
1: A manual. I thought I'm going to learn with a manual because then I'll be easy when I've got an automatic.
0: Absolutely. What colour was the Vectra?
1: Black.
0: Black. Favourite holiday destination?
1: I have to say Bali because it is just so easy to get to. It never disappoints and probably been there about 12 times. So.
0: Right. Bucket list destination. Haven't been like to go.
1: I would love to go to Alaska.
0: Yes.
1: Just somewhere a bit different.
0: Okay. A skill that you are good at that we wouldn't know about, doesn't matter how random that skill may be. So I can't obviously be riding and training horses or public speaking.
1: Sudoku champion.
0: Are you? A Sudoku champion. That's a good one. That's a good one.
1: What I'm not sure it's much use in life.
0: It doesn't matter. What if anything scares you?
1: Oh, God, life.
0: Yeah.
1: I think I still live with a lot of trauma because of the trauma I've been through. So I'm constantly praying and just hoping to get through each day without anything too much going wrong.
0: Absolutely. Can't be a horse race. What's your favourite sporting event you've been to?
1: Oh, I have to say the Australian Open.
0: You got a real thing for tennis, don't you?
1: I do. We grew up with horse racing and tennis.
0: Right.
1: Well, we watched a lot of my older brothers and sisters probably paved that way for me, but it's just something I really enjoyed.
0: I like that.
1: And, sorry, the mental strength of the tennis players. 5 hours on a court in the heat. We know how extreme our heat is in Australia.
0: Yep.
1: I cannot fathom that, and playing with the cramps, like, you know, as a rider you're so, you know, underweight and you're dehydrated because you're trying to reach weight goals and stuff, and to watch them who are physically, you know, at their extreme, to me that just blows me away. So I think I just have so much respect for them.
0: We always finish this the same way, but before that, just indulge me if you could. So the winner stays on, right? You understand what I mean. You start with Northerly. Sunline comes along. Do you stay on Northerly or do you jump on Sunline?
1: Sunline.
0: Sunline or Takeover Target?
1: Sunline.
0: Sunline or Maccabi Diva?
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0: Maccabi Diva or Winx?
1: Maccabi Diva. That's a tough call because she was...
0: Is there any horse that you've seen or know of that you would get on to surpass Maccabi Diva?
1: No. I think she was Farlap, maybe.
0: That's a great answer. This is the final question I have for you. But unfortunately, Michelle Payne, this defines you as an icon, as a Melbourne Cup winner, as a rider of over 7,000 races, as a trainer, as part of a big family, as a proud Australian. As uncomfortable as it is, you need to look me in the eye when you answer this. Michelle Payne, pineapple on pizza, yes or no?
1: To be honest, I have to say yes, and I can't even eat pineapple on its own.
0: Well done. It is the correct answer, and it is why you're an Australian icon.
1: Thanks.
0: Well done.
2: Michelle Payne has created history at Flemington, the first lady to win the Melbourne Cup.
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1: Well, yeah, I do a lot of fishing and I don't want to eat crocs. 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
4: A truly iconic moment in Australian sport. Michelle Payne built the woman a statue, which they now have.
7: I walked in here as a young girl thinking, you know, how privileged it was just to be here, to be riding and to be competing, to now have a statue for life. I couldn't be happier.
4: So I could do a long intro here, because Michelle Payne is a seriously impressive person. But I'll cut to the chase and simply say that this is one of my favourite episodes for a long time. And Michelle's care for her brother Stevie during the recording, which you will hear, made a huge impression on me.
8: So many lost and left behind, and no one seemed to care. Those who should seems like they're blind.

0: Michelle has written two books. Both are excellent. The first, Life as I Know It, and more recently, Ride On, Hope, Healing, and Getting Back on the Horse, which I read before this conversation. You should read as well. Thanks to Nanette Moulton, Michelle's long-term manager, for making this episode happen, and for her genuine care for Michelle, and to my wonderful wife, Erica, who told me I simply had to work out how to feature Michelle on the show. Enjoy the story of Michelle J. Payne, OAM, history maker.
1: So when you search and then you find, and know just where to go, and thoughts that once used to cloud

0: Tread with me. 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
1: Welcome to the Howie Games. A guest that I guess is a icon of Australian sport and life. She's a pioneer, and we've been trying to get her on this show for quite some time. It's not her fault, it's no one's fault, but we are pumped that Michelle Payne joins the Howie Games. Michelle, we've met 3 minutes ago, which is rare for me and a guest. How are you going?
2: Great, Howie. Thanks for having me finally. We connect.
1: I think the previous record was we were trying to get Kelly Slater on for 4 years. I think on and off. It has been maybe 6 years with you just because you are an international icon and star and have been through a lot in life. I just want to check right at the start. The Super Bowl is currently on. I want to see if you're cool or not. Halftime entertainer was a dude called Bad Bunny. Are you across Bad Bunny?
2: I'm not. So does that make me not cool?
1: Well, I'm not either. And my kids were talking about Bad Bunny this morning. He appeared in Happy Gilmore 2,
2: but he's
1: out of Puerto Rico and he's just been performing at the Super Bowl halftime. I didn't know him and I thought I'm getting old. So welcome to the club.
2: Well, Stevie would be disappointed in me, my brother, because he's a big Happy Gilmore fan and I haven't seen Happy Gilmore 2 because actually I heard it wasn't quite as good as the first one.
1: The first hour is quite good. I've read your book, Ride On. I've just been on a surf trip and I read it. I actually read it twice. It was a captivating book. Congratulations on the book. People should read it. We'll discuss the book in a moment. But firstly, your world in which you live, you've just been interviewed in front of a lot of people that are involved in property, yeah?
2: That's correct. Yes, Bell Property it was.
1: Okay, Bell Property. How long did it take you to get out of the building when you were finished? Because I want to give people an understanding of the world you currently live in now.
2: Yeah, look, it's crazy, Howie. It's been 10 years since my famous day of winning the Melbourne Cup. And I thought, you know, should be starting to die down a bit. And I was grateful to be asked to speak there and being interviewed by Sarah James, who was excellent in her own right. And I thought it went pretty well. I was hoping that the crowd had really taken on board some of the main points I was trying to get across. And honestly, just overwhelmed by the support and the lining up of people. And it just brought me back to the initial stages of straight after the Melbourne Cup where it was mayhem and crazy. So it really is amazing to think that one race like the Melbourne Cup can change your life in an instant. 3 minutes it takes, you know, to complete that race. So, it's unbelievable, really.
1: Nanette Moulton, who's looked after you forever and a day and is a wonderful lady for making this happen, she said 45 minutes of selfies and people wanting your time. What do you think, Michelle, right from the start, it is about your story that has so captivated not just the sporting public but the Australian public?
2: Well, obviously being the first woman is the main point. But I think it wasn't just smooth sailing through my career. Probably is one of the main parts and why Rachel Griffiths approached me to make the film Ride Like a Girl. Losing my mum at 6 months old, being the youngest of 10 kids, being raised by a dad, it's pretty unique. Not only that, then having Stephen, who's the second youngest, my older brother, who's got Down syndrome, being the strapper of Prince Penzance on that great day and then playing himself in the film. It's just got so many different elements that, you know, we were just brought up with was normal to us. But, you know, as life goes on and people approach you for different things, you realise it is different. And sadly, in those, with having so many kids in our family, and there's been a lot of tragedies after losing my mum. We lost two sisters, and I lost a brother as well who died at birth. So, there's lots of different elements, I suppose.
1: So people will listen to what you've just said there, and a lot of people, which is why I've really been hopeful and keen to get you on the show, know you as a Melbourne Cup winning jockey. I don't think a lot of people, unless they've read your two excellent books, have a full understanding of what you've been through in your life, the highs and the lows. Reading your book, what came through to me was your toughness. Like, you're a very, very tough person. Do you think toughness and the ability to get through difficult situations is learnt, or you're born with it, do you reckon, Michelle? Because it comes through in every single page of your book.
2: I think that being one of 10, we've got lots of different family members to compare yourself to. I think we're probably born pretty tough. My dad's tough, and I think my mum, even though I never got to meet her, from what I hear the stories, was probably the toughest of all. She had 11 children in 16 years.
1: Wow.
2: She apparently, from what I've been told, was an unbelievable cook. She'd make a cake. She had 10 kids to look after. She'd bake a cake, it'd be gone in 2 minutes, and she'd just be so happy that everyone enjoyed it. It was just devoured by the sounds of things. She had a vegetable garden. She milked a cow for the milk for the family. Anything left over, she'd take into the homeless shelter because she didn't want it to go to waste. How she had the time to run a household, she ran the books. She obviously kept a home. Apparently, it wasn't super tidy, and Dad used to say that to her, and she said, "What do you want, happy kids or a clean house?"
1: Dad to look after.
2: Exactly.
1: Dad setting a high bar.
2: Exactly. So I think I have to thank Mum for the toughness, and obviously, having lost her at 6 months old, I didn't get to know her, sadly, but heard the stories and, what an amazing woman. And then from then we had our dad who raised all of us on his own. So both sides, I think I was fortunate to have very tough parents and to be given that example from him as well. Not only him, my older brothers and sisters all showed me their different toughness in certain ways. They helped obviously raise me from a baby and had to learn, you know, to handle the situation that was put before them of losing their mum, but then, you know, try to do their best for us younger kids. So it's probably the perfect setup to be strong and resilient.
1: I was very lucky to work under a fella years ago at Channel 7 by the name of Neil Kearney. And he taught me how to put together a sports story on television. I've never been able to do it as well as him. And when I first joined Channel 7, he went out and he did a story with your dad and however many kids. And it was, I knew nothing of your family story. And he told the story and the way your father spoke, it's still with me today. I hope that story exists somewhere. Your dad, tell us a little bit about your dad before he met your mum. So he was horses and a jockey himself, yeah?
2: Yeah, he was sort of
1: What's
2: a bit
1: his name,
2: of,
1: firstly, for those that aren't aware?
2: Patrick Gerard Payne.
1: Patrick Gerard Payne. It's a very grand name.
2: Yeah. He was brought up tough himself, from what I gather. His dad was tough. And a bit of a free spirit, really. He loved horses. He used to buy cattle. I think that was one of his first jobs, that he used to buy and sell cattle. And he had a go at the rodeo. I don't know why and how, but he thought he'd have his hand at that. And then he became a jumps jockey, which he just had a go, basically. He wasn't afraid to be laughed at. He wasn't afraid to get it wrong, but he backed himself. And I think he passed that on to me especially, but also to all of us kids. He bought a horse when he'd met my mum and started training, and I think he spent $1,300 on it, and this is pretty much what changed our life and brought us to Australia. The horse was raised on the dairy farm that he had with my mum and the first four kids, and used to work up and down the hills of that farm, bringing in the cows. And
1: where was that farm?
2: It was in a place called Taranaki, Hara, in New Zealand.
1: Yep.
2: And my older sister, Bridget, used to ride him. She was 12 years old. He was a two-year-old colt. Those of you who don't understand horses, it's pretty bizarre to have a young 12-year-old girl riding a two-year-old colt. They can be, you know, a bit boisterous. He used to rear a fair bit, I'm told, and was, you know, had a character. So this horse became the two-year-old Australasian champion. He brought it over to Australia because he did really well in New Zealand. He did really well in Queensland when they first arrived, and Dad was approached by Colin Hayes, who was one of the leading trainers in Australia. And I think they sold him for around $300,000, which back then,
1: wow,
2: was a lot of money from his $1,300 investment.
1: That's a good investment.
2: And the prize money that he won before that. So Colin Hayes bought this horse, who was named Our Paddy Boy after the eldest boy who had just been born, Patrick, my older brother. And our Paddy boy went to Colin Hayes and he wouldn't perform. They couldn't get him to run. And Dad said maybe he's missing his mate. So they bought his stable mate, which was a horse called Gentle Joker, for $80,000. So Dad did very well.
1: So he sold Gentle Joker as part of the extra deal.
2: Exactly. So from a man who really just had a go at something that he was interested in, training horses, it sort of set us up. He has some great stories from just taking a chance and backing himself. And I guess that's what I ended up having to do as a rider. You know, you have to really have confidence in yourself for others to believe in you, to give you the opportunity. And one of my favorite stories of Dad and my mum is that he had a horse and he was getting it ready for this steeplechase. And steeplechase is a race with the jumps. And he was 200 to 1, this horse. And Dad said to Mum, you know, I've saved this amount of money and I'm starting to doubt myself. And she said, I think you should back your judgment. And he put everything he had on it and saved two shillings or something to buy a beer if it got beat.
1: That was it.
2: Exactly. And the horse won, and Dad made enough money to buy a farm. He didn't. He lent the money to one of Mum's brothers to buy a farm, and he paid him back later. But just one of my favourite stories of racing, for example, of what it can do to set up your life and change your life. But secondly, in backing yourself and backing your judgment.
1: If you had to say, and I am sure he has taught you books full of information about horses, but if you had to take one thing that your dad has taught you about horses that's become ingrained in you, riding, successful trainer, what would that one thing be above all others?
2: I think it's the respect that you build with the horse. They have to respect you. They're 500-600 kilo animals. And we work with them from as young as I can remember, 4 or 5 years old. So you're tiny and you're trying to control these big animals. And what is probably the most beautiful part of working with them is they do respect you if you deal with them and handle them in the right way. So I think all of my life watching him, and he doesn't think that we learnt as much off him as we probably let him know, which is sad, because, you know, we watch him daily and his horsemanship. I think that is something that is really hard to teach, and one, we were brought up with it, and hopefully two, we were just, you know, born with it as well.
1: I have 2 children and a beautiful wife, and the amount of work she does, I spend a lot of time away. Raising 2 children blows my mind. So what he has done to raise that many kids on his own, you mentioned your mum a couple of times. Tragedy is part of your family's story. So for someone I've met 20 minutes ago, it's not easy to just wander in and ask insensitive questions, but I'll do my best. You answer as you choose. Your mum, tell us the story of what happened to your mum.
2: Dad was going to take the kids to school this day. They obviously must have taken turns, or I don't know how they worked it out, but this day Dad was taking the kids to school, but he got stuck on the phone and he signalled to Mum, can you take the kids? So hopped in the car. She only had 4 going to school this day. For one reason or another, the others weren't going. Obviously, the youngest 3 of us were too young to go to school. But, so she hopped in the car, and literally I'd say it's 4 minutes from home. She was just driving down one of the main roads to head into Ballarat where we lived, and one of the other mums was taking her children to school. And from the stories I've been told, she's asked her daughter, you know, am I clear to go? And unfortunately, it was out of this vision of the daughter. I'm not exactly sure the story. But she pulled out and hit, the driver's seat directly where Mum was. And, she was thrown from the car, I think 50 meters, and was just killed instantly. All the kids were fine, a few scratches. But yeah.
1: You talk about in the book Ride On, there was numerous times I've become a big softie.
2: Can I stop you for 1 second?
1: Of course you can.
2: Because Steve is going to get an x-ray. I'm just going to make sure he got there.
1: He's off to get an x-ray, is he?
2: Yeah, he's just got a really bad cough. And
1: give him a shout. Do you want to step out of the studio to ring him?
2: I haven't come yet. Is that okay?
1: Yeah, of course it is. Anything's okay.
2: Thanks.
1: No, take your time. We've just paused for a bit because you're organising your brother to get a x-ray. and you were just talking to him on speaker and I heard his voice. I want to talk to you a bit more about your mum, but due to the Melbourne Cup and a movie, he's become a tremendously loved member of the Australian public, hasn't he? So it was actually quite strange to hear his voice there. I can picture it perfectly from the movie that he starred in himself. He's as much a part of your story as anyone, I reckon. And yeah. Obviously you're very tight. You're organising things for him right now.
2: Well, look, we were the youngest two, and if anyone was looking for one of us, they'd basically say, has anyone seen the little kids? Because we'd always be together. So it wasn't, have you seen Stevie and Michelle? It's just, have you seen the little kids? We were too young to be playing with the older ones up from us. So we would just have to find our own fun. We'd ask if we could go. They're like, you can come next time. So, it was just basically Stevie and I, and we didn't know any different. And, I'm just, yeah, so fortunate actually to have been brought up with him, because anyone who has a Down syndrome or has anything to do with them, they're just, you know, beautiful, unbelievable, people, in the fact that I don't think they have a bad bone in their body. There's no agenda. They're just living, getting through life best they can with their disability and, you know, the challenges that they face themselves. I got to witness it firsthand with him. For example, with his speech, because when Stevie was really little, it was really hard for him to speak clearly. And, it was, you know, hilarious, because obviously 10 kids, dad did his best in raising us to be polite and to, you know, be well mannered and to be respectful and get on well, but hard to manage that many kids at once. And, yes. Stevie would be trying to ask for something and they'd be like, Stephen, what are you trying to say? Spit it out. And then he'd panic and he developed a stutter. And because I was with him all the time, I could translate for him. I was like, oh, he wants this. Hmm. And, the most beautiful thing to witness firsthand was him, you know, overcoming that challenge where he had a stutter, I'd say, probably for 3 or 4 or 5 years. I'm not exactly sure, but I think it was started around 6 years old. And it was pretty bad. It got pretty bad because he would, you know, get panicked and try to, you know, say what he was wanting to say. But he overcome it. And now if you have seen the film Ride Like a Girl, you can see how well-spoken he is. One of my favourite clips of Stevie is straight after the Melbourne Cup, Neil Kearney interviews him. And he absolutely nailed it word for word. I didn't, for example, straight after races, you know, mixing words up and not speaking in good English. And he couldn't have got it any better. It's one of the most favourite things to watch ever.
3: Stevie Payne, you're the man of the moment.
4: That's a great ride, a great win, Joe. She needs it. Don't just stand. Good luck for both of them and all the owners.
3: And you and Michelle, the two youngest members of the Payne family, you live together. You drew the barrier one for her.
4: Yeah.
3: What a proud moment.
4: That's a great moment. It's a great win and a great ride. 10 out of 10.
3: And a great job by the strapper.
4: Thank you.
3: Stevie, congratulations.
4: Thank you very much.
3: You've got a Melbourne Cup.
4: Yes. Finally got one on the hands.
1: So we talked about, and we'll get to, you know, the way you were pulled left, right and centre after the Melbourne Cup. What was it like seeing your brother go through that after the Melbourne Cup, after the movie came out?
2: Sometimes it was a bit overwhelming. Mm. We spoke, for example, and something that comes to mind straight away, we were at a dinner in Brisbane, and honestly, it was just hard to fathom the people coming at us for photos, and it was so overwhelming, and both of us were just like looking at each other and trying to adapt to this new life that we'd sort of been thrown into. And it was actually hard to believe. Mm-hmm. And he took it on pretty well. He's got a great personality. And he's probably taught me a bit in that way as well. He's just, you know, pretty direct and, I don't know exactly how to explain it the best, Howie, but, yeah, he's remarkable in his own right.
1: We were talking about your mum before you had to sort out stuff. And I was just going to say to you, after having kids, I've become a big softie and I cry a lot more than I used to. Are you a big crier or not?
2: To be honest, probably the last few years I've become far more emotional.
1: Right.
2: I don't know why. I think probably more gets put on your plate or more on board.
1: I think once you start crying, it's hard to stop in some ways. There were various times in your book where you had me in tears, and early you related a story about your dad finding you with a shovel. That brought me to tears.
2: Mm, you're going to
1: try. Yeah, sorry. Yeah. No, I'd rather you told the story than me relate it.
2: Yeah, I've lived this a bit in the movie Ride Like a Girl, so I can talk about it a bit better now. But I think it was just going through a stage where the older kids were picking on me and teasing me, you know, as families do. And Dad was really good. He used to talk to me a lot about Mum and try to make her presence feel around, which I really am grateful for to him, because it must have been hard. He's, you know, lost the love of his life. The mother of all of these children. And I think there was a time where I said to him, and I don't remember saying this because I was only 4 years old, but I said, I'm going to go dig up Mum because she'll stop them pulling my hair, because he mustn't have been doing enough. I must have felt, I don't know. But how heartbreaking. And I remember I used to stand out the front of the house and just call her name. So even that for him, just incredibly heartbreaking, as you could imagine.
1: Oh, I can't imagine.
2: The strength of him, he never ever showed, you know, any kind of tears or anything, which is remarkable.
1: But he must have, in the rare moments he had to himself, but I guess he was having to look after this enormous group of children. So yeah. I presume he would have grieved in public. The question when I was reading your book and reading a lot about you, and I wanted to know what mealtime was like. Like, it seemed like a bizarre question, but you obviously smiled. Like 10 kids, that's an operation and a half. What was mealtime like? What's your first memories of it growing up?
2: Survival.
1: So much. Like the dogs get in first, get out. That's a great answer, Michelle, survival.
2: Well, I think she'll hate me saying this, but my older sister, Therese, she was the second eldest, and she used to be the main one to cook and prepare the meals, and she was amazing. She was a jockey at this point. She left school at 14 and was riding full-time when Mum was killed at 15. And Bridget, my older sister, had left home. She was the eldest at 16 and just sort of Therese was next in line, so she took it on, and she would prepare the meals, and she she would find it hard to find something that we all liked. And one of my favourite memories, and we always tease her, is that she got onto these chicken schnitzels that were beautiful at the time. We were like, how good, Therese, well done. And she thought, well, that was the winner, we'll have it again tomorrow night. So then we had it for like 2 weeks.
1: I just kept running up with a schnitz.
2: And we can't even take a bite of these chicken schnitzels.
1: It's a great story.
2: But yeah, for example, probably the best ways to explain it was every Friday night, I think, so, maybe not every Friday night, but every race day at Ballarat, because we lived on the race course at Ballarat. We always were there. The kids were riding. We either had runners. It was just always a big day. And she, you know, it was just, we'd get fish and chips. That was the ritual. So we had to make a rule that when we got the fish and chips, you had to eat fish first, because everyone was like vultures at the chips. And if you didn't get your chips and you eat them fast, which then you'd feel sick because you're trying to scoff them down, that you'd miss out. So everyone had to eat their fish first before they could touch the chips.
1: Right.
2: And honestly, if you could have filmed this, it was, I can't even explain it, Howie. It was just crazy. But honestly, we didn't know any different, so it was just survival, really, and probably why we all became jockeys, because we probably didn't get fed well enough.
1: So how many, for people that aren't aware, of the kids, how many became jockeys? How many rode professionally?
2: 8 out of 10.
1: 8 out of 10, yep. Which is extraordinary.
2: Mm. And the only one who didn't was Margaret, who, she loved school. She was very smart. Loved racing to a point where she would follow it and wanted to become a bookmaker at a young age. And Dad, I remember the discussions. I can't remember exactly what they used to say, but she loved the idea of it. She ended up becoming an accountant because she was really good with numbers and does all of our accounts. So she was the main one not to become a jockey. And then Stevie, who is great with horses, but couldn't. So
1: it's extraordinary. So what's your first memories of riding a horse, or do you not actually have memories where horses aren't involved?
2: Pretty much the racing was just in our family. Like in the end, we, well, Dad was a full-time trainer, when he'd sold our paddy boy, and that was making good money. We did buy a dairy farm for a 7-year period when I was 7 years old, because he obviously had to put a lot of us through school. We went to good schools, to his credit. I don't know how he put us, you know, in private schools.
1: You all went to private schools?
2: So we went to Loretto College and St. Pat's in Ballarat.
1: What a remarkable man.
2: Yeah, we didn't finish. We only really went to year 9 because we became jockeys.
1: Well, that's not his fault. You can't blame that on the old man, though.
2: Well, to be honest, I think if he had the choice, he'd have steered us away from becoming a jockey. Yep. But we were around horses. It was his job. And then we fell in love with the sport. And he didn't push us. He definitely didn't push us. But I think some of my older... One of my older sisters, I think Kathy, she just thought, oh, what else am I going to do? And she went into the job and she was very good at it, but she was never striving to be competing at the top level. We had many discussions because she's the next girl up for me, and I'd be like, couldn't understand why she wouldn't want to try to ask for the better rides and the better races, but she was content with just making a living, doing her job. And honestly, she had the ability probably better than me, and she had a better build as a jockey. But that was just her, what she wanted to do and what she wanted to achieve. So we definitely weren't pushed into it. If anything, probably tried to guide away from it. But from 5 years old, I was absolutely captivated by it.
1: And what about it?
2: I think what really, from what I can remember, my brother Patrick had his first ride in the Melbourne Cup at 17. The enormity of it at that age.
1: Did you go?
2: No, we were at school and we all had our numbers for the cup sweep.
1: So you're watching your brother in the Melbourne school. Cup like we all used to on primary school on cup day.
2: Yeah.
1: You'd have been proud as punch.
2: Exactly. And that's what captivated me, I think. Everybody had their number, the TV was wheeled out, he'd been interviewed and photographed, and, you know, just it captivated me, I think, the huge, you know, emotions around the family and him, and I thought, that's going to be me one day, I can't wait to ride in the Melbourne Cup, and yeah, never looked back, actually. From that day onwards was my dream and the vision that I had pretty much from him.
1: So what was your first professional race you rode in?
2: So I'd left school, finished year 9,
1: yep.
2: And had been doing the part-time apprenticeship for the last six months of my school. So you had to go down to Melbourne a couple of days a week.
1: The jockey apprenticeship?
2: Yep.
1: Yep.
2: And you had to pass a certain amount of trials, like, practice races before you were then allowed to ride in races. So was doing that, finishing school. At the time, Dad only had 2 horses left in training. It was just me, Dad and Stevie left home. All the other kids had moved out. And I was starting to get a bit nervous because I had wanted it for my whole life. And then it was becoming real. And because we only had 2 horses in training, I wasn't getting the practice, I think, that a lot of other apprentices were in bigger stables. But I think also having, you know, had so many brothers and sisters ride before me, I could watch and learn, and they taught me best they could. They're always offering advice, always helping, you know, with fitness and everything. So the next February came and I'd been cleared to ride in races, and I was like, oh my God, like this dream was now becoming real. And my dad had a horse ready to race, actually both of them. He had 2 and they were both ready to race for this Ballarat meeting. I think it was like the 2nd of February 2001.
1: Okay.
2: And all my girlfriends from school, Loretto College, took the day off, come out to Ballarat. And
1: to come watch you.
2: Exactly. So it was pretty exciting. And the funniest thing was the horse that he had that was the first one of the 2 in... Sorry, that's... Can no. I, yeah, sorry.
1: It's your brother?
2: Yeah.
1: Speak to him.
2: Hey, mate, have you got in the car? Oh, good job. Oh, good job. Hi, Nick. How are you going? That's where he's got to go to radiology. But they said to drop him off at... Yep, when you get there, you'll be able to figure it out, okay? Just ring me when you get there and that'll be fine. Ah, sounds good. Okay, no worries. And just call me if you get lost, babe, but just ask them where to get an X-ray.
5: Yep, go ahead.
2: Okay, no worries. Good job.
5: Thanks.
2: See ya.
5: Bye.
2: Bye. Sorry about that.
1: Please don't apologise. You don't need to apologise. So the girls are there from school. And this is the day of your first ever race.
2: Exactly. And the funniest thing is that this horse was really lazy. His name was Raining. He was this 17-hand-high, beautiful, big gelding, but he was so lazy in his training. And in the 2 weeks leading up, he just turned this corner and he was flying. And I said to Dad, I don't know what's happened, but this horse has just come into his own. And I was really confident on the day, and I used to run around the Ballarat racecourse, and because he was in a long distance race, he was in a 2200 meter race, which isn't ideal for your very first ride. And I thought if I can get into the front and get him into a rhythm, and you know, there's different parts of the Ballarat racecourse that are uphill and downhill, and you want to save your energy obviously going up and let them, you know, get some momentum going down the hill. So I had this plan in my head, which I was so excited to try to navigate and execute, but so nervous because this day had finally come and I was in the barriers ready to go, and one of the barrier attendants was with me, and must have just saw the fear in my face, and he goes, just breathe.
1: He's like,
2: you're right, just breathe. And honestly, I remembered it through my whole career as a jockey, because you can't do anything if you're tense and you're nervous and you're obviously not breathing. And anyway, he jumped, he went to the front, he led the whole way and kicked clear. And all the girls, you can hear them in the video screaming as I went across the finishing line. So it was a bit of a fairy tale start to my career. The next horse was one of my favourite horses. It didn't go any good. And for the next 6 months, I was honestly struggling. I thought, Dad used to tell me to go back to school. He said, you haven't got it. The other kids, you know, had a bit of potential. You don't have it.
1: And when he said that to you, what did that make you feel?
2: Oh, I was so mad at him because I'd obviously watched and listened to everything. And he used to, you know, criticise them. I remember him saying about one of my older sisters, she could just sit one leg either side and move her little fingers. And that was about it. And, you know, I was like, I'm just going to focus on getting better. I'm not going to retaliate and say anything. I'm not even going to argue. I'm just going to work really hard and prove him wrong. And it did. It took a good 6 months to really start to then get some momentum. And the next season, I won the apprentices premiership in the country, and it shut him up. He stopped telling me to go back to school, which wasn't the worst advice. But
1: When you won that first time, can you remember the feeling of passing the winning post that very first time?
2: Yeah, obviously it's embedded in my brain. A dream of a 5-year-old to become a jockey, to then realise that, to be so nervous, and then to do everything that you really hope to do and achieve in the race and get him a home, was hard to compare, but a similar feeling to the Melbourne Cup. You know, it's all about getting it right on the day and achieving a goal and just shaking my head in disbelief. And honestly, the thought that horse had just started to thrive at the right time, it was very similar to Prince Penzance for the Melbourne Cup. In his very last gallop before the big Tuesday was on the Friday, and I didn't say anything to his trainer, Darren Webb, when I came back in from the gallop, and he said to me, that's the best he's ever worked in his life. And I was thinking exactly the same thing, but for him to be able to see it, it's amazing. It's nearly like divine intervention coming together. And then Stevie went on to draw barrier one at the barrier draw.
1: Hold that thought. No, there's a bit to get to before we get to the first Tuesday in November. More of Michelle shortly. Next up on the show, 2-time premiership kangaroo and premiership coach at the West Coast Eagles, the fascinating customer that is Adam Simpson. Do not be missing Simo.
6: My kids would go, have you not got the sack yet? You know. What's going
7: pretty
6: on?
7: Pretty direct feedback. Yeah,
6: it was like, Miller's, I've already picked my dress out for your press conference.
7: And some real confidence.
6: There was a joke. I was like, oh, can you clean your room up? And he said, I'll clean my room up when you win a game. You know, there's the Simpson house, I wasn't wasn't overly sensitive. Are you
1: right.
6: okay?
1: Right.
6: And so we used to take the piss out of it a lot because what do you do? You know.
1: Yep.
6: So, and I'd been around a long period of time, and I was okay to a certain degree. And my wife was rattled the most, probably. It's just, you know, this is very hard on your partners.
1: But that's got to be very difficult when your loved one's seeing it in the paper and seeing you being criticised. Like, if my wife's affected by something, it affects me.
6: Yeah, yeah. Well, that's, I mean, you try not to read it, but people go, oh, that's bullshit what they did. And
1: yep.
6: then my wife go, well, what did they do? And then,
1: yep.
6: so that's, I mean, I don't get forced to do it either. How it's not like there's a gun to your head. So
1: yep.
6: It just got unreasonable there for a while, where it was, everyone knew what was going on, and they had a distinct target for myself and Niz, which was a bit of a campaign. And in the end, you know, they got what they wanted.
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1: Let's get back to Michelle. Back to that first winner. So when you come back to scale, your dad's there. Does he give you a pump up or not?
2: No, God no. He pretty much the same reaction after I won the Melbourne Cup.
1: Right.
2: Well, that was good.
1: So your part of your story, I'm not sure the best way to do this, so let's just see how we go.
2: Am I okay to stop for 1 second?
1: Of course you are.
2: Just make sure he gets in
1: there.
2: Yeah,
1: my word, you are.
2: Sorry that this
1: just, no, please happened. Don't apologise.
2: It happened to fall at exactly the same time.
1: Please don't apologise.
2: Oh, FaceTime is used the best way. Oh, you found it?
24: Yeah.
2: Good job. All right, so you just say you're a bit late and hopefully they'll still be able to do it.
24: Try and get that race at some
2: point. Yep. Okay, cool. See ya.
24: No,
2: good job. Let me know how you go and then we'll get an Uber home.
24: No, we don't need it on now.
2: Okay, see ya. Bye.
1: All good?
2: Yep, you found it.
1: Good.
2: That's the thing. He can usually work it out if you give him.
1: He nailed it.
2: Yep.
1: I had Elisa Camplin in this studio 2 weeks ago and I said to her, for me and the sports I've worked on, aerial skiing, MotoGP and being a jockey are the three most dangerous sports I've seen up close. In your book, you categorise some of the falls you had. This is leading up. This is before what happened after the Melbourne Cup. But I just want to run through them quickly to give people an idea of what you've put yourself through.
2: Mm-hmm.
1: Okay. 2004, Vladivostok is the horse, Sandown. Fell after the winning post. You had a fractured skull, bleeding and bruising to the brain, and you were sidelined for 7 months. Now, unfortunately, there's a lot of these, so I can't go into a full description of each of them. But just when I first say Vladivostok, 7 months bruising to the brain, what's the first thought in your head?
2: Oh, God, it was just a shock to the system. I was 18, 19 years old, going really well, just starting to get opportunities in the metropolitan area in Melbourne, and all of a sudden life just comes to a complete halt. And honestly, I didn't have any balance. I would go to rehab and they'd do speech pathology with me and they'd say the alphabet and I'd get to a L and I couldn't remember the rest. So I knew the pattern of the alphabet.
1: Really?
2: But my brain was just damaged. And first 3 months, I was so depressed because even though they told me I would notice a big difference after 3 months, I just couldn't see it. I was hopeful that they were right. And thankfully, I hung on and was able to get to that 3 months and then saw the improvement. And the brain is an amazing thing. One thing I've learned after all of these falls is that your body and your brain is so powerful and has such amazing abilities to overcome so much trauma.
1: We've had a surfer in here by the name of Owen Wright who was really badly concussed. A couple of footballers, although the footballers are more reluctant to talk about it due to a lot of legal issues that a lot of them are going through. And when you came in here, you said, I've just made some notes, things I want to get to. Do you have concerns? I'll get back to the horses. Mm-hmm. I've sidetracked you. Do you have concerns moving forward about the damage your brain has sustained and how that could impact you?
2: Definitely. I think you have to, and you have to be aware of it. And it's something that I did talk about in the book for that reason of footballers and other jockeys and sports people who have had concussions, and some suffer in silence. And I've thought about it a lot because you just want to push on. You don't want to create a drama or even probably look into it too much, because I think a lot of the things that come with concussions is you do get tired quicker. I just fatigue much faster than someone who hasn't had brain injuries.
1: In current life?
2: Always, yeah. And you just have to be aware of that and know that it's okay to stop and to look after yourself, because I have pushed through at times and then felt the effects of that later. And I'm sure that leads to certain people going down the line of what ends up in suicide, unfortunately. And recently, which we speak about also in the book, and you'll probably touch on, is losing our sister last year, Bernadette. And
1: well, you can touch on it now, because that was something I didn't know how to ask you about.
2: Yeah, fair enough. I think that really made me stop and think, I've got to really look into what's going on, because there was too many times I was worried without actually investigating it. And I went and got an MRI of my brain. The Racing Victoria doctors are really good in chasing it up and helping you and trying to help you to understand what's going on. Well, I had to do another neuropsych test, which I'd already done 12 years previously, so they had something to make a baseline.
1: Yep.
2: Which they did actually on purpose, because at that point, I think I was 4 or 5 concussions in after having a fractured skull, and it got to a point where they were concerned as well. And knowledge, I think, is the power, and makes me feel more confident in going forward and living with it. And that is just investigating and knowing what we're dealing with. And for me, it's pretty much as simple as just knowing when to stop, have a rest, have a sleep. I take a lot of naps through the day.
1: Good for you. I think that's good.
2: It might only take 10 minutes, or even literally shutting your eyes for 2 minutes and power resetting nap. Yourself. It's something I've always done as a jockey anyway, because you're up early, you know, 3 a.m. starts. From a young age, you have to learn to manage yourself. And yeah, it's pretty much come down to looking after yourself, and that comes down to diet as well. Plenty of water, like you can overlook the simple steps, and it just, yeah, really for me has come back to that.
1: I'll get back to those other horses in a moment.
2: Mm-hmm.
1: As I said, I didn't really know how to mention, you've lost two sisters, mm-hmm. one as a result of injuries and a brain aneurysm, and then one to suicide. Don't really want to talk to you about the specifics of those. I think that would be insensitive. But what have you learned about loss, Michelle? Because you've lived a lot of it for a young person. I don't say that lightly.
2: I'm happy to talk about it, because I think that it's important for people who have similar situations. I think the first one was Bridgie, who was the oldest. Bridget was 16 when Mum passed away. She left home. She probably dealt with a lot of depression. She was just a teenager fighting with Mum, fighting about having so many kids, actually. And, you know, she'd already had a Down syndrome, then she had me. And I think Bridge was concerned, when were they going to stop? But they were just good Catholic parents.
1: What, 10 in 16 years, as you said. They're very good Catholic parents.
2: 11, actually.
1: Oh, yeah, 11, of course.
2: So I think that, you know, just as teenagers do, you argue and you fight with your parents. And when Mum was killed, Bridgie left home. She went to be an apprentice at 16 and ended up moving to Perth. And she had a son, Sam, who's my nephew. And I got to witness it firsthand that she, I think, probably needed to have counselling or see someone and speak about it.

0: Probably because she hadn't looked after herself well after having a brain injury in track work. So it was something to be to learn from and to witness and take note. She was only 37, so she was younger than me now. And then Bernie, who passed away last year from suicide, she sort of probably was pretty similar. She was in the car when Mum was killed. She was around 10 years old, I think, at the time. And to witness that firsthand, she obviously idolized Mum. She then took care of me as a 10, 11 year old. She'd get up in the middle of the night, give me a bottle. You know, she took on that role herself. She just stepped up to the mark. And, yeah, I think witnessing everything that they went through, it's life really in a way, but it can be done better and you just have to learn from it and remember them in the best way.
1: Yeah, you can't fathom what a 10-year-old goes through, and that's something you remember as well.
0: Exactly, yeah.
1: Let's move on from that. We'll get to some joy. We're dealing with pain at the moment. So we talked about Vladivostok, 2005, young horse in training, fractured wrist, 2 months sideline. So you busted your wrist there. A year later, 2006, transferal at Bendigo. The horse fell in front of us. We tripped going over the top, fractured neck, C4, minor fracture, concussion. So a fractured neck sounds nasty.
0: Mm. It was really scary at the time. So I've had a lot of fractures in my back since then. So this one I can talk about that it was minor, but at the time I had to wear a neck brace for 2 months. It was a bit of an unknown. Obviously, you fracture any vertebrae, and especially in your neck.
1: It sounds scary.
0: It is scary.
1: Neck and back sounds like there's an arm and a leg or an ankle, but when you hear the words neck or back and fracture, that sounds frightening.
0: Exactly. And I think on top of that, another concussion, being knocked out again. I think probably having the concussions with each fall allowed me to get back to riding. It's hard to explain how you can overcome the fear and why you would want to come back after fracturing skull.
1: That's the next two questions.
0: Yeah.
1: How do you overcome the fear and why do you get back on the horse?
0: Yes. So I think the thing is that I didn't remember. I never remembered actually falling, the hit in the ground.
1: So in a horrible way, the concussion's a benefit there because you don't remember what happened. Yeah, yeah, right. Okay.
0: If you can look at it
1: that's
0: that
1: extreme,
0: way.
1: Michelle.
0: Yeah. So there was only one fall, which I'm sure you're going to get to, where I did remember actually hitting the ground. And when I came back to riding, I was so scared. I thought, I'm going to have to overcome this or I have to retire from riding, because you cannot let fear get in the way of competing in a race. There's too many factors that can be dangerous. If you're not thinking straight because you are letting fear get in the way, you can make decisions that other riders can't read, and then that can become really dangerous. So I was in a race one day and I was on the favourite, and another runner was going to cross me, similar to the way I fell and fractured my leg. And when I did fracture my ankle, I dislocated it. I was riding up near the front of a field, and as the runner crossed, I clipped the heel. I fell in front of a field of, can't remember, it felt like 15 runners, and they ran over me. And I remember them galloping and rolling me, and I was just like, if one stands on me, I'm dead. And felt like 5 minutes, literally it was probably 3 seconds. But just couldn't get that vision out of my head and that feeling. And I was in this race and I saw the horse crossing me, and I just panicked and I kicked my horse forward and went to the front. We were going too fast and I knew that, but fear got in the way of the decision making, and the stewards called me in and they said, what happened? They actually were questioning me because they thought I gave the horse a run, was trying to get it beat. I didn't want to admit that I was scared, because then obviously they can look at taking a license. So I just stopped for a second.
1: Take all the time you need. This is after Dutch Courage?
0: No,
1: don't be sorry. Please don't apologise and take all the time you need. Well, you had me in tears before when we were talking about the shovel, so it's the least you can do is...
0: I've been able to process that.
1: Well, at least you can make me not the only crybaby in the room now. You can join me.

0: No, this was like, God, this would have been 15 years ago.
1: Okay.
0: Yeah.
1: You don't want to tell the stewards you're scared, so they're basically saying you rigged a race.
0: Well, they're concerned because I'm on the favourite, and why would you kick up and hold the lead when you could have taken a sit and followed?
1: And you don't want to tell them it's because of fear.
0: No,
1: in case
0: I didn't.
1: They spell you.
0: Well, to be honest, you don't want to admit it to yourself at that point. I was like trying to figure out what I should be doing, and I just said, "Look, I made an error in judgment. I thought I was doing the right thing at the time, and whatever." But went back to my car and I rang my brothers, actually. Sorry.
1: No, please don't apologise.
0: Yeah. I'll just check his. Yeah, he's good.
1: You got a bit on your plate.
0: Oh, God, that's the thing. The multitasking.
1: You're taking yourself back. You're trying to get Stevie sorted. No, you're doing a phenomenal job.
0: I haven't got any kids yet, but I've got an introduction into it.
1: I tell you, you reckon you're crying now. I tell you now, when you have kids,
0: yeah,
1: it's just like turning a tap on.
0: So you got two kids?
1: Yeah, I have. I have times where I can't watch the news. If there's anything involving kids, I can't watch the news.
0: Fair
1: it's
0: enough.
1: Just like, I
0: oh,
1: just,
0: thank you. Yeah, that's all right.
1: I can't deal with it.
0: Fair enough, too. So yeah, I can get straight back into it.
1: No, you're right. So you ring your brothers.
0: Yep. So I can't remember. Usually I would speak with Andrew, but I'm pretty sure I spoke to Patrick and, I do know I spoke to Patrick, and they were like, look, it's human nature to self-preservation. If you weren't scared, we'd be worried. So that really made me, I was like, take a breath. And he was like, don't panic, you know, maybe think of ways you can deal with it. It was a long journey home. I think it was like 3 hours from Melbourne. So I was plenty of time to sit in the car, think about everything. And I don't know how I got onto it, but I ended up seeing a sports psychologist. Racing Victoria have plenty of people on hand for us if you ask. You have to ask because you are pretty much a sole trader. You're looking after yourself. Yeah. So I went and saw Lisa Stevens, who at that point was counsellor and sports psychologist, and she made me feel really comfortable. She said, look, I speak to a lot of jockeys. It is normal. It's very normal to be scared and to have worries. And she said, look, there's simple strategies that you can use to overcome that. And I was like, surely not. Surely it's not simple, you know. And to be honest, she fixed me in that one session. And
1: really?
0: I was blown away because, honestly, I was thinking I'm going to have to retire and find a new job. And at this stage, I think I was only like 21, 22 years old.
1: So how did she do that? Like, what was her strategy to overcome fear?
0: She just said, when you're sitting in the barriers, you know how to jump from the barriers. It's like walking. You don't have to tell yourself how to take a step. You just naturally, normally do it without any thought process. So she said, you'll be sitting in the barriers. If any fear comes into your mind at all, you say a word, it'll block out the fear. We don't know how it works, but it just blocks out any fear that you have that comes into your body. Just repeat that word over and over and over again.
1: What was your word?
0: She said, you can choose anything, straight, win. Basically those two words, either right. Straight or win, win, win. And then
1: win.
0: The barrier's open and you're into the race and you're in the zone of being a rider. You'll still be cautious, of course. You have to be. And even if you're not scared, you're watching what's going on ahead of you. It's just natural instinct. If a horse is crossing and they're bumping and there's friction and you think something's going to happen, you have to brace yourself to avoid that or anything. That's just natural. But honestly, I was blown away that it could be so simple as that, because I was thinking, what am I going to do? This is all I've known for my whole life. I'm looking at a new career. So it was, remarkable.
1: What was her name?
0: Lisa Stevens.
1: That's a good recommendation to go and see Lisa Stevens. We were talking about the horses. Then 2011, sweet success at Caulfield, clipped the heels, fractured C2. Fractures, terrible concussion, 4 months sideline, 2 months in a neck brace. 2012, El Divine at Donald, fell out of the barriers, fractured T5 to T7, terrible concussion, 2 to 3 months sideline. 2012, Ararat, Jelinski, fractured T6 to T10, 3 fractured ribs, terrible concussion, 3 months sideline. This is all before we get to the Melbourne Cup and then Dutch Courage. Your dad You quote your dad in the book. He said to you, if you packed your bag after the last race and made it home, it was a good day. That stuck with me, Michelle. That stuck with me of what you're dealing in over 7,300 races with.
0: Mm.
1: It's a tough caper.
0: It is.
1: It's a tough, tough caper. The Melbourne Cup itself, you did a great job in your book of describing, which I didn't understand, the history of female jockeys. And it was like everyone had stood on the shoulders of the next. So for those that are into their history, firstly, Elizabeth Berry, who didn't ride as Elizabeth Berry. So this was, I think it was late 1800s. So she was a female who rode as Jack Williams. So this is how the females started, riding as men, yeah? And then a lady in Florida in 1969 by the name of Diane Crump.
2: First woman to ride the Kentucky Derby has died. According to her family, Diane Crump passed away on New Year's Day. For the first 95 years of the Derby's existence, only male jockeys were allowed to compete. But that all changed in 1970 when Crump went on to finish 15th in the 96th run for the Roses.
1: So she was the first female jockey to ride against men.
0: Yeah.
1: So she stood on the shoulders of Elizabeth Berry. Then Pam O'Neill is the first Australian jockey to ride in a race. If you'd said to me, have a guess when you think that would have been, I'm saying 1920. It's 1979.
0: One of my favourite, can I cut in there?
1: Yes,
0: one of my favourite parts of that chapter is one of the guys who gave in to allowing women to gain their license when he said, let them have a go. They won't last anyway. Something along these lines. They can't think as quickly as men.
1: They can't think as quickly.
0: I think it's the funniest line I've ever heard in my life. And especially having been a rider and a jockey for so many years, riding against the other men that unfortunately can't think as fast as other people, other jockeys. I find that hilarious because whether you're a man or a woman.
1: Gay Waterhouse sat in the studio. We'll cut it in here. I can't remember, but I replayed part of a sports story to Gay, and there was an old crusty bloke at track work when she was beginning to train.
3: I personally think that racing's a man's world myself. I've always thought that, and I think TJ thinks that too, but if women want to come into it, well, there's a lot of women jockeys and women. There's plenty of women trainers, you know. They must like it, otherwise they wouldn't be here.
4: That's my uncle, Uncle Ernie, and that's his son there, Sterling.
1: Right, so that's your uncle that's saying, right. In his opinion, it's a man's game.
4: Oh, very much so. We clashed, and he saw it, that it was very much my father and himself.
1: So then, the first woman to win a race is Linda Jones, around the same time. Then Marie Linden is the first female to ride in the Cup. She's born from New Zealand, 1987. And then Claire Lindop is the first Australian female jockey to ride in the Melbourne Cup in 2003.
0: Mm-hmm.
1: So that, as I said, I wanted to go through that with you that everybody stood on everybody's shoulders till we get to the Melbourne Cup of 2015, which I'm going to play you in a moment and you're going to run me through the various parts. But what was the build-up like riding in a Melbourne Cup for a young lady that had, well, I'd watched her brother at school do it.
0: Exactly, yeah.
1: It's extraordinary, really, isn't it? It's giving me goosebumps thinking about it.
0: It's crazy thinking that it's so recent, you know, that women were allowed to ride in races.
1: As I said, I would have thought it was 60 years before 1979.
0: It's hard to fathom.
1: It is hard to fathom.
0: Yeah. And the funniest thing is, for years, women were doing really well in New Zealand as jockeys, and that's why I think Marie Linden came across and was the first woman to ride in the Melbourne Cup, because she came across with a New Zealand horse, and that was pretty normal over there.
1: Stock standard.
0: Exactly, and I went to ride in New Zealand as an 18-year-old, and I was like, oh, my God, the jockeys' rooms were nearly bigger in the females to the males. And like, I was like, what is going on here? How come Australia is so slow to catch up to what's happening here? And I would even say it and people would like look at you and laugh and think, you know, it's never going to be like that in Australia. And to even aim for the Melbourne Cup, this is one of my favorite stories to tell, but one of the saddest stories is that my second eldest sister, Therese, the one who used to cook the chicken schnitzel.
1: for 2 weeks running.
0: she was a really, really good rider in her own right. She rode in the Adelaide Cup as a 14 and a half year old because wow. Dad had a runner and no one else could make the weight and she was allowed to. That was a group one race back then. Now it's a group two, but a 2 mile race, she rode a stallion. And I said to her, how did they even allow you at that age, knowing how I was at 15 riding in a race? And she said, she shrugged her shoulders. She was like, they needed a rider and she was doing really well. She was one of the first women to do really well in all of the metropolitan tracks in Melbourne. And they interviewed her. And I remember this so clearly because this is years after I was sort of on a path to riding in it and so determined and thinking that it was possible. They said to her, what would you like to achieve? Like, what's a race you would like to win? And she said, everyone wants to win the Melbourne Cup, but that's just so out of reach. She didn't even dream of it. She didn't even think
1: couldn't comprehend that.
0: Wasn't even on the list. And that was so sad for me to then watch that years later and for always having that dream of it from a 5-year-old that it was so possible. That generation didn't really get to have the visions that we had from, as you say, we were standing on the shoulders of them. So I haven't explained it as clearly as I would like to. But yeah, I just think that that's remarkable. And,
1: well, there's that expression, you can't be it if you can't see it.
0: Exactly. Exactly. And I just think at what point did it get to that I thought that it was possible where she didn't. I think Marie Linden had already ridden in the Melbourne Cup at this stage when she was sort of at the age, but it was still an extraordinary thing to see a woman in it that she thought, no, that's not possible. We speak about Claire Lindop, who rode in it, the first woman to ride it, and her and I were vying for the same rides. That the first ride I think she rode was a horse started with D. I can't remember the name of it, but the second horse was Moatese, who was Bart Cummings, the trainer, the greatest Melbourne Cup trainer of history. Her and I were both putting our hat in the ring and she got selected. And then my very first ride in the Melbourne Cup was for Bart a couple of years later. He was a strong supporter of women and he could vision that we had something to give. And I think somebody who really needs to be spoken about because it's men who champion us to give us the opportunities to then take that step.
1: Well, you spoke about in the book, once Bart put you on a horse, there was, well, if Bart thinks she can do it,
0: exactly.
1: I'll give her a go. I love that description in the book. Mm-hmm.
0: So there's so many different components and I'm going a bit off track with it, but it's just hard to explain the enormity, but also the different era that we were in and, the opportunities and the doors that were open from these women before us who unfortunately didn't get the same privileges that we had.
1: That is the end of Michelle Payne Part A. In Part B, we discuss a little horse race called the Melbourne Cup.
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1: 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Roll it, Tommy.
22: I'm sure... I'll play some of you the race in a moment. I'm sure you have had thousands of people come up and tell you their Prince of Penzance story. It's like early days on this show, Kathy Freeman spoke about all the different people that will come up and share their experience of the race, and she loved it because she felt she'd spoke enough about the race. She loved other people's experiences. So before we get into it, I'm going to tell you my experience, which is one of a missed opportunity with your horse. So a very good friend of mine...
0: Can I stop you for 1 second?
22: Yeah, of course you can.
0: That's good.
22: Everything okay?
0: Yep.
22: Very good friend of mine who's worked in TV, he now produces The Front Bar on Channel 7 by the name Adrian Brown. He rang me 3 days before the Melbourne Cup. He said, I've got a runner in the Melbourne Cup. I'm like, piss off, Adrian, you've got a runner in the Melbourne Cup. He said, mate, I'm a part owner of this horse called Prince of Penzance. And I said, what do you mean you're a part owner? Like, he said, I don't own much of it, but I own part of this horse. I said, okay, what's its price? He said, I think it'll start 100-1, but I think you should back it. I'm like, 80. I'm not wasting my money on a horse at 100-1. Now, looking back, that is a foolish, foolish statement on my behalf. And he sent me a copy of the text message and a photo of him drinking champagne, holding the Melbourne Cup in his hand afterwards. So well done to 80. I don't know how much of the horse he owned. So we go to the Melbourne Cup of 2015. So I was looking at this and my immediate thought was, you know, you watch the Melbourne Cup and I had to go into ChatGPT. So hopefully you got it right. 24 runners. It's a freaking massive field, the Melbourne Cup. When you're in the barrier, How much of an idea do you have of what you're hoping to do as far as your horse goes? And what was the plan?
0: Oh, God, Howie, there's so many thoughts going through your mind at the same time. Even I think at the time, how are you even thinking these many things? It's crazy. I can't even explain it to you. But prior to this, to entering the barriers, I had a plan. I said to the guys, the starter, Lou Didham, can I get a man up before we start? Because
22: what does that mean?
0: So you get a barrier attendant in beside you who gets the horse and holds him by the bridle and just gets him focused so he's ready to jump when the barriers open.
22: Okay.
0: It can be very risky because, one, they can focus on the rider, the barrier attendant and not jump, or two, it can make them jump. So you're taking a risk. 50,
22: so why did you want to do it?
0: So Prince of Penzance was a bit slow to begin. He usually just ambled out and then he would get fierce. I don't know why he, I think there was a race where he pulled a muscle in his back and he remembered it. So every time he was in the barriers, he would just begin slowly and then he'd get going, which can be really quite frustrating because you all of a sudden you're back at the field and then you've got a horse that's over racing. So it's a really fine line in getting a horse like that out of the barriers quickly and into a rhythm without firing them up to then over race.
22: Okay.
0: So it's a 2 mile race. It's the most testing test of stamina. So you want them to be breathing, relaxed and in a rhythm. So I had a plan. I was like, okay, this time I'm going to get a man up with him and get him focused, ready to jump. Not that he wasn't always focused, but you could just feel he was not alert when the barriers, because you've got to wait for 24 runners to load. So that can take a few minutes and they're just standing and they're relaxed. And then all of a sudden you expect them to be ready. So I said, sorry, cut it. Sorry, Sean.
22: That's all right. We got the whole race to get through here.
0: So we had it all planned. And right when the last ones were loading up, Lou yells out to me, do you want a man? And I was like, actually, I think he's all right. I'm just going to let him figure it out and we'll hopefully jump fast. He walks out. The very first step is walk. I was like, oh, my God, we've just missed the start.
22: So he walks out of the barrier?
0: Well, it felt like the
22: first step.
0: Right,
22: it felt
0: step.
22: Slow.
0: It was, we were last. So
22: he was a combi and the rest of the Ferraris went bang.
0: Exactly. If you watch the overhead shot, everyone's jumped and we're just starting.
2: They're off. Trip to Paris jumped well, so did the offer and fame game away being. Pretty quickly, who shot the Barman? Sartorius Criterion, Max Dynamite not too far away, down towards the inside. They're quite prominent. Over towards the outside.
0: So we've got barrier one. The last thing you want to do is give up that good barrier because you want to get into a position where you're not working, and the best part about it is that you don't have to jostle for a position.
22: And your brother's drawn this barrier for you beautifully.
0: Exactly.
22: Okay.
0: Stevie's drawn this barrier. Right. We're not going to put it to waste. So I'm like, oh, God, can we stop and start this again?
22: Just restart the Melbourne Cup.
0: So you're in the race. I'm like, okay, don't panic. You've got to deal with what you've been dealt. So
22: okay, well, let's play a bit more then.
0: Sure.
22: Can you indulge me to watch the whole race?
0: Yeah.
22: Okay.
0: Yep. So we're in the position now, we're following Max Dynamite, the horse we want to follow. The horse in the white face, in the red cap with the white face, is coming across. I'm calling to Joe, don't cross me, Joe, I'm inside you here. He's got the whole field coming across in front of him. So at this point, you see him check.
22: Yep.
0: He could have taken my running, but he's done the right thing and actually allowed
22: this
0: me
22: is,
0: to
22: this is Joe Marrero, the yeah. famous striker. Okay, we'll just watch for a bit.
2: Hard. Quest for More being joined by Big Orange. A length and a half, who shot the Barman? Max Dynamite.
22: Just very quickly, when you go past the post the first time, can you hear the crowd?
0: You're so in the zone. No.
22: You don't hear the crowd. Okay, roll on, Tommy, roll on. So we've just gone past the post.
2: Further back in the field is Bondi Beach, Prince of Penzance and Grand Marshal. Back behind those horses then is our Ivanhoe on the inside of then Hocco, Brave Red, Keto, Sartorius, the offer. About a length further back, Gust of Wind on the inside. They're followed then by
22: just
2: the United
22: sec,
2: States
22: and
2: Fame Game.
22: So we're just heading off away from the crowd now. We've probably 400 metres past the winning post the first time. How are you feeling about the race at this stage?
0: So we were able to get into the position we wanted to, following the two horses that we wanted to be following.
22: Yeah.
0: The speed of the race was really slow.
22: Can you just judge that by just experience in 7,000 races?
0: So many rides, you're just like, God, they're going slow. And Prince of Penzance also lets you know because he's very strong. And the more the speed slackens, the more they come back in the face, the more you have to take hold of him to restrain him from galloping onto the heels.
22: So you really, like, pull him back on the reins? I know nothing about riding a horse, obviously, yeah?
0: So it's a combination of you feeling it through your feet. So you're obviously crouched in a very unnatural position, but it's what we know. We've been riding for so many years, and it's natural to us. So through your feet, you are pushing against them with leverage, and then you've got the horses in your hands through the reins.
22: Okay.
0: It's a very subtle feeling through them. If you're too strong with them, they throw their head straight up in resentment. So you've got to be very kind in the fact that you want to bring them back underneath you without hurting their mouth. But you've got to be strong enough to then have the control to stop them from running into the horses in front of them, because they're competitive. They've been taught to be competitive. So then we've got to try to contain them. But that comes through all the muscles. It's not just your arms, not just your feet. It's all, especially these side muscles here. You can feel them straining because you're in a position where you're really holding them. So,
22: okay, hold that thought. Let's push on, Tommy, with the Melbourne Cup.
2: Hartnell the outside, followed by Preferment. And a length away is Kingfisher. He's at the tail end of the field.
22: That's you in the green,
0: the field,
22: yeah?
0: I am, yep.
22: Okay, so you're
0: feeling pretty good here. We're in a rhythm.
22: Stage. Okay. We're in a rhythm.
2: With
22: him is
2: the offer over on the outside as they make their way down the back of the course, and about a length and a half further back in the field then
22: is a gust
2: of wind down on the inside.
22: Again, I know nothing. I always say this to anyone I've had in horse racing. I once famously interviewed Greg Childs, Sunline, going for a third Cox Plate, and I said, why is he so good? And he said, mate, it's a shoot. So that's my extent. But they talk about putting your horse to sleep, yeah? Like, again, I know nothing, but you look pretty relaxed there. The horse looks pretty relaxed.
0: We weren't asleep. I had a little glance over, and I saw my brother-in-law was riding a horse for Lloyd Williams, Brett Preble, and I was like, damn it, his horse is so asleep.
22: Right.
0: But we were
22: so
0: in a...
22: So what is that? The horse is just...
0: They're soft under you.
22: Okay.
0: They're relaxed. They're breathing. They're asleep waiting for you to give them a signal to go.
22: So they're just cruising.
0: Yeah, they're cruising.
22: Okay.
0: They're like in, oh, God, cruise mode, and we were revving a bit.
22: Right.
0: Not terribly, but more than you would like to be.
22: So you're not as cruisy as you hoped to be. This is okay.
0: Definitely.
22: On we go, Tommy.
0: Oh, shit. Can we pause for one second?
22: Of course you can. Do whatever you wish.
0: Thanks. Sorry about that.
22: No, you don't need to apologise.
3: Hello.
0: How did you go? Good, thanks.
3: Yeah, again.
0: Stevie, what you might need to do is ask him if they can order you a taxi and then ask Dad to pay for it when you get home.
3: All right.
0: All right. Ring back if they can't.
3: All right, thanks.
0: Okay, no worries. See ya.
3: Bye.
22: I hope as my kids get older, they have the care that you and your brother have. No, I really do. I really do. So how far have we got to go here, Michelle?
0: 700.
22: 700. Where are you and how are you feeling?
0: I'm like past that now. So I'm thinking to myself, we might be about to win the Melbourne Cup here.
22: You're comfortable here at this point. Why? Why? Like, that? To me, that's just a mass of horses.
0: Yeah.
22: Why are you thinking at 100 to 1 I could win this race at this point?
0: Well, I know the horse very well. I've ridden him in pretty much every start bar one he's had and all his track work and trials and stuff. And for the run that we'd had and the horse that he was, I was like, we've had a pretty cruisy run because he used to be quite fierce in his races anyway. And I was like, nah, this is pretty good. And I was traveling so strong. I was following the second favorite, Trip to Paris. He was taking us into the race beautifully. This is the point where you can win and lose a race if you don't keep your composure. So I was like, right, this is what I prepared in my preparation is, if you get to this point, don't get excited, don't lose the plot and go for home. And, you know, you don't get another opportunity. That's it. Your time is gone. So I was brought myself back into the moment, just keep on the back of Trip to Paris. The horse on my outside, I can't remember the name of it, it's Godolphin Runner. I could see it was struggling. If you get into a bumping duel with a horse in a race like the Melbourne Cup when a test of all your stamina. It's a game of inches. You can get beat that far. And if you bumped another horse out of the rain, unbalanced your horse, that's the difference between winning and losing. So I was in a nice comfy spot where Trip to Paris was taking me. This horse was dropping off. I didn't need to edge out. I could just follow him and keep. It's a windbreak as well. It's crazy to think that, you know, if you pull out, it can actually affect you, but yeah. You want to try to keep as much in behind and the windbreak as possible. So I'm thinking to myself, right, don't go too early, don't go too late at the same time, because they can sweep around and hold you in a pocket. But it's all about the timing, which you learn over those 7,000 races of when you can go and when you can wait.
22: This is what's about to unfold here is a historic moment in Australian sport. So it's a privilege for me to sit here with a lady that commandeered the whole thing and talk about it. On we go, Tommy.
2: Now Ivanhoe waiting for a run down on the inside as they bunch up around the turn. Now Fame Game, he's got to the extreme outside with the offer. Big Orange first for home from Excess Knowledge.
22: Snow Sky joining in and out.
0: There
22: for you.
0: Paris is coming. That's the time
22: they're
0: to go.
22: 400 metres to go. Pause it, Tommy. So why is that the time to go? All of a sudden the horses split and there was a little gap for you and zip, you went straight through.
0: So the gap opened and I pulled out off the back of Trip to Paris and big gust of wind hit me. I was like, oh, I've gone too early. but you have to get into the race. You have to go. And the whole point of timing is you need to get your momentum, but you don't actually ask for everything that the horse has got until the 300, which we're about to approach, because so many Melbourne Cups have been lost by jockeys pushing the button too soon and asking for everything when a horse can't really maintain a gallop for much longer than 300 metres, especially at the end of a 2 mile race.
22: Right. So
0: it's pretty much a rule of that you get to the clock tower and that's when you go. But you're already increasing before then, so it's that element of getting the timing absolutely right.
22: What top speed are you operating at on a horse in a Melbourne Cup?
0: You're probably around 65 kilometres.
22: 65 clicks. Okay, yep. On we go.
2: Ivanhoe coming just past the 300 metres. Excess Knowledge went to the lead narrowly. Here's Prince of Penzance coming on down the outside.
22: Here comes Prince of Penzance. There's the clock tower.
2: Now Max Dynamite starts to
22: And you hit the front. Pause it, Tom. You hit the front. So you hit the front with, 150 to go? You're a length clear? What are we thinking at this stage?
0: I knew I was home, so...
22: Oh, wow, that's a nice thing to say. I knew I was home!
0: I hit the front probably, you know, just after the 200, and I had full horse of running, and you pretty much know if you're tiring and you're wiltering, something's getting over the top of you, you start to panic. But I had a horse full of running and he was just starting to edge in, and I had some jockeys come up to me afterwards and they said, what were you thinking, changing the width to the left hand in the last 100 metres? And I was like, it's instinct. And that was years of training that, you know, you want to be ambidextrous and be able to change your whip.
22: So you're on your right and then you go to your left.
0: Yeah, you want to be able to balance the horse. It's just that feeling of them that they sense it. And I just must have felt in that moment. And this is probably one of my greatest achievements of winning the Melbourne Cup, is that I worked so hard to be confident enough to do it in the final stages, when it's the business end, and it was Greg Charles, actually. He said to me, not many people realize that was the best part of your race, is swapping the whip and balancing the horse. And, then crossing that finishing line, I get goosebumps.
22: Cross the finish line. Let's get the goosebumps together. Here we go. 150 to go.
2: It's history at Flemington, Michelle Payne. Criterion's run third, then either Trip to Paris, Gust of Wind, or Big Orange, the next one's over. Just behind those horses, the offer.
22: And so we talked about, you know, all the way back to Elizabeth Berry, who rode as Jack Williams, and then all these people, Pam Neill, Linda Jones, Marie Linden, Claire Lindop, and then you've won. Regardless being male or female at this stage, I don't think it's a relevant question, but you've won the Melbourne Cup after you've wanted to do it since your brother. Like, can you take yourself back to that moment?
0: You don't get to see in that vision, but I was just shaking my head. I was like, oh, my God, it's just happened. We've just won the Melbourne Cup. And
22: at 100 to 1.
0: To me, that wasn't really relevant.
22: that backed him or didn't back him. I'll give you the tip.
0: To be honest, I believed in the horse, and I went into the race thinking, you know, it's crazy to think you're a live chance in a Melbourne Cup, but I actually did believe it. And I just thought, you know, how amazing, you know, a lifetime dream of a five-year-old has just been realised here. And even when we spoke about just taking it back to the start of the race and the feeling and, you know, the sense of fear and thinking that you could overcome that to be sitting in a barrier one in you know, our greatest race, which I have to say it's pretty rough out there. Riders are vying for the best positions. They've got to be doing their best. Like it's so much money is at stake and so much pressure is on them to give their horse every chance. And I touched on it briefly, Joe Moreira, who was crossing me. If he crossed me and he could have put me through the running rail. Oh, he checks me severely and my race is over. So overcoming that fear and then executing it into the race to then not let fear get in the way of it. It's so many things compiled together to make that happen. And it was our day. It was one of those meant to be moments, I feel, and divine intervention came to play.
22: And then, so when you're going back through all the famous roses and back into the return to scale, like, can you process what's occurring?
0: Yeah, I was so in the moment of it. I remember getting to the start of the roses and I took a deep breath and there's some vision of it and I was just like, my God, they've just won the Melbourne Cup. And I just wanted to savour it. To a point, I was a little bit embarrassed to salute the crowd because I'm a bit shy as it is anyway. And thankfully, I had Stevie there to do that for me. He was so loving the moment and laughing it up. And for him to be there on that day, celebrating and sharing it is the most incredible experience of my life. And thankfully, Maddie Raymond, who was Prince's strapper, was gracious to happily let him take that time. She's a bit shy as well, and she then met us at the big grand arch of the Flemington as we went into the mounting yard and took Prince of Penzance with him. And it honestly, the whole experience is embedded in my brain, and just to be able to live it is honestly, it's living, and that is what makes living all of those injuries and overcoming them worthwhile. And I'm going to have to probably say I regret it later on when I'm dealing with arthritis.
22: Well, you came in here and you said your hip was a bit dodgy.
0: Yeah.
22: So it's iconic for so many reasons, but I think part of the reason it's iconic is in the moment you have microphones shoved in your face and what comes out. And I think if people hadn't fallen in love with you and your story, the way you spoke about chauvinism, etc., I think took the story to a whole nother level.
4: And here is Michelle, the little girl of the family. And I say, though, that so sincerely. And she walks in with a winner for her greatest mentor in many ways, her greatest supporter in Darren Weir. And there's Stevie leading them in. All of Victoria, all of Australia are loving this moment. This is something that we will treasure here in Melbourne for many years. We do every year. And also, what about the moment Michelle so eloquently touched on? Joe Moreira mightn't be her favourite person at the moment, but that's the way it is. This is the sport of kings. You need to be tough. You need to be strong. And then the jockey running her down, Max Dynamite, the famous jockey Frankie Dettori. Oh, to be a Melbourne Cup winning jockey, but to have a story like that tied to it, quite incredible.
22: How do you view what you said afterwards? I think it makes it more iconic than it was.
0: Mm.
22: And I don't know, I probably should have read this. I don't know if you'd thought about saying this before, if you won the Melbourne Cup, I don't know, or it just this the first thing that came out.
0: Probably goes back to what you touched on after the race is I didn't think about being the first woman to win the Melbourne Cup. It was just my dream from a five-year-old, and it was always like that. I never saw myself as a female jockey. Of course it was.
22: You're just a jockey.
0: Yeah, but of course it was well documented, you know, first woman jockey to ride a Group 1 winner or this or that. We always got more press because of that. Mm-hmm. So you have to take, you know, that was a positive, a part of being a woman. But I never even thought if I won what I was going to say. I thought the night before, look, you got to have a bit of a speech prepared if you do win, who you want to thank and, you know, have that preparation ready because you will be so excited. And I thought, I'm crazy even thinking this, you know, that you've got to prepare a speech for our greatest race, but you always have to be prepared for anything to happen as best you can be. So I thought about that, but not the other side of, you know, being a woman or anything like that. And it was so crazy and it's hard to explain, but probably it was 5 minutes after being off Prince Penzance and being whisked into from one interview to the next, to the next, to the next. And I think it was like the fourth one in where I'm said the famous get stuffed to everyone who thinks women aren't strong enough.
22: It's a bloody good quote, Michelle. It's a bloody good quote.
0: It was so random. But I think it just became apparent to me it was so much more than my dream of just winning our greatest race. It was so many years of these women who fought before us and
22: whose shoulders you've stood on.
0: Exactly. And women that I rode with, you know, shared the jockey's room with every day. So many times we'd come back in and the guys were giving them a hard time, other jockeys or the owner or the trainer or the punters. And why wouldn't you stand up and say something after,
22: absolutely,
0: you know, crossing that line in front? Beating Frankie Dettori, one of the best jockeys, yeah, of the world. It was, you know, it just came out and he was funny actually because he came up to me later and he said, "You bitch, you beat me." Because we were in the barriers side by side and he said to me, which is in the movie, you know, "What are we doing after the race?" And I said, "Well, I'm going to be celebrating. You can join me if you like."
6: I can't believe we've done it. And to think that Darren Weir's given me a go when it's such a chauvinistic sport. I know some of the owners were keen to kick me off, Prince, and John Richards and Darren stuck really solid with me. I put in all the effort I could. I galloped him every gallop he had and did everything I could to stay on him because I thought he had what it takes to run a race in the Melbourne Cup. And I just can't say how grateful I am to them, and just want to say to everyone else can get stuff because they think women aren't strong enough, but we just beat the world.
22: More of Michelle in a tick now. For whatever reason, racing people tell great stories. Great stories. A prime example, my mum Jeannie Pop's favourite episode of the pod, Gay Waterhouse on episode 217. A woman who smashed through any number of glass ceilings. But I want to ask you about how much of this attitude you faced when you were becoming a trainer. I'm not sure who this chap is, Gay, but it's from the same story.
8: I personally think that racing's a man's world myself. I've always thought that, and I think TJ thinks that too, but if women want to come into it, well, there's a lot of women jockeys and women. There's plenty of women trainers, you know. They must like it, otherwise they wouldn't be here.
17: That's my Uncle Ernie, and that's his son there, Sterling.
22: Right, so that's your uncle, that's saying, in his opinion, it's a man's game.
17: Oh, very much so. We clashed, and he saw it, that it was very much my father and himself, but my father had asked me to come and join the business.
22: Right.
17: And when I got there, I wanted to be involved and I wanted to be part of it and I wanted to be with Ernie and Dad, and Ernie didn't want a bar of me. And of course, anyone listening to this podcast who's worked with family, they know it can be quite difficult.
22: Yes.
17: And it was difficult then, very difficult. But I just kept turning up and I thought, I'm not going to be defeated. This is as much my pitch as yours, and I'll just keep turning up.
22: That is the phenom that is Gay Waterhouse on episode 217 of The Pod.
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22: Let's get back to Michelle. So you mentioned coming back into Through the Flowers and you were a bit shy. So as a shy person, the maelstrom that follows, the months of being elevated to the most famous person in the country, there's interviews, and I noticed in the book, you know, you're flying in helicopters, and as a shy person, did it become overwhelming?
0: Very overwhelming.
22: Did it?
0: Yeah, of course. Your life just gets completely changed.
22: So it did change like that?
0: Unbelievable, yeah. And I think part of being shy was probably just being grateful that I was in a position where I was able to get these opportunities. Like I said, my older sister, Therese, I think she had the ability, but couldn't dream, whereas I could. So I think that was why I was a bit shy. You're grateful that, thankfully for them, they paved the way for us. And here I was, just lucky enough to be the person that everything fell into place for. So, it was very overwhelming and probably took away a little bit of the part of enjoying it for what it was.
22: Because it was so full on.
0: Exactly. And also that I was just grateful as well. Like I was a little bit shy to the fact that why was I so lucky to be put into that position? So I always wanted to remember that. And that always came back to me when people would approach you and you were exhausted. I was going to the supermarket, just want to run in, grab a few things, get back to what you were doing. And people would stop you and they were so excited to tell you their story, like you said.
22: Yes.
0: And I would be like, oh, just take a deep breath, because I was running on empty. I was so tired and I just had to think, you know, this is wonderful. You know, people are so excited to tell you their story and take it for what it is. Don't, you know, it's hard to get yourself up and about, and they're saying, oh, you're amazing. And right then you're feeling like, oh, I'm so tired. I'm not amazing at all. So yeah, you have to really remember what has happened and why you're there. And, it's hard to explain, but I did find that the newest challenge and had to really look at it as a challenge and to take that on and to get through this next step by one, trying to, make the most of every opportunity that opened from it, which I probably, if I did it again, I would have done less, but you don't know what to say yes to, you don't know what to say no to.
22: You can't prepare for something like that.
0: Exactly. So I just did my best, and if I, had my time again, I probably would have taken a bit of a step back and not ran myself into the ground, so to speak.
22: Like the Order of Australia, the Don, which is the highest achievement you can get in Australian sport. Like we could go on and on. You've been so good with your time. But like, again, like often these podcasts finish at this point. You've just achieved your ultimate success, but that's your story does not end there. And we ran through a few of the injuries. So then there was a horse called Dutch Courage, what, a year after the Melbourne Cup, which I don't think a lot of people, I think a lot of people would think your story finishes at the end of the Melbourne Cup, but it doesn't, Michelle, does it?
0: Well, I guess it's how you look at it, but, it was just a normal meeting up in Mildura, and I think it was in May, so 6-7 months after.
22: Another race, a country race.
0: Yeah, I'd had a really good day, actually. I had a couple of winners and a couple of placings. And it was the last ride of the day, and I was going to ride in Sweden. There was a ladies' race that they'd invited me over to, and then I was going to ride in a competition in London called the Shergar Cup, where they have teams, and they have a female team, and they have an Australian team, they have an international team, they have a UK team. It's a really fun concept.
22: Well, this has shown how your life has changed, because you're getting invited to Sweden and the UK, like that.
0: Exactly, yes. And then heading to France, they were doing something about the movie. But anyway, it was very overwhelming. I was really excited about it. But as I said, I was running on empty. I'd been in Adelaide the day before. I'd got flown from a place called Ararat on the Friday where we were doing trials to ride in Adelaide on the Saturday, because we'd had a Hall of Fame dinner the night before there, then flown to Mildura, trying to really take it all in and fathom it. And this fall, in a way, it sounds crazy and hard to believe, but saved my life, because I was wondering how I was going to keep going. I was just, as I said, on empty, and
22: life was too much, everything.
0: Bit too much to take on, and I ended up in Alfred Hospital being operated on at 2:30 the next morning, because Dutch Courage had stood on my stomach, lacerated my stomach, lacerated my liver, and split 3/4 of my pancreas. Literally severed 3/4 of my pancreas off and was hanging by a thread. So,
22: do you remember the incident?
0: I remember trying to hang on, and then I came off and landed underneath there. And
22: does it happen fast or slow?
0: So fast. It's fast. You don't have time to. You try to think that you would get into a ball, you would roll, you would land in a position that would be safe. Very hard to. And it said you hit the ground so fast.
22: How much does a horse weigh?
0: Roughly 500-600 kilos.
22: Traveling at speed. So the
0: around 60
22: Courage treads on you.
0: Stands directly on your stomach. To the point where we're wearing a safety vest. And what really got me was I was lying in the hospital at Mildura, and I was like, it's hit me that hard that it embedded the print of the vest into my stomach, that it was like it scabbed off, because it was so
22: from the vest,
0: the pressure of the horse, you know, hitting you at that speed. It's for a split second, but it only takes that for it to you know, do any kind of damage.
22: Were you conscious the whole time?
0: I think I hit the ground and got knocked out because when I came to it, I was in the ambulance and I asked for my phone and I was thinking to myself, I think I won a big race last year, but I can't remember which one it was.
22: Really? It was that.
0: And I actually couldn't even think of the Melbourne Cup. I Googled my name to see if I did, and then I re-won the Melbourne Cup all over again.
22: Wow.
1: Melbourne Cup winning jockey Michelle Payne is in hospital tonight after a race fall at Mildura. Kate Jones joins us now. And Kate, how badly was Michelle hurt?
2: Well, Peter, she's been complaining of severe abdominal pain. Michelle, as you said,

0: Williams as she was loaded into the ambulance. She fell during the seventh race at Mildura this afternoon. Her horse, Dutch Courage, was near the back of the field, and it's believed that she clipped the heels of another runner. Of course, 30-year-old Michelle shot to international stardom when she won last year's Melbourne Cup on board Prince of Penzance, the first female jockey to win such a prestigious race. And it was such an achievement that a film is now being made about her life. But of course, that film will now have some more dramatic scenes. Michelle remains at the hospital this evening being assessed by doctors for the extent of her injuries, and no doubt all Australians wish her a speedy recovery.
1: When does the pain arrive?
2: So the pain was excruciating. I was on the track and in a ball, holding my knees in like the fetal position, and they were like, "We have to get you onto the stretcher. We've got another race to go." I was like, "You can't stretch me out. I'm bleeding inside. I can feel it. You're gonna tear something, whatever's torn already, even more." And they're like, "We have to get you onto the stretcher." And I was like, "Can you just put me on in a ball?" And so they actually did that. They strapped me on, holding my knees, and another ambulance came and they gave me morphine, and I literally felt the morphine start from my head and work its way down and numb everything. And then they got me into a peaceful position and took me to the hospital, and they kept asking me, "How's the pain?" And I was like, "I feel like I'm 9 out of 10, as bad as it can be, but I'm not dying right now, but I'm bad." And they were like, "Okay, we're going to monitor." And I'm like, just want to reiterate that it's really bad. And it took them a long time to decide to airlift me to Melbourne. It wasn't until midnight. And my brother Patrick was there, and he kept saying to them, "Look, she's not just saying this. I don't think it's something to be overlooked." And thankfully they got me on that plane, because your pancreas starts dissolving all of your other organs if they don't patch it up and fix it. And it had already been a number of hours since the fall. So by 2:30, as soon as I got into the Alfred, they had me on the table and cut me open and repairing the damage. And they sewed the pancreas to the stomach to save me from being a diabetic.
1: How long was the recovery for something like that?
2: That's
1: truly horrific.
2: It was horrific. And the pain of it was, I prayed to God every day to get through the pain of it.
1: How long were you in pain for?
2: The first 2 weeks was excruciating pain. And to the point where they put an epidural in my back to numb the pain, because I couldn't handle the amount of painkillers to overcome that. And the whole process, honestly, I just wish it on nobody and hope no one has to go through it. It was unbelievable.
1: And the painkillers, you talk about OxyContin, which is a very strong painkiller and a very addictive painkiller.
2: Mm-hmm. It's amazing, but I got home and my local GP said, "What did they give you that for?" And I was like, "I don't know, but that's what they've given me." But it was later explained to me that you have to have enough of a painkiller to actually get yourself active so that then you move and then your other organs can work. So it can really send you into a spiral if you're in so much pain and then you're not breathing, like, for example, your lungs, like, getting enough oxygen because you're in too much pain. So it made sense when it was explained to me, but getting off the OxyContin was unbelievable, and I really got an insight into why people get addicted to painkillers and pain medication, which is what later we experienced with my sister Bernie, who passed away through suicide. So
1: what's the grasp of it like, and how did you stop taking it?
2: I was well aware of, you know, what painkillers can do to a person. I'd seen it with my sister. Not that she was at that point, but just somewhere along the line, I think it had become apparent to me, and you have to be very aware of it. And especially the doctor saying to me, "Be very careful." And I could see the concern in his face, and he didn't need to say too much. I could just gather what he was saying. So when it got to the point where I was like, "Right, I'm down to my last script. I'm on the very minimal dosage. I think I can handle it once I come off it. I'm going to keep 2 for myself so that I know that I've got them there if I'm really, really struggling. But I'm ready now to come off it." And for 3 days, I was at my dad's. I was there for the recovery, and he was like, "What's going on?" And I couldn't even explain to him what it was, but I just said, "I don't know." And I was on the ground, literally didn't know a position to get into that was comfortable. And I was just like,

0: didn't even know how to explain it. It's like you can't get out of your own skin and you're just like, what is going on? And for 3 days I was like this, and I was just like, I knew that the two were there if I needed them, but I didn't want to go to that point of having to take them. And I just got to the point where it got through it, and I was like, thank God for that, because if it was 5 days, I don't know if I'd awakened and gone down that path. And I was at home, I didn't have help, but I'm sure if I really needed it, I could have said, look, I need something. And I hope that by talking about this, if somebody is in a similar position or knows of someone, there is help, or you will get through it, just stick at it.
1: It comes back to what we were talking about toughness and your upbringing and whether you learn toughness. And so the obvious question now, you've won all these races, you've won the Melbourne Cup, you've dealt with getting through a horrific injury. Why would you ever get back on a horse at that point?
0: I knew you were going to ask this, and when you said, how long was the recovery?
1: It's such an obvious question.
0: Yeah.
1: Like, you've done it all. Like, you've created this iconic position in the history of Australia. I don't just say sport, in the history of Australia. Like, this, you know, you ride a few more winners. Like, why?
0: I didn't know how to answer that, to be honest, and I don't even know if how I'm going to explain it is going to be enough of an explanation. But I think that's all I knew. That's what I had become good at. And I had to work really hard to be a good jockey, because I wasn't naturally athletic. I'm just not naturally athletic. And the best part about being joined with a horse and combining to be an athlete together is that they're the runner and you're like the pilot, pretty much, to speak, and you have to understand all the dynamics of them, the biodynamics of how they breathe, how they stride, the different ways in navigating that, and then their mind as well. Like I said to you about Prince Penzance, he used to begin slow because he might have had a memory of when he came out of the barriers and he injured himself in his back. So it's all of those understanding, all those years of working towards it. It's very hard to just walk away from that when, one, you feel like you've become good at it, and secondly, it's all you know, and it's such a rush. It's an adrenaline rush that is like nothing else. You can't explain it, because you are putting yourself into a position where it is a bit of a life and death situation, and then when you overcome it and you win a race and you get to pack your bags and go home, what a day.
1: What a day.
0: It's hard to explain, but
1: it's a good explanation.
0: Yeah, that's the best I can. And when I came back to riding, I was doing the dual license where you could ride and train your own horses. So you get that insight of working with the horse, the same horse every day, and then taking that to the track. And I'm so glad I did it. I questioned myself time and time again, should I do it? What am I doing? And I just didn't give myself any timeline. I was like, if I ride again, great. If I don't, I'll try and find something else to be passionate about. But it just went down the path of that I was okay. I recovered, and why not do what you love?
1: Your story has many more chapters, and I've taken up too much of your time. I'm just very briefly, what did your dad say when he saw you after winning the Melbourne Cup?
0: Well, that was good.
1: Okay. We always finish this the same way, and I've been looking forward to this for, let's be honest, 8 years. Maybe 10, Annette's telling me out the back, 10 years. So it's been a tremendous thrill for me, and I've loved the depth you've gone into and the fact you've been courageous enough to talk about some things that were obviously really difficult. We always finish this the same way. So for all the youngsters, we're lucky a lot of young people listen to this podcast that want to achieve something in their field. I always use different examples, whether they want to be an author or an audio technician or a maker of fancy bags. Would you say who that bag made by?
0: Alexander McQueen.
1: Not bad for a girl from the farm. Alexander McQueen, whatever they want to do, you've achieved success, tremendous success in various fields, and you've become a highly sought after public speaker as well, which is something we haven't touched on, and a tremendous, tremendous skill in itself. What advice would you give to those young people out there that want to achieve success in their field? And your success obviously has been hard-won success.
0: You have to believe in yourself. If you don't believe in yourself, how can you expect others to? I think the way you start the day is how you set up your life, really. A simple mindset, a simple change of a direction. If you are lying in bed and you think, I'm going to start my day with a workout, do not touch social media. It's the worst way you can start your day, I think. You want to start your day healthy, get your mind, your body moving, and then you can go on to do anything of the day and achieve it. I feel like you're just, everything's set in the right motion. But I think one thing that is not for the people who are trying to achieve a dream, not only them, but for leaders and people who run businesses, I think it comes from them in creating the best, getting the best out of people. I think it's my achievements were from people who recognized that I was working hard, trying to achieve a goal, and them giving you the opportunity and letting you do that in a way that you felt was the best way, rather than them putting the pressure on you, because it's very hard to be yourself with the pressure on top of it. So it comes from where we speak about men who stood up and took a chance and gave you the opportunity. I think that's where success for younger people can come from.
1: The book is right on. You all know about the movie. Michelle, it's been an absolute privilege to have you in here in the Howie Games. Thank you for telling your story so eloquently and deeply. It's been well worth the wait. Thank you very much.
0: Appreciate that. Thanks very much.
2: Michelle Payne, a person that represents everything this pod aims to be about. Inspiration, courage, resilience, never, ever being beaten, and warmth and grace. What a truly great Australian. Hope the sun is shining on you and your family wherever you are. Until next time with Adam Simpson, peace and love.
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19: Hey, Chris Beery with you. Welcome to The Briefing. There's a story dominating the news and socials right now that we're going to come at a little differently in this deep dive. Several Sydney Swans players are at the centre of a police investigation in Melbourne into an alleged sexual assault. But there's a second story running right alongside it, and it's about the coverage itself. Because if you've been following it, you'll have noticed how it sounds. the careful language, the word incident doing a lot of heavy lifting. Some outlets have been naming, others haven't. And pretty quickly, the conversation has slid into what this could all mean for Sydney's finals run, something survivor activists and media commentators have been quick to call out. So we've brought in someone who's covered stories like this in the past and continues to work in the space. Lavender Bai is a journalist and sports creator who joins me now. Lavender, welcome to The Briefing. When a story like this breaks, what actually happens inside a newsroom in those first few hours?
4: So usually, from my experience in a newsroom, it is very, very tight-lipped. I remember once being told any conversation with more than one person in it can land you a defamation lawsuit. So internal comms, external comms, comments on posts are all either turned off or heavily, heavily monitored, which I think is a really interesting thing. Every time these conversations happen, everyone gets mad that clubs and broadcasters have turned off comments, which is undoubtedly a legal thing, so they don't get dragged to a courtroom for defamation or contempt of court, not to protect the interest of the accused or the victims.
19: Yeah. And also we know that, especially if a newsroom has a dedicated sports journal or a sports team, they're hitting the phones immediately, hopping onto club reps and things like that, and getting information coming through that will then filter out throughout a bunch of different outlets. You've referred to the coverage thus far as a disaster on all fronts. Can you talk us through why that is?
4: I think with this, I understand, and I've had a lot of people commenting back that AFL journalists are in the business of covering AFL, not covering stories. But I think if you're going to touch a story like this, which is in the public interest for AFL players, I used to be a political journalist when politicians had scandals. You obviously cover the politics part of it, but if there is a scandal or an allegation, that should be at the forefront. And I think that's what's been so disappointing from a media perspective. Like, we saw Kane Corns made two comments. One was if he was playing with these players and it jeopardized their finals, he potentially would never speak to them again. And then there was another one that was to the effect of, won't somebody please think of Tom Papley in this and how it's going to impact his season, which, again, really not the crux of the issue. A lot of the conversation has been about how it's going to impact finals. This is going to be disastrous. It's all about the finals fixture and the league. And I think as a woman in sport and a woman in general, it's been quite disappointing because my journalistic brain feels like, from a comms perspective, you should very easily be able to say, hey, we as whoever is doing the coverage do not allege that anyone is doing anything wrong, but in saying that, sexual violence has no place in Australian sport and we should stand by victims, which I think the Swans did quite poorly in their comms by saying that the players found themselves in an incident.
7: It's safe to say that we're extremely shocked and disappointed that this has taken place and that the players have found themselves in this situation.
4: I feel like that language sort of minimizes the self-responsibility for, again, not asserting that anyone did anything wrong, but in this allegation, they are fully grown men that have made choices to be in a situation. They are fully grown adults with fully developed brains that should know better than to put themselves in situations like this, not find themselves there.
19: Yeah, well, there's no doubt that lessons are going to be learned from this particular event. Now, I want to talk about a little bit longer that idea, the focus on the finals and the fact that the Sydney Swans at the moment are sitting second on the table. I've heard that in a lot of coverage. I've read that in a lot of coverage, but you can kind of tell when it is the story and when it's part of the story. And what I mean by that is some outlets are covering that fact that I've just said, the fact that they're second on the table, right at the bottom of the article. It's the second last line and you go, all right, thanks for that fact. We move on. Other outlets have chosen to lead with that. And, you know, they lead with comments like Sydney Swans finals future in doubt. It's that sort of coverage. It's the latter sort of coverage that we're calling out, right? It's not the fact that we're sharing that this may have an impact on finals. It's more the focus that's placed on it, right?
4: I think that's the whole conversation. I've had a lot of conversations in the last 24 hours with a lot of footy journos. And I think the context being, a lot of these journos don't necessarily control the headlines and don't necessarily control what they get to write. by all means, make commentary on how this can impact the reputation of the league and the reputation of the club. I think there's a really good story in how the Swans have dedicated years since the inception of their women's team in particular to being a one-team club, that the men and the women are treated equally. They've got so many female staff. And this has obliterated all of that, which is devastating for all of the women that have worked tirelessly to get it there. Nobody's saying, oh, don't talk about the footy aspect of this, but talk about it in the context of what is actually happening and the serious allegations. So I think a lot of people are talking about, oh, no, the Swans might not win the grand final this year. The Swans could lose a lot of their fan base if they don't handle this correctly.
19: Well, I want to stick with that forward-facing lens on for a second longer. You know, whenever there's an active investigation like this one, the standard practice is that players will be stood down temporarily while the investigation does its thing. And then if cleared, they're cleared to play. If not cleared, they're sacked from the club effectively. That's not exactly what you're hoping to come out of this. You've put forward this idea that you want these players to voluntarily step down.
4: Yeah, so the AFL compared to the NRL, and I have every suspicion that this policy is about to change this week, but the AFL doesn't have a no-fault stand-down policy. So in the NRL, they can stand you down with no admission of guilt, nothing, pending investigations. They can do that for a multitude of reasons. The AFL doesn't have that. But I think, as someone who is a Swans fan, I think from a club culture standpoint and from a representative of the club that has done all this work in the women's space, I would like to see the players without admitting any guilt, because I do imagine that a lot of them will probably come out and say they've done nothing wrong and they look forward to clearing their name. I think without admitting any level of guilt, they should say, hey, it would be inappropriate in the wake of these allegations for us to play this week. We think that it would be against the club values that we stand to represent for us to go there, because it would detract from the women's game and it would potentially make a lot of women feel uncomfortable. I've spoken to a lot of men in the sports space over the last 24 hours, and all of them have basically said, well, yeah, if I didn't do the wrong thing, I would have no issue standing aside, maintaining my innocence and saying, hey, I did not do the wrong thing, but I care enough about this cause. And I think that's what gets lost in a lot of this, that people are so focused on false allegations and how it ruins men's lives, rather than those men stepping forward and saying, this is a really big problem. And although I am not complicit in anything, I do think that this is a serious enough issue that I, as a representative of this club, would like to stand on the right side of this issue while the legal proceedings take place.
19: I want to talk about the evolution of media coverage when it comes to stories like these over the years. You have covered Jarryd Hayne's case, which stemmed from 2018, so almost a decade ago now. How have you noticed coverage of events like these change over the years, and do you think we're getting better at it?
4: I wish I could say yes. It's very difficult because I think we're seeing a lot of cracks in people not doing their due diligence, in fact-checking, in reporting, in monitoring comments. And I think we've seen that play out really quite badly with this and with a lot of the allegations over the last couple of years, because people will see a tweet of a doctored screenshot that us as journalists that have been through some level of training go, oh, cool, that's a blurry screenshot that's been shared on Twitter with a photo attached to it. You can reverse image search that photo and see that it is not relevant to this case whatsoever, and can choose not to report on that. I work in the sports space. I have lots of friends that work at clubs, work at the league, are journalists. The lack of information that I have currently, I don't know anything. I don't have a crumb of even a rumor from any sort of credible source as to what the allegations actually are. And that's as somebody who is quite well connected in this space. Then I jump on Twitter and everyone seems to know everything. And I think that is all getting twisted up, that I've seen certain reputable media companies report on like unsubstantiated claims, but those unsubstantiated claims are seen to just stem from a bunch of tweets. And they're not endorsing them as fact, but they are sharing them as people are saying X, Y, and Z, which I don't think helps. And I think is going to mean that by the time, if this does play out in court, I think in 24 hours, we've caused a lot of damage to any sort of potential criminal trial, because we've seen people naming players, which my journalistic background was basically do not do that ever, because you can jeopardize a lot of things. We've seen all these allegations that I think a lot of people could argue that you couldn't have a fair trial at this point because everybody in Sydney knows everything. And I understand a lot of this comes from, and it's something that I grappled with a lot when I was an early journalist, because I was very hot-headed and wanted to seek justice. And I think the more you learn about media and media literacy, it's that seeking justice sometimes feels like you're taking the coward's way out by not saying certain things. But we've seen it time and time again where women and alleged victims have had their court cases totally destroyed because of media reporting. And that's not to say that they would have been found innocent or guilty, but they have been robbed of the right of a fair trial for both the accused and the accuser, because everyone's gotten way too hot-headed and shared everything. And I almost think all of the major broadcasters need to have a little pinned post at the top of their social accounts being like, this is why we turn off comments. This is why things are reported this way. Here is your little cheat sheet for why your outrage might actually be us protecting ourselves from being sued and protecting potential legal proceedings.
19: Before we let you go, Lavender, I guess, what's your message for someone listening who is seeing this reporting coming through? There's reporting that they disagree with, or there's information that they think they have and they want to share, and they want to hop in the comments section and they want to interact and get around it. Like, what's your advice for someone listening on how to deal and interact with this story specifically?
4: I would be very careful with what you're saying and what you're posting, because a big problem that I've found is I've literally gone through the entire Swans roster and blocked every single person's name from being able to be commented on my videos, because not only can you be held liable for what you're saying, you can be held liable for what people are saying under your content. And while you think that you may be helping, you may actually be harming. I've already seen on social media a lot of people coming for players that have been named, coming for them, and in the comments that they've come for them, they've been in posts that they've actually been collabed with their partners. So partners who are totally 150% innocent in this are now not only grappling with what could be going on in their own relationship, what could be going on legally, but then also having to open social media and just have trial by fire reading all of this stuff, which could be deeply, deeply traumatic for people that have nothing to do with it. I do think if anyone is upset with what happened and these allegations, I would recommend writing an email to the club, leaving it off social media, tell them how you feel, tell them what you would like them to do, and formalize your complaints in a space that is not going to jeopardize any potential legal proceedings or land you in your own.
19: Lavender, thank you so much for making the time and joining us today on The Briefing.
4: Thank you for having me.
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21: I always wanted to be an archaeologist when I was growing up, so that's going amazing. Over there and dusting off. Oh, don't laugh at that.
22: Quite seriously, though.
21: Don't you dare laugh at that.
23: Well, I was an archaeologist.
21: Shut up, you head. I would have been a great archaeologist.
24: Put on your khaki pants and get out your rock hammers.
21: Archaeologists have dug up a 5,000-year-old pub in Iraq.
24: It's time for Archaeology News with Loz.
25: What are you digging up now, Loz?
21: The past. My own past.
23: Oh. Your own past. What? You run out of places to dig.
21: No, look, my uncle came down for a visit, Trevor. He's Dad's brother, and we don't get to see him much because he lives in Yamba, and a beautiful man. We love him dearly, and much like many other members of our family, he's got a touch of the strange about him.
25: You can't say that about Uncle Trev.
21: No, but I'm strange. We're all a bit weird. And I say that because he sat down across from me at the table and he goes, I hear you're a bit of an amateur archaeologist.
25: Oh, this floated up to Yamba.
21: Trevor, how'd you hear that? And he goes, oh, you're on the radio. He goes, oh, I myself dabble. He's a dabbler.
23: You're kidding.
21: But he properly does it. So
23: it runs in the
25: family.
21: It does. It's hereditary.
1: Oh, wow.
21: Can't escape it, Roo. It's in me blood.
25: So it's in your genes.
21: So he said what he does is he was a park ranger for many years up in near Yamba, in that sort of bush around there and everything. And so he knows the area really well, and he knows where all the old gold mines are and where the old, like, he knows just local history.
25: A lot of stuff up that way.
21: He takes a metal detector out. It's like a really high, powerful one.
25: Right. Mm.
21: And he's found all sorts of coins and all sorts of artifacts and things. Because you look for places where people got off trains, where there were little pubs. You can find them on the old maps.
25: Cool.
21: And then you go to that area, take the detector out, and you find all sorts of old artifacts that are just in the ground. But he's going to send me one of his coins from the 1800s, he said he found, and he's going to send that down. But he also said that I need to get a metal detector, and I've never seen my dad laugh so hard. He keeled over. He said, you're not. You can't.
25: Come on, Trev, what's
1: Is
25: your life
1: Is there anything
25: come
1: more boring than receiving a coin by post?
21: It's exciting.
25: Next thing, you get a stamp. Are you going to look forward to that, eh? Are you going to sit by the post and wait for it to come and drop
21: I'll be like,
25: coin?
21: Wait.
25: What are you going to do with the coin?
21: Keep it as a treasure.
25: And do what?
21: What do you do with half the crap you have? It just sits there and you enjoy its existence because you know it's there. But I said to him,
25: G'day,
21: I can't...
25: guys, come and have a look at my coin.
21: I can't get a metal detector because I've never seen... And I'm sorry, excuse me if this is a stereotype, but never seen anyone under the age of 60 and female with a metal detector.
1: So why don't
21: before.
1: You break the stereotype then?
21: Because it'll look like I'm investigating a crime or something. I'll look like I work as a plainclothes
25: you
21: detective.
25: You can make it cool, Oz.
21: I could make metal detectors cool again.
1: Yeah,
21: all right, if
1: Get
21: anyone out there is younger than 60,
1: yes.
21: And I don't even care if you're a man or a woman, just under 60, and you use a metal detector regularly, send me in some tips on what I should buy.
25: 0488 51047.
21: Hey, even if you're over 60, I would like your tips too. But it would be nice to know that I won't be the only person out there.
1: Yeah, what's a good beginner's metal detector?
21: Entry level.
1: Yeah, that's it.
21: There you go. Right. Anyway, it's
25: runs
21: in my
25: the
21: DNA.
25: Family. That explains a few things.
2: Judge, why do we always drive past a heap of places just to go back to the one we already know?
3: Because people are creatures of habit, Lulu. 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
27: Sasha Barber-Gatt with you. Welcome to The Briefing.
26: Now
27: it's been more than 1,100 days since
26: September.
27: A landmark report into gambling reform was handed down and 1,100 days of inaction by the Labor government on the recommendations. But a long-awaited reform package is expected to pass the Senate today with major changes on the way to how betting companies can advertise and induce gamblers to have a punt. It also creates an opt-out register, the details of which are yet to be finalised, which will let people choose to completely bar ads and inducements from their feeds and phones.
26: Zero carb, great
27: taste. 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
26: Think you missed the battery rebate on your home battery system?
27: And some have gone as far to call the package a betrayal of Australians. So what's missing and what positives can we take from the legislation that is getting through? One person speaking out is independent. Senator, welcome
26: so he'll
27: to the briefing.
26: Work with you from your
27: Look,
26: first consultation,
27: your criticisms
26: a bill-based in-home
27: package,
26: assessment through to install.
27: What do these reforms actually get right when it comes to preventing gambling
28: That's
27: harm?
28: Moz with a Z.
29: Do
8: a few good things, hey but man, we're starting from a very low, low bar. We're the biggest losers in the world per capita. We have totally normalised gambling and betting on sport for a generation of young Australians. And so, while the legislation introduces things like frequency caps, so during the day, people only see three ads per hour on TV. After 8:30 p.m., it's open slather as many ads as you want. The government's also introduced some sort of opt-out register. We don't really know the details yet, but some sort of way that people can opt out. Concerningly, for me and many people have spoken, it's modelled on the do not call register, which I don't know if that's been a wild success in people's eyes, but really, the government has tied themselves in knots to not just implement the Murphy Report, which is very clear on ads, on inducements, on a national regulator. Instead, they've gone for this real patchwork approach where they think they can sell a big win to Australians and really hope that people don't remember it in 2028 come election time.
27: Well, you did mention now, there a couple of the things that have been included in these reforms, including advertising and when and where they can and can't, and what times of the day. You mentioned the opt-out register as well. There's been reforms to inducements, although they are quite heavily caveated. What do you make of what the government has actually included? Like, do you go, yep, tick of approval, like they've gone far enough with what is actually included in the bill?
8: Absolutely not. The late Peter Murphy was very clear, and she said that partial bans on gambling advertising do not work. That's the evidence we heard from the de facto sort of national communications regulator that's going to be handed more powers, the ACMA. They said that partial bans haven't worked in the past. We just see more ads in other areas. And when it comes to inducements, I'm really concerned that this legislation actually legitimizes inducements. It just says, well, you can't use inducements in certain times, but outside of those constraints, inducements are fine. Peter Murphy was scathing of inducements. Her and the committee said that this is the most damaging part of this whole predatory system. And, you know, 3 years ago, she said we should ban inducements immediately and then get to work on the rest of the report. So, I find it really tragic and actually really infuriating seeing evidence-based policy put forward by a unanimously backed committee. The government spent 3 years trying to deflect and not do anything. Then when they finally come to do something, they offer up this sort of half-baked mishmash of reforms, do a deal with the coalition, try and sell it as a win, but it goes nowhere near basically any of the recommendations of the Murphy Report. And in the recent Senate inquiry, which the government voted against having a Senate inquiry into their own legislation, I think for very good reason, it was shown to be totally ineffective and not in line with what the community wants and not in line with what experts say we need to do to turn things around.
27: Why? Why do you think that they've fallen so short of those calls in that report? What are we not understanding as members of the public as to, you know, the gap between here's the policy and here's what was recommended versus what the government's actually going to put out?
8: Unfortunately, a lot of this comes down to one person, and that's the Prime Minister. Prime Minister Albanese, as I understand it, has single-handedly stopped reforms that are in line with the Murphy Report. I think if there was a conscience vote on this, and Andrew Wilkie and others have said this many times, the Murphy Report recommendations would get through the Parliament. There is enough political will amongst parliamentarians to do it. It's just we have a Prime Minister who seems to listen to the NRL more than he listens to people with lived experience and experts and, you know, Aussies who are sick and tired of seeing the ads and seeing the effect that it's having on their kids. And we have this major party system that when the leaders cook up a deal, everyone sort of falls into line. You know, credit to Pat Conaghan, Andrew Wallace, both from the coalition in the lower house, who actually crossed the floor. Pat Conaghan was on the Murphy inquiry. He heard the evidence and he said, like, this is just not in line with what we heard and I can't vote for it. And so it's pretty tough seeing a Prime Minister side with vested interests when there's just such overwhelming evidence and support. Like, this would be wildly popular. This would be a real legacy.
27: What reforms are missing? Obviously, what has been included, you feel falls short, but what has been completely omitted altogether that should be in there?
8: Well, a full ban on inducements, that's not happening. A phased-in ban on all gambling ads, that's not happening. Another big one was a national regulator. currently, all of these big multinational gambling companies are regulated out of the NT. The regulator in the NT has no full-time staff. And some of the things that the government is claiming as a huge win, for instance, they're saying that gambling companies are going to have to monitor punters, and if they see, you know, problem gambling or concerned about losses, then they're going to have to intervene. They're meant to do that already. That's already part of the NT gambling code, but they don't do it. And I've had a number of people contact my office saying, I know someone who lost, you know, $1.5 million in a month. There were no red flags. No one got in touch to find out where the money was coming from. And we heard time and again of the impact that problem gambling has on families, where people are stealing from their family, workplaces where the same thing is happening, and then, you know, a few very high profile cases of proper sort of white collar crime where people are stealing to feed their gambling addiction. And this doesn't solve any of that. We're going to be left with a de facto regulator in the NT that really isn't doing its job.
27: What do you make of the fact that Labor and the Coalition did a deal to get these reforms through?
8: Well, it shows where our politics is at the moment, where you have 80% of Aussies who are sick of ads, want to see the end of them. You have a parliamentary inquiry that says that. You have a Senate inquiry that hears largely the same evidence and says, well, nothing's really changed in the last 3 years. If anything, things are worse and we need to act. And then you have major parties which are captured by vested interests on these issues. And, you know, in the 3 years of delay from the government, it went from a full ban on all gambling ads, phased in, a national regulator, a ban on inducements, to a prime minister saying, well, actually, what we need to do is get the balance right. And that means that Australians will see 3 ads an hour after 8:30 p.m. If, you know, Friday night footy kicks off at 8, during halftime, you're going to see gambling ads. If there's a World Cup or something and you're getting up late at night or early in the morning to watch your favorite Aussie teams playing, you're going to get smashed with gambling ads. That's not breaking the link between gambling and sport, as Peter Murphy recommended. And yeah, my hope is independent. I'm obviously very biased on this, but I've seen the value of having people actually just standing up for their community and would love to see at the next election people remembering this. Every time they see a gambling ad on TV or online, they should remember that that was because of the PM didn't want to ban ads, which the vast majority of Australians wanted.
27: What are the vested interests for the government? Because you're talking about the lobby groups here, but what is there to actually gain from the gambling lobby for Anthony Albanese, for the Labor government, for the opposition? Like, how have they managed to exert such influence over the government in this case?
8: Well, there's obviously the gambling industry, the online wagering providers, and they are a constant presence in Parliament House. You can go down to the cafe at any day of the week and their representatives will likely be there. So they obviously are the biggest losers from any potential reform. But they lean really heavily on the sports. And we've got a situation now in Australia where the major sporting codes, the AFL and the NRL, have moved beyond just getting sponsorships from gambling companies. It's actually part of their revenue model now, where a percentage of every bet placed on the NRL or the AFL results in a commission to those bodies. And these are not-for-profit organizations. They're set up to benefit the community and all the great things that we know sport can and does provide for Australians, but they won't tell us how much they make. And they have fought at every turn against gambling reform that would protect Australians. So there's those two, and then you have free-to-air television. And free-to-air television is where I have the most sympathy. If you look at the numbers, gambling advertising makes up just under 10% of free-to-air ad revenue. So, you know, it's relatively small, but not insignificant. That is a big chunk of change. And I would have loved to have seen a parliament, a prime minister with a bit of imagination who could say, okay, well, we can actually plug that gap of a couple hundred million dollars for the next 5 years and allow you to transition to other ad revenue streams. Instead, we've seen them used as the excuse to not do anything. And that's really tragic. You know, the late Peter Murphy called this a predatory industry for good reason. It is wreaking havoc on Australians. And despite what the PM says, no one in here wants to ban gambling. we just want to ensure that Australians are protected, that our children aren't being preyed on, and gambling isn't normalised for the next generation.
9: David, before we let you go, is the fight over then for you once these get through and are passed through Parliament in their entirety, or are you going to keep this fight going and take it to 2028 and potentially into the future past this current government?
8: I'm obviously going to keep going. This is something that I've heard from thousands of Canberrans about and many more thousands of Australians about. And after the passage of this legislation, Aussies are still going to see ads during the day. Their kids are still going to be watching gambling ads during their favourite sort of evening family TV shows. And we're still going to have people who are vulnerable receiving inducements. So if we want to build a better country, we've actually got to start protecting people and not just putting the onus on people to opt out or do the right thing by, I don't know, somehow having the willpower to not fall for an inducement that is designed by a multi-billion dollar company to tap in to our thinking as humans. So there's a long way to go on this. Really disappointing that the major parties haven't just delivered what the Parliament said we should do and what Aussies want. But I'll keep listening to the people I represent here in the ACT and keep pushing really hard at every turn.
9: Senator David Pocock, thanks so much for joining us on The Briefing today.
8: Thanks for having me, Sasha.
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13: 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Kicks a goal. 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
7: Hi, Sasha Barber-Gatt with you. Welcome to The Briefing. Just a heads up, today's deep dive discusses crimes against children as well as serious mental health conditions, including suicide. For the past month, a courtroom in Massachusetts has been hearing arguments in the highly publicised trial of Lindsay Clancy. On January 24, 2023, the former Labor and delivery nurse and mother of three strangled her children to death in the basement of their Duxbury home before jumping from her bedroom window in an attempt to end her life. Her husband came home to find Lindsay close to death in their backyard before discovering the bodies of their three children. 5-year-old Cora, 3-year-old Dawson, and 8-month-old Callan. Lindsay confessed to the murders from her hospital bed and was formally committed to stand trial a little over 2 weeks later. But despite telling her lawyers and psychiatrists that she killed her kids, Lindsay has pleaded not guilty to the murders of Cora, Dawson, and Callan on the grounds she can't be held criminally responsible because she was suffering from postpartum psychosis. The little-known condition has now been thrust into the spotlight and has sparked a global debate about the mental health of new mothers, whether there is adequate support for them, and whether Lindsay can and should be held responsible for the deaths of her children. Joining me now to discuss the case and the condition, as well as the picture around post-birth mental health in Australia, is Ariane Beeston from COPE. She's an author, psychologist, and has herself experienced postpartum psychosis. Ariane, thank you so much for being here. First off, how has it been for you to watch the discourse around the Lindsay Clancy case, having experienced postpartum psychosis yourself?
17: Yeah, look, it's been really challenging, really, really challenging, and challenging for many of us who've experienced postpartum psychosis, or for many women who've had, you know, perinatal mental illness. I think I'm so grateful for opportunities like this to be able to cut through some of the noise. I think there's a lot of discussion around, you know, conspiracy theories and what people are wearing in court. And, you know, let's really focus on the core issue here, which is, you know, maternal mental health and, you know, what we can do better. So yeah, it's been really challenging, really challenging.
7: So take us through what postpartum psychosis was like for you and what you understand the condition to be.
17: So postpartum psychosis occurs in 1 to 2 in every 1,000 deliveries. So for me, it basically presented with hallucinations. I saw my baby. He appeared to me as a tiny little dragon in the pram. I had difficulty making out the features of his face. He just didn't look right. So I was having those visual hallucinations. I experienced delusions. I thought that I had died. So I thought that I wasn't real, that I had never, ever existed. And I would take photographs of my hands and my feet just to see if they would come up, you know, on camera in the photos to try and prove or to kind of try and anchor myself to reality. So I had delusions that my baby was going to be removed from my care. I had worked in child protection previously as a frontline caseworker. And so I had these delusions, this strong sense that I was under surveillance, that the government were, you know, they were watching me and that social workers were going to come and take him into care. I think one of the most frightening aspects of this illness, and we know that if it's not picked up, there is a chance of maternal suicide and, of course, infanticide. And for me, when I had those delusions of not existing and not being real, I felt that if I were to take my own life, because by then I had become, you know, quite suicidal, if I were to take my own life, it wouldn't matter because I had never actually existed. And that's terrifying. And I think it's important when we have these conversations around postpartum psychosis to understand that there's often a lot happening we don't often see. And no one could see what was going on in my mind, that I was having these horrible thoughts. And I wasn't talking about it, so it wasn't obvious. And I think when we're talking about postpartum psychosis, it's not always obvious. And that's why we can miss and women can fall through the gaps. And we have these tragic, tragic outcomes.
5: So what happened then in terms of you getting support? Did you eventually recognize that you were experiencing hallucinations and delusions and you sought support yourself? Or was this picked up on by your friends, your family, your partner? How did that play out?
17: So it started to become a little more aware or obvious that I was struggling, mainly because my behavior was slightly odd. If you take away anything from the conversation today, it's that women often, their behavior is odd or strange, slightly bizarre. And so I was doing things, really worried about taking the baby outside and if he wasn't completely covered up, because I didn't want other people to look in and see that he looked like a dragon. So I was constantly covering him up. I was terrified that the UV rays were out to get us. So I was slathering him in sunscreen. My behavior was strange and people started to sort of pick up on those things. The other thing with postpartum psychosis is it has, you know, what we call that affective component. So it can present with mania or with depression. And for me, those depressive symptoms were really obvious to the outside. So I had lost my appetite, so I'd lost a lot of weight. When you're really depressed, your cognitions kind of slow down, your voice is slower and sort of lower. And so it becomes more obvious to those around you. So it was those symptoms, the more depressive symptoms, that were eventually picked up. So I was admitted to a mother baby psychiatric unit here in New South Wales for treatment. And for most women with postpartum psychosis, hospitalization is required. It's a place where you can be, it feels like you're in sort of a protective bubble. You're away from the rest of the world and, you know, you can trial those different medications and be in that safety net. So yeah, mother baby units are crucial when it comes to treating this illness.
5: Well, thank you for sharing your story, and I'm so glad you got the help you needed, and I hope you continue to be very well and have a wonderful relationship with your baby like it sounds like you do now. I want to talk about the discourse

0: of sympathy for her and for her mental health experience that she says she went through. She says she experienced postpartum psychosis, and that is what led to that tragic outcome of the death of her three children. But then the other side I see is people completely unable to comprehend how you can have sympathy for a woman who has admitted to killing her three children. What does that discourse illustrate to us about the public's understanding of postpartum psychosis?
1: I think it shows that the understanding and awareness is still very, very poor when it comes to psychosis and the idea of a woman having a psychotic break from reality within that postpartum period. It does not fit, does it, with that narrative around, you know, motherhood and the sort of the joy and the beauty and that sort of time of becoming a mother. So I think it certainly shows that we've certainly made some progress when it comes to, you know, awareness around mental health, but certainly there's still a lot of misconceptions and myths around what it means to experience a life-threatening condition like this.
0: Support services really do, and you mentioned it there, postpartum anxiety and postpartum depression. We're talking more and more about it. I feel like people are quite aware that is a condition that women can suffer after having a baby.
1: And during pregnancy as well.
0: Of course. So what does the support system look like at the moment? And let's talk about in Australia specifically, because that's where we are and that's where you were, obviously, when you experienced it yourself. Is the support there? Do medical professionals and those support services like COPE, like Panda, understand enough about it right now to be able to offer the right services?
1: Yeah, so Panda obviously does an amazing job. They have their helpline and they play a really crucial role in supporting both, you know, women, birthing parents, family, community around making sure that, you know, if someone is concerned about someone, that they're able to get the support that they need. At COPE, we are very focused on the moment at screening. So screening women, universal screening during pregnancy and postpartum to make sure that those risk factors are identified as early as possible and that those supports can be put in place. We know that when it comes to postpartum psychosis, there's about 40% of cases will happen completely out of the blue. So where there's absolutely no history, no psychiatric history at all. But in other cases, there are risk factors that we know. So bipolar disorder or a schizoaffective disorder or a family history of bipolar disorder. So there are things that we can do when we know that there are women who are at higher risk, as a preventative element as well. So one of the challenges is that the system can feel quite difficult to navigate and to understand, you know, where to get help and all the different ways that the different services and different health professionals. And I think that's one of the things that's going to be a really interesting piece of the inquiry that's just been announced into, you know, postpartum healthcare and both the physical and mental aspects of it, how women are navigating the system, what's missing, where the gaps are, and really listening to those voices of consumers and health professionals around the country to get, you know, a really good picture of what that looks like.
0: Yeah, well, that was going to be my next question. So, yeah, you mentioned the Senate this week voted in favour of establishing a new select committee that is going to investigate women's health specifically, postpartum health, also women's pain and other conditions as well, specifically affecting women and their health. As you said, this is going to create a picture of how it is in this country at the moment. We're going to hear from women who have been through experiences of their own, the health services, support services as well. What do you think needs to come out of the inquiry in terms of action, in terms of plugging the gaps that currently exist when it comes to women's health and specifically postpartum mental health, since this is what we're talking about today? What needs to come out of it?
1: So I think that continued focus and funding on screening is so key to make sure that women are screened during pregnancy and in the postnatal period, looking at and identifying those risk factors. Certainly also the need for more mother-baby units I think there's also just that need to continue to build the workforce and making sure that clinicians are properly trained and to be able to identify some of these lower prevalence conditions. So obviously we've talked a lot about anxiety and depression, but yeah, when it comes to these lower prevalence conditions like postpartum psychosis, that need to continue to build that workforce knowledge and so training is really important. We know that it can

0: very expensive to access a psychologist, a psychiatrist during this period when oftentimes, you know, we're off on maternity leave, we're not working. So making sure that, you know, that care is actually affordable, that there aren't long wait lists, that it takes so much, doesn't it, to actually take that step, to make that phone call, to make the doctor's appointment, to take those steps. So making sure that when you do take that step to get help, that there is someone there, that you're not put on a long waiting list for a service. It's going to be really, really interesting to see what comes out of it. And there's only so many stories we can hear. We need to take action and change the face of perinatal mental health and obviously looking at the physical aspects as well.
1: Yeah, of course. And that's a whole other conversation that we could have. But to wrap us up, Ariane, if a woman listening to this feels like, you know, maybe they have some of those risk factors that we've talked about, or they might be feeling like they want to talk to someone, what's the best way for them to go about getting support in that, either when they're pregnant or in that postpartum period? How should they access support to make sure that they are well and that they're getting the mental health support that they need?
0: Yeah, look, anyone with risk factors, I think it's so important to start building your village, gathering your village during pregnancy, so that if something does happen postpartum, that you do have that safety net. So having those conversations with your midwife, with your GP, if you have a psychologist already, or you've had one in the past, to perhaps re-engage or to find someone with that specialist perinatal expertise. Obviously, Panda is a fantastic service. We have a Ready to Cope guide, which we've developed at Cope, which is sort of psychoeducation, which takes you through week by week pregnancy and postpartum. And that really looks at some of the things to be aware of in your own history, your own risk factors, and, you know, where to go each step of the way if you do need support. I think it's difficult to put the onus sometimes on women, you know, just reach out, just speak up. Sometimes we need to really reach in, to be looking out for our, you know, the new parents in our lives, and to be looking out for any of that strange, odd behavior in that early postpartum period. Some of the words that I might leave you with, that some of my peers who've experienced this illness, they describe not being able to sleep, even if their baby can sleep, agitation, confusion, terror, being fractured, erratic, fragmented, not feeling like themselves. And, you know, if you take anything away, it's some of that language, looking out for those new parents in your life.
1: Ariane Beeston, thank you so much for not only sharing your story, but also your knowledge of perinatal mental health and just how important it is. We appreciate your time.
0: It's my pleasure. Thank you so much.
1: That was psychologist and author Ariane Beeston from Cope speaking with me there. If this episode has brought up any issues for you and you need support, you can contact Panda's free national helpline on 1300 726 306 7 days a week. You can also access information and resources relating to conception, pregnancy and postpartum mental health, and be connected to professionals on Cope's website, cope.org.au.
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2: 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Got tunnel works continuing this morning at Torrensville. Roads closed too with that West Stepperson Road near South Road and Anstruck. Going to be like that till Monday at about 7. Atherston, a couple of burst water mains, Gorge Road, one near Brookside Road, the other near Cools Road, and early morning cameras look out for Days Road, Croydon Park and Grand Boulevard at Seaford Rise. 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That's the latest traffic at Adelaide's 104.7 Triple M.
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6: Good morning, it's Amanda Myler with your news update. Hundreds of candles, flowers and lights have been placed at an overnight vigil for 18-year-old bushwalker Lily Hooper, whose body was found in the New South Wales Southern Highlands. Lily's family were initially told she was alive, but her father says he holds no anger over the miscommunication and he's grateful to the emergency workers. Australia, the UK and Canada have slammed Israel, describing the IDF's decision not to pursue a criminal investigation into the 2024 killings of aid workers as shameful. Australian Zomi Franken was one of seven World Central Kitchen employees who died in the drone strikes. Free dental checkups and treatments have been flagged under an Australian First proposal to be announced today by Victoria's Premier Ben Carroll. It'll be Labor's first major election commitment with less than 100 days till Victorians vote. And the largest El Nino event on record is developing over the Pacific Ocean, meaning an expected increased risk of drought over northeast Australia.
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5: Triple M Adelaide. Sport.
6: The Lions have all but locked in third on the ladder with a 63-point win over Collingwood at the MCG. Key forward Logan Morris was next level, booting eight goals to become the first Lion to do so in a game at that ground. Teammate Connor McKenna kicked four. Brisbane coach Chris Fagan reckons it's been a big effort by all at the club.
19: I don't know whether we'll finish third or fourth, but I think that's as fourth is as bad as we can finish, isn't it? So, you know, you fight all year to try and give yourself the best chance to win a flag, and you've got to finish in the top four, I reckon, to do that. The fact that we've done it is just a real credit to the group.
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6: Mostly fine for Adelaide today, a top of 17 degrees. Tomorrow, mostly sunny and 18. And Triple M rocks Tex Walker's last home and away game ever, live from Adelaide Oval. 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
2: 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Tunnel works continuing at Torrensville this morning. Got roads closed on West Leverton Road near South Road and Ansara. Going to be like that till around Monday at 7. Speeds reduced at Montacute, Gorge Road near Pinkett and Gully Road from that rock slide earlier in the week. And slow going South Road, Edwardstown. Canberra this morning, Prospect Road at Prospect to look out for. 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Adelaide's latest traffic on Adelaide's 104.7 Triple M.
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2: 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Tunnel works continue at Torrensville this morning with roads closed west Theberton Road between South Road and Ann Street. Going to be like that till around Monday morning at 7 o'clock. Speed reduced at Montague on Gorge Road near Pickett and Gully Road from that rock slide earlier in the week. And getting busy at Seaton for works like tourists near Arthur Street. Camera at Pym Street, Dudley Park. 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That's the latest traffic in Adelaide's 104.7 Triple M.
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18: Good morning, it's Samantha Myler with your news update. Hundreds of candles, lights and flowers have been left at a vigil overnight for Lily Hooper, the 18-year-old bushwalker whose body was found in the New South Wales Southern Highlands. Lily's family were initially told she was alive, but her father says he holds no anger over the mix-up. Australia's joined Canada and the UK in condemning Israel's decision not to open a criminal investigation into 2024 drone strikes that killed a group of humanitarian workers, including Australian Zomi Frankum, in a joint statement.

0: It's shaping up to be the hottest year on record, according to the UK's Met Office. Professor Liz Bentley from the European Meteorological Society has told DW News it's all but guaranteed.
1: The El Niño is due to peak probably at the end of this year, and then will start to drop away as we go into 2027. But the impact that it's going to have over the coming probably 6 to 12 months will be significant.
0: 100%. Mostly 5 for Adelaide today, a top of 17 degrees. Tomorrow mostly sunny and 18. And Triple M rocks Tex Walker's last home and away game ever live from Adelaide Oval. Catch all the action from 7:40 tonight right here or anywhere you are. 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
2: 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While work's continuing at Torrensville today for the T2D, roads closed in West Liberton Road between South Road and Ann Street. Going to be like that through till around Monday. Slow for works at Prospect 2, Churchill Road near Gladstone Road, and speeds reduced at Montague on Gorge Road near Pickett and Gully Road from that rock slide earlier in the week. Only morning camera today, Pym Street, Dudley Park. 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That's latest traffic in Adelaide's 104.7. Triple M.
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4: I always wanted to be an archaeologist when I was growing up, so that's going amazing. Over there and dusting. Laugh at that.
5: Quite seriously though.
4: Don't you dare laugh at that.
6: Well, I was an archaeologist.
4: Shut up, you head. I would have been a great archaeologist.
7: Put on your khaki pants and get out your rock hammers.
4: Archaeologists have dug up a 5,000-year-old pub in Iraq.
7: It's time for Archaeology News with Loz.
8: What are you digging up now, Loz?
4: The past. My own past.
6: Oh. Your own past. What? You run out of faces to dig.
4: No. Look, my uncle came down for a visit, Trevor. He's Dad's brother. And we don't get to see him much because he lives in Yamba. And a beautiful man. We love him dearly, and much like many other members of our family, he's got a touch of the strange about him.
8: You can't say that about Uncle Trev.
4: No, but I'm strange. We're all a bit weird. And I say that because he sat down across from me at the table and he goes, "Oh, yeah, you're a bit of an amateur archaeologist."
6: Yamba.
4: Trevor, how'd you hear that? And he goes, "And on the radio." He goes, "I myself dabble." He's a dabbler.
6: You're kidding.
4: But he properly does it. So
6: it runs in the family.
4: It does. It's hereditary.
9: Oh, wow.
4: Can't escape it, Roo. It's in me blood.
6: So it's in your genes.
4: So he said what he does is he was a park ranger for many years up in near Yamba in that sort of bush around there and everything. And so he knows the area really well and he knows where all the old gold mines are and where the old, he knows just local history.
8: A lot of stuff up that way.
4: He takes a metal detector out. It's like a really high, powerful one.
8: Right. Mm.
4: And he's found all sorts of coins and all sorts of artifacts and things. Because you look for places where people got off trains, where there were little pubs. You can find them on the old maps.
8: Cool.
4: And then you go to that area, take the detector out, and you find all sorts of old artifacts that are just in the ground. But he's going to send me one of his coins from the 1800s, he said he found, and he's going to send that down. But he also said that I need to get a metal detector, and I've never seen my dad laugh so hard. He keeled over. He said, you can't.
6: Come on, Trev, what's
5: Is
6: your life
5: Is there anything
6: to?
5: More boring than receiving a coin by post?
4: It's exciting.
6: Next thing you get a stamp. Are you going to look forward to that, are you going to sit by the post and wait for it to come and drop
4: the coin?
6: What are you going to do with the coin?
4: Keep it as a treasure.
6: And do what?
4: What do you do with half the crap you have? It just sits there and you enjoy its existence because you know it's there. But I said to him,
6: G'day,
4: I can't...
6: guys, come and have a look at my coin.
4: I can't get a metal detector because I've never seen... And I'm sorry, excuse me if this is a stereotype, but never seen anyone under the age of 60 and female with a metal detector.
5: So why don't
4: before.
5: You break the stereotype then?
4: Because it'll look like I'm investigating a crime or something. I'll look like I work as a plainclothes
8: detective.
4: You
8: can make it cool, Oz.
4: I could make metal detectors cool again.
8: Yeah.
4: All right. If anyone out there is younger than 60,
5: yes.
4: And I don't even care if you're a man or a woman, just under 60, and you use a metal detector regularly, send me in some tips on what I should buy.
8: 0488 51047.
4: Hey, even if you're over 60, I would like your tips too. But it would be nice to know that I won't be the only person
5: out there. Yeah, what's a good beginner's metal detector?
4: Entry level.
5: Yeah, that's it.
4: There you go. Right. Anyway, it's
8: runs
4: in my
8: the
4: DNA.
8: Family. That explains a few things.
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4: Good morning, it's Samantha Myler with your news update. Hundreds of candles, lights and flowers have been left for Lily Hooper, the 18-year-old bushwalker found dead in the New South Wales Southern Highlands. A candlelight vigil was held overnight in Oakdale, southwest of Sydney, after a heartbreaking week for family who were initially told Lily was alive. Lily's father says he holds no anger over the miscommunication and remains grateful to the rescue parties. Australia, the UK and Canada have jointly condemned Israel in a statement, saying its investigation into the deaths of seven aid workers is shameful. Australian woman Zomi Frankham was in the group killed by a drone strike in 2024. The IDF's closed the case. Free dental treatments are being promised by Victoria's Labor government if re-elected at November's state election. Premier Ben Carroll to announce the plan at a rally today. Meantime, a GP in Scotland's using robots to run health checks on patients. It is part of a trial that's cutting down consultation times by half.
26: Mannix is the name you know and trust for everything in heating. With a huge range, unbeatable prices and the right advice, nobody beats Mannix.
27: Triple M Adelaide. Sport.
0: Collingwood coach Craig McRae says the Lions are clearly the best team in the competition after his side's 63-point loss at the G. Scott Pendlebury failed to finish the game with a knee issue, but it could be hamstring as well.
1: My understanding is, like, if we had some precautionary action around his tightness in the back of his knee, and which might be hamstring related, but it's on the minor side, and if there's something there, I'll scan or show that.
0: Brizzy's likely secured third on the ladder with that result, meaning they'll face the Swans in a qualifying final.
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0: Mostly fine for Adelaide today, a top of 17 degrees. Tomorrow, mostly sunny and 18. And Triple M rocks Tex Walker's last home and away game ever, live from Adelaide Oval. 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

0: Triple M's Lou and Jarch, the weekend edition.
1: Lou and Jarch.
2: Yeah, it's your weekend edition of Lou and Jarch.
3: Well, someone's been buying things on the company card, haven't they? And it's not me.
1: It's not me.
3: Well, it is you, Jack.
1: It is me.
3: You've been doing it for years, accidentally.
1: I know. Well, I'll explain myself. I have been doing that. Please allow me to explain myself. Also, okay. New game.
3: New game alert.
1: Cheater.
3: Cheater, pumpkin eater.
1: Yeah, bit of fun. And also, we got a bit of undercover.
3: Fun show.
2: So many great new segments. Okay, Lou and Jarch, for your weekend, let's get into it.

0: Triple M's Lou and Judge for your weekend.
1: Judge is looking around the room trying not to make eye contact with me.
2: I feel attacked.
1: Buddy.
2: What?
1: Eye contact, please. Stop looking away. I've had to bring this up on air, haven't I?
2: Oh, shivers.
1: Someone keeps buying stuff on the company card, don't you, bud?
2: Yeah.
1: And we've got proper big accountants now.
2: Yeah.
1: It's becoming an issue.
2: Yeah.
1: So the other weekend, I'm sitting at home on a Saturday evening. Judge is out and about. And I get notifications for our business account.
2: Yikes.
1: So I just see pop up, 200, 124, 98 bucks, $64.
2: Yeah.
1: Daddy's buying rounds at the pub on the wrong card.
2: Listen, in my defense, may I please defend myself?
1: Come on.
2: If I...
1: Yeah, I've told you how many times I told you to draw...
2: I'm not going
1: to
2: bring my cards out on the...
1: How many times have I told you to draw a cross with a Vivid, a texter, on your... And that's where we've got a baby outside.
2: So, yeah.
1: On your credit card.
2: Listen.
1: Do it after the show.
2: So, just for the listeners out there, I've got two business cards. One for me and Lou's company and one for my own. Now, they are identical. And so, can I just be honest? I try and implement these little things where it's like, well, I'm going to put that one in the this section of my wallet so that I don't use it. So I just use my actual business card. Because when I do have...
1: Lunatic soups later.
2: Yeah, a few lunatic soups later. Listen, I then completely forget which is which. And when I am out, I just buy rounds.
1: You forget which... implemented as well.
2: But then this is the dumb thing. This is what you and me do. This is the stupid thing. If we're like, I'll be in the pub and you do the same thing.
1: Mm.
2: And a bloke will go, Judge. I'll go, g'day, mate. And he goes, oh, mate, love the potty. You know, whatever. I go, cheers, big fella. Well, love the radio show. Thanks, mate. Blah, blah, blah, blah, blah. And then he'll be sitting there with like five of his mates. I'm like, You boys want rums?
1: I know.
2: That's why COVID was so good for me.
1: Good.
2: Oh, well, not really. Not even really. It's just like, hey, okay,
1: come on, boys.
2: Yeah, you know. And so I mix up the cards, and so, yes, I apologise.
1: It also ticked my memory of another time when it was your wedding. This was hilarious to watch. Josh paid for his ice sculpture from the business account.
3: Well, it must be nice.
1: Yeah, must be nice. And his flower bill as well.
2: So, no, because I was paying all these invoices, these little invoices that, like, the last one, Steph was like, you need to pay these ASAP. So I go, okay, I'm going to do an admin day. And I've obviously pulled out the wrong card. And I've just sat there and I've just started paying all these invoices. Eddie, the boys that we used to work with, they were seeing it. And Lou was like, I think, have you seen these things? And Eddie was like, mate, I'm across it. He said, I think I'll just leave him until after the wedding and then let him know, hey, big fella, wrong account.
3: Mm. Then hit you with the bill, though.
2: Well, of course.
3: Yeah.
2: Because.
3: Like, straight after the wedding, here's the bill.
2: I mean, yeah.
1: It was a hefty ice sculpture, I tell you that much, Jack.
2: Don't worry about me, big fella.
1: What did you accidentally put on the company card?
2: I remember having an ice sculpture.
1: Yeah, I do.
2: Do you?
1: I think it was caviar on it or something fancy.
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7: 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Take it easy on the drive. Got tunnel works at Torrensville to look out for. Roads closed on West Leverton Road near South Road and Ann Street. And speeds reduced at Montague from that earlier rock slide on Gorge Road. Getting busy at Prospect for Works. Churchill Road near Gladstone Road with a camera days road Croydon Park. 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That's the latest traffic on Adelaide's 104.7 Triple M.
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1: We want to know 1-3-3-5-3. What did you accidentally put on the company car? Jarch has been doing it for 5 years probably.
2: So listeners, the cards are identical, and so when I'm there and after a few soups, I pull it out and just pay for it.
1: Have you drawn on it? Do it right now.
2: All right.
1: Well, maybe.
2: Well, you spin your yard because you've got a gnarly one.
1: Yeah, I've got it. Someone I know.
2: See, look at that.
1: She had her. Yeah, we'll draw on one of them.
2: You've probably forgotten which one's which.
1: She had a. Her company card accidentally attached to her Uber Eats, and she ended up.
2: Hold on. Accidentally.
1: No, she actually did, Jack.
2: Yeah, yeah, yeah.
1: And she had a bill of about $14,000 of Guzzy Gomez.
2: 14 grand?
1: Yeah, over 2 years.
2: $7,000 a year. Yeah, we'd probably do that with GEG.
1: 100%. Tony, what did you accidentally put on the company card?
3: $700 worth of bras and bras and
1: pants. That's my girl. Take it to the bedroom.
2: Now, Tony, so that was pure accident.
3: Oh, pure accident. It was on my phone, you know, I got the electronic cards and they were both the same colour. Yeah. Yep.
2: Mm. So at the end of the day, your boss knew what brassieres you had bought for life.
3: Yeah, my boss is my partner too, so, you know, double win.
2: Don't think it mattered.
1: Yeah, I don't think you're transferring back.
2: He said, hey, can we just, I need to pull you in for a meeting, Tony.
1: Happy days.
2: Hey, love this red lacy one, by the way.
0: Thank you.
2: Zach, mate, what'd you spend on the corporate card?
4: $1,800.
1: Why?
4: So I went out and played some golf with my mate for my birthday.
2: Yep.
4: And after a round of golf, you know, wasn't shooting them very well, so I thought I'd buy myself a new driver.
2: Yep.
4: Thing is, it was my company, and that card was linked to the missus' card.
2: Oh.
4: And I got home, and she was filthy.
2: Wait, $1,800 for a driver?
1: Yeah, who used it? An ex-professional? Seriously.
4: Tailor-made.
2: I didn't know they could get up to that.
1: An expensive sport.
2: That is unbelievable.
1: Craig, did you put on the card?
2: Trouble.
5: A gentleman at our work put $1,000 worth of condoms onto the corporate credit card when he went to China.
1: How lucky does he think he's getting? Good God.
2: Well, it's a lucky country, the lucky number 7.
1: Probably only needed 7.
2: You know what he's done, Craig? He's probably gone over there, got nothing, but gone, oh, you're impressed, boys, here. Yeah, can I get $1,000 worth of condoms, please?
1: Mate, you don't like that.
2: That's how he talked. He goes, the boys will love that.
1: Piggy?
2: Is this Piggy?
6: Yeah, how you going,
1: guys? G'day, Piggy.
2: G'day, Piggy, how are you?
6: Bloody good, guys, bloody good. I sort of thought I'd get away with it, but I didn't. But, went on a four-wheel drive trip and I used company fuel card.
1: Oh, so it's like you can usually use it around town, but not when you're burning through. How much did you spend over the weekend?
6: Well, it was over 3 weeks, and after a week, they caught me out, and I'd already spent over $1,000.
2: No way.
1: Pigs.
2: Piggy.
1: Piggy, you little pig. Get out of the sty.
0: That is so funny.
1: Thanks, Piggy.
2: Good yard. Love these yards.
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9: 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Roads are good today. We're accident and breakdown free. Got those tunnel works happening at Torrensville. That's on West Leverton Road near South Road and Answer. It closed till Monday morning. Speeds reduced on the Gorge Road at Montague from Rockslide earlier in the week. And do look out for these works at Brooklyn Park, Henley Beach Road near Holbrooks Road. Camera at Pym Street, Dudley Park. 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That's the latest traffic in Adelaide's 104.7 Triple M.
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8: Good morning, it's Amanda Myler with your news update. A candlelight vigil's been held for 18-year-old Lily Hooper, who died after she went missing on a hike in the New South Wales Southern Highlands. Lily's father says he holds no anger after initially being told his daughter had been found alive and is grateful to rescue workers who didn't give up. A joint statement from Australia, Canada and the UK has labelled Israel's decision not to open a criminal investigation into the deaths of humanitarian workers in 2024 as shameful. Drone strikes targeted a convoy delivering food to civilians in Gaza, killing 7 aid workers, including Australian Zomi Frankham. And a forecast El Nino event over the Pacific Ocean has been described by the UK Met Office as unprecedented. Professor Liz Bentley from the European Meteorological Society has told DW News the impact will be significant.
9: We pretty much guarantee 2027 will be the hottest year on record. We can say that now before we've even got into the year because of this El Nino event. It's just going to put so much extra heat and energy into the atmosphere.
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8: Mostly fine for Adelaide today, a top of 17 degrees. Tomorrow, mostly sunny and 18. And Triple M rocks Tex Walker's last home and away game ever, live from Adelaide Oval. 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
2: Pumpkin eater.
3: I like it.
2: Where did cheetah cheetah pumpkin eater come from?
3: I don't think that's actually a saying.
2: Definitely is.
3: No. I think it's Peter pumpkin eater. I think it's an old poem.
2: No, I think I used to say it on the recess game field.
3: On the recess game field?
2: Like in recess, playing a game or on the field.
3: Pretty sure it was Peter pumpkin eater. I think you've merged the two.
2: I like it though.
3: No, I do like it.
1: Cheetah cheetah pumpkin eater. It's derived from the Peter
3: pumpkin
1: eater. But people do say cheetah cheetah pumpkin eater.
2: I've done it. I've done it again, boys.
1: You're both right.
2: Okay. Do you like just playing this, Jack?
3: Oh, I knew you were going to do that. So basically, Lou has a... So we've got two callers on the line. Mm-hmm. We've got Tom and Michelle. So Tom's going to go with me. Mm-hmm. Lou's got a question there. She's going to ask me the question. Now, I don't know what the question is. I'll have 10 seconds or so of thinking time.
2: Yep.
3: What you've got on that sheet as well, Louisa, is the answer to the question. Now, you'll hand me that sheet, and during the thinking time, I can either answer it if I know it, or if I don't know it, I have to read the answer.
2: But make it seem like
3: I know it.
1: Yes.
3: Tom has to discern whether I've cheated or not. He has to be like, I think Jarch knew that. I don't think he needed the sheet. Or he's like, I don't think he knew it. I think he needed the sheet.
2: Okay. I like it. I like it a lot.
3: Okay.
2: Right, Jack, would you like your question?
3: Well, we need Tom, to speak to Tom. How are you?
2: Tommy?
4: Good, thank you. Yourself?
3: Very well, thanks, mate. All right, I'm playing for you, mate.
2: Let's get into this.
3: Let's do it.
2: Okay. Jack, why do we have leap years and how do we decide which years get an extra day?

0: Your thinking time is up.
1: Is it really? So why do we have leap years? Well, Louisa, it's because a year isn't exactly 365 days. I think there's a little bit of time left over every year. So, like, it's some part of a day. I don't know the exact amount, but it's some part of a day. And so after four bloody years... You get about a quarter of a day left over, something like that.
2: Okay.
1: And that's why it roughly adds up, I think, to about a day. Don't hold me to it. I think it is. And so we add an extra day to Feb because it's short.
2: Okay.
0: Let's bring in Tom.
2: Tom, what do you reckon?
0: Is that out of Josh's brain or has he read that off the cheat sheet?
3: Nah, I don't reckon he's read that. It's too unsure to be cheated, I reckon.
0: So you reckon he just knew it?
1: Tommy.
3: He just knew it.
1: Tommy, I'm a hell of an actor, mate.
2: Hollywood's calling.
0: I cheated.
1: I cheated well the done. Hell out of that. I have no idea. I've never thought about that. Sorry, mate.
3: All good.
1: Oh, okay. Cheers, Tommy. All right. Now, we've got Michelle.
2: Hi, Michelle.
4: Hello.
2: I'm slightly nervous.
1: Don't be nervous. Michelle, are you ready for me to ask Lou her question?
4: I am. I'm ready.
1: All right, partner. Here's your question. Explain to Michelle why the Berlin Wall was built and what its fall represented.

0: Oh, that's time, Louisa. Okay. We'll need your answer.
1: Tell us.
2: Okay, this one actually interesting. My brother used to live in Berlin. So we went over there on a family trip. So I kind of know a little bit about it. I know that the wall was built in, I think, around the 1960s. And then that's when, Germany was divided into two countries after World War II. So

0: then a lot of people, they were leaving East Germany for West Germany. So that means, hang on, what did my brother tell me? The wall came down in 1989. So, I mean, I don't really know, but it was sort of like the collapse of the communist rule in Eastern Europe. Yeah, that's probably all I can say.
1: Okay, Michelle, what do you reckon?
2: Michelle.
3: Oh, my goodness.
2: What do you reckon?
3: I think she has read it.
2: Oh, yeah. Oh.
1: Yeah, she read it.
0: Who would know that?
2: So many people.
1: Movie tickets for you, Michelle. Well done.
2: That was so good.
0: that's a good thing. I like it. Actually live in Berlin.
2: I know. I love it. I love when you were like, he lives. Now, Berlin is Germany. Yes,
0: it is Germany. I'm trying to read while being like, how do I lie?
1: I like it.

0: Triple M's Lou and Judge, the weekend edition.
1: Time to get into this.
2: Undercover lover. Oh, undercover lover.
3: Woo! Undercover lover. A little bit out of time there from me.
2: No, you crushed it.
3: I'm really excited for this because you did mine while I was away.
2: With Hindy.
3: With Hindy, because I got my wisdom teeth out, if everyone forgot.
1: No.
2: Yeah. No, what? Yeah, I did it sort of a police-y vibe where I was going, yeah, now, and is he good to, how is he to work with? Mm-hmm. Now, and it was a bit staunch, a bit fun. Now, we've got Bo on the line.
3: Yep. Hey, Bo.
4: Hey, Lou, how are you?
3: I'm good, mate. I'm a bit nervous, but I think I might nail this character.
4: No, I reckon you'll be fine.
3: Okay. So talk to us. We're going to call your partner, Jade.
4: Yeah.
3: Yep.
2: All right,
3: can
2: talk
3: you give
2: to
3: us
2: a bit of your relationship. What's your relationship like, mate? How long have you been going out? What's the go? Bit about Jade.
4: Well, she's Welsh. She's on a working visa.
2: Easy.
4: We've been together for 2 months, roughly.
3: Fresh. Okay.
4: She loves a cuddle in the morning and making me late for work.
2: Okay.
3: Oh, a cuddler.
2: Literally an undercover lover of the morning.
4: Yeah.
3: Okay.
4: She also loves to take up 3 quarters of the bed.
3: Yeah.
4: The bed hug.
3: So, Bo, you're a carpenter / chippy, and you currently work at...
4: Yeah, that's correct.
3: So I'm going to say that she works there with you.
4: Yeah.
3: And then...
2: Yeah, you work with him at... you know, and then ask all the questions. Mate, how do you think this? So this is fresh. This
3: real
2: is too
3: fresh.
2: Much in. Number
4: yeah,
2: one,
4: really
2: two
4: fresh.
2: Questions. Are you concerned that Lou is going to ruin the honeymoon stage of a relationship? Number one.
4: No, I don't reckon.
3: I think she'll giggle.
2: Number two, do you reckon she'll back you?
4: Yeah, I reckon she'll question it, but nah, she'll back me.
2: Okay, this is good. Mate, this is actually really exciting.
3: Do you think she's going to stumble, like be like, or you think she'll just go, bang, okay, I see what he's done here? Because
1: okay, well.
3: Me already getting nervous?
1: Yeah.
3: Do you think she's going to go straight into it with the lie?
4: No, I reckon she might fumble a little bit and then she'll lie.
2: This would be good. But Bowie, if she does succeed tremendously, remember, everyone has succeeded so far. If she does... Got to be wifey material. I know it's
4: yeah,
2: early.
3: Drop that knee 2 months in, mate.
2: I know it's early. Got to be wifey, doesn't it?
3: So she wouldn't have any idea who I am, I presume?
4: No idea.
3: Okay, good. So
2: she's
3: I can kind of do my own accent, but maybe a little bit more proper.
2: Well, just find your character, Lulu. You know what I mean?
3: Hi, it's Grace calling from WA.
2: Yeah, good. That's
3: a bit
2: corporate.
3: More professional.
2: That's corporate.
3: Hi there. A lovely day, isn't it? Is the sun shining?
2: Yeah, instead of like...
5: Hey, Jade, is it pretty cool? Do you work with Bo?
2: Like, less of that. More of the professional thing.
3: I'm coming over there to smack you, Jack.
2: Hopefully it's a lip smack. Now, let's get...
3: Okay, let's call her.
2: Let's call her. We're going to call her next.
3: Yeah,
2: okay?
3: For a reference, a fake reference for Bo.
1: Bo, you stay on the line. We'll keep you around for what's happening next, basically. We'll call Jade. Let's do it.
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1: Undercover lover. Oh, undercover lover.
2: Undercover lover. So out of time. So basically how this works, we've been speaking to Bo. And I'm going to call Jade, his fresh partner of 2 months.
3: Oh, that's right.
2: And see if she will lie and pretend to be a reference for him for a job.
3: I love this game.
2: Yeah, it's fun. Yeah. I'm a little bit nervous, she doesn't know my accent or anything, so I can kind of just be a bit more proper.
3: Yeah, you're good at this. Yeah. So yeah, it always is a little bit nervous doing prank calls. I always get like little sweat patches.
2: I know.
3: But then it's fun. You know what I mean?
0: Okay. Now, we've got Bo on the line, so he'll be listening in, and maybe we can, if it all goes well, we bring Bo in at the end.
3: Yes.
2: Yep.
0: Deliver the news. So, Bo, you're there, ready to go.
3: Let's see if she'll back you, mate.
0: Okay, here we go. Let's call your partner, Jade.
4: It's speaking.
2: Hi, am I speaking with Jade?
4: Yes, hi.
2: Hi, how are you? It's Grace calling from...
4: Oh, hi, nice to meet you.
2: Yes, I'm just calling in regards to Bo Luzzi. He's applied for a FIFO carpentry position with us. He's got you down as his colleague at... is that correct?
4: Yep.
2: Awesome. Can I just ask you a couple of quick questions? It won't take too long, Jake.
4: I'm just actually driving at the minute.
2: I'll be very, very quick. A couple of things about Bo. I'm just sort of wondering, you've got 3 words to describe him, you know, sort of what he's like at work.
4: Sorry, I'm trying to concentrate. Is there any chance you can call me back in a few minutes?
2: I'll be very, very quick. We're just trying to go through the applications very quickly. You know, is he punctual? If I could just even get a couple of things like that.
4: Oh, yeah, punctual, hardworking, reliable. Yeah.
2: So you're always on time, just, you know, we need them to be in early and make sure they're there before, you know, we take off.
4: Yeah.
2: Okay. And it is quite a physical role. So is he fit? You know, can he pump some tin?
4: Yeah.
2: So he's fit.
4: Yeah.
2: Great. Awesome. And just what we will be providing all the food and beverages in the package. Just out of interest, do you know if he eats a lot?
4: Yeah.
2: Okay, cool. So he's quite interested in, well, he needs, you know, like quite a bit of food.
4: I'm really going to have to go. I'm trying to concentrate. I'm really sorry.
2: Oh, that's so sorry.
3: Well, sorry, we've got Bo on the line.
2: Bo, are you there?
5: I am there.
3: Jade.
4: That's a little shit.
3: Jade, sorry. It's Lou and Jarch here. We do a radio show with Triple M. Now,
5: sorry, Jade.
2: That was good, though, Jade.
0: You did very well.
3: Jade.
2: You're like, yep, punctual.
3: You did very well.
4: I'm very confused.
3: we basically do a segment on our radio show to see if people's partners will back them in the lie that they are a former colleague.
2: So good.
3: And listen, you did a great job. I mean, you were doing all you could to get out of it.
2: Yeah.
3: Let's.
2: And I'm going, no. Sorry, just one more question.
3: But like, is
2: but
3: he
2: still?
3: Fit? Yep.
2: Yeah.
3: I think you did a great job. Jade. Thank you so much.
2: Is Bo going to be in trouble when he gets home?
4: Probably.
0: Thank you, Jade.
2: Thanks,
0: thank
2: guys.
0: You, Bo.
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8: 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Pretty slow at Torrensville at the moment. There's ongoing tunnel works. Roads closed on West Thebeshan Road between South Road and Ann Street. Going to be like that till Monday at 7 with the Canberra Francis Road Wingfield. 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That's the latest traffic on Adelaide's 104.7 Triple M. Who
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26: 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Summertime in Adelaide means high to extreme UV levels. But Chris from Clovelly Park's not worried. 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
10: Good morning, it's Amanda Myler with your news update. A candlelight vigil's been held for Lily Hooper, the 18-year-old bushwalker found dead in the New South Wales Southern Highlands. Her family was initially told she was alive, but her father says they hold no anger following the miscommunication. Australia, the UK and Canada have jointly condemned Israel in a statement saying its investigation into the deaths of seven aid workers is shameful. Australian woman Zomi Frankham was in the group killed by a drone strike in 2024. The IDF isn't pursuing a criminal investigation. An Aussie first proposal of free dental care will be pledged as an election promise by Victoria's Labor government ahead of November's state election. The public clinics will operate on a walk-in basis. And Elton John, Prince Harry and other celebrities have been ordered to pay more than $17 million in legal costs to the Daily Mail's publisher. And that's just the initial payments. It's over their failed privacy lawsuits.
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10: Lions key forward Logan Morris has become the first Brizzy player to boot 8 goals in one game at the MCG. He dominated in last night's 63-point win over Collingwood, all but locking in third on the ladder and a qualifying final against Sydney for his side. Coach Chris Fagan describing Morris's efforts as exceptional.
0: He's a terrific young footballer and a good person, and his ability to read the ball in the air and just to turn up in the right place at the right time to kick a goal is quite amazing.
10: The Pies lost Scott Pendlebury to a knee issue that might be hamstring related as well.
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10: Mostly fine for Adelaide today, a top of 17 degrees. Tomorrow, mostly sunny and 18. And Triple M rocks Tex Walker's last home and away game ever, live from Adelaide Oval. 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
2: Lou and Judge.
3: All the fun for your weekend rolls on, and look who it is. Lou and Judge still here hanging out.
4: Oh, thank God we're still here on the weekends, guys. We're fun. We love each other.
5: We do, but I'm in a bit of strife.
4: Oh, no.
5: Yeah. Well, I've been drawing on things I shouldn't have.
4: Yeah, you're a little doodler. You're a little demon doodler.
5: I am a little doodler, but...
4: You got in trouble, didn't you?
5: I did get in trouble.
4: Okay, let's get into
3: that.
4: Are
3: you going to apologise to the person affected?
5: Maybe.
4: You should.
5: I'll see how I feel on the day.
4: No, you will apologise.
5: Well, I'll see how I feel.
4: Okay, let's hear about it soon.
5: All right.
3: Okay, let's get to it. And, Jarch, your kid might be... A genius, you've been telling us.
5: That's correct, LP. Okay. I think he's a genius.
3: Okay, let's get into that next. Lou and Judge and Triple M.

0: Lou and Judge keeping you company for your weekend on Triple M.
1: Lulu, you know how I spoke the other day about the fact that, or yesterday, that Hank was a baby genius?
2: Yes, you think he's speaking to you. Well, you have your own language.
1: Well, we have conversations. I mean, it is gibberish, but he is, because my son is so far advanced, he has recognised the formula of a conversation. So he knows to go, and he'll get a response from me. I'll then go, hello, or something like that. Then he'll go, and I'll let him wait till he speaks. We have conversations.
2: Yep.
1: Now, there was some genuine criticism from your corner.
2: Well, I just said, you know, what's he saying to you? And you weren't quite sure what he was saying.
1: Correct. And it seemed there was maybe some disbelief.
2: Well, I think you think he's a baby genius.
1: I think
2: he might just be making noises.
1: Yeah, so that's, I think he's...
2: Might just be being a normal baby, Jack.
1: Yeah, which would be probably the fairest assessment of it all. But alas, Louisa, that's not true. He's a genius.
2: Okay, and how are you going to prove this?
1: Well, Louisa, the way that I thought I'd prove it is simply this. Why not record a conversation between me and my son?
2: Right, and I'll be able to understand exactly what Hank's saying.
1: Irrespective of you, of what he's saying being bloody understandable, It's the contact.
2: Okay.
1: It's the recognition of a sound, the deliberation in his brain, the spit back of the gibberish.
2: Okay, I'm excited to hear.
0: Okay.
1: So should we play some audio?
0: Okay.
3: Hello, buddy. How are you? Very good. And how have you been? Well, who's Mr. Talk-a-Lot? Who's my talkie boy? Walkie-talkie.
0: Wow.
1: See that?
2: That sounded like you.
1: He is my son.
2: Don't muck with me, you little devil.
1: I'm not mucking with
2: you. That was you going,
1: No, it wasn't. That was
0: hang on, wait.
2: Why is everyone laughing?
0: Should we listen to it one more time just to make sure?
3: Hello, buddy. How are you? Very good. And how have you been?
1: Still don't believe.
3: Well, who's Mr. Talk-a-Lot?
1: See?
3: Who's my talkie boy?
1: See how he's responding back?
2: Yeah, but it sounds like you.
1: He's my son.
2: But it doesn't sound like a baby. I think you're messing with me and that's you.
1: I'm not messing with you and that's me.
2: Why, the girls are laughing.
1: Because it's ridiculous to think that that could be me.
2: Okay, well, it did sound like he was responding.
1: You can't see what I mean?
2: Yeah.
1: This is why I know it's gibberish, but it's a full conversation.
2: Yeah, but I still think it was you.
1: It is not me.
2: Okay.
1: Yeah, so you can't even give me that.
2: No, I can.
1: It was me.
2: Oh.
0: Hank's a genius.
2: Crazy here.
1: I tried to record it. It's honestly, you know, when you said like, probably the phone will come out. He fair dinkum, I get the phone out,
2: Then
1: he just looks at the phone, and so I can't.
2: Yeah, I was like, when you were going, no, it's not. That's, I was going, maybe, yeah, it is his son. Like,
1: in hindsight, we should have probably got Sibbo to put like baby sounds in.
2: Yeah, you
1: not
2: idiot.
1: Just me going.
0: I thought it was believable.
2: I'll come over this weekend and I'll see if he does it.
1: Yeah.
0: It sounded like a baby to me.
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6: 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Penfield Gardens, two-car collision, Curtis Road near Heathsleep Road. Tunnel works continuing at Torrensville. Roads closed on West Ferguson Road near South Road and Ann Street. Going to be like that till Monday at around 7 and getting slow South Road through Edwardstown and Glandore. Camera at Grand Boulevard at Seaford Rise. 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

0: Triple M's Lou and Judge for your weekend.
1: So the Screaming Jets were in last week, right? They poked.
0: Oh, yeah.
1: But they don't feel it's just not there. You know that I know better.
0: We love the Screaming Jets
1: here
0: at Triple M.
1: We love them. So we had Dave Gleason, Jimmy Hocking, and they were in the building.
2: Mm. The premise.
1: Right? Yeah, on the premises.
0: Yeah, premises.
1: No, premises.
2: Whatever, it's a Monday, Jack. Let it slide.
1: Okay, I'm sorry. They were on the premise then. And
2: I don't want to be here with you.
1: They were on the premise.
2: Yeah, okay.
1: And anyway, we were out doing some VO stuff. So we were out of our studio.
2: Yes.
1: They utilised our studio for, you know, not too long.
2: We're friendly. We're fine. Anyone can use our studio. We don't mind.
1: Come in. Hey, if you want to just pop in off the street. Come and use the
2: not
1: studio.
2: That.
1: Okay.
0: We don't encourage that.
2: No,
1: oh, right.
2: At all.
1: All right.
2: Please don't do that.
1: Didn't know that. Anyway, they used our studio and they had their Vanessa, their wonderful label executive, with them.
2: She's a lovely lady, very nice, very kind.
1: Very nice, right? So they come in. Obviously, they're busy. They're running, doing things here and there. So she is the logistics manager, essentially. We're going to be here this time, be out at this time. And
2: Big spreadsheet lady.
1: And she has her... basically her schedule, right, that she must follow. Let's get these boys, let's round them up, all right? Get them out. They use the studio. We're free to come back in and use it as we do. I don't know if you've noticed, but when people are talking or whatever in here, quite often I'm looking down and I see it in the social videos and it looks like I'm writing.
2: We are doodlers.
1: Oh, yeah, big doodler.
2: Yeah.
1: I don't know whether it helps me listen or what, but it must, because
2: I do the
1: subconscious.
2: Same as well.
1: Yeah,
2: I
1: yeah.
2: think it's like a soothing, I don't know.
0: But Jarch's doodles aren't like your doodles. They're not normal doodles.
2: My doodles are cute, like Jarch little hearts and stars and little pigs. Yours are like evil, demonic demons.
0: Well, there's like anime stuff.
1: There's anime stuff. There's abstract faces. There's just...
2: There's knives.
1: Not really.
2: Evil skulls.
1: No. Skulls sometimes. Yeah.
0: Sort of like a moody teenager sort of vibe.
1: Skeletons.
2: Yes. Exactly.
1: I just doodle.
2: Mm. So what? Yeah,
1: so God. I come in and we're doing some sort of a segment. Something's happening. And I've got paper in front of me. Hell, Louisa, I've got a pen. Hey, guess what I've got? All the tools required for a good old-fashioned doodling session.
2: Yeah. You could be in a meeting with your lawyer for your will, and you've doodled all over it.
1: Literally.
2: Mm-hmm.
0: Yeah. If there's not doodles on your will, I'll know it's not yours.
1: Fake.
0: Yeah.
1: You'll know it's a fake.
0: Yeah.
2: Yeah.
1: So I'm in here, and we're yarning, and I'm just doodling away. Hell, skulls. Hell, maybe knives. Hey, maybe little voodoo dolls.
2: Yeah, demons.
1: A hangman and a noose. You know what I mean?
0: Mm.
1: Many, many weird things.
0: Normal sort of stuff.
1: The stuff of a sound mind.
0: Yeah.
2: Mm. Sounds it.
1: We finish the segment. Vanessa runs back in. She goes, oh, sorry, darlings. Forgot my schedule. I doodled all over the Screaming Jets.
2: And not cute doodles.
1: Nah, not cute.
2: Demonic doodles. DDs.
1: All over her sketch.
2: Could she see what she needs to do next?
1: So she goes, forgot that. I go, oh. And I look down, I'm like, oh, no. So I flip it over and out of time. I'm like, there you go, mate. See it.
2: So you didn't even say, oh, my God, I'm so sorry.
1: I wanted to and panicked.
2: Oh, okay. I know what we need to do. We have to call Vanessa and you need to apologise. You've ruined her schedule.
0: Yeah, we're going
2: to. She probably couldn't figure out where she needed to go next for the day.
0: The Screaming Jets were going all over the place.
2: Yeah.
0: They had nowhere to go.
2: They're busy boys. They're BBs.
1: Lucky they've got the mode of transport in the name that they can get to those places.
2: Mm. No, we're calling Vanessa. You're apologising.
0: Nah.
2: We are.
0: Let's do it next.
1: I don't think that's necessary.
2: Nah,
0: we're going to do it.
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5: 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Penfielder 2-car collision on Curtis Road near Heathsleep Road. Just in a smash now. Kilkenny Road at Kilkenny causing a few headaches. And we're slow for tunnel works at Torrensville. Roads closed. West Leverton Road near South Road and Ann Street. That'll be like that till Monday at 7. 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That's the latest traffic on Adelaide's 104.7 Triple M.
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5: Good morning, it's Amanda Myler with your news update. Hundreds of candles, flowers and lights have been placed at a vigil for 18-year-old bushwalker Lily Hooper, whose body was found in the New South Wales Southern Highlands. Lily's family were initially told she was alive, but her father says he holds no anger over the miscommunication. A joint statement from Australia, Canada and the UK has labelled Israel's decision not to open a criminal investigation into the deaths of humanitarian workers in 2024 as shameful. Drone strikes targeted a convoy delivering food to civilians in Gaza, killing 7 aid workers, including Australian Zomi Frankum. Elton John, Prince Harry and other celebrities have been ordered to pay millions of dollars in legal costs to the Daily Mail's publisher over failed lawsuits. And FIFA's dropped one of the biggest bans in World Cup history, suspending several Argentina players, including midfielder Leandro Paredes, for 10 matches. It is for striking Spain opponents after their World Cup final loss.
6: Spend more to get out.
5: Mostly fine for Adelaide today, a top of 17 degrees. Tomorrow, mostly sunny and 18. And Triple M rocks Tex Walker's last home and away game ever, live from Adelaide Oval. 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
2: Well, I'll bug it up.
3: Don't try and get out of this, Jack.
2: Well, I actually did just get the CEO, John Kelly, popped in. He said, mate, I'm going to need you out of studio.
3: He did not. He's not here.
2: About 2 minutes ago. So I bet I do have to double for this.
3: So what's happened? Jarch loves to doodle, and they're like demonic doodles on things in the studio. We had
2: demonic doodles.
3: Like I'm
2: some kid with a spray can in the studio, just demonic. Yeah. Get him off that.
3: You've got black hair with like spikes.
2: I'm an emo.
3: You're wearing a...
1: You're a troubled soul.
2: I'm an emo.
3: A collared... leather, what's it called?
2: Collar.
3: A choker, that's it.
2: I'm troubled youth.
3: You are. So you drew on Vanessa.
1: Minus the youth.
3: A lovely lady who was the...
2: Well, the label exec for the Screaming Jets.
3: Thank you, Jack. Took the words right out of my mouth.
2: The Screaming Jets, obviously a great band.
3: Who were in here.
2: Yeah.
3: Is what the word is. We've been meaning
1: to find.
3: That's
1: her role. That's her title.
2: Yep.
3: Yeah. So you doodled all over her schedule that she needed to see for the rest of the day where the Screaming Jets were going.
2: Yes.
3: And you didn't apologise when she came in to grab
2: it. I panicked.
3: So we have decided we're going to call her right now.
1: Right now.
3: And you're going to apologise to Vanessa, the publicist.
1: Let's call her.
2: My hands are clammy.
3: Let's leave this up to Jarch.
1: Okay.
2: What?
3: Yeah.
4: Hello, Vanessa speaking.
2: Oh, that was quick. Hey Vanessa.
4: Hi, how are you going?
2: It's Jack Archdale here. Sorry, from Triple M. Sorry. This is one of the worst starts to a conversation ever. I'm literally clammy. Vanessa, how are you?
4: Very well. How are you?
2: Listen, I have been better. Listen, please know I've been worse. I have been better. You were in last week with Screaming Jets.
4: Yes.
2: Now, you utilised our studio very briefly.
4: Yes.
2: We were out. We then came back in, and I am a known doodler in the studio. So when we're on calls and stuff, I've just got a pen. I'll just doodle things. Quite often, they're demonic images.
3: To the point, Jack.
2: They're not the greatest images. It's abstract art, is what I would call it, Vanessa. So not really.
4: Yes.
2: You can't really tell what it is by the naked eye, but it can be misconstrued as weird. Now. You had accidentally left your schedule for the day in the studio. I didn't realise.
4: I did, yes.
2: And I accidentally did some of my weird drawings all over your schedule. You came in to grab it. I noticed that, panicked, handed it back, and then just told the guys, I just drew all over a bloody schedule.
3: I can't believe you didn't apologise, Vanessa. I'm here as well. I just wanted Jarch to jump in first, Vanessa, apologising.
2: And Vanessa,
4: it's totally fine.
2: I just want to say good. I am very sorry about that.
4: All right. No, there were no offensive illustrations. It was absolutely fine. But I did wonder I don't remember doing that. But now
3: you're like, hang on.
4: Thank you.
2: I am so sorry.
3: Could you read the schedule for the rest of the day?
4: I could.
2: It was still legible.
1: Right.
4: Yes.
2: Great.
4: Correct. Yeah, it was absolutely fine, but no apologies necessary. But thank you for the clarification because I was wondering.
1: Did you, Vanessa, get an insight into the mind of Jack Archdale at all based on any of the drawings?
4: Look, I have to say there was nothing too offensive.
2: Great.
4: It was all fine. It was okay, but I did wonder. I did wonder what the hell was going on. They were quite abstract.
2: Yes.
3: We've been calling him a little demonic boy.
2: Yeah.
3: Demonic doodles.
4: I think it just means you're creative, and you know what? That's fine. But it wasn't
3: sweet
4: like
3: angel.
4: It was. It's fine. Absolutely fine.
2: You've made me feel a lot better about it, Vanessa. Thank you.
3: Okay.
1: Thank you, Vanessa.
2: Thanks, partner.
4: Have a great day, guys.
2: See you soon. You too.
1: Oh, Lou and Jarch on Triple M. Wow.
2: I think she actually enjoyed my artistic expression.
3: Wouldn't be doing it to everyone.
2: I think she enjoyed it.
1: No.
2: Hey, next time someone uses our studio, leave your paper in here. I'll leave you with a little treat.
3: No.
2: I'll also draw on it. Anyway, good to see you.
0: Triple M's Lou and Jarch. The

0: Lou and Judge keeping you company for your weekend on Triple M. Let's play.
1: Ladies and gentlemen, this is Can I Get Your Number?
2: Dun, dun, dun, dun.
3: Okie dokie.
2: 1, 2, 3, 4, 5. Okay. Everybody in the house, so come on, let's jive.
3: I don't know if those are the lyrics, but anyway, this game, Lou.
2: I'm not good at it.
3: You don't like it because you're not good at it.
2: It tricks my brain into forgetting, like I just forget what I've asked before.
3: I know exactly what you mean, but don't, I know what you mean.
2: Yeah, I just need to feel, be in the moment.
3: So basically, Lou and I have both written down a number that we've hidden from each other.
2: Mm-hmm.
0: Between 1 and 50?
3: Between 1 and 50,
2: yep.
3: LP.
0: Okay.
3: You're dead right. Now we're going to ask questions to try and see if we can get closer to, you know, break those numbers down.
2: Yep.
3: You know, as close as we can to the number that she's written down. So if you'd like to go first.
2: Okay. So I'm asking you these questions.
3: You ask me the questions. So I've written my number down.
2: Yeah. Okay.
3: And you ask the questions.
2: Am I starting?
0: So.
2: Oh, have you had sex with this many people?
3: Yes.
2: Okay. Could you eat this many chicken nuggets?
3: Yes. Yes.
2: Hmm.
3: I think so. I think I could, yeah.
2: Do you have this many friends?
3: Yeah. Yeah. Yes. Sorry, definitively.
2: Mm. Could you eat this many oysters?
3: I hate oysters, but I think that I hate oysters, but I think I could. I think you could.
2: Does the shoe size exist?
3: I don't know. I don't think so.
2: See, now I've lost my brain thought.
3: I don't think so.
2: Could you do this many burpees?
3: Yes.
2: Could you do
3: this? No, ask your last question.
2: Would this many toddlers beat you in a fight?
3: No.
0: Okay. What's your guess, Lou?
2: 25.
0: What is it?
3: 27.
2: Ooh. Yay, I'm better.
3: That's very good. Oh, now I'm buggered.
0: Two off.
2: Mad Ruder.
3: Cheers, dude.
0: For Judge to win, you need either one off or the exact number.
3: That's really put me in a pickle.
2: Wow. Why was I suddenly a genius?
3: Okay. Let's go.
2: Oh, wait, hang on.
3: If you're this age, can you drink?
2: Yes.
3: If you're this age, are you considered old?
2: Nah.
3: Could you have this many beers in a day?
2: No.
3: Are there... what have we got here? Could you do this many push-ups?
2: No.
3: You couldn't?
2: No.
3: Could I?
2: Yes.
3: Oh, here we go. Is it close to my age?
2: Yes.
0: What's your guess?
3: 38.
2: 40.
3: Oh!
0: Oh!
2: It's
0: too
2: high!
3: What are we doing?
2: No, we just take it together.
0: Everyone just wins.
2: High
0: everyone
2: five.
0: Just wins.
2: Whoa, that's crazy. They call us the two twin peeps.
3: We've got very good at this game.
2: Wow. I think we've got to make them a lot more personal.
3: Is it?
2: Don't you reckon? Like to each other.
3: Yeah.
2: Not
3: yeah,
2: just.
3: Yeah, it can work.
2: You know?
3: It works either way.
2: Yeah, okay.

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2: 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Penfield Gardens, two car collision on Curtis Road near Heaslip Road. And tunnel works continuing at Torrensville. Roads closed west Thibberton Road between South Road and Ann Street. Be like that till Monday morning at 7. 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That's the latest traffic at Adelaide's 104.7 Triple M.
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8: Good morning, it's Samantha Myler with your news update. Hundreds of candles, lights and flowers have been left at a vigil overnight for Lily Hooper, the 18-year-old bushwalker whose body was found in the New South Wales Southern Highlands. Lily's family were initially told she was alive, but her father says he holds no anger over the mix-up and remains grateful for the emergency workers who recovered his daughter. Australia, the UK and Canada have jointly condemned Israel in a statement, saying its investigation into the 2024 deaths of seven aid workers, including one Melbourne woman, is shameful. Free dental work is on the cards for Victorians if they re-elect Labor. Come the November state election, the public dental clinics would be operated on a walk-in basis. Almost 1 million Aussie businesses have stopped trading in the past 4 years, with the survival rate dropping. And FIFA's handed down its biggest bans in World Cup history. It includes a 10-match suspension for Argentina's Leandro Paredes over striking Spain players after that World Cup final loss.
6: Mannix is the name you know and trust for everything in heating. 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
8: Collingwood coach Craig McRae's given Brisbane big raps following last night's 63-point loss at G.
9: Clearly played the best team in the competition. That stood out. Here, the way they moved the ball was really hard to defend it at times, and they've just got gears that up until now we haven't seen in other teams, the way they can just put you away really quickly.
8: Logan Morris kicked a record 8 goals and Irishman Connor McKenna collected 4, while for the Pies, Scott Pendlebury's an injury concern after failing to finish the game with a knee burst issue. Round 24 continues today, starting with Carlton v Frio.
10: Jack's tyres and I'm driving.
8: Mostly fine for Adelaide today, a top of 17 degrees. Tomorrow, mostly sunny and 18. And Triple M rocks Tex Walker's last home and away game ever, live from Adelaide Oval. Catch all the action from 7:40 tonight, right here or anywhere you are.
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14: Just going down, just a horrendous part. Don't stop till we're
12: legends. Triple M's Dead Set Legends with Jars, Ferg and Tomo. The footy player, the cricketer and the fan.
14: The staple of your weekend, the Dead Set Legends on a Saturday morning. Jars, Ferg and Tomo. 1987 he went bang, 1997 he went bang also. Two-time McGarry medalist in one of the biggest weeks in football for one. All of the bad reasons, I should say. Andrew Jarman, hello to you.
15: Good morning, Tomo. Good morning, Ferg. God knows where you are. And hello to Adelaide. Nice to be here on this Saturday morning.
14: Mm-hmm. FIFO Ferg, he's done it again. But he's found himself at the centrepiece of cricket. He's up there. He must be at the ground. ground, I assume, is at in Mackay. How's the ground looking up there, Fergus?
0: Ground's looking magnificent. Hello, family. Hello, Jars and Tomo. What a time of year it is. August and we've got Test cricket. Magnificent. But the wicket's looking good. I had a look out there. Couldn't find Merv.
14: No?
0: We left him at the Austral pub last night. He was last man standing with the locals and haven't seen him this morning.
14: Now, Ferg, are you at the ground or what's going on?
0: Yeah. No, I'm in the Mackay Triple M Studios. Spot up here.
14: So we've sent you to Mackay
0: to give us the
14: broadcast of the cricket, and you're in the studio.
0: Yes, I've been down to the ground already. I've been down there and checked out the
15: sound
0: wicket.
15: Flash.
0: I'm flying.
15: Croaky.
0: Oh, come on, Jar.
15: You sound like you've had a few.
14: So hang on. We've got Brad Haddon and Merv Hughes on for a cross of the cricket, and you're next door to the Oval. Is that true?
0: Well, Hads didn't make the trip this time. He's got to go back and coach New South Wales. But I'm up here with Merv, and neither of us are at the ground.
14: Oh, this is junket with a capital J all over it.
15: Yeah, they don't care, mate. Aussies lose the first test. More than likely, we'll lose the second.
0: Hang on, Jars, get around us. Yeah.
15: Let's just keep
0: jumped
15: playing
0: off another
15: blokes
0: bandwagon,
15: can't
0: have
15: make
0: you?
15: A run, mate. Let's just keep playing blokes. That's right. Yeah,
0: so
15: good luck.
0: You're all well and good to jump on the Aussie bandwagon when we're winning, but
15: not
0: we lose
15: all.
0: One test match and you're off.
15: Not at all.
0: We've seen it with the South Australian cricket team, the Redbacks. You jumped off them.
15: And look what happened. Back to
0: they
15: back.
0: They won two in a row.
15: Back to back.
0: Yeah. Without you on the bandwagon. Without you on side.
14: It's good to have you on board. Now, our big show. Like we said, it's been a dreadful week in football, with some allegations of the highest level. So Damien Barrett's going to join us next to give us the latest on it all, Jazz.
15: Every woman has the right to feel safe and have her boundaries respected. And I hope they throw the book at these five chunkheads.
0: Mm-hmm.
15: You know, I've got no sympathy whatsoever for them.
14: Yep.
15: All right? They made that bed. They can fair dinkum line it.
14: We'll get the latest.
15: Honestly,
14: yep.
15: I'm seething, but I've got to be careful, and I've been warned by our producer, and you know I can go off
14: police
15: my tree,
14: matter.
15: Yeah. That I've got to be very, very careful what I say.
14: Yep.
15: But I feel for those women.
14: Yep.
15: I really do.
0: We all do.
14: Damien Barrett is going to get to the bottom of it next for us and give us all the details. Also, we will go inside Port Adelaide taking on Essendon Sunday morning. It's a morning
15: start.
14: It starts before midday tomorrow.
0: I don't blame him.
14: Look at
0: seriously.
14: Your app. It's a Sunday morning helping. We've got the under-8s, and then we've got Port playing.
0: Kicking the jewel off.
14: It's extraordinary. And the Crows tonight. Taylor Walker's last home and away game. Jars will give us all of that very shortly here at the Dead Set Legends. Purple next. Triple M.

0: 104.7 Adelaide's Triple M, the Dead Set Legends. I can't remember too many weeks like it, if I'm being brutally honest, about the Sydney Swans saga and what has happened in the early hours of Monday morning at the Pullman Hotel in Melbourne. And a man who's been all over it this week on multiple platforms is Triple M's very own Damien Barrett. Damo, good morning to you.
1: Good morning to you too, guys. And yeah, it's just as an ugly a story as the AFL has been confronted with for a long time.
0: It keeps on happening, and it is escalating as much as yesterday as well. We heard from the senior coach in Dean Cox. We saw Callum Mills front the media as well. What's the latest with this? We've heard some interviews as well with lawyers and bombshells everywhere. Damo, what's the latest?
1: Yeah, and there's obviously, to use the club's word, mistruths as well as part of it all. That's what happens in these situations. But look, what it is now, 5-6 days after it happened on the Monday morning of the week just completed, the woman at the centre of it is clearly the starting and end point to it, and the sexual assault allegations that she has made and the focus and the support that she needs to get is going to be that way the whole way through. And then you say what happens from here. You've got the Victoria Police investigating it. They will make their decisions, but there's no time frame and no deadline for the Victoria Police to do this. And this obviously then stretches that overall timeline. Inside of that, you've got the football club deliberations. You've got the AFL overseeing those consultations with the Sydney Swans, the standing down of the five players for the remainder of the season, the unknown futures of all of those five at the Sydney Swans, let alone the AFL, they play AFL again. That's all yet to be determined. Then we've got a game of football that has to be played by the Swans tomorrow against North Melbourne without those five players.
2: Damo, talking about the five players, there's no way they can stay at that football club. And now there's obviously other clubs that are going to be like vultures and circle around these individuals, but they can never come back from this. There's no way they can come back from this, these individuals.
1: I'm starting to share that view too, Joe. I was going to say starting to. It wasn't something that I thought of. It just didn't cross my mind until maybe the last 48 hours or maybe 72. But, yeah, to hear you say that, having, you know, lived your life inside footy clubs at the highest levels. So take us through that and take us through your rationale in that being the outcome of these guys.
2: Me? Mm. Well, obviously, you lose the trust. You've lost your trust within your teammates. And obviously, they say they've built this great culture. Well, I reckon it's been crumbling for a few years now. As a teammate that's put himself in that situation, you lose the trust and you lose relationships and it will split the group. So they've got to deal with that as well, Sydney.
1: Yeah, and I mean it's the words we sometimes throw around, anger and disgust. That they are at play here, and they're the prominent prominent and dominant words in this whole saga. When you saw the effect that it had on the captain, Callum Mills, the way he attempted to address it yesterday. And again, under all those circumstances, I felt he and Dean Cox did as all they possibly could. I felt Matty Pavlich and Andrew Pridham on Wednesday did all they could in that moment. Yeah. I mean, trying to deal with this, trying to come out with the right words and show the right amounts of respect where it needs to be shown, it's not easy when you've got cameras in front of you. And I'm just raising that as part of the conversation too, because we are now 5-6 days on, and the early days of the week, there was a lot of conversation and commentary made by some people, and rightly so. Everyone's got a right to have an opinion on this, that there wasn't enough, I think, attention being given to the woman at the centre of it. That hasn't been the case, I feel, what we've done on Triple M for what it's worth, and we'll continue to do it that way. But we are dealing with a football story when it's all said and done with what happens next. And this game of footies, the first game they play, regardless of result, they're going to finish second. Who plays them? There's now a desperate search to finish third, and then the clubs in the elimination finals are wanting to finish sixth because they will play the loser of that 2v3 qualifying final. So there's compromised final systems, and again, just to remind people, the word that Andrew Pridham himself used during the course of the week, we've torpedoed the season with this decision.
3: They have. Yeah,
4: it's a disaster. There's no doubt about it. Damo, obviously the Sydney fans will be absolutely distraught, and they've been voicing that throughout the week. Talk us through how you see Sunday working out. They've got the doubleheader, which was going to be a great celebration for the club. The doubleheader, the AFLW, into the Swans game in the afternoon, the men's game. How do you see the fans responding up there? And are you expecting it to be just a big display of disapproval from the fans?
1: Yeah, it's hard to predict, isn't it? And I'm not on the ground there, and I don't even think anyone could say this morning, right now, exactly what's going to unfold tomorrow. It's going to be a situation that I think anyone knows until it actually happens. I think the attendance at the women's game, the first of the two games, might be increased on what it may otherwise have been, and whether those attendees choose to stay or leave is only probably going to be decided, I think, in that moment between the crossover of the two games. Look, there's going to be again, to use that footy phrase, a galvanising of sorts at some stage. Now, whether it happens tomorrow, whether it happens in the first final, whether it happens in the off-season when they make the decision, as Jars has suggested, that all five players are on the trade table, there's going to be a stage where this club does get to turn it around from a support perspective. But that right now, that is in the massive unknown zone. Mm.
0: Damo, a great colleague of yours and lots of respect in this room for Matthew Lloyd. We heard him speak on Melbourne radio last night. And he questioned, you know, was this the first time this has happened? You know, we hear about this Bloods culture that is just so strong. There's documentaries about it. It has been the envy of the competition. And he's, you know, put out there, was it the first time? And was there fractures from yesteryear that might have contributed?
1: Yeah, I think it's a fair conversation to be had right now. Look, we've all heard certain elements of this, and yeah, we all celebrated the Bloods culture, but ultimately they're a footy club, and I think inside every footy club there are always questionable actions going on. That's not specific to football, by the way. That's every single business, every single profession in the world.
0: Yep.
1: But yeah, I've often felt that it has been a little bit overcooked as to the power of the Bloods, given some of the events that have happened at that footy club. And yeah, it's I think it's been a build up to it to a point when it comes to what happened this week. Clearly, this is an extreme outcome, though.
0: Yep, absolutely, mate. You've been all over it. Really appreciate your time, and all the best on the rub.
1: Thanks, guys.
0: There he
4: Thanks,
0: is, Damien Barrett, Triple M's very own.
2: Very good stuff. Yeah, look, I don't know, I just shake my head what these boys think sometimes, you know, honestly.
0: Yeah.
2: You're a week out from finals footy. What are you doing there at, you know, in all hours of the morning?
0: Yeah.
2: You with me?
0: Oh, totally.
4: Yeah, absolutely,
2: you with
4: mate.
2: Me? You know, and I said somewhere along the lines, I said, look, I back in 87, and I don't like going back to yesteryear, but we made a commitment that we'd go off the alcohol for a month before finals.
4: Mm. Yeah, right.
2: Yep. They finished second, so they had a reasonable year.
0: There'd be individuals out there on the 10th of the money. If half these allegations are true, would be fired immediately.
4: Mm. Well said. No, it's well said. Absolutely.
0: Dead Set Legends, Triple M.

0: past 9 o'clock, 104.7 Adelaide's Triple M. We just had Damien Barrett on air. We will replay a bit of that in the 10 o'clock hour as well, and it will be up on the listener app very, very shortly. Dead Set Legends, Jars, Ferg and Tommy.
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2: Yeah, we're back and we're talking upsets this week, boys, on the back of the Aussies' performance up in Darwin. It didn't go well, did it?
0: Terrible. Fergus, I think it's our worst loss in Test history.
3: Is it really?
2: Yeah, I think that's right.
0: Name the worst one.
4: They played well.
2: They did play well, but gee whiz, we didn't give it our all that one. That was a tough loss.
3: Okay.
2: But talking upsets, we're going to start at number five with Iron Mike Tyson. I'm a bit of a boxing fan. So he went up against Buster Douglas back in 1990. Now, he described Buster Douglas, Mike Tyson, as a mug. He just said he's no good. He shouldn't be in the same ring as me. Well, I'll tell you what, at 42-1 underdog, Iron Mike Tyson got blown over by Buster Douglas. He went down in the 10th round in Tokyo, and it was an ugly loss for Mike Tyson. So he got that one wrong badly. Number four, Stephen Bradbury. Now, we all know this story, don't we?
3: Mm-hmm.
2: You know this one, Jars? You crossed Stephen Bradbury's performance?
3: Okay. Ice skating.
2: Yep. Yes, that's right. Salt Lake City Olympic Games. He got the job done in the 1,000-metre men's speed skating final. He was paying 50-1 until this happened.
5: It's almost impossible to pass. Skates a great track, holds the corners tight, but the Chinese skater on the outside. Oh, and it's a lot of contact. Oh! The ball rolled down. Bradbury is going to come through and win gold. Stephen Bradbury from the tail of the field. The Australian has crossed the line first.
0: Inspirational, Fergus.
3: Brilliant.
2: And popular winner with the locals.
3: Yeah.
2: The booing on that.
3: My God.
2: I did not like Stephen Bradbury winning that one, but what a performance from the Australian. And he's been dining out on that for years. A bit like Jars, lining the pockets every opportunity he can.
0: Well said.
2: Leicester City. Leicester City at number three. Yes. Now, they were tipped for relegation back in 2015-16. 5,000-1 they were to win the Premier League. 5,000-1, and there were some lucky punters out there that got on board that train, and they waltzed it in the end. And obviously, you know, Man City, Man United, some of the great European football clubs, well, they were humbled badly by Leicester, and they got the job done. Jamie Vardy led the charge on that one. That's a good Netflix documentary on him out there, so do yourself a favour. Number two.
3: Oh, no.
2: Now, I wasn't sure which way to go with this one. There were a couple of options for this mob, but the Adelaide Crows. The Adelaide Crows were upset pretty badly back in the 2017 grand final on the back of a pretty poor performance at the national anthems, standing in power stance.
6: The Tigers are going to win the premiership in 2017. The Tigers have got home for the first time in 37 years.
0: Where were you, Jazz?
3: On the couch in tears.
0: Yeah.
3: How flat were you?
0: Were you flat?
3: Yeah, but half time. Yeah, I was gone.
0: Not good.
3: Shattered for the boys.
0: Oh, this horrible, takes us horrible. To number one.
2: It takes us to number one. Now, this is one, it doesn't give me any pleasure going down this path.
0: Oh, no.
2: But this mob, back in 2022, got to 56 points to zero in the second quarter of a grand final. Williston Football Club against South Gawler.
3: You're a dick.
2: Absolutely disgraced themselves out on the cut stuff.
0: Oh, no.
2: 56 points to zero. The opposition hadn't scored.
0: Who was coach?
2: Andrew Juice Newton Jarman. As I said, it brings me no pleasure, but it had to be done.
3: That's bad.
2: The worst gas take I've ever heard of in sport.
0: Unbelievable.
2: No one's heard of worse.
3: I take full responsibility for that performance.
0: Ferg, it was Monday after that grand final, and I was in here and Jars was doing the rush hour. I said, you know, it's tough, Jars, with the 666 rule. You can't put
3: that's
0: anyone.
3: It. Oh, shut
0: and,
3: up.
0: And Jars goes, we don't have that. I like it. Good five, Fergus.
2: Oh, geez. A quick honourable mention to the 1993 Crows in the prelim to Essendon.
3: Stay where you are.
2: 42 points
1: M's
2: up.
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9: 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Two-car collision on Curtis Road near Heathsleep Road and a two-car smash. Look out for a Torrensville at the moment. South Road at West Theberton Road. Camera, Seaford Road, Seaford. 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
2: Yes.
26: Needs to get a knee replacement done.
2: Oh, no.
26: Yes, it's affecting his golf, he reckons.
2: Well,
26: oh, hey, go to the cricket, please, Ferg. What's happening?
2: Yeah, Australia's won the toss and elected to field. So
26: what?
2: they've reacted to what happened last week up in Darwin, where they batted first and got found out against the new ball. One change for the Aussies, Renshaw in. Weatherald out. The rest of the lineup exactly the same. Go the Aussies.
0: Good to see we've gone some youth as well. So I think Renshaw's only 43, so things are going well.
26: Lions dismantled the Pies by 63 points last night at MCG. Morris kicked 8 goals.
0: He's a star.
2: Jars, they look like they're going to win the flag again.
26: Yeah, I think they're going for their 3 repeat. Absolutely. Yeah.
0: Jars, what number pick do you reckon Logan Morris was?
26: 31.
0: Oh, great work.
2: It's incredible.
0: That's knowledge.
2: Knows his stuff, our man.
26: Adelaide Crows, as we know, take on GWS tonight. Adelaide Crows need to just lift their performance. Mm-hmm. I want to see real slick ball movement, right? And I want to see a four-quarter effort, and I want to see some sort of flag or a statement tonight.
2: Okay. Someone off the edge of the square.
26: A big night for our Texan too.
0: Yeah, huge night.
26: You said there's big things happening down there.
0: Lots
26: for the
0: of
26: big
0: things
26: Texan.
0: Will be happening. And to all the Crows fans, get down there a little bit earlier tonight and send off a superstar of the footy club.
26: Come on, the Texan! What was that?
0: I don't know. Are you off mic, Fergus? You there?
2: Oh, I didn't want to yell it straight in, but go Tex.
26: Tomorrow at 7 a.m. in the morning, Port Adelaide take on Essendon. Port are depleted once again. It's going to be kids v. kids game.
0: Yeah.
26: Isn't it? Really?
0: Yeah, it will. Yeah.
26: Really. Butters has got the removers truck on site as we speak. He's out.
0: Out of there.
26: And Port will have an announcement next week on its new restructured development program.
0: Ooh.
26: Watch this space down here at Port Adelaide.
0: Right,
26: that's all I can give you. All right.
0: Okay.
26: A real good signing. All right. Well done, Port.
2: Get excited.
26: Have Essendon announced a coach yet? Is there any what's happening out there?
0: No, you still liking the game plan, Ferg?
2: Oh, God. What game plan?
26: Okay.
2: No, they haven't. Next week, they've marked it for.
26: All right. Hey, last round for a lot of the local community clubs out there. Mm-hmm. Right, so I'm getting prepared. But in the Hills League at second division, Kangarilla v Meadows.
0: Ah, this is big news.
26: At Gumma Racka Oval.
0: Oh, big news.
26: Are you going out to see your boys in the elimination final tomorrow?
0: I hope to be there.
26: Tomorrow.
0: Tomorrow is the day.
26: My boy Nathan Hedger is fronting up for Kangarilla. Yeah. So,
0: okay.
26: And I went on site to see the teams. No teams are announced.
0: See,
2: I think they're waiting. Are they waiting on M. Thomas?
0: Mate, I'm
2: before they announce
0: you.
2: No. Is he available?
0: No.
26: Today at Gazer Oval, they play V. O'Sullivan's Beach. It's round for Reece. Now, we lost Reece Denham in 2018. He was a 20-year-old boy that I coached at Gazer to leukemia. His mum, Renee, will be at the club today selling socks and beanies, all proceeds to raise money for leukemia. He was a beautiful young man. So it's round for Reece. If they get down there and support a great family.
0: Fantastic.
26: And the last home and away game for the boys at Gazer and O'Sullivan's Beach.
2: That well done,
26: the
2: everyone.
26: Scoreboard, I reckon.
0: Yeah, all done.
26: It's done.
2: Pretty solid,
26: I think
2: one.
26: It's done.
0: Country solid. Country Living Homes, a multi-award winning builder. Country Living
26: Homes,
0: you bloody beauty. Great to have them on board in season 2026. Next, the Adelaide Crows take on the GWS Giants. Jars is going to go through that, and he heard some audio from senior coach Matty Nix that pricked his ears. We'll get to that shortly after the divinals. 9:33 is the time. Jars, Ferg and Tomo, Dead Set Legends here on Triple M.